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1: From ABC News, I'm Dave Packer. Sources tell us that accused CEO killer Luigi Mangione plans to plead guilty to federal charges during a court conference tomorrow.
2: Luigi Mangione has been fighting dueling state and federal charges for the last 20 months. Now, just weeks before the planned start of his state murder trial, sources say Mangione is preparing to plead guilty to federal charges. A potential plea could help defense lawyers argue that Mangione's state murder case should be thrown out because of double jeopardy, an argument advocated by Mangione's defense lawyer earlier this year.
1: ABC's Peter Haralambos. Alarming reports about dangerous conditions on board the USS Abraham Lincoln aircraft carrier. It's serving a record-long deployment in the Middle East, more than 250 days without a port stop. Family members have told the Military Times that some sailors have tried to jump overboard. ABC contributor Mick Mulroy says sailors also don't have a set end time.
3: There isn't a set date yet for them to be done with their deployment. So it's hard to plan things with the family. It's hard to know what to tell your spouse. So this is a lot of pressure. It's not unique to the USS Abraham Lincoln, but I think it is getting more and more dire the longer they're out and extended past beyond what is normally a 6-month deployment, which is now over 9.
1: A trial against Meta is underway in Oakland, California. The social media giant facing a lawsuit from a group of state attorneys general about how their platforms affect the mental health of kids and teens.
4: Meta claims that the damages could be as high as $1.4 trillion, by far the biggest penalty yet. And just last week, a New Mexico judge ordered the company to pay $567 million. In a similar case, Meta says that rather than sticking to the facts or the law, the state AGs have instead decided to chase an outlandish payout, and it stands by its record, creating strong protections for teens.
1: As ABC's Elizabeth Schulze, Wall Street, the Dow gained 69 points today. 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
11: 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And boy, we were smoking them. 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Surviving lung cancer.

0: 85. Freezing conditions forecast Friday night, passing clouds in the lower around 62. More clouds will be around for Saturday as we top out around 83. It will be breezy with areas of showers and storms. Showers and storms are likely Saturday night, staying mostly cloudy with a low around 68. Another mostly cloudy day on Sunday with a high around 84, and showers and storms continue. Dry conditions for Monday, sunshine is back with a high around 82. A low 59 Monday night and mostly clear. Then sunny for Tuesday, high of 84. I'm meteorologist Regina Cole with the WSGW Weatherology Forecast. Right now, it's 80 degrees.
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2: Great radio stations all over the place, along with Sam and Polo. It is the Joe Pags Show. Thanks. Appreciate you stopping by. We've got a big interview coming up with Josh Hammer at the bottom of the hour. Josh is a great attorney. We talk about the SPLC, what it's alleged to have done. And again, just on the surface and in a very general fashion, let me explain it this way. The SPLC, the Southern Poverty Law Center, pretends to be anti-racism, anti-white supremacy, anti-KKK, anti-fascism, as there are allegations out that they funded all those things. In other words, we funded the problem that we have to exist to take on. And then they keep on taking donations. It's a nonprofit. And if these allegations are true, this is a horrible, dastardly organization. I mean, one of the allegations is that a woman spent $1.2 million on an informant who was working with the KKK as she was in a romantic relationship with him. That's a problem. We talked to Josh about that and an awful lot more. Also, I'm going to get to the manifesto that Tucker Carlson has come up with, where he is suggesting some major changes and maybe a third political party, people are assuming. We'll get into that in a second. But first, this idiot Luigi Mangione. This guy's a horrible guy. If he did what they said he did, we've all seen the video of a person that looks just like him and then was arrested later. It was actually him at some restaurant somewhere far away. In the streets of New York in the early morning hours, killing the CEO of United Healthcare. We've all seen that. Again, do I know it's definitively him? Well, we'll find out in a court of law, innocent until proven guilty. But the update is it looks like he's going to plead guilty. That's the allegation. That's the story of the day. News Nation reports this. Luigi Mangione's federal case gets emergency hearing amid plea deal talk, he said. This is written by Jesse Weber and Tatiana Carter at News Nation. Luigi Mangione's federal case is set for an emergency conference Friday, tomorrow, fueling speculation the murder suspect could be negotiating a plea deal just weeks before his state trial is set to begin. Mangione is expected to plead guilty, the New York Times reported, citing unnamed sources. Federal prosecutors and Mangione's defense team filed a joint one-page letter requesting the conference, which is scheduled for 11 a.m. Friday. The filing came just hours after a state court hearing where a judge confirmed jury selection in Mangione's state murder case will begin September 8th with an anonymous jury. Mangione, accused in the deadly shooting of United Healthcare CEO Brian Thompson, faces federal stalking charge that could carry a sentence of up to life in prison. He's pleaded not guilty to all charges in both cases. LA Magazine's Lauren Conlin said the timing of the federal filing caught many off guard since a federal trial wasn't expected until 2027. It was very, very shocking to see this joint motion, Conlin said. Conlin said the state judge, Judge Gregory Caro, previously rejected an earlier double jeopardy argument from the defense as premature, but that a state plea or a federal plea could reopen the issue since both cases stem from the same shooting. Whatever. The guy's a lowlife. If he did it, he shouldn't even be under my heels and my boots. And there are some women out there, oh my God, he's so dreamy, he's so wonderful. Wake the hell up. There's some case, I'm going to give the guy's name, I don't have it in front of me, but there's some case where a guy like, he's been found guilty, he's convicted of like killing his family. Sam, you know what I'm referring to? Killed his wife, killed his kids, and now somebody wants to marry him while he's in jail.
3: Oh, yeah, I remember that case. I mean, yuck.
2: What are we talking about here?
3: That's a mental thing.
2: I mean, women are writing letters to this Mangione idiot? How dreamy he is and blah, blah, blah. What are you, stupid? And even if you're against, you know, big health care and you think they're not doing it right, you can never condone killing somebody. Yeah, but. There's always a yeah, but. But somebody, Luigi Mangione had a back.

problem, and they wouldn't help them. Or they ran nursing homes, they wouldn't help the elderly people. And United Healthcare was no good because, shut up, he killed somebody in cold blood, allegedly, according to police, in the streets of New York. Come on, man. You got to do better than that. And then there's Tucker Carlson, who I long have been a fan of. We had to watch his monologue every night. It was must-see TV, without a doubt. He now is in some sort of a group along with Marjorie Taylor Greene, who we know and like as well. Thomas Massie, we follow each other. Joe Kent, had him on the show. We follow each other. I've got his number. He's ignored me since I've contacted him, but I've got his number. They're in this weird off group. I guess you throw Candace Owens in there too. And I can't figure out why they're doing it, but I do know this. Tucker Carlson has now put out some 10-point plan on how to make America better. It's a 10-point manifesto for America, according to the American Conservative. State of the Union, the influential commentator is expected to announce the formation of a new political party. And I wonder, is this a lead-up to Tucker Carlson running for president? And would you vote for Tucker Carlson, this form of Tucker Carlson? Not the guy who was on Fox, because I think we all would have voted for him then. But would you vote for this guy, who seems to have a real problem with Israel, and seems to be buddying up with the countries around Israel, as he says the oddest things? Well, here's what the story shows. Tucker Carlson unveiled a 10-point vision for the United States on Wednesday, yesterday, deepening his split with President Donald Trump and fueling speculation that the podcaster and former Fox News host will create a new political party. In a nearly two-hour live stream, Carlson said that both parties have colluded against the population to make their lives better and our lives worse. Instead, he argued, America should be one, fair, with its laws applied equally. I mean, it's constitutionally sound that you have to make the laws apply equally. So I'm not sure what he means by that one. Number two, sovereign, free from foreign and corporate control. I mean, I'm somebody who doesn't want our sovereignty to be given up to any other foreign country or to have corporations control it. I know they play too big a role, so I don't hate that one. Number three, be productive with revived manufacturing and agriculture. Well, that's what the president's trying to do, so I don't know anybody who's against that who's a conservative. Four, beautiful. He wants us to be beautiful with clean, safe, and attractive cities. No argument here. Let's go. I don't know why he had to write that down. Is that, did he think he was, oh my God, I could say it should be beautiful? That would be a good one to add to the list. That was number four. Number five, he wants America to be healthy with cleaner food and less dependence on drugs. Yes, I am with Tucker Carlson on that one. Let's go. Makes sense to me. Number six, be honest with officials punished for lying and government records disclosed. I don't know anybody who's a conservative who's against that. I think the liberals love the lies. I mean, the people that are winning, the DSA people that are winning, they're lying their faces off. They are lying about who they are, what they like, what they don't like, what they stand for, what they would do. They're lying once they get the power, and then they do whatever they want. Just look at Mamdani in New York. Number seven, we should be optimistic. Okay, that's a policy. Encouraging Americans to have children as a basis for long-term thinking. I don't know what that means. If you have children, you could be more optimistic and then have long-term thinking. I think you could have worded that better. I'm not sure what that means. I don't know. Number eight, we should be wise with practical, reality-based education. Yes, I think the Department of Education should be disbanded completely. Save that money, send it back to the states. The states should raise their game and make sure public school is a real education, and also make sure that you allow for all sorts of competition. Competition always makes things better. That's an interesting one. He thinks America should be decent. That's number nine. Rejecting unnecessary wars and support for atrocities. Okay, now he's going right at what he is alleging the Israel relationship is. Took him till number nine, but he got to this, I think, recently found disdain by him for Israel, which I find very interesting. He hasn't really fully explained why that is, but there's a major shift there, and it certainly revolves around Israel. And number 10, he wants us to be united with a common national identity and to pause in mass immigration. Well, I'm for him on that one, without a doubt.
Last month, Carlson said he was done supporting the GOP and would help to build a third party. He's accused Trump of abandoning America First principles and allowing Israel.

0: material to influence the conduct of his administration, including its handling of the Jeffrey Epstein files and its prosecution of the Iran war. So we know what Tucker Carlson's problem is when it comes to number 9. And I guess number 10's in there too. But a lot of it, 7 or 8 out of 10, I'm 4. I think you would be 4. I don't know why you had to write a list. I guess I could write my 10 list manifesto too that would be similar to that without the inbred hatred for Israel in the writing, in the words. I just find it to be strange. I wish that he and Candace Owens and Marjorie Taylor Greene and Thomas Massie and Joe Kent and others would say, here's what our real problem is. Because just saying Israel's running everything, Israel's controlling the administration, Israel's making us this, Israel that, Israel the other, is not really getting to somebody like me who supports the promised land or the promised land to the people that were chosen to be there. I support it. I don't support everything Benjamin Netanyahu does. I don't support everything Israel does on a daily basis, but I support the existence, the sovereignty of, and the belonging of the people in the Jewish state. Tucker Carlson doesn't seem to. And if he does believe in that and then tries to make the delineation, well, I believe in that, but I'm not really for Netanyahu and the way he parts his hair. But he should explain that. He should say exactly what that means. Instead of Candace Owens alleging that Israel was involved in this, that, and the other death or murder or assassination, why not just say, here's why I don't like Israel. I would have so much more respect for everybody who sits around that table. And there was a famous picture that they made recently of all of them sitting around the table. I believe it was at Tucker Carlson's place in Maine. I would have so much more respect for them if they came out and said, here is the actual problem. You can't say I hate Israel because Epstein. You haven't made the connection between Epstein and Israel. There might be one, but they haven't made it yet. You can't say I hate Israel because it forced Trump to do this, that, and the other without any proof that it did. Now, Joe Kent says that's what happened, but Tulsi Gabbard, his boss, says that isn't what happened. I believe her more than I believe him. So why not just come out and say it? Instead of being so sort of out of each side of your mouth, and I'm going to make another party, and here's a 10-item manifesto that we should all fly by, and we can't support the GOP. It's a clear division of the right in this country, and I just don't know why they've done it. I literally ask Josh what he thinks the motivation is for these people to do this. Now, the only good news is there's a separation on the left. Those who still consider themselves traditionally Democrat cannot possibly support the DSA, the Democrat Socialists of America. You can't possibly do that. Straddling that line is going to be a tough one. So there's also a division on the left. Very divided we go into November. So I wonder what you think about Tucker Carlson and this list that he came up with. Make sure you let me know. 888-941-PAGS, 888-941-7247, or joepags.com. Scroll down, click on contact. By the way, my full interview, the long form, Unshaken and Unafraid with Joe Pags, with Dinesh D'Souza, is up and running right now on YouTube. joepags.com/YouTube, and we're back after this.
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0: Joe Pags.com. I do have some sound bites from Vice President J.D. Vance. He got together with Dr. Oz today, and I also think it was Robert F. Kennedy Jr. talking about the fraud, but not only that, because this is also fraud, but also there were medical facilities that were writing down the wrong information when it came to these puberty blockers and hormones and all sorts of stuff for children that should not be used. They've been sort of going around the moves that this administration has made to stop this act from happening, and they've been found out. And I wonder if there are going to be criminal charges here.
9: Hey, everybody. This is Vice President J.D. Vance. I'm here with my friends and colleagues, of course, our great Health and Human Services Secretary Robert F. Kennedy Jr. and Admiral Brian Christine, the Assistant Secretary for Health. Parents bring their children to doctors because they trust them. They trust doctors to tell them the truth, and they trust hospitals to put their children ahead of ideology and profit. But when that trust gets violated, parents deserve to have a government that will stand up for them and for their kids and do something about it. Today, the Trump administration is proud to announce we're doing exactly that.
10: Today, HHS released Wolves in White Coats, a report examining pediatric gender medicine and insurance building across America.
0: Again, he said, totally, reporting pediatric gender medicine. First of all, the fact that the words pediatric and gender medicine are even used together is crazy. He's not doing anything wrong. These are doctors, wolves in white coats, they're calling these doctors, that were prescribing things and getting medicine for things that don't require medicine. For gender. For pediatric gender. I mean, think about that.
10: The findings raise serious questions about what families were told what insurers were told and how the

0: these procedures were built.
1: Today, Secretary Kennedy and I referred hospitals and clinics identified by this review to the Department of Justice and the HHS Inspector General for possible violations of federal law.
2: Think about that. That is such a good thing. They have to do this. If they were doing something to prescribe this ridiculous gender medicine to kids, and they were somehow tricking parents or tricking the establishment or getting money back from insurance companies or from Medicaid or whatever while doing this, that's fraud. That's a crime.
1: These allegations are crazy, and they demand investigation. When children may have been harmed and families misled, it's on those of us in power to find the truth and to seek justice for kids who are harmed by these doctors.
3: Under the previous administration, my predecessor, Richard Levine, promoted what he called gender-affirming care for...
2: I just love that he called him Rich. You know what I mean? Sam, he didn't call him Dr. Rachel Levine, he called him Richard Levine. I love that. I love that.
3: Minors. And there's nothing caring about that. These are sex-rejecting, mutilating, transgender procedures promoted by the Biden administration, and thanks to President Trump's leadership, we're changing course. The Wolves in White Coats report issued by my office at HHS examines a medical system that subjected children to profound interventions while serious questions remained about evidence, about informed consent, and about financial incentives. The report found more than 225 hospitals and health systems established pediatric gender programs nationwide where they preyed on vulnerable children and told families that their kids needed life-altering medical treatments when what they really needed was compassion and counseling.
1: So many of these people got rich, not by doing what was good for the patient, but by actually mutilating these kids. It was disgraceful. And if someone broke the law, we are going to hold them accountable.
3: If the medical establishment failed children, we will confront that failure and restore the sacred duty to do no harm.
4: And if our public health institutions lost the trust of American families, we're going to earn it back with truth, with transparency, and with gold standard science.
1: Together, we're going to protect our children, and importantly, we're going to restore trust in public health. When you walk into the doctor's office, you have to know that they're going to do the best by yourselves, by your children, by your family. And we will hold accountable anyone who would betray that trust. We've got so many great doctors. We can't have a few bad doctors tarnish the whole lot. Thank you, everybody.
2: Listen, I think this is great. And you know, I've complained about this in the past, where they say they're going to be referring it to the DOJ for this, that, and the other, and then nothing happens. Well, we do have proof that something can happen. Remember, the Southern Poverty Law Center was you know, sent to the DOJ, you know, referred for charges, and the DOJ did that. You know, and yesterday you saw Todd Blanche also talk about charges for these people that were scamming our immigration system to have people come here from who are Chinese nationals somehow get a green card or end up getting, you know, citizenship somehow, which is not what we want. We don't want this birthright tourism stuff. So it's taken a while. You have said to me, since President Trump took office this second term, why aren't there people in handcuffs yet? Well, they're starting to become people in handcuffs, which I think is great. Exactly what we asked for. But although I'm buoyed by what the vice president just said, what the others just said, I also want to see people in handcuffs. I don't want to see some process that's going to take a year and a half. Because, again, the midterms are right here. I say start putting more asses in handcuffs now and start perp walking their asses and make sure that people, before they go and vote, will see that the DOJ is not playing around and that what we wanted them to do, they are in fact doing. And I think that's going to probably push more people to get off their hands and go and vote in the midterms. This midterm is going to be pretty wild. If a lot of people go and vote, we have a good chance of winning and keeping that power for President Trump over the next 2 years. If people sit on their hands and they're complacent, it's going to be a big win for the left and possibly for the DSA. All right, 888-941-PAGS, 888-941-7247, joepags.com. Josh Hammer when we come back. Stay here.
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2: SPLC, the Southern Poverty Law Center, wanted us to believe they were stopping white supremacy. They were stopping all the evil out there. They were stopping all this racism and bigotry and all that. And it turns out, by allegation, They might have been funding and causing all of it. It's Josh Hammer, senior counsel, Article 3 Project, good friend of ours, article3project.org. Go check out the Josh Hammer Show everywhere. Josh, how are you? Good to see you.
18: Joe, it's great to see you, my friend. Thank you.
2: Did I frame it right? The allegations, if true, are that the Southern Poverty Law Center caused all of the things they said they were trying to stop.
18: Yeah, that's basically the allegation. It's an allegation that has been speculated, I might add, for years and years. So when this indictment first dropped a few months ago, I don't think any of us were particularly surprised. I personally definitely was not exactly shocked by the news. They're accused of, I think the most charitable way you could possibly put it, Joe, is that they were paying informants, okay? That is essentially what their defense lawyers would say, that they were paying informants trying to get more information, but They were sending direct checks to people that were involved in things such as the infamous Tiki Torch rally in Charlottesville, Virginia in August 2017. So, money is fungible, as you and I both know. And they were cutting checks, therefore they were funding it. I mean, this is funding this activity by any other means. And it was large sums of money. It was we're talking here at minimum hundreds of thousands of dollars, possibly getting into the millions of dollars. And perhaps one of the most scandalous and kind of dark and humorous parts of this is that one of the SPLC higher-ups was actually romantically involved with one of the neo-Nazis. Wow. that she was clandestinely funding. In fact, in the new superseding indictment that was just dropped this week from the DOJ, we saw her named. She actually has been arrested because she not only was sleeping with a neo-Nazi allegedly, but she also was one who was personally issuing a lot of these payments. So there's all sorts of federal laws on the books that implicate this activity. We're talking here about crimes such as wire fraud. Recall that the SPLC is ostensibly, it is a 501c3, it is a not-for-profit. And you can't do this. You can't take the donor's money and then just take it and then to just defraud it and shake down the donors. And then to take the donors who, again, I've never been an SPLC donor. It's a left-wing organization, but I presume that these are people, at least some of whom, want to, I don't know, fight fascism, fight white supremacy, whatever you want to call it. And then they're taking that money and then they're propping up the other things. So you can't do that. There's a lot of laws in the books when it comes to charity law, when it comes to basic 501c3 law. And again, there's just old-fashioned conspiracy and wire fraud. So they're throwing the book right now at the SPLC. And frankly, I think that is well-deserved based on what I can tell.
2: You know, back in the day, Rush Limbaugh used to always say there isn't enough white supremacy to go around to cover everything the left is talking about. And I think at one point he said there are about 200,000 white supremacists in this country. If that, I mean, that's a large number, in 340 million people. It's not a big deal. It's not a big problem. All of us are against it. You didn't need an organization like this. But if I'm right, and I think I am, I think you might have told me this last time, the SPLC had a certain amount of money it wanted to raise when it first, you know, had its inception. And that money was X amount of millions of dollars, and we can stamp out everything that we want. They got to $100 million. They said, well, we just had a little more money. We could probably do even more good. Then they got more money and more money and more money. And obviously, it's a never-ending treasure trove of cash for people like this Heidi Barrett that you're talking about that allegedly, you know, gave $1.2 million to an informant. There was a romantic involvement there. And again, it was to continue the idea that the biggest problem in this country is white supremacy or the KKK or what happened in Charlottesville. And that's really what it is, right? This is an organization that might have, like you were alluded to, it might have had a really good idea at first. Let's go and stop fascism and white supremacy. And then said, holy mackerel, look at all this money. We need more white supremacy and more fascism.
18: Yeah, I mean, that's a very, I think, laid it out quite articulately. So I essentially, what happened was the SPLC was an organization that ostensibly fights white supremacy, ostensibly fights the David Dukes of the world. They were fanning the flames to then try to go back to the donors in a bit of circular reasoning and say, oh my God, look at all this white supremacy. We actually need more of your cash. We need to go in and fight them harder. We need more resources. We need to deploy more assets. But again, on the other side of their mouth, they're literally funding the tiki torches in Charlottesville and things like that. I'm being a little tongue in cheek, but I mean, really not that tongue in cheek. That's essentially what they've been credibly accused of doing. So it's really quite bad. Look, I don't know what the exact number is. I think that the broader point that Rush was getting at is definitely correct. As you and I know, Joe, there are some issues on the current, right? The whole Tucker Carlson, Candace Owens conspiracist, Loombag crowd getting into anti-Semitism and at times other forms of overt bigotry. But that's actually quite different than the more, let's call it, traditional David Duke KKK-style white supremacy that the SPLC has been around to fight for a very long time. And again, I guess they're not just funding it, they're actually just funding it as well. So it's it, it,

0: It's a very credible indictment based again on what I can tell. I think in my circles, Joe, in my legal circles, a lot of us actually suspect this. This really did not, I want to emphasize this, really did not catch anyone by surprise. Because these organizations, the SPLC, I guess to a lesser extent, the ACLU, certainly the NAACP, a lot of these organizations that reached the apex, the zenith of their political, social, and cultural power 50, 60 years ago, they're kind of desperate. They're kind of desperate trying to stay relevant. In other words, there is this impulse for a lot of these left-wing 501c3s. There is this impulse to try to make every new crusade, every new battle, every new cause, to make that the moral and historical equivalent of, let's say, Selma, Alabama, circa 1963. And to do that, you need to elaborate. You need to be a little hyperbolic. And right. Now it turns out you need to actually fund the very thing to make it look better than it is. So it's all logical. It all makes sense given where we're at in the longer trajectory of these mid-20th century founded and increasingly irrelevant left-wing institutions such as the SPLC. And at this point, I think that they look really bad. They will have their day in court, certainly, but I wouldn't want to be their defense lawyer now, that's for sure.
1: What is the allegation? Can you spell it out? And by the way, it's Josh Hammer. Go check out the Josh Hammer Show everywhere. An amazing talk show host. He's an amazing podcaster. Also a great lawyer, article3project.org. Can you nutshell it for my audience and for me? Let's say that they did do the $1.2 million. That's the allegation. What does that go to? What does that buy them? Does that mean they expand the group? They act more KK-like? I mean, or KKK-like? What exactly would they do with the SPLC money, allegedly? And how does that work in making us more afraid of the white supremacists and the fascists?
0: So, listen, I don't know the exact means in which they were physically transferring or I guess I should say technically alleged to have physically transferred the money. I don't know whether it was, you know, Zelle or PayPal or wiring money or whatever have you, but they were transferring assets from their own donors to these white supremacist organizations, and indeed actually to certain individuals, to so-called informants. And they can try to get around that all you want. It's very similar to the Planned Parenthood. We're not actually engaging in taxpayer-funded abortions kind of rhetorical ruse for the very simple reason that the money is fungible. And if you are giving money, then you are funding whatever the heck these people want to fund. So yes. if you're funding a white supremacist organization, you could be funding anything from crosses to burning black people's front lawns,
1: right,
0: to a new coffee machine in the office. I mean, it really could run the gamut for whatever they want to fund. But you're padding their bottom line is the point. So all the counts in the original indictment, in this new superseding indictment, where you have this individual, Heidi Barrick, who has now been arrested, the one who's been credibly accused, from what I can tell, of being in a romantic relationship with one of her, yes, quote-unquote informants. I can't help but laugh. The whole thing is just so darkly humorous, frankly, in many ways. It's frankly out of a Hollywood thriller to some extent. But you can't take donor money for a not-for-profit and then just totally divert it. You know, in a somewhat different context, you know, this is what got James O'Keefe and Hal Water with Project Veritas. I'm not going to weigh in on the merits. It's a very complicated tale. But similar legal issues at play when it comes to a 501c3. The point is that there are very tight rules in place when you are running a not-for-profit. There are certain things that you can and cannot do. And one thing that you definitely cannot do is then take that money and then to utilize it for the exact opposite of the cause. So let me give an even more stark example.
1: Okay.
0: Let's take the abortion debate. So yeah. I'm a pro-life advocate. I've spoken at pro-life conferences. I've spoken at some conferences for my friend Lila Rose and her wonderful organization, Live Action. She's wonderful. If God forbid, if Live Action were to take their pro-life donors' money, and then, for some weird reason, they would then choose to take the money and to use it to fund abortion clinics. And they would say, oh, we're trying to get informants for some undercover operation. You know, their donors would probably be pretty pissed off at that. And yes. I don't blame them. And there would be a social uproar. And there are also laws in the books because you can't defraud and bamboozle donors. It's called wire fraud and various other things. So that's the main legal cause of action that's been alleged here.
1: It is Josh Hammer, again, article3project.org. Go and follow everything he does. Great podcast, the whole thing. Let's talk more about what you jumped into a minute ago than when you jumped out. Tucker Carlson's got his 10-point plan now. Candace Owens is still unable to pronounce most words, and she's still out there against Erica Kirk. For some reason, there's allegedly going to be a debate between her and Andrew Wilson at her house in her basement or something. What, in your opinion, you know all these people. You knew them well. I mean, before the big splinter happened. What is she trying to do? What is Tucker trying to do? What is MTG or Thomas Massie? What are they trying to do? Is it all rooted in your mind on anti-Semitism or anti-Israel sentiment? Or is there something else at play here that they think they politically can really start a new movement and do something different?
0: So the latter is closer to the mark. This is much, much broader than just the Jews or the political issue of Israel. It's much, much broader than that. Now, to be clear, these folks definitely do seem to have a big problem with the Jews, Tucker above all. But even on that particular point, Joe, as I think you and I previously discussed, the key point here is that one's sentiments towards the Jewish people are here, there, and everywhere indicative of how you feel more broadly about America and the West. For a very similar reason, is that the Jewish people are the original receivers of the word of God. The West as it exists today would not exist were it not for Jews, who are the original recipients of the word of God, and Christians, who evangelized that word to the masses of the globe. That is the bedrock of Western civilization to this day. So if you are objecting to the Jewish people, who are the original torchbearers of moral objectivity in the face of moral relativism and idolatry, then you don't really understand Western civilization at its core. You definitely don't understand America, which was founded on biblical values, probably above all, frankly, Hebrew Bible, Old Testament values. I mean, you can go to the Liberty Bell in Philadelphia. It's inscribed with Leviticus 25:10. There are too many other examples possibly to count. But there is a broader thing going on with this very, very sad lot. I've actually been saying for the past couple of years that I actually think Tucker Carlson is more likely than not to mount a presidential run. Now, MTG is saying not going to happen. I don't personally buy that. Now, the one thing that could stop Tucker from running is because he does seem to still have some personal loyalty to J.D. Vance, who he has long been close to. I actually predict that Tucker Carlson is going to turn on J.D. Vance. The same way that Tucker Carlson, I do predict that. The same way that he has turned on virtually everyone who has defended him. So a more recent example would be Kevin Roberts. So Kevin Roberts issued that video, a very controversial video, I think would be a polite way of saying it, last October, Heritage Foundation, defending Tucker's interview with Nick Fuentes. Right. But most recently, Tucker was throwing Kevin Roberts under the bus. He was saying that this is sad, pathetic, he's groveling. So Tucker has a pattern of doing this, especially now that he's truly gone cuckoo for Cocoa Puffs in his post-Fox News days. He has this way of turning on all the people who defended him. By the way, Turning Point USA, same thing. He spoke at Turning Point USA's AmFest conference in Phoenix last December. Now he's been crapping all over Turning Point USA. So he turns on virtually every individual and every institution that defends him. So I actually think at some point, JD will probably be made to choose even more so than he has today. And I predict at that point that he won't say, I renounce Tucker Carlson, but he will at some point, I think, take greater distance than he has done to this point. And I predict that will probably be Tucker's opportunity then to then disavow JD Vance in turn. So I think Tucker actually is probably going to run. But even if he actually isn't running himself, he clearly is at this point operating as an anti-Donald Trump, anti-MAGA subversive. He is a domestic fifth column who at this point is essentially, from what I can tell, advancing the interests of the left in America. Frankly, most of what he says these days, other than immigration, are left-wing talking points. I don't think he's really ever criticized Zohar Mamdani or Abdul Sayed or any of these people, to my knowledge. He's pretty much silent on the threat of the DSA. He spouts off a lot about Ben Shapiro and Mark Levin, but he has very little to say about people like Mamdani and El Sayed and Francesca Hong and the whole very sad DSA lot. So whether they mount a formal third-party run, Tucker or someone else, or they're just trying to peel off disaffected voters, potentially to vote for Democrats in 2028. I think that what you're looking at is an effort to try to pull down the Republican ticket in 2028, and essentially to sink Republicans' chances, and therefore to boost the chances either of Democrats or of this third party vehicle if it actually amounts. So there's an ideological component here. They are clearly anti-American, anti-Western. Again, not just the Jews. They're pro-China, pro-Russia, pro-Nicolas Maduro. They're pro-everything that we're not. So they're anti-American, anti-Western. But there's also a political opportunity that they probably see here, and that frankly should terrify all of us, especially conservatives, I would argue.
1: Well, they're also pro-Islam in many ways, too. In fact, I mean, singing the praises of getting more Islamic viewers and so on and so forth. It's weird to me because you and I live in a world, I believe we live in the same world, where we believe in motives. Okay, you want to

0: do that and you're going to try to do that, here are the steps you're going to take to make that happen. This is what's motivating you. I don't know what's motivating Tucker Carlson. It can't just be money. He's very rich. Can't be the motivation for Candace Owens. Every video she posts, she's making $50,000, $60,000, $70,000. Just got $300,000 for this alleged debate that's going to happen tomorrow. Whether it happens or not, we'll see. But other than money, can you pinpoint what you think it is? We do know Tucker has an anti-Israel stance. Whether it's anti-Jew or not, I don't know. Can you separate that? I don't know. But he certainly was in Qatar not long ago talking about how we should have an alliance with the six countries around Israel, but not one with Israel. So there's something there. Maybe his motivation is to decouple from Israel, which would be kind of dumb, in my opinion. Can you figure out the motivation for the other players, even Joe Kent and down the line, Thomas Massey? What are they doing?
1: So I think that motivation for every individual, Joe, depends on the individual.
0: But they all sit at the same table, which is odd to me.
1: Yes. So look, the Jewish-Israel thing definitely is doing some work here. So I have come to the conclusion that Tucker Carlson is a genuine bona fide anti-Semite. Now, again, he's also anti-American. He's anti a lot of other things, too. But this is a guy. It's really not just Israel on his show. I mean, this is a guy, Joe, who has said that Dietrich Bonhoeffer was a lousy Christian because he was an anti-Nazi martyr. This is a guy who has had on his show numerous times Daryl Cooper, the pseudo quasi would-be historian, who has said that Winston Churchill is the real villain of World War II, and that the problem with Hitler is that he just didn't know what to do with all of the displaced prisoners. I mean, he has gone to some really, really wow. dark places. You know, he was in conversation with Megyn Kelly last November, and he said that it's the New Testament alone, not the Old Testament, that actually built America. And I would never deny the role of the teaching of Jesus in America. This is a Christian nation, actually, I would argue. I would argue that as an observant Jew. But to say that the Old Testament, the Hebrew Bible, has no role here is absolutely preposterous. It is historical illiteracy at its finest. The very first session of the Continental Congress in 1774 was actually started by a clergyman who a Congregationalist minister who read Psalms chapter 35 in the original Hebrew. Abraham Lincoln famously referred to Americans as an almost chosen people. Of course, the Pilgrims viewed themselves as the equivalent of Israelites fleeing their version of the Red right. Sea. I could go on and on here, frankly, for hours. I'm actually writing a whole book on this topic right now. So I everywhere you look, whether it's World War II revisionism, whether it's an attempt to write the Jewish people in the Hebrew Bible out of the story of America, there is a broader thing going on here.
0: Josh Hammer, always great stuff. Go check out the Josh Hammer Show. We're back after this. Stay here.
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22: From ABC News, I'm Dave Packer. A federal judge ordered President Trump's name be taken off the Kennedy Center, but now the center's board compromised of majority of members who were handpicked by President Trump have voted on a new way to get the president's name front and center.
23: Ohio Democratic Congresswoman Joyce Beatty, who as a function of her service in the House, has a seat on the Kennedy Center's board. says that

0: Her fellow trustees voted today to close the Center for Renovations and to add President Trump's name back onto the front of the building. Beatty says the facade would read, "The John F. Kennedy Memorial Center for the Performing Arts, restored and renovated by President Donald J. Trump."
1: That's ABC's Stephen Portnoy. Senator Richard Blumenthal, the top Democrat on the Senate Armed Services Committee, demanding answers after a report that sailors on the USS Abraham Lincoln are exhausted after spending nearly 9 months at sea without a port of call, no contact with family, and with some reportedly attempting to go overboard.
2: Secretary Pete Hegseth pushing back on reports sailors are struggling.
3: Completely misrepresented. Listen, we make sure that every ship, every crew, every captain has everything we can provide them at every single moment.
2: The USS George Washington now on its way, slated to replace the Lincoln, although it's unclear when the swap will take place. But after months of relentless combat operations, it can't come soon enough.
1: ABC's Martha Raddatz. Sources tell us that accused CEO killer Luigi Mangione plans to plead guilty to federal charges during a court conference tomorrow. This just weeks before the start of his state murder trial. ABC legal analyst Dan Abrams.
4: If he was ever going to have an argument about double jeopardy, this is the way to do it. Plead guilty in the federal case, make an argument in New York State where it's very protective against double jeopardy that he shouldn't be tried again.
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12: Here's your WSGW weatherology forecast. Mostly cloudy skies expected overnight, a low of 60.

0: Welcome back to The Ramsey Show in the Fairwinds Credit Union Studio. I am Rachel Cruz with Jade Warshaw, and we're answering your questions about life and money. So give us a call at 888-825-5225. We have Cambria in Virginia Beach up next. Hi, welcome to the show.
1: Hey, how are you?
0: Hi, we're doing great. How can we help?
1: I'm wanting to know if I'm being selfish, wanting to go on a family, really expensive and once in a lifetime family vacation.
0: Oh, I liked it. I like this question.
2: Me too.
0: Okay, what's the situation?
1: So we've been debt-free. We've been doing Dave Ramsey for about 15 years. We used to teach it. We actually came out to the studio about 10 years ago and met Dave. And we are in a really good financial situation, but my husband is retiring from the military in March. And next June, my dad wants to go to Sweden. That's our heritage. And he's always wanted to take this trip. He's turning 80, and he wants to do a 12-day cruise that's about $5,000, not including, anything off the ship, excursions or anything, and flights for my husband and I and our two kids, about $4,000, and then he wants to stay a week afterwards.
0: Okay.
1: And he's going to take care of the Airbnb or whatever we stay in after, but it's still going to be, a good, $12,000 trip.
0: Yeah, I would say 15.
2: I'd aim high.
0: 15,000, I would
1: say. Yes.
2: So where's the problem?
1: And with my husband retiring, not knowing what job he's going to get, how much money, he'll be making, how much time off he's going to be able to have, 4 months after starting a new job.
0: Mm-hmm.
1: And, I really want to take this cruise. He's willing to do the week after. And so I guess my question is, he said we can try and, make it work to the best of our ability.
2: Well, you've been debt-free 10 years. So tell us about the other money that you have. I mean, when somebody tells me that, I'm waiting to hear of some grand, several hundred grands laying around in different places.
1: So we've been debt-free 15 years, and we have over $500,000 in our Roth IRA.
2: Good.
1: We have, several different investments on the side. We have about $20,000 that we've gained in, we keep our car funds in, oh my gosh, it's, I can't
2: That's okay.
1: The
2: Just tell me how much liquid cash do you have?
1: Probably 50 to 60,000.
2: Okay, so 60,000 of liquid cash, and we'll just say that includes sinking funds, emergency funds. Is that fair enough?
1: Yes.
2: Okay,
1: yes.
2: And then you said the 500 and your Roth IRAs. Any other money laying around?
1: I don't think so. There might be some here and there in crypto and whatnot that we
0: is the house. Where are you guys at with your house?
1: We owe about $175,000.
0: Okay. And how much do you guys bring in a year now?
1: About 150, maybe 150.
0: And is he the only one working?
1: Yes.
0: Okay.
1: I'm a singer, so I gig here and there, but it's not, it's just fun
0: so
1: money.
0: So he's making 150. Will he get anything with retirement when he retires?
1: He'll have about $5,000 a month to wake up.
0: Okay.
2: I mean, I think I heard you say this is next year, June of 2027, right?
1: Yes.
2: Is there the ability to save up it the way you've done for your other sinking funds and have this off to the side? I mean, you've got a year to do it.
1: A little
2: less.
1: Yes. It's kind of harder because in April we started.

0: we decided to, we didn't know about this trip. And in April, we started remodeling part of our house because we decided we're going to stay here. We're going to, you know, we're getting out of the military. We're staying here. We love our house. We've been here 10 years. You know, we've
1: How much does a remodel cost?
0: We've spent almost $20,000 so far, and we're trying to cash flow as much of it as possible.
1: How much to go?
0: And, probably another 40.
1: Okay. So the good news is we know you guys can stack up money to, you know, to spend $60,000 on something at will.
0: And, like, so every month we put stuff in different funds every month, and if we stopped doing that, there's probably, you know, there's probably about $2,000 to $2,500 that we could. There isn't $1,000 of like discretionary money that we choose every month where we want it to go. Mm-hmm. The other money
1: I would seek to do this. I would seek to do this without touching. If you're going to do this, my goal would be let's cash flow it. Let's do the remodel, and we have to put a bow on that first, but let's look ahead and see what our money is looking like. When will we be done cash flowing the remodel? From then on, will we have enough money to put the $15,000 aside for this? Part of that conversation also is what's he going to do after he retires? And that's a big part of this.
2: And part of his onboarding package for his new job could be slotted. Hey, I do have a 3-week vacation that's been planned and it's paid for.
1: Yeah.
2: So as I start my job, part of my contract of starting this new employment can be that this can't take away from any PTO. You know what I mean? Like, you can negotiate some of that as with a new employer.
0: We did talk about that.
2: Yeah. So no. Yes, I think you go.
1: You have the ability to go.
2: Listen to me. I'm such a spender. I'm like,
1: come on.
2: You have to go. I mean, your dad's 80.
1: Yes.
2: Yes. I mean, seriously.
1: These are the things you cannot miss out on.
2: You know what's crazy is Winston's family, my husband's family, his grandmother came from Sweden, from Stockholm. And we did it's weird. As you're talking, I was like, is this me? We did a cruise with my family around the same Baltic Sea type cruise. Yes, and we went to like the cemetery where all of his.
1: Oh, yeah.
2: His great grandparents are. I mean, it was amazing and beautiful and like such a what it does. It feels like kind of a once in a lifetime type thing. And with your dad who's 80, like you won't regret going. So yes, figure out a way to do it. Yeah. And this sounds terrible. Maybe I've been married too long, but I'm like, if he doesn't want to do the cruise, he doesn't have to go. Meet us over there.
1: Honestly, yes, that's not bad.
2: I mean, seriously, like if.
1: Yeah, I don't think that's
2: and if his work can't hold, he'll be okay. He's not crazy about going to Sweden, it sounds like. Mm-hmm. So I don't know. I would take my kids and go.
0: I
2: go with your parents.
0: Be going without him.
1: But when you've when you've done what you have to do and you've been debt free for 10, 15 years, this is precisely the thing that you should be doing.
2: Yes, absolutely.
1: Exactly.
2: Money's a tool to use to create a life that you love, and part of that is with your family, creating memories, and you're not out of control.
1: No.
2: Like, you guys have $500,000 in retirement, you're debt-free. I mean, like, it all checks off in my book. So I'm a green light. But I'm with Jade. You got to cash flow it. You guys need to be disciplined and start saving. But you got a year, which is great.
1: Plenty of time.
2: You're gonna be fine.

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8: Okay, today's question comes from Camilla in Illinois. She says, I often hear the advice that you need $1 million in your retirement fund or some other arbitrary number. Does that amount apply to a married couple, or does each individual need to have that amount invested? I assume it's combined because as a married couple, you're combining other finances, but what happens when spouses are different ages and retire at different stages? So I like this question, Camilla. So first let me start out by saying the number that you need to retire comfortably is different for everybody. There is not one number that is a one size fits all. Now, you do hear the number 1 million because obviously that's the first layer of the millions. And it's like if you can hit $1 million, yeah, that's an amazing milestone. So I think that's why people park there a lot. And you hear a lot on social media or even in the media that it is $1 million enough to retire? Does $1 million get you as far as it used to? Mm-hmm. I just think those are buzz. It's just a buzzy number. So that being said, what you're really looking for when you retire, just big picture, is you want enough in your nest egg that you can live off the interest without really having to touch the nest egg. That's kind of what you're shooting for. Obviously, you want to be able to account for inflation in that equation, and that allows you to leave money to your children's children, right? That's mm-hmm. the whole point of being able to build that sort of wealth. And some people are able to do that, and some people aren't. They, you know,

0: they learn this later on, and they have a nest egg, and they draw on the nest egg, and they draw it down, right? So what I would suggest is working with a SmartVestor Pro and figuring out what that number is for you. Around here, we've kind of figured out that 15%, if you invest that annually or monthly out of your gross income, that's kind of the magic number that should help you hit the number that you need for retirement. That's why we teach that. But the number truly is, Rachel, different for everybody.
1: It is. Yeah. And depending on your lifestyle and what you want in retirement age, yeah. You know, some people want to go more simplistic and they're like, I want to downsize, you know, they want to go, some people go the opposite way and you're like, I want to travel more, you know, so you kind of want to picture as much as you can, you know, what you want to do. But that 15% is the rule of thumb.
0: And having no debt.
1: That's right. Oh, yeah. And if you have a paid for house and everything like that's the way to go. So, yeah, the $1 million in retirement. That will depend on your lifestyle and how much you're planning on taking out of that fund.
0: I guess we can talk about, she also mentioned it being together or separate.
1: Oh, yes. So you do want separate retirement accounts because you want to get that tax advantage as much as possible. So individually, you both should have Roth IRAs individually, you know, 401ks if your company has it, or 403bs or a SEP, you know. But if both of you have those going, yes, one of you will be able to draw out of theirs tax-free, you know, at 59.5 if it's a Roth, before the other. And then maybe you guys live on that and the other one decides to keep working, or maybe they stop working because you got enough there for the 59 and a half year old to take enough out to sustain the lifestyle you want. So, definitely different accounts, but from the mindset that we're still working out of one, we're seeing it still as ours.
0: Yes, it's ours together, but you can, to your point, you can take advantage of more money going into those accounts, $7,500 each in the Roth, or, you know, whatever your limit is for your 401ks, that sort of thing.
1: All right. Let's go to James in Iowa City, Iowa. Hi, James. Welcome to the show.
2: Hello. How are you?
1: Hi. We're doing great. How can we help?
2: So I have a question on behalf of my great-grandma. She is debt-free, lives on a farm, has a home, has a cell tower on the farm that pays her monthly. I think it's like $1,800 a month that she gets for having the cell tower on her farm. They came to her with three different offers, a one-time lump sum payment of $355,000 for 20 years, or a second option of $390,000 over installments over 5 years, or the third option, $428,000 over 10-year installments.
0: What happens to the deal if, for some reason, over that period of time, whether it's the 5, 10, or 20, and she moves, what happens to the deal?
2: She will not be moving.
0: But I'm just saying, we need to know.
2: I think it would go to the person who...
1: It would have to be part of the land lease, part of the contract of the new sale of the home.
2: Yeah.
1: Or even if she passes away, James, and you guys sell the property to someone else, I guess, is that part of the language, that if there's a new owner...
0: They
1: have to assume this tower for X amount of years?
2: Yes.
1: Okay, gotcha.
0: Okay.
1: How much money does she have?
2: She has, right now, I think, like $50,000 in cash, but she also gets Social Security, and she has a retirement, and I think her husband had something that she gets. He's passed away, and she still gets something. I don't know if it was a military benefit.
0: Mm-hmm. Okay. Do you know what the retirement nest egg is?
2: Meaning what she has in retirement?
0: Mm-hmm.
2: I think it's just the $50,000.
1: Okay, and so she's...
2: I don't know what's in her retirement account, actually, because she does have something saved that is in addition to Social Security, but I know it's not very much.
1: Okay. I mean, my knee-jerk, James, I'll be curious what Jade has to say, is I always like a lump sum because she can turn around and invest that and make a great return. I think she'll get probably the most bang for her buck doing it that way. Even though it's a lesser amount, I think she will make, from a return perspective, more.
0: Yeah.
1: getting it within 5 years versus 20 years.
0: Yeah. I mean, that's basically what we would say with even a pension or something like that. Yes, if you can have the lump sum and reinvest it.
1: Or the lottery. Mm-hmm. Someone with the lottery. Yeah, it's like, go ahead and take it all. So that's...
2: She's 82.
1: Okay.
2: So she has been living her whole life off of what she gets at monthly. So this is something completely foreign to her. She's never... heard of anything like this.
1: Sure.
2: The tower, my grandpa handled it all. Okay. And they were, he just wanted him out of his face, basically, and they were paying him $500 a month. Now, her son, my uncle, who has passed away, got them up to $1,800, and now it goes up, I think, 5% every 5 years.
1: Mm.
2: So if we did not take the lump sum, it would go up 5% every 5 years. After the 20 years, it would have gone up.
1: Yeah, I just think she could make. Yeah, I think she could still make more market having a lump sum, and put because if it's every 5 years, would you say every 5 years it goes up 5% or every year?
2: Yes.
1: Yeah.
2: Every 5 years.
1: Yeah, I think. I lean towards taking the lump sum of in 5 years.
0: I lean towards that too. I think it's a no-brainer, honestly.
1: And have her sit down with, and you probably will help her, James, because you're kind of an advocate, you know, for her, even in this call. Sit down with a SmartVestor Pro. You can find one on RamseySolutions.com and figure out the best way, from even a tax perspective, of if she invests this money, because it sounds like she's pretty low maintenance. She's probably not going to use, if any, of it. But from a generational perspective, what a beautiful thing, right, to be passed down one or two generations to be able to help out family, right, with what this money could be. And so I would sit down with an investment professional and just figure out from a trust standpoint, or even a will, the taxes. I would want someone looking at this amount of money and just seeing how can we make this go the furthest.
0: Yeah, the best way.
1: The best way possible for her. And if she needs any of it, it is hers. I'm not just like...
0: Yeah,
1: I'm not tagging.
0: This lady
1: like
0: sounds like
1: her.
0: She doesn't hardly.
1: She doesn't. It doesn't sound like she cares for. I mean, she's like, I'm good, which is amazing. But man, what a crazy thing.
0: That's pretty cool.
1: Pretty wild. So great. Well, thanks for the call, James.

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13: Up next, we have Michelle in Spokane, Washington. Hi, Michelle. Welcome to the show.
14: Hi. Thank you for taking my call.
13: You're welcome. How can we help?
14: Well, I'm a 56-year-old divorced woman with no retirement saved and a mountain of debt.
13: Okay.
14: Baby step two. And my question is, once I finally get to baby step four, because I have no retirement, should I stick with the 15% of my take home to invest, or should I maybe consider increasing that while I'm working on paying off my home?
15: Well, let's tackle one thing at a time, because you've got a mountain in front of you. So let's just one step at a time. So tell us about the debt that you have, the consumer debt.
14: Well, the consumer debt is, I owe my mom $1,500. I owe the IRS $5,600.

0: I have about $14,624 in credit cards.
1: Okay. Did you say that number again?
0: Credit, $14,624 in credit cards.
1: Okay.
0: A $23,976 car loan.
1: Okay.
0: And this is the scary one, $50,603 in personal loans.
1: Got it. Okay.
2: Michelle, what's been going on? Did all this kind of escalate after the divorce, or?
0: It's just been years. I spent a lot of almost 30 years paying off student loans.
2: Okay.
0: Sorry.
2: No, you're okay. It's a lot.
1: How fresh is the divorce?
0: Oh, it's many years. I've been by myself with kids for many years.
2: Okay.
0: Now.
2: Okay. How many kids do you have?
0: I have three. The youngest just graduated. Nobody has student loan debt if I've done anything right.
1: Good. That's great. That's excellent.
2: How much do you make a year, Michelle?
0: About $84,000.
2: Okay. Okay, perfect.
1: Okay. How much do you see every month in your month-to-month?
0: At take-home?
2: Mm-hmm.
0: Yeah. I take home about $7,000. Mm-hmm. I pay myself I'm self-employed, so I pay myself a wage that nets down to about $5,000. And I try to take another $2,000 from the business each month.
1: Okay. So, and you're not investing right now, right?
0: I'm not investing at all. I've been 7 months into baby step two, so I am making progress.
2: Good for you.
1: Very good.
2: Good. How much debt do you have being thrown at? I'm sorry, how much cash per month is going towards paying off debt? $2,003?
0: I just got to the point where I can put $2,500 towards the debt.
2: Good. Okay.
1: Fabulous.
0: I have freed up $500 to move.
2: Yes.
0: I started with about $2,800, so.
2: That's perfect.
0: I am moving forward.
2: Okay. So within 3 months, the IRS and the $1,500 loan should be close to paid off.
0: That's my plan. Mm-hmm.
2: Perfect.
0: That's my plan.
2: Okay, great.
1: What kind of work do you do? Are you able to do extra work, a side hustle, add more to this?
0: I hate to say what I do for a living. I'm a bookkeeper and accountant.
1: That's okay.
2: Okay.
1: Listen.
2: Don't be ashamed of that. What? You're fine.
1: Yeah. Yeah.
0: I know, but I always hear the accountants are the ones that make it.
2: Right. No, you're fine. You are fine.
0: I haven't been saying no to work. I've been working myself quite a bit. I don't see the need at this point to get a side hustle because I have the potential to
2: bring
0: work
2: in more.
1: Okay. Mm-hmm. So I would quantify that. Because sometimes you can take on more work, but you may not see the dollar side of it as soon as you want to. So I would really put a goal around how much do I need to earn per month to hit this goal, and how many clients does that amount to, so that you are very intentional about going after that money. And then, like Rachel said, just keep going smallest to largest by balance. And that's how you do the debt snowball. And like she said, in 3 months, once you've paid off your mom and the IRS, mm-hmm. now whatever those minimum payments were, if you were making those, that's now going to go on to these credit cards. Is it one credit card or several smaller ones?
0: It's two. I've paid off all the little ones. Everything's closed.
1: Okay, good.
2: So I think if my math is right, Michelle, and again, if you throw on some extra money, I think in 2.5 years, this could all be gone. And my hope is, too, with this car, and that includes possibly selling this car. Do you know how much you could get for it?
0: Maybe $27,000.
2: Oh,
1: that's
2: okay.
1: Great.
2: That's great.
1: You owe 23, right?
0: Almost 24.
2: Okay, I would get a couple of $1,000, Michelle, sell it, put that together, and go get an $8,000 car.
1: Mm-hmm.
2: Because that's going to speed up this process so fast for you. Because okay. I think the urgency of retirement savings is on your heels.
1: Yeah.
2: And so if you
0: can wake up call, ladies.
2: Yes, for sure. But if you can be out of debt, let's say by 59, okay, for the sake of our discussion, and you start throwing, I'm using our retirement calculator right here. I'm gonna say, do you have anything in retirement right now?
0: Nothing.
2: Okay.
0: Absolutely nothing.
2: Okay. Let's just I'm gonna go big here just for the sake of all of it. Okay. So let's say you start investing at 59, retirement age is 67. Let's say you put $3,000 in a month. Like you are just throwing money in this account.
0: Right,
2: okay?
0: So you're saying the number that I've been thinking in my head, and at least my timeline is

0: matching what the two of you are proposing.
1: Well, you're just taking what you were putting on debt, and now you're turning around and investing it.
2: And what you're going to have, you're gonna have $458,000.
0: Okay.
2: At that point.
0: By 67.
2: Yep. That's okay. That's pretty wild. That you go from negative
1: to positive
2: to almost half a million dollars, mm-hmm. Michelle.
0: So stay with the 15% then and just continue to work on the house and investing. Okay.
2: Yep.
1: Yeah, tell us about your mortgage. I'm just curious.
0: I owe $217,000. My house payment is $1,610 a month.
1: Okay.
2: Okay.
1: Yeah.
2: Yeah, I probably was a little aggressive on the $3,000 a month because you do want to throw some of that at the house.
3: Mm-hmm.
2: So maybe a little less than that with a paid off house. I wasn't, I got too excited for you, Michelle.
1: Well, it still might be.
0: I needed to hear that.
2: And you get to make the decision what you want. We find the fastest way is to get the house paid off and on. But with your age, if you said, you know what, I am going to throw more at retirement and keep my low house payments, that could be your decision. I'm not saying to do that, but I'm just thinking if you're aggressively throwing some money in investments, I think there is hope. Let's just say that. However you kind of slice the pie, I think you're going to be good.
0: Thank you.
2: Yes.
0: Thank you. I've been really overwhelmed and fearful. So thank you, ladies, both.
2: Yes. And you're a good mom, Michelle. I mean, even the fact that you were like fighting hard for these kids not to have student loans because you said you took so long to pay yours and you're like, I can't do that. And there is a wake up call. And everyone has that moment, Michelle. We kind of call it the I've had it moment where you look up and you're like, I'm 56. I've worked so hard. I've started my own business. I'm putting my kids through college, but like, what about me? You know, mm-hmm. You get to this point and it makes you mad, but that anger kind of creates that grit to get out of this. But this is doable, right? I don't see you in consumer debt for 6 years, right? I mean, like you could really make a lot of progress, and I think you're feeling that. So, thanks for the call, Michelle. We appreciate it.
1: It's going to take a lot of intentionality, but I think with what we teach, there's always a measure of hope, and there's always a measure of increase that can be gained. Right.
2: Yes.
1: She may not have $1 million, but it's better to have $458,000,
2: right,
1: than $0. So there's always a better measure of hope that can come from doing this.
2: Yes. And that is a pro to owning your own business. I mean, that is one thing because you can set your schedule. And even, you know, I mean, I know plenty of people in their 70s and they're still killing it.
1: Yes.
2: You know what I mean?
1: Yeah, so you can work longer if you choose to.
2: Yes.
1: Yeah.
2: And you can kind of create this environment that you need. Order to create, you know, have income on the side, and you're not just dependent upon those investments at 67 too, right? That could be an option. So it is tough. I think it's probably a wake-up call for a lot of people too, Michelle, to realize, like, yes, the day is coming. Like, it's happening, and the sooner you start, the better off you're going to be.

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0: Well, we wish we could get to every call and question on the show, but if you have a money question and you want an answer for your situation, head over to our website and use Ask Ramsey. 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Like, they are really iterating this, like, to make it as good as possible. And they'll ask you some questions to get a better insight into your situation. I was like, that's what I would have asked. I thought that as the question comes up for me, I was like, that's probably what I would have asked on the show. So it really is. It is amazing. 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All right. So let's go to Luke in Billings, Montana. Hi, Luke. Welcome to the show.
1: Hi. How's it going? Thanks for taking my call.
0: Absolutely. How can we help today?
1: So my wife and I are in baby step six, and I'm having a hard time convincing her to cut up all the credit cards and let the FICO score go to zero because she's nervous when and if we go to refi our house for a lower interest rate, because we use our FICO score basically, you know, to get our house original.
2: So it sounds like she's missing a piece of information, I think, because in her mind, she's thinking if we have a zero credit score, we won't be able to get as good of a interest rate.
1: Yep.
0: Or and undetermined. Like, they just can't pull up the information because you've been out of debt and closed all the accounts. Mm-hmm. And that only takes about 9 to 12 months. It's not that long.
1: And that's what I've told her, and the whole manual underwriting or whatever it's called.
2: Why doesn't she believe it? Has she said, this is the reason why I don't believe that you're telling me the truth or that fact is real?
1: She just says, we used it to get our house originally, and it took so long to get it to a good score, and I just don't want to close it. I've tried to explain it to her a few times, and
0: you guys are on baby steps. How

0: much further do you guys have to pay off your house?
1: We just bought it like 6 months ago, so we owe like $520 on it.
0: And she thinks that you guys are going to refinance. Does she have a belief that it's going to go back down to 2% interest rate? Because it's not.
1: Yeah, right now we're at 6.
0: Yeah, and that's pretty normal. I mean, from what everything that, you know, the Fed is doing and all that, like for the foreseeable future,
2: mm-hmm.
0: nobody is saying that it's going to go down significantly. It's probably going to stay pretty steady for a long time. Mm-hmm. Because remember, too, Luke, that the 2% that we were living at was an unheard word. Like, that was unheard of.
2: It was a result of...
0: Yes, all this other borrowing that was happening. And so it's corrected itself. And so 6% actually in the grand scheme of mortgages is not
2: pretty good.
0: That bad, right? It's bad for us because we've been used to 2%. But it's probably never, I mean, most real estate experts are saying it's probably never going to go back to 2%.
2: Uh-huh.
1: Gotcha.
2: But I do want to challenge you, and I think it's intellectually fair to do this in a marriage, that when you're talking about something, if one person is talking about it from a perspective of facts and the other person kind of refuses to do their side of the work of the argument, which is if you're doing your side, which is here's the information I found, she needs to do her side, which is I need to read the information or I need to see it. Can't just be on a vibe. It needs to be on have a fair intellectual conversation. And I would challenge her on that. I'd say, honey, I've looked into both sides of this. I understand the credit score side of it, and I understand the manual underwriting side. I think you're only looking at one side, and I would really love for you to just read up on this and see that I'm not making this up. This is really here. There's two options to inform your ability to borrow money, and you're stuck on one, and there's a whole other option here that's actually better for our lifestyle. And I think that's okay to do, and just challenge her.
1: That was a good idea.
0: Yeah, so that...
1: Yeah,
0: I've
1: been listening to your guys' show for a little while now, and the more I dig, the more I see, the more I'm ready to cut them up.
0: Yeah.
1: But she's not ready.
0: Does she use it on a monthly basis and pays it off? Because...
1: No, ours are all paid off. They're all at zero. We have our emergency fund and everything.
0: Okay, so...
1: We invest.
0: She needs to know, though, that score will go down if you are not actively using debt,
2: though. Yeah, it will.
0: They will penalize you for that. So if she's still in her plan, it's going to slowly... It's going to die a slow death versus just, you know, taking care of it now, and then it's all fine in about 9 to 12 months.
2: Yeah, that's another really good point, Rachel, because if she wants to do the credit route, she's got to know, hey, it's not just having one line of credit open, right? They're looking at the different types of credit you have, how long you've had the credit, what utilization of the credit you've, right? There's all these different markers that they're measuring. So that's a really good point Rachel just made.
1: Yeah, and she's more of like the use it for a tank of fuel, pay it off.
2: You know what I think? I think it's a comfort mechanism.
1: All the time.
2: I think it's just a comfort thing. It's not based on any facts. It's not based on math or, you know, it's just, this is what she feels comfortable with. And I would challenge that.
1: Yeah. And she has even said before, you know, what if we need it or something like that? And it's like, we got $40K in the bank. I think we're probably fine.
0: Yeah, when you're used to this, like, false safety net, which is what debt is, right? I mean, this is what banks and credit card companies pray for. They love being in someone's wallets for the just-in-case, because the just-in-case happens. Yep. And so that this is what they're wanting. And I think, you know, when you said you've been listening for a while, part of my like, frustration with that whole industry is they take advantage of people.
2: Mm-hmm.
0: They sit there and market themselves like they're helping you, and they're not, because the people that actually cannot pay their credit card bills, and that now it's gone up to $1.4 trillion in credit card debt,
2: right,
0: and Americans that are really struggling and really are living paycheck to paycheck, everyone else gets to take advantage of that with the points and whatever, and then we've been brainwashed with this whole idea of the FICO score and the credit score. And yeah, do you have to jump through a few more hoops to do something different? Yeah, because you're not playing their game, but it still can be done. Like, we both have great, incredible lives.
2: I know.
0: And it's fine. Like, you really can live without this, you guys. You really can, and have complete autonomy. And MasterCard isn't the thing that catches your emergencies. It's you. that you have built up a system within your family that no one has a say in, and it's beautiful.
2: Yeah, I always say it's. I mean, to your point, you're brainwashed hearing this, seeing the commercials, and so, you know, that's the grace that I have for her, is we all grew up that way, you know.
0: That's right, that's right.
2: Never leave home without it, right? And the truth about that is there's so much money and revenue and profit tied to that style of borrowing money for a mortgage, is usually what people are thinking of. But you don't have commercials about manual underwriting. Like,
0: that's
2: nobody's
0: right.
2: talking about it except us. And so for her, she's thinking, I've never heard what you're saying, but I hear, you know, the majority
0: world,
2: of the world, the majority of the noise is talking about it in this way. And I think sometimes you have to be willing to go against the grain, do your research, not let it be, oh, because so-and-so said it, but actually look into it and look into the facts and dig in and know what the heck it is that you're talking about.
0: That's
2: and not
0: right.
2: just make stuff up.
0: Yeah. Yeah. So if you do get out of debt, which is our baby step two, where you get out of all consumer debt, and then baby step three is you save up a fully funded emergency fund, and then you want to go buy a home, you guys, for you first-time home buyers, that's baby step 3B, and we say to save at least a 5 to 20% down payment. And if you have been out of debt and you've closed your accounts, okay, you've closed all your accounts. Now, if you have a mortgage, it's a different story because
2: sure,
0: it's going to be there.
2: Sure, it's going to stay open.
0: It's going to be there. But if you don't have any debt, within 9 to 12 months, you guys, your credit score goes to what's called undetermined. They cannot determine your credit score because they don't have any debt information on you because there is no history to that point for them of how far they go back. And so they do a process called manual underwriting. And you have to be current on a job for 2 years. You have to show proof of paying bills on time, like your cell phone insurance for two
2: trade
0: years.
2: Lines.
0: Yes, and so there's elements of this that you get some paperwork, but you can still get a mortgage even without a FICO score.

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3: Carlton. From ABC News, I'm Dave Packer. A record-long deployment for the carrier USS Abraham Lincoln. It's stationed in the Middle East at sea for nearly 9 months and now reports sailors are at the breaking point.
4: Democratic lawmakers demanding answers from the Pentagon following alarming reports of poor conditions on the carrier, including extreme exhaustion, plummeting morale, and mounting mental health strains. Massachusetts Congressman Seth Moulton calling for an investigation.
5: We're trying to get as many details as we can, but the bottom line is this should never happen.
4: The USS George Washington now on its way, slated to replace the Lincoln, although it's unclear when the swap will take place, but after months of relentless combat operations, it can't come soon enough.
3: ABC's Martha Raddatz in what it's calling a fact check. CENTCOM says the sailors and Marines of the Abraham Lincoln Carrier Strike Group remain resilient and resolved. Another emotional day in court in Massachusetts in the murder trial of Lindsay Clancy. Clancy is facing murder charges and the death of her three children. But her attorneys say she was suffering from postpartum psychosis and had a documented history of mental health challenges after the birth of her third child.
6: She mentioned concerns about being inundated about information about how to parent her children. She wrote in part, quote, "I'm terrified of something happening to my kids." She also raised concerns about the lack of sleep she was getting at the time and her fear about different medications, writing, quote, "I'm on the fence about starting a new medication. I just want to feel happy." And as it got closer to January 24th, 2023, when she killed her three kids, the message is getting more disheartening, quote, "Can you treat a sociopath?"
3: ABC's Peter Haralambos. Sources say it's expected that a guilty plea will be announced in connection with the federal prosecution of Luigi Mangione during a conference scheduled for federal court tomorrow, but that is not a final decision, says the source. You're listening to ABC News.
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11: We put our lives on the line for our country. We braved the unknown. We did what we were told. And we lit up. Our cigarette packs were as valuable as the packs on our back. Maybe more. At one point, cigarettes were part of our daily ration. Smoke 'em if you got 'em. And boy, we were smoking 'em. Bumming a smoke was the norm. It was an escape from the reality of dirt, sweat, and forgetting how many days you were so far from home. 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
13: Here's your WSGW weatherology forecast. Mostly cloudy skies expected overnight, a low of 64. Mostly sunny for the day on Friday as we climb to 85. Breezy conditions forecast Friday night, passing clouds at a low around 62. More clouds will be around for Saturday as we top out around 83. It will be breezy with areas of showers and storms. Showers and storms are likely Saturday night, staying mostly cloudy with a low around 68. Another mostly cloudy day on Sunday with a high around 84, and showers and storms continue. Dry conditions for Monday, sunshine is back with a high around 82. A low of 59 Monday night and mostly clear. Then sunny for Tuesday, a high of 84. I'm meteorologist Regina Cole with the WSGW Weatherology Forecast. Right now, it's 76 degrees.

0: the show.
1: Hey, how you doing, man? Thank y'all for taking my call.
0: Yeah, absolutely. How can we help today?
1: Yes, ma'am. So, long story short, I keep it brief. I'm basically retired from two careers. I'm 41, so I feel like I've won in life, but I'm going to go back to school, figure out something I want to do when I grow up. And I've got really no debt. I've been working on the baby steps. I got my emergency fund fully funded in a high yield savings, but I have some chunks of money from some pensions and a 457. It was a public safety 457. So I don't have any penalties. So my question for y'all is, the only real debt I have is my mortgage. Mm-hmm. And I just want to know, should I invest? Should I pay it off? What do y'all think?
2: Well, I want to know, I mean, you said you've retired from this job. What will be your income moving forward? Will you be receiving some sort of retirement income from these jobs? Or tell me more about what your income is going to be, and that'll help us know.
1: Yes, ma'am. So absolutely. So I am retired military, so I do have a pension I'll get for the rest of my life.
2: Okay. How much is that?
1: It's just under 50 grand a year.
2: Okay.
1: And I do some part-time stuff now. Actually, I just retired a couple months ago. I want to go back to school, through the VA. Either I'm going to learn a trade. So trying to just reinvent myself. But
2: okay.
1: The advice I got was, take all this money and then put it in an annuity. And I'm like, I don't think Mr. Ramsey's a big fan of annuities.
2: No, I wouldn't do that, but I would be interested in investing on my own. And really, you're to that point if you've got 3 to 6 months of in an emergency fund, which you did say you had some money. I would double check and try to get it. 6 months is a great place to start. And then from there, yeah, I'd be investing 15% off of the gross, so off the $50,000 a year, that's around $625. And I would start with a Roth IRA. I'd, max one of those out, and then from there, go on to the next thing. If by that point you do have a job that is offering a 401k, that's a great place to go. If they have a match, I'd even go there first and do your best to spread this investment around until you get to the 15%, the $625. But that's not an annuity. That's invested, through mutual funds in the market.
1: Yes, ma'am. Absolutely. So I have some money from a pension. I have some money parked in an IRA now, but I've just got different chunks of money in different spots. And, I listened to this whole spiel about annuities, and I'm like, I said, wait a minute. I said, I'm a follower of Dave Ramsey, and,
3: they didn't like that, probably.
1: No. And they're like, the annuities, the old ones had a stigma. And I'm just like, I just ain't passing the smell test.
3: Yeah, well, the problem with it is you get, especially like a fixed annuity, you get stuck in a situation that has low interest. It's low risk, but it's just your money could be doing so much more. There's usually a lot of fees attached to annuities. In some cases, some good commission for the guy selling it.
2: Of course.
3: There's just probably more. Okay, so I am curious. You said you got money in different places. So you have your pension coming in. You have your emergency fund and a high yield savings account. How much is in there?
1: Just under 12 grand.
3: 12 grand, perfect. Okay, and then what else do you have? What's in your IRA?
1: It's being moved from the county, so I want to say it's just under, it's either 48 or 50 grand.
3: Okay, and what's that invested in right now? Do you know?
1: No, ma'am. I just put it in a Roth, kind of like a holding pattern.
3: Okay. And then what else do you have?
1: I have a 457. I've got, I got about 95 grand in there.
3: Okay.
1: Which I have access to. I mean, it was all pre-tax. It was tax deferred, but yeah, there's not going to be a penalty.
3: What's that invested in? Do you know how much you're making on those, on that?
1: I want to say my ROI last year was about 19%.
3: Okay, that's great. Yeah, so I almost would just park it. I mean, it's doing great. If it's invested in something long-term that you're not happy with, like a mutual funds or an index fund, you could always cash it out and move it. But then you may, because you said there's no penalties or taxes with that.
1: Well, there is taxes, unfortunately. So that, if I were to just cash that out and say, put it towards my
3: mortgage.
1: You're
3: going to be paying. Yeah. Okay. So, I would probably leave that because that feels like it's doing well. Okay. What else?
1: Let's see.

0: Thanks. And I have a couple smaller questions that I'll get, but not till I'm, 55.
1: Okay. So those are your four big buckets, really. The retirement coming from the military, your IRA, the $95,000 sitting,
2: and the emergency
1: fund. Okay. Well, I think you're doing good, Punch. I mean, I think if you can cash flow school, if you can go work, or no, it's going to be paid for because of the military. Mm-hmm. So, yeah, go get, I think go get a degree. You just have to be able to live. I mean, my goal would be not for you to touch these investments because you are 41, mm-hmm. And able to hopefully live off maybe this, whatever, $4,700 that comes to you monthly, or maybe get a job while you're in school, right? And find a trade and kind of create the next season of your life, the next chapter of your life.
0: Yes, ma'am. I talk about a true blessing, because I was, I was pretty freaking poor most of my adult life. Oh. And I'm like, man, I've been given this golden opportunity. I worked my tail off, but
1: yeah,
0: I'm not the sit at home and do nothing type of guy, but I also, all these chunks of money, I don't want to squander it.
2: No, you're doing better than you think you are. And the truth is, you should have a couple of chunks of money. Like, the way you have this divided is just right. Everyone should have an emergency fund and a high yield savings. You've got that. Everyone should have some sort of retirement nest egg, whether it's an IRA or a Roth IRA. Most people have some sort of a 401k or a 403b, in your case, a 457. And then it's just a blessing, that you're receiving some retirement off of it, early.
1: Not too much. Yeah.
2: So you're exactly right.
1: Where you should be.
0: Yes, ma'am.
1: Yep. Great job. Well, we're going to send you Ken Coleman's book, Find the Work You're Wired to Do, because there's a great assessment in the back, and it may just help narrow down some ideas for this next chapter, Poncho. But I think the next step for you is college, or the degree or trade school, whatever you choose, that next step in education to get the next job. And then when you have that next job, like Jade's saying, invest 15% of that active income coming in and be paying off the house if you have your house. And then that's it. It's not that much complicated. I know it probably feels like a lot.
2: Simple.
1: And well done. Thank you for your service and everything you did for this country, Poncho. We so appreciate it. And it's amazing that you can go from, what do you say? I was just so poor.
2: Just broke.
1: Broke.
2: Broke is a joke.
1: To what you've got now. It's very, very impressive. So keep doing what you've been doing. Nothing's wrong. I would stay away from the annuities. So I'm glad you called in.

0: If you're getting close to Medicare age, let me tell you what I'm seeing and hearing. 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

0: 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All right, let's go to Tony in Cincinnati. Hi, Tony. Welcome to the show.
1: Hey, guys. Thanks for taking the time to take my call.
0: Absolutely. How can we help?
1: I have a question for you. I'm 55. My wife is 52. And right now, we pay extra on our house every month. And we're on track to have it paid off in about 8 years. The mortgage is a 2.75 interest rate. And I'm wondering if I should not be paying the extra and instead using a portion of it to invest.
0: Oh, yeah. It's the
2: common question that we get.
0: Yes, the classic the classic question when it comes to paying your house off early.
2: I mean, the truth is paying off your house early is more than just a math question, right? You do want to go into retirement without a mortgage, and that's a big piece of this. And I will say this, there are worse things that you could do, right? You could say, yeah, I just want to do this and invest money. But you also want to have a paid for mortgage in 8 years. And so I do believe that a major part of wealth building is not just money in retirement, but also having the peace and security of having a paid off house. And so I would stay the course and I would put the extra, pay off the house in 8 years. And then after that, you can, you know, go hog wild on investing if you want to.
1: Well, I just had my head down. I continued to plow forward, and then I recently started thinking, am I actually doing the right thing by paying this low mortgage rate off early?
0: Right, yeah. And if you look at it from just a math perspective, Tony, sure, you're going to make the spread of 10% in the market if you have a 2%, you know, on your home on interest that you're paying versus 12% you could be making, right, in just like round numbers. So from a math

0: math perspective, that is true. But what is not calculated in the Excel sheets that you create is peace of mind.
1: It really is that.
0: It's that. It is this idea of having complete autonomy over your life and your money, that if whatever happens, they can't take your house. A bank doesn't own you anymore. There is something about that freedom that I promise almost everyone we talk to that pays off their house does not regret it. They don't want to go back in. And we used to make the joke all the time, you know, if you hate having a paid for house, you can go get a second, you know, go get another mortgage if you wanted to. I know that would be at now 6%. So I know that that argument doesn't last as much anymore. But there's just, there's an emotional, spiritual side of money and debt that we talk about that a lot of people don't. And again, you can't factor that into your calculations because it's not there. But I would say stay the course. I think having that paid off home, and then you could go back and reinvest your mortgage payment every month for the rest of, you know, retirement if you want to do that. Having that paid off house is a game changer.
1: Just having something that's truly yours. It's yours. No one can take it from you.
0: Yes. All right, let's go to Cody in Wichita, Kansas. Hi, Cody. Welcome to the show.
2: Thank you for taking time to answer my call. I appreciate it.
0: Absolutely. How can we help today?
2: Yeah, so I'm 23. I own a fencing business, and I'm getting married in about 3 months from now, and I
0: congratulations.
2: Need a house to live in. Thank you. I need somewhere to live, and I can't run my fencing business just out of any place to rent. I can't find really anything, and I'm just wondering, would it be stupid to go borrow about $200,000 to $250,000 to build a house?
0: I would not. I would pause just from a couple of things you said, kind of gave me like a head tilt. When you say there's no rentals that I can have to run my business out of, you know, when you make big statements like that, it shows to me that you may not have done all your research. And when you start to limit your options because of a belief system, then you pin yourself in a corner where you're like, the only thing I can do is build a home to make my life what I need it to be. So I would push against that philosophy. Okay. I would implore you to be a little more creative in it. That's thing one. Thing two, I would not build a house my first year of marriage. There are so many decisions, so many things that change in life. You guys just need to enjoy life as a newlywed at 23 years old. You're running your own business. You have enough stress on you, Cody, already. I would get creative, find a rental. I don't know if you even have to rent somewhere else to run the company out of. I don't know what that looks like for you, but I would do that for a year. And then if you guys look up in a year and say, hey, we want to, you know, make a move, then that's when I would start talking about doing something.
1: And then, Cody, let's even talk about, since I agree 100% with Rachel, but, you know, there is going to come a time when you do want to buy a house and you want to be ready and prepared to do that the right way. And there is a good, better, and best way to do that. And we'll tell you the best way, which is honestly to be out of debt, to have 3 to 6 months of expenses.
0: Do you guys have that right now? Are you guys at that step by chance?
2: No, I am not out of debt. So right now I am actually in debt quite a ways.
1: Oh, yeah?
2: With fairly good assets. I own a piece of property. I owe about $430,000 on it. It's worth about $700,000.
0: What kind of property?
2: It's just pasture land. I live on a farm.
0: Okay.
2: Pasture. It's 160 acres. So I have cows that I obviously run on that help me make my payment, but I also would like to pay it off. And then I have one vehicle note for, I think, $30,000 or something like that.
1: What about your wife-to-be?
2: She doesn't have any vehicle loans at all. She has no debt at all.
1: Okay. So, yeah, I mean, I'll be honest with you. If I were looking at this, I mean, the first order of business, I'd pay off the credit or the car debt. And then this land could be the difference between you guys having a house sooner than later. Unless you're thinking you were going to build something on that land, what was the plan?
2: Yes. So Actually, my dad has a bunch of land as well, and he deeded me over just 10 acres to my name. If we were wanting to build a house, he would deed that over to me.
1: And that'd be separate. That'd be separate than the pasture that you told us about?
2: Yes, that. So I would have 170 then.
1: Yeah, I love the idea, because you've got this business that you're building that apparently needs a special space for it. I might love the idea of, at the right time, offloading this pasture land, because that might be the money that you need to build something.
0: I mean, how many, how many acres is it, Cody?
2: 160 acres.
0: Okay, so I mean, yeah, going forward, it's a great asset that you have. So I would make it a goal to pay off the car, because how much will you guys be making a year together?
2: A year together, I think the business is only about 2 years old. This year I'm projected to make about $150,000 to $200,000.
1: Good job.
2: And then she works at a bank. But getting ready for the wedding and stuff like that. I don't know. Yeah, she's quitting her job, but I'm sure she'll start. So I would guess, we'd be making around $200,000 or something like that.
0: $200,000. Okay. Amazing. So yeah, I would make it a goal, Cody, to, pay off the truck. You guys get a fully funded emergency fund of 3 to 6 months of expenses. And I would start saving on after that. A chunk of money, because I do think, you know, building on that land, I think that's great. If your dad deeds over some, I mean, that's a gift for sure. But I would do this in maybe 2 years. And then part of, if you need more money past the savings, which you will, I might consider selling some of the acreage of the property to help build this. And then you guys are going to have a massive loan of $430,000 that you're going to have to work to pay off. I mean, that's a lot of risk, Cody. I'll just throw it out there. I know it's working out right now, but I'm just telling you, that's a lot of money to pay off.

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7: If this show has helped you think differently about money, will you share it with somebody in your life? One of the best ways to spread the word about the show is honestly you guys. It's the word of mouth of how it's helped you, because we do. We want to get as many people as possible to a place where they have financial peace. So make sure to share the show with your friends and family. We would greatly appreciate it. All right, let's go to Ann in Colorado Springs. Hi, Ann.
8: Hi, thanks so much for taking my question.
7: Yes, absolutely. What's up?
8: Well, mine's a little bit different. I'm not calling from a personal standpoint. I'm calling on behalf of my job. I am an executive director of a small nonprofit in rural Colorado. Just a little bit of a backstory that'll maybe help understand things. Mm-hmm. We had to purchase a new facility 5 years ago so we could open a free medical clinic. And prior to that, we did not have a mortgage whatsoever. And we only bought the new building with a promise from a grant funder that after a year they would pay off the remainder of the mortgage. So we went into it not thinking we were going to have a mortgage for very long. And within that year, when I approached him again, my previous position is I was a fundraiser. It was when Roe v. Wade had fell and they no longer supported pregnancy resource centers, which is what we were. So okay. Now we got stuck with a mortgage.
9: Oh, no. So the grant didn't go through.
8: It did.
10: Oh, man.
8: Yeah.
9: Man.
8: And the original mortgage was only for 5 years, and it was a great interest rate. It's for 10 years total, but the first 5 years was like 3% interest.
9: Mm-hmm. Okay.
8: We did not realize that at 5 years that it was a variable interest mortgage.
10: Uh-oh.
8: And it jumped to 6.7%.
9: Shoot.
8: Yes. So that leads to where we are now. I took over as director 2 years ago and inherited $50,000 of debt for this center, for the nonprofit. And by the grace of God, we have eliminated all of that debt. And for the first time in 40 years, we actually reached our first goal of having a six-month operating buffer.
9: Oh, my gosh.
10: Way to go.
9: And
10: okay.
9: Well done.
8: Yeah.
10: You balanced
8: yeah.
10: that budget. I like your style.
8: Oh, I balanced it.
9: She's like, I'm getting there.
8: This is a new problem for the board and myself to have, because we've never had anything over, like, we were nervous to pay the electric every month, and now
10: sure.
8: we have a full 6 months operating cost, which, to me, I hate debt, but I also hate living in fear that we're not going to be able to provide our services and pay bills.
10: So with all that done, does it make the mortgage manageable, or tell us where the problem is?
8: Well, the mortgage is manageable because I've shifted some things, and I've actually rented out space in our building that pays for the mortgage. But it has a balloon payment due in 5 years.
10: Can it be refinanced?
8: Well, and that's the step that we are right now. So that's my big question is we looked into refinancing. We found an amazing Christian company that's going to help us refinance.
10: Good.
8: It will drop our mortgage rate by $200 a month.
10: Great. And so there's no more variable rate, which is the biggest
8: There's
10: part.
8: No more variable rate.
10: Uh-huh.
8: And in fact, we can revisit it I think we have it for every 3 years, that if the rate is lower, we can re-amortize the schedule.
10: Okay, that's fabulous. So where's the problem?
8: The problem is we have kind of a split opinion on my board of directors. And that split is to not, because we owe $220,000 on our building.
10: Mm-hmm.
8: And they think the part that is disagreeing with the plan right now thinks that we should put every penny that we have directly to the mortgage.
10: Mm-hmm. Including the 6 months
8: and,
10: of buffer?
8: Yes. And
10: oh.
8: not keep that
9: and
8: six
9: how, how much is
8: buffer.
9: In there?
8: We have $157,000 right now in our buffer.
10: Okay.
8: Which
10: okay.
8: is technically about 7.5 months.
9: Yep.
8: I have no problem throwing anything over the 6 months at the mortgage and try to get it paid off as quickly as possible, but I'm really nervous not to have that buffer.
10: So what, you have to win votes? Is that the situation? You need to be lobbying for votes?
8: Really, we want to make sure that we're doing the right thing.
10: I mean, I agree with you.
8: This is the first problem for us that we've ever had.
10: Uh-huh.
8: We want to make sure that we are honoring God and being good stewards, because we depend on our donors.
10: Mm-hmm.
8: And one of the points of view is it's not honoring to our donors to have anything in savings. But I'm like, to me, that's being a good steward to
10: yes.
8: make sure that we can keep going, you know, beyond today. So should we keep our six-month buffer and throw anything over that at the mortgage so we can try to remove that debt as quick as possible? Or should we throw every penny at it to try to erase the debt?
9: No, I could even see a split, Ann, personally. If you went down to three months, I wonder if you guys could get some agreements. Because there's a nonprofit that we support, and I remember we looked over the books at one point, and they did have a ton of savings. And even me, Ramsey Solutions, I even kind of was like, okay, well, they can be using some of this money.
10: Sure.
9: Elsewhere, right? So I do wonder, I think that it's a great goal to have eventually again, but I do wonder if there's a little bit of a compromise, Anne, that if you guys are like, hey, let's go down to 4 months or 3 months.
8: Okay.
9: And this is kind of even just using the rule of thumb of just even the baby steps from a consumer side, not
8: mm-hmm.
9: running a business, you know, of that 3 to 6 month. But even Ramsey, mm-hmm. retained earnings for 6 months, that's pretty conservative. You know what I mean? I think you

0: you could take it down a little bit to throw some cash at this mortgage. And again, a part of it is to get everybody on board, and part of it is I think that that's an okay move. I would not take it
1: Okay.
0: down to zero.
1: That does feel unwise to do that. To be at zero, no savings, no retained earnings, there's no.
0: Yeah, and you don't get taxed on retained earnings for nonprofit, correct?
2: Correct,
0: Okay, so that's great.
2: and
0: That's
2: what
0: great.
2: we have our 6 month buffer in four separate investment accounts that
0: Okay.
2: we can access at any time in case
0: Okay.
2: there's an emergency. And
0: Has
2: we have those maturing every 6 months. We have 2 6 month ones and one and 2 1 year ones, so there's
0: Okay.
2: always one maturing every 6 months
0: Okay. Has
2: just to
0: there,
2: kind of keep it liquid.
0: besides not getting that grant, because I would consider that an emergency, that's like a wow change of plans. Have you guys run into any big emergencies that you've had to use that fund for in the last 24 months?
2: Well, we've also been very blessed in the last 24 months that we've been able to do all of our major maintenance and improvements and upgrades. We repaired our roof, we replaced our HVAC system.
0: Okay. So there's
2: So
0: nothing really
2: we are,
0: looming out there
2: there's
0: that you would
2: nothing
0: need.
2: looming,
0: Yeah.
2: yeah.
0: I mean,
2: So everything has
0: I would be
2: been
0: okay
2: taken
0: taking
2: care
0: it.
2: of.
0: I'd take it down. I would be okay taking it down to three, Anne. And
2: Six
0: I,
2: to three.
0: I would, because I think you guys can, because again, when this balloon is due, did you say in 5 years?
2: Yeah, and so we're in the process of refinancing it
0: Oh,
2: now.
0: that's right. You are going to refinance. Okay. So
1: And
0: that won't be
1: if
0: an
1: you've been
0: issue.
1: able to cash flow all of those major projects, if you take this down to 3 months, like Rachel is suggesting, and I agree with her, and then you commit to cash flowing the rest with the same margin that you were using to do those projects, this mortgage is going to be gone in no time.
2: Yeah, I would hope so. I hate debt.
1: I mean,
0: I know, I know.
1: how quickly did
2: Well,
1: you pay off the 50,000?
2: it took 18 months.
1: Okay, so
0: So if you
2: yeah,
0: threw
2: or about a
0: 80 at
2: year and
0: this.
2: then another additional 6 months to get everything else taken care of. So we've done a ton of work in 2 years.
0: Yeah, it's
2: It's a great
0: amazing.
2: problem to
0: For
2: have.
0: sure. Yeah, because if you look at it, if you took 80, right, and maybe threw it, you'd be down to 160. And you said it took about 18 months to do 50,000, right? Like you pan it out, and I'm like, yeah, in probably 4 years, you guys could get this building paid off. It's pretty amazing.
2: Yeah. That would be the best thing. So, because I want to throw everything, my personal goal is to have every penny that we possibly can to go to helping our clients.
0: Yes,
2: That's
0: I
2: why we
0: know.
2: exist. And so
0: Absolutely.
2: if we have a mortgage, that's money that we're not being able to help
0: Totally,
2: them.
0: yes. Well, you're incredible, Ann. I
1: I
0: mean,
1: know.
0: you took that organization by the reins, and you just said, here's what we're doing, and looking at all of it, because to have someone like you in that nonprofit world with that business mind to even look to refinance so you're not stuck with this horrible adjustable rate mortgage, even those moves are so wise, so wise. So well done, Ann.

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0: Psalm 104:24. How many are your works, Lord? In wisdom you made them all. The earth is full of your creatures. Vera Wang said. Oh, that's cool.
1: I like that.
0: Vera Wang quotes, when you have a passion for something, then you tend not only to be better at it, but you work harder at it too.
1: Indeed.
0: I would agree with that. Vera Wang. All right, let's go to Linnea in Minneapolis. Hi, welcome to the show.
2: For taking my call today.
0: Yes, absolutely. How can we help?
2: So I got a couple of issues or things going on in a complicated situation.
0: Okay.
2: So first one is me and my husband, we're about $120,000 in debt. We're 28 and about to be 29. I'm finishing college, so that's a lot of it is student loans, mm-hmm. some in collections, a car. And right now we make enough money on paper, but we're stuck in this daily pay cycle that our job offers where we're able to cash out our earnings every day. And so it's really detracting from our paychecks and we're just stuck in this vicious cycle.
1: Every day?
2: And,
1: you can take part of
2: every day.
1: Oh, wow.
2: Yes.
0: Do you get charged a fee or interest? I mean, anything, or is it just that's how you're getting paid?
2: It's like $1.99 or $2.99 every time you can cash out.
0: Okay.
2: You can cash out up to twice a day.
0: What do you guys do for a living?
2: So we work for the same company. My husband works from home in a different department. And then I basically customer service. Okay. And then I work in the back office, in office.
1: What do you guys work? Or, I'm sorry, what do you guys earn collectively?
2: $85,000 to $95,000. He's on 32 to 40 hour flex weeks, so it can range between that 85 to 95 altogether.
1: Okay.
0: What do you
1: say? 90.
0: Then, do you guys have kids?
2: I'm making 40. We have 1 2-year-old daughter.
0: A 2-year-old. Okay. And what are you going back to school for?
2: I'm in school for psychology, and I plan on getting my master's degree.
0: Okay.
2: After I'm done.
0: Do you know how you're going to pay for that?
2: As of right now, no. We might stop and pause school to cash flow once we get into a better spot. But
0: yeah.
2: Right now, we've been taking out loans.
0: How much longer do you have till you graduate?
2: I have 1 semester left until I'm done with my bachelor's degree.
0: And how much of the 120 is student loans?

0: 50. It'll be 60 after everything.
1: Okay. 60K. How much is, do you guys own the car?
0: 24,000.
1: Okay. And what's in collections right now? Is it credit cards?
0: A couple personal loans and some credit cards.
1: What does that add up to?
0: About $50,000.
1: $50,000. And those are all in collections?
0: Yeah, about $40,000 in collections. Most of it's on my husband's side because he had some larger credit cards. Okay. And he had the larger personal loan. And then we have about $8,000 of active credit cards. We just decided that we were going to stop using them altogether.
1: Good.
2: How long have those bills been in collections? How long has it been sitting there?
0: A couple years now.
2: Okay. So the good news on that is we should be able to settle that and make some deals on that for significantly cheaper than the $50,000. And that would be something that I would make it probably my full-time job. I'd start with the smallest one, kind of snowball it. And whenever you guys can pile up some money, I'd try to settle it for maybe a quarter on the dollar and do it that way. Right. I just want to go back. I want to make sure I understood you. I thought I heard you say you make $90,000. Then I thought you said I heard you say plus 40. Did I hear that? Or it's $90,000 total?
0: No. It's about 40 to each of us.
2: 40 to each of you. Got it. Okay.
0: So he makes a little bit more than me, but he makes less hours.
2: Once you
0: and
2: get,
0: I have the ability for overtime.
2: Once you get the degree, you have one semester left. What's your income going to go up to?
0: Hopefully, for me alone, somewhere in the $90,000 to $100,000 range. Once I have my master's.
1: But, yeah. No. With this degree, nothing, because it doesn't. I don't think it adds value to your current job, right?
0: No, not really. I can become like a case manager, something like that, for about what I'm making now.
1: Yeah.
2: Okay.
1: All right. So the degree is a little bit of a wash, and we're not going to go deeper in debt to get the master's to hopefully make then 100.
2: Yeah. Got
1: so
2: you.
1: We are okay. So, I mean, the number one goal would be to get you guys your head above water just in your current day-to-day bills so you're not having to have this daily
2: this
1: pay.
2: Deal.
1: Yes. Yeah. I want you on a rhythm. And so what this usually means is you kind of have to, like, shock the system, which is going to mean working weekends, working nights somewhere, and it's going to probably take, I would think, a good 60 days of another job, Linnea, to get some cash flow in. So that you guys have enough in your account that you don't have to be waiting on that next paycheck, if that makes sense. That there's enough in there to pay what you guys need for the next one. And so
0: I did something stupid, too. I cashed out my 401k. There wasn't much in it. Oh. It was $1,600 before taxes. So I have that on the way to just give us a buffer of something so that we can get out of this cycle. So, that was the only reason why I did it.
2: Do you know, let's pretend today that you were current and you weren't behind on anything. Do you know with the amount of money that you bring in every month are and your minimum payments, are you in the red or are you in the green?
0: Assuming. No, we make enough money on paper. Yeah.
2: Okay. So when you do your every dollar budget and you plug in, you know, the 90,000, how much is that per month for you guys?
0: So it's about, I think after everything, that gives us a surplus of like.
2: No. Just the amount of your paychecks.
1: Like 6,000 ish probably hits your account, would you say?
2: Should be.
0: 1,200 per check. I get paid biweekly. And then he gets paid around 900.
2: Okay. And nobody's investing, right?
0: No.
2: Okay. So here's what I would say. Do the budget and do it with, I want to know exactly what that margin's going to be. And then the other number I want to know is exactly how much you are behind on today. Mm-hmm. Like, what's the deficit for this month? Right now we're in August. So and we're not even midway through yet. So are you already operating at a deficit, or tell me how this current month looks?
0: Well, when I did the every dollar budget, it said that we have about $400 extra at the end of the month, but I think it's more of a timing issue. We have heavier bills in the second half of the month.
2: Okay, good to know. So let's do this. On every dollar, there's a paycheck planning feature, because what you're highlighting, Linnea, is really important. It's the first step to budgeting is deciding how much we're going to spend, right? And assigning the line items. But the second part

0: part of budgeting that a lot of people miss is now we have to decide when we can spend it. And sometimes it's as simple, Linnea, as calling in and saying, my mortgage is due on the first. Mm-hmm. It might be easier if it's due on the 15th. And you can call in and make those changes. A lot of times there's flexibility as long as you're paying it that month, right? And moving things around so that you know when I get the first check on the 30th, that's when I pay, you know, bills 1 through 3. And then on the 15th check, that's when I pay the majority of the other bills, right? I pay the 3 biggest ones with the first check, mm-hmm. and then I pay all the little ankle biters with the second check. And so it's a little bit of a puzzle sometimes to figure out what bills you can pay with what check, but let that be your homework tonight, because I actually think that that's the solution here is knowing, okay, when I get paid that first check on the 30th, even though my entire grocery budget might be $600, but I can only spend $250 mm-hmm. of that grocery budget on the first check. And then when the second check comes, now I can spend the other $600. You see what I'm saying? And so yeah. That's the puzzle that you guys need to sit down and figure out, because I think you're right. There is enough money there at least to hit the minimums. And then when you get on that rhythm, like Rachel said, now we can feel really confident about taking the $400 in margin and chucking it away at, you know, whatever yeah. credit card or the smallest debt is.
1: Linnea, do you know what you could sell your car for?
2: Carvana says $19,000. Okay. That was my second part of my question is, I'm having a hard time convincing my husband to let go of it. We just got it in January. Okay. It's a 2024, and he's really attached to it. For
1: yeah, well, I think if you guys can sell this, if you guys can sell that, maybe get $12,000 for the collections, and you start doing it, I think in 3.5 years, your life looks different.
0: Yes.
1: All right, there's ultimately only one way to financial peace, and that's to walk daily with the Prince of Peace, Christ Jesus.
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5: From ABC News, I'm Dave Packer. A possible change in plea in a major murder case.
6: Just weeks before his state murder trial, sources say accused CEO killer Luigi Mangione plans to plead guilty in federal court. Sources tell ABC News the dramatic announcement is set for tomorrow at a hearing in downtown Manhattan. Mangione faces 2 federal counts of stalking, resulting in the death of UnitedHealthcare CEO Brian Thompson, gunned down in Manhattan in 2024. Mangione also charged with second-degree murder in a state case, pleading not guilty. It's unclear how a federal plea might affect that state trial set to begin September 8th.
7: ABC's Matt Rivers. Alarming reports about dangerous conditions on board the USS Abraham Lincoln aircraft carrier, including extreme exhaustion. It's serving a record-long deployment in the Middle East, more than 250 days without a port stop. Evacuations tonight in Ohio's Hamilton County as floodwaters rise along the Whitewater River. Indiana Governor Mike Braun declaring a statewide disaster emergency today with floodwaters up to some rooftops. But it's the opposite story along the Arizona-Nevada border, where Lake Mead is now at historic low levels. The lake provides water to millions across the Southwest. Local tour guide Carlos De Leon.
8: Well, it looks pretty depressing. I came here in 1990, almost to the top. Last time it was full was 83. And, it's so drastic. All that white mark is where the water level used to be. I call it the bath ring.
7: vandalism at the World War II Memorial in Washington, D.C. Red paint on the walls and something poured into the fountain that made it bubble. Scott Wimpfer traveled from Minnesota to visit the memorial, saying the vandalism felt personal.
9: It is a World War II monument. It's to all the people who died and fought and sacrificed for our country.
7: You're listening to ABC News.
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18: Here's your WSGW weatherology forecast. Mostly cloudy skies expected overnight, a low of 64. Mostly sunny for the day on Friday as we climb to 85. Breezy conditions forecast Friday night, passing clouds at a low around 62. More clouds will be around for Saturday as we top out around 83. It will be breezy with areas of showers and storms. Showers and storms are likely Saturday night, staying mostly cloudy with a low around 68. Another mostly cloudy day on Sunday with a high around 84, and showers and storms continue. Dry conditions for Monday, sunshine is back with a high around 82. A low of 59 Monday night and mostly clear. Then sunny for Tuesday, high of 84. I'm meteorologist Regina Cole with the WSGW Weatherology Forecast. Right now, it's 74 degrees.

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From the Ramsey Network in the Fairwinds Credit Union Studio, this is The Ramsey Show. And I'm Rachel Cruz, hosting this hour with Jade Warshaw, and we are going to be answering your questions

0: several kids, and while we're, I would say that we're not necessarily in a difficult position financially, the budget just keeps getting blown up. Meaning, you know, we have really high important priority things that we're putting money towards, and that money gets spent on other things. In particular, we're putting our kids through private school, and you know, that's, you know, to the tune of about $2,000 a month to do that for us. And you know, the money that we set aside for that ends up getting repurposed for more material things.
1: Wow.
0: And so we've gone through counseling, we've had many sit downs over the years, and we just kind of go through this crazy cycle, you know, where I feel like we're on the same page, and then, you know, here we are again, dealing with the same issues.
1: Okay.
0: And so I'm basically at a point where I'm not sure what to do next. Hence, you know, kind of turning to you all to get some wisdom, hopefully.
1: How much, I'm just curious to know, how much margin you guys have in your budget, or is it pretty tight? Like with private school, is it down to the wire and there's not much more room to do anything else?
0: So I would say we have the margin if we're disciplined.
1: How much margin?
0: Yeah, I would say we have, you know, about an additional $2,000 a month, that you have wiggle room there. But you know, that's getting eaten up. Okay. So,
2: what is she spending the money on?
0: Furniture, decor, clothes, you know, vendors for parties that she likes to throw. It's a lot of stuff, but okay. I mean, those would be the higher spend.
2: Do you guys have categories in the budget now for clothing, hosting, what I mean? Like the things that she enjoys to do, is there any money allotted to those things in the budget?
0: You know, that's a fair question. So, to take a step back, you know, my income is designated for all necessary expenditures, you know, mortgage, utilities, like everything that is necessary. And then also goes towards building our retirement and savings. And what she brings to the table is basically everything else. So that would be contributed to, you know,
1: and how much is
0: education.
1: That?
0: So she nets around $60,000 a year.
2: Are you guys operating out of one account?
0: No, multiple.
1: But okay, the funds are shared? Is it like a shared situation, and it's just easier for your brain to think of it like that? Because it is kind of strange that you're...
2: I don't like the separation. I like it's... Like, the ideal would be, yeah, we have this much in our housing, this much, and regardless of whose dollars it's being pulled from,
1: right?
2: We're all functioning out of one account, if that makes sense.
0: Yeah
1: she so nets 60. What do you net?
0: 250.
1: Okay. And can I just ask, because I don't want to make any assumptions, what percentage are you investing every single month for retirement? What's the percentage number or percentage amount?
0: Yeah, so that's a good question. The percentage, I'm a little fuzzy on that. I put about $750 in my 401k
1: every per
0: month.
1: Check?
0: And then that, no, monthly. So I get paid bi-weekly, and then that gets matched by my company.
1: Okay.
0: As well.
1: And you said you net $250,000 a year?
0: Correct.
2: And she's at 60, so you guys are a 310 household.
1: And you're only putting in $750 a month?
0: $750 a month, and then I put in another, so the 401k side, I put in some into a brokerage account.
1: Uh-huh.
0: Separately.
1: Okay, so let me get to my point. My point is, I want to make sure that your ratios are correct so we actually see the margin here. Because if you're telling me making $310,000 a year and you're paying $2,000 a month for private school, that's not crazy. That's less than daycare in some circumstances.
0: Yeah.
1: And there's only $2,000 left a month. I have a head scratch moment on that. So, because my point is, where's the money?
0: On my side. I'm sorry. I should have been more clear. On my side.
1: And that's the problem.
2: Okay, so Robbie, so yes,
0: I don't have visibility.
2: Okay. So. Here-

0: Here's what I would say, Robbie. And I wish she was on the phone because I know there's two sides to every story in this. And it's obviously been an issue because you guys have been to counseling for it and all of it. So on one end of the spectrum, she's, a shopaholic. She has an issue. She can't stop herself. It's compulsive. It's an addiction, right? Like, that's one side. The other side is that you guys are on completely separate pages. You really don't know what's going on. She actually has the ability to spend a little bit of money every month. And to you, you're freaking out because everything is designated in this
1: weird, she can only spend off of her paycheck margin.
0: Off of her paycheck, and it's all separate. It's a little strange. So if the middle ground, I may be leaning more to the latter for a second. So what I would suggest, you called us, I would sit down with her and I would say, we make X amount a month, regardless of who brings it in. This is what we have per month. Now, out of what we have per month, we are going to go down a detailed budget. And we're going to talk about how much do you need for groceries. Because if she's the grocery shopper, she's going to know. If you haven't set foot in a grocery store in 5 years, you're not going to know. So she's going to know, this is how much we need for groceries. This is how much we X, Y, and Z. And you go down the list. And she has a clothing line item. She, all of this. Because you guys are not, you don't have a ton of consumer debt, I'm assuming.
2: No, we don't owe on any of our vehicles.
0: Okay. Yeah.
2: The only thing we really owe on is our mortgage. I mean, my wife has one $5,000, like, personal, loan that she took. She's a realtor and took it out for some reasons that.
0: Okay. So I would have an issue. Yeah. So I think you guys, Robbie, y'all are all over the place a little bit. There's no cohesiveness to this. It's her doing this. Yep. I'm doing that. My paycheck here, hers there. And I think that's the root problem. You guys are not working as a team. You're working as two business partners trying to make a household work. And it doesn't work that way. So tonight, if I were you, I would sit down, I would download every dollar, and you guys together create a household budget. And together, what are your debts? The $5,000 loan is as much yours as it is hers. I mean, you guys own all of this together and agree on where your money's going.

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0: Next up, we have Sherry in Orlando. Hi, Sherry. Welcome to the show.
1: Hi. I'm a little nervous.
0: Oh, you're good. Don't be nervous.
1: I'm 70, and I've been told by my financial advisor last week that my IRA is only going to last me about 7 years. So he wants me to lower my distribution and raise the amount that's in the market. And he suggested getting a job. Well, I would love to get a job, but I'm on high flow oxygen.
0: Oh.
1: And I go through a tank about every hour and a half when I'm out. And no one's going to hire me.
0: Yeah.
1: I mean, I feel fine. I just can't breathe.
0: Yeah, right. How much is in your IRA?
1: $130,000.
0: And how much do you pull from it? How much have you been pulling from it every year or every month?
1: Well, I've been pulling out $2,000 a month over the last 2 years.
0: Okay.
1: I waited. I had alimony until I was 69, so I waited. And so I've lowered my distribution to $1,500 because my only other source of income is Social Security.
0: And how much is that?
1: It's $1,700 a month.
0: On that amount, the $1,500 and the $700, does that cover your bills? Or tell us how much you're in the red.
1: It's $1,700 a month. And right now it covers all my bills. My son pays my mortgage.
0: How much is the mortgage?
1: It's $1,700 a month also.
0: Okay, so he takes care of that. So you have the $1,500 that you're still taking out, and then the $1,700 basically covers all your bills.
1: Yeah.
0: Okay. And
1: the problem is I have an expensive illness, so I have to have regular Medicare and a supplement.
0: Mm-hmm. Yes. And that's where the $1,500 is going?
1: A lot of it, yeah. And then HOA and stuff like that.
0: Your house, what do you owe on it and what's it worth?
1: I bought it for $260,000 and it's down to $200,000.
0: Okay. What's it worth?
1: It's probably worth $300,000 now at this point.
0: Mm-hmm. And so when you talk to your financial advisor, was he saying you're going to run out in 7 years if you continue to take the $3,000 before you cut that in half?
1: No, I was taking $2,000. And so even when I told him that I'd go down with the goal of going down to $1,000 a month in distribution, he still said, well, that's still too much. And I'm trying like Etsy, and I'm trying eBay, and I sew, and I'm trying that.
0: Mm-hmm.
1: But I've just started at it. It's going to take a while to build that up.
0: What about customer service from home on the telephone?
1: I could probably do that. I'm just not sure where to look for it. I haven't had much luck on some of the sites.
0: I would look into that. I think that if you're able to, you know, have a conversation like this with us on the phone, that'd probably be a great place to start. And I would just, get on the internet and look for, at the different job postings and see that. I've said on here before, and again, this is not something that we endorse or anything. It's just something I did back in the day. There's a company called Arise that you can go on and do different customer service jobs. There's basically a whole posting of them, and you can just choose which one you want. And you just need a headset and a computer, and you can go from there. And it's not amazing money, but it is something. You probably make a couple of $1,000 a month doing that.
1: That's all I need. I mean, I've really lived very frugally.
0: Right. Yeah, because if you got to the point, Sherry, where you don't touch this money, let's just say for 7 years, which I know may feel like a long time, then it doubles, right? So you got then $260,000 sitting there. And because you're withdrawing about 10%, which is high, because the market in some years is doing great. So he's probably running a very conservative estimate, which most investment professionals do when you're starting to withdraw money. And we actually probably take more of a lenient case. But even if you were, taking out 6%, you probably would be okay. But then again, that gets you around to $1,000. And that's just basically trying not to touch that $130,000, and you're just living off of the growth, which again, past years was 22% at one point, right? Which means your 130 would grow even if you were taking that 10%. So it's probably kind of playing that game. He may be a little aggressive on the 7 years, of you running out in seven. I don't think that's going to happen. But Sherry, if you can supplement your income and not touch this for even 5 years, and find that extra $1,000 a month somewhere else, that would be a game changer for you.
1: Now, also, he wants me to increase what I have in the market. Right now, it's at 30%, and he wants me to increase that to 40. Do you think that's reasonable?
2: How can you? Where is the money coming from?
1: Well, I mean, the amount, right now, the majority of it is in bonds.
0: Oh, in your IRA?
1: Yes.
0: Oh, no, I would go all market. I didn't realize that. I didn't realize you had investment in bonds.
2: That's probably where a lot of your problem is.
0: Yeah, because your bonds are probably only yielding 3%, Sherry, where you could be making, the numbers I was using was assumption that you had money invested in the market. And that's at, 22% 1 year. I think we're at 11% this year. You're going to get triple, if not more, by investing in the market. So, Sherry, I would. I know that probably makes you uncomfortable. I would at least go 80-20.
1: Even at this age?
0: Even if it what?
2: At this age.
1: Mm-hmm. Even though I'm 70 years old?
0: Yes, because you're having to live off of the return of what's happening. Now, I know that probably does freak you out, but you would have to ride out, right, if there is a down year or two. But when you look historically, even over the last 10 years, your gains would be triple than what you have now. I would say you actually should be in the market more.
2: Yeah.
0: At your age, to have more of an aggressive growth pattern.
2: You don't have the luxury of
0: sitting in bonds. Mm-hmm. If you're trying to live off this money, right?
1: Yes.
0: So he suggested to you 70%. What was he? Because he's probably being.
2: Did he say 40? Is that what you said?
1: Yes, he said 40.
0: I'd go 60. Because you're gonna make so much more in the market.
2: Is he the one that put you in the bonds to begin with, or were you working with someone and then switched to him, or how did this happen?
1: When Biden got elected, I moved everything out.
2: You did it.
1: Of the market. And then when Trump got elected, I changed that. And I talked to my son at Christmas, and he was telling me, yes, Mom, you need to be a little more aggressive.
0: Yep.
1: So I upped it to 30%, and right now my return is only 8.5%.
2: Yeah, so I think what's happened is you've allowed the market to spook you in different phases of life. And really, truly, the way to build wealth while you're investing is you truly do. You have to set it and forget it. Once you commit to a strategy, and we'll tell you what ours is, once you commit to it, you set it and forget it. It doesn't matter who's in presidential office. It doesn't matter what's going on. You are going to ride different waves. That is just part of it. So we're not going to sit here and tell you that there's never going to be a bump in the road. There is. But if you keep it invested, you don't lock in any losses. Right. If you keep it invested, you continue to ride the wave, and whatever dip occurs, you ride the wave until now we're back up again and above. Right. So what I would do is what Rachel and I do. I would invest it across four different types of mutual funds. And if you don't, I think that the guy you're using is probably okay. Mm-hmm. But if you need somebody, you can check out a SmartVestor Pro and they can walk you through this. But you're looking for mutual funds that are outperforming the market, really. And that's where Rachel got that number of over 10% is what you should be looking for annualized, right? Obviously, in the previous years, we've done way out, way more than that. But yeah, growth and income, aggressive growth in international is where you want this money. And at this stage in the game, I'm with Rachel, like 80-20 feels fair.
0: Yes. So I just ran some numbers real quick, Sherry. So if you're 70, let's just give you 10 more years at 80. If you put that 130 and didn't touch it at an 11% return, that turns into $388,000. If you kept it in those bonds and they're getting a 3% return, it only goes to $175,000. So the difference there is astronomical. Now, that were a 10-year period, which I know is a long time, but if you just cut that in half, right, 5 years. So, yes, Sherry, I'm with your financial advisor and your son. I would be more aggressive and be putting more in so that you can actually be taking some money out and you're not tapping into that nest egg because you're not outpacing inflation even at this point.

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0: 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All right, let's go to Keisha in Atlanta. Hi, Keisha. Welcome to the show.
16: Hi, Jade. Hi, Rachel.
0: Hello, hello. Welcome, welcome. How can we help?
16: First, I just want to say thank you all so much for the advice that y'all give and for being so transparent with what y'all have been through and for giving the practical advice that anybody can follow. It has really changed my life. So thank you so much for that.
0: Oh, thank you.
16: So I wrote my question out because I always hear people say how nervous they are. So I'm just going to read
0: it.
16: All right. So here it is. So my fiance is 57 years old. He makes about $58,000 a year, has about $60,000 in retirement. The only debt he has is $50,000 in a car. He owns his home that he owes roughly about $100,000 on. Me, I'm 46. I make $120,000 a year. I have $88,000 in retirement through my job. I have $50,000 in mutual funds. In a high-yield savings account, I have $20,000. I have a rental that I owe about $46,000 on and no other debt. I'm on baby steps 4, 5, and 6. I currently live in air property that we'll sell. When I get married, I'm going to move to where he is. So we'll sell that, and we'll also sell his house.

0: house and buy one together.
1: Got
0: So my
1: it.
0: question is, he has the $50K in debt in the car. Could we or should we have a wedding that's budgeted at $5,000 or less in July of 2027? Or does he really, really need to focus on getting rid of that car loan?
1: Before the wedding or to up the budget of the wedding? What's the point?
0: I'm just trying to find out, is it financial wise for us to have a wedding, although he's in debt?
1: Yes.
0: Even though the wedding is only going to be $5K.
2: No, you can. Yeah, I'd have the wedding, but I wouldn't have a $50,000 car if I make $58,000 a year.
1: That's the problem.
0: Yeah.
2: He needs to get rid of his car.
0: We talked about that.
1: And also, tell me about this $5,000 wedding. Inquiring minds want to know how you're about to accomplish this.
2: Do this.
0: So one of my good friends has a fabulous home, and I want to have an outside wedding. So that's always been something I want. So they've allowed us to have the wedding at their house.
1: Okay.
0: They're going to open up to us. Catering is really the only thing that we should have to pay for. That should be the most expensive.
1: And a dress and a honeymoon.
0: Oh, I am super simple. So my dress will be a sundress, basically.
1: Okay. You got it on lock. Okay.
0: Yeah, yeah.
1: Then,
2: to answer your question, I'm great with you spending $5,000 on your wedding, Keisha. So yes, yes.
1: The $50,000 car.
2: I don't like it.
1: It's bothersome.
0: My heart sank. Oh, the car is actually, he paid it. The total cost was $80.
1: Oh.
0: My heart dropped. When I
2: what kind of car is
0: it? Out, it's a 2024 Ford Mustang.
1: Okay.
2: For $80,000.
0: Extra stuff.
2: That would not be on my bingo card.
0: Stuff to it. No, not mine either. But he added some extra stuff to it.
2: Okay.
0: All the insurances, the bells and whistles. And
1: so here's the question then, Keisha. Are you guys, now hear me, because everybody kind of has their wake up moment at a different point. Mm-hmm. Do you guys align on your philosophy on money, on debt, on wealth building? Because if you're looking at this car the way Rachel and I are, and you're like, oh, this is wild behavior.
0: Yeah.
1: But he looks at it and goes, this is so smart. I love this purchase. I'm not giving it up, and I would do it all over again. You guys are going to butt heads down the road financially, and it's going to be tough for you. So have you spoken about this and gotten a glimpse of
2: what you're about to walk
1: yeah.
2: into? Because financially, you're doing better than he is on paper,
1: yeah.
2: right?
0: Mm-hmm. Right.
2: So, I am curious your thoughts towards his financial
0: habits. We actually talked about that over the weekend, and he says he's on board. Like I said, he doesn't have any
1: on board
0: debt.
1: With
0: he doesn't
1: what?
0: Need credit cards.
1: On board with what?
0: The financial plan. So I told him about living debt-free and building wealth and what my idea is and what I would like to do as far as us building together and no more stupid purchases, of course. And he said we wouldn't make any decisions without talking to each other about it first.
1: Okay. That's a good start, I think, but I think keep having the lines of communication open because it's very different to say, do you want to build wealth? Yes, I want to build wealth too. Do you want to have financial peace? Yes, I do too. But it's the how of how it's done that, you know, because the truth is a big part of this is, well, one thing that we have to do if we want to build wealth is we can't have toys that are going down in value that are this big of a piece of our world. And so I think you're at the point where you can start specifying the conversations even more and saying, here's what I mean by that. It could mean us not driving $50,000 cars unless they're paid for, like that sort of thing.
0: Absolutely. And I've gone through and I've taught FPU. And so before we get married, like I'm looking at in September, us going through FPU together so that he really understands and have a clear picture of where I want to go with
2: You've done an incredible job.
1: Yeah, we'll gift you the FPU, by the way.
2: Yes, that'll be
0: so awesome.
2: That'll be our wedding gift to you. And I think continuing to have this conversation, because Jade's exactly right, it's the high-level picture of things that is so, so important that you're like, we agree on that. And then when you start to actually get into the details of life and you actually have to go through with the actions –
1: I didn't know that's
2: what
1: you
2: meant.
1: To get those
2: high values, it's like, well, if it means that, then I don't want this. And so that can be tough. So thanks for the call, though, Keisha, and congratulations.
1: Yes.
2: All right, let's go to Mandy in St. Louis. Hi, Mandy. Welcome to the show. Mandy, are you there?
3: Yes, I am. How are you guys
2: Hi.
3: Doing, Rachel?
2: We're doing great. Thanks for calling in. How can we help?
3: First of all, I just have to say that when you two host and I'm listening on my earbuds, I have to see what you guys are dressed and look like, because you guys are like classic and simple, and it's like inspiring. So I'm a long-time listener, and super excited to talk to you ladies. So,
1: love that.
3: I'm 44. My husband and I are on baby step 6. We have a 12-year-old and a 9-year-old, and we make about a little over $200,000 a year. And I had wonderful parents, but I was raised with no, like, financial knowledge. And they're wonderful people, but they're living off of Social Security and, like, a small pension. They have no nest egg. So we are missing our 15%, and we're doing well. But when I started to clean up our finances, I started looking at their stuff, and they had savings account and money and piggy banks and stuff like that. So we took their money and we put it in some index funds with our financial planner. And every year, our financial planner, they go with us to our financial planning meeting, and he turns the computer around and he shows them, this is how much money you guys made this year. This is what you're invested in. And I just want to know, am I doing right by my kids? Is it too much for their age? It's a very age-appropriate conversation. He answers their silly little questions and things like that. But I just want to know, are we doing stuff too early for them?
2: It's a great question. I'm not mad about that. I don't want that to be the only isolated conversation and interaction they have with their own money. I want them to also have some money that they can cash, right? Or that's on like a green light card or something that they can spend and use and save and give. Like, I would want real life interaction with money for them, even more than the index funds. But if you do both, I think that's great. My parents did that. We had mutual funds, and I want to say we were probably 13-ish, maybe a little older than yours. And we would look at it, and they would pull it. Now, that was when it was mailed to you in like a big packet.
1: Mm-hmm.
2: So I think you're doing a great job, Mandy. I would keep doing that. I wouldn't change that part. I would just add in more interaction. They're
1: getting their hands on their own money.
2: Yes, so that they're giving some of their money that they work for. They're saving some of it. They're spending some. I want them to feel the day-to-day interaction with money, not just the investment side. But no, I think we're both.
1: I agree.
2: Yeah, well done, Mandy. Great job.
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0: Next up, we have Terry in Orlando, Florida. Hi, Terry. Welcome to the show. Terry, are you there? Terry.
1: Maybe she'll come back.
2: Yes, sorry.
0: Oh, there he is. Hey, Terry. How are you?
2: Doing good. How are you guys doing? It's an honor to be on the show.
0: Oh, thank you. Thanks for calling in. How can we help?
2: Long story short, my wife is having serious talks about divorcing me because of my bad financial habits.
0: Oh, no. Okay. Gosh.
2: Yeah.
1: How long have you been married?
2: 2 years.
0: Two years.
1: So tell us about your bad financial habits.
2: Well, I don't really initiate when it comes to financial meetings with each other. I don't really talk about our finances too much. That's really on her side of things. Like, I'll make the money or, you know, my half or my share, and I'll just, like, you share account, and I'll just, like, leave it there, and whatever is the gist of it, I'll kind of, you know, do here and there. Like, if there's something that needs to be paid, I'll do it, but I don't really know too much about our finances. And then our most recent situation that caused the divorce talks is that there was, she'll process most of the payments, and 3 months ago,
1: what is she asking for from you? What is it that she wants you to do that you have been unable to do in her eyes?
2: Like I said, initiate, process certain payments, stay on top of certain payments. I just got my car repoed, and there's 3 months of late fees, and I just paid off all those to get
1: released. And it got repoed? Did it get repoed because you simply were not
0: paying the payment?
1: Yeah, you just didn't pay the payment, or you didn't have the money to pay the payment? Which one?
2: I didn't pay the payment. That's it. We had the money, I just didn't pay it.
0: And can I ask why? Just you forgot, or you thought she was going to do, like, what was the reasoning behind that?
2: It was more just, not to get too nitty-gritty, I just avoided it.
1: Okay.
0: How old are you, Terry?
2: 29.
0: And how old's your wife?
2: She's 27.
0: Okay.
1: Before you guys got married, did you pay your own bills, or how did things get done before you got married? Or was it just a state of mess?
2: I was a teenager.
1: Not before you got married. You're 29. You've only been married 2 years.
2: We've been together for almost 8 years, 10.
1: So she's always, what you're saying is she's always taking care of that? Is that what you're saying?
2: Not always. I'll do it here and there, but for the most part, yes.
0: Okay.
2: And I screwed up and I avoided it, and that's what I'm trying to change.
0: Uh-huh. Okay. And do you know yourself well enough to know why? What fear comes up in you that you're like, I have to push this thought aside to even pay a car payment? I don't even want to, I don't want to engage that at all. Where does that come from?
2: I don't think it's fear. Maybe fear somewhere that I don't understand, but I would just

0: say laziness
1: Is it
0: or
1: just
0: I'm very
1: pure lazy?
0: comfortable. Yeah, just lazy.
2: I think there's something else there, Terry.
1: I do too. Because you go to work. If you were a lazy person, you wouldn't get up and go to work. If you were all that lazy, you probably wouldn't be calling the show. I feel like there's clearly, in certain areas, a level of intentionality that you have the ability to have. And so that's why I have a hard time just with, nope, you're just a lazy guy.
2: Yeah.
1: You can't do
2: how
1: it.
2: How did you grow up with money, Terry? What was your home situation like with money?
0: I came from a Caribbean family, and it like that's already a story in itself.
1: You came from what? A Caribbean family.
2: Oh, okay.
0: Yeah, and like I didn't really, think of it like this: you have support, but you don't at the same time.
2: Yeah. Yep.
0: And it really is like if you mess up, it's strictly on you, and it's that's kind of how I've been. And well, and I say lazy to chalk it up because I think, oh sorry, because I only have accountability to take, and like, hey, I didn't miss those 3 months of car payments, and it did mess us up.
2: Do y'all have a baby, Terry?
0: Really much. Yes, I do.
2: You do?
0: Yes,
2: okay.
0: I have a baby.
2: How old is the baby?
0: He is officially 2 months.
2: Two months. Okay, sweet thing. Okay.
1: Can you tell me, because I'm trying to get a sense, because don't get me wrong, this is a big deal, and it's a frustrating thing. I want to know if there's some other things that are pushing harder on the divorce conversation than just who pays the car payment. Are you working regularly? Does the laziness show itself in other areas of life? Like, are you not working regularly? Are you not helping out around the house? Are there other things that are going on that's not money related, that this is really just one of the many things? Or is this the only thing and you're like, okay, I got to get this one thing right. Just be honest.
0: I mean, to keep it straight on, I would say, yeah, we have, but, like, you know what, relationship doesn't have multiple things, but I would say it shows itself up in other ways or factors, like, she says it's accumulation of these five bad financial habits, and I have been trying to change, but it just keeps, every time there's a mistake, like, the repo, she'll bring up divorce. And, like, the last time my car got repoed, she brought divorce.
1: So because, I don't think this is, I'm going to be honest with you, I don't think this is a money issue. I think you have some marriage issues, and I think you have some personal issues.
2: And I think she wants you to step up, Terry. I'm going to be honest. I think I'd be pissed if I just had a baby and my husband can't even pay his own car payment. Like, I mean, a little bit of me, Terry, is like,
1: you got to be able to do the minimum basics.
2: Yes, you have to step up. And so and I know you know that, or you wouldn't have called. So you know what you have to do, but something is blocking you to go and do it. And I think that's work you got to do, Terry. You got to figure out what is going on. And in the meantime, you just have to have action. And you're going to have to rebuild some trust with her because I think she's just pissed. I think she's been doing this on her own. And she's been taking care of the money because you even said, I made the money and I put in the account. And that's her thing. She's tired. She wants a partner. She wants a teammate with her. And to be a husband that loves her, serves her, and what Jade is pointing out is exactly right. When you actually start fixing some of these issues, and we'll use money as the main one because that's why you called, and you actually start being so selfless and you're like literally saying, this is what I want to do, but I know that's probably not the right thing, so I'm going to engage in this process that makes me so uncomfortable, but I'm going to choose to do it for the betterment of my marriage. And you do that, it's going to trickle through all the other areas of your marriage when you start to change in one area because it changes you, Terry. And I think part of it is you figuring out what is that mental block for you. And if I were you, I would spend, you know, a couple hundred bucks a month and go find a counselor or a therapist. And I would. I do think money can be such an embarrassment, shameful, guilt-ridden topic, and you're not feeling much relief at home because your wife's threatening to leave. But you got to work some of this stuff out of what is holding you back because there's something there. And in the meantime, I do want to be clear in my opinion, you still have to make some steps moving forward to take care of this baby. And as that baby cried in the phone, I was like, oh my gosh, they got a new baby in the home. Like you have a lot of responsibility it's doable, Terry, because the money's sitting there. It's not like you can't hold a job and you don't have money. It's just following through with a couple of things. If you have to make a checklist or have reminders on your
1: phone, put a reminder, it's due today, pay it.
2: Whatever it is to put into place some actions.
1: That's why I think it's got to be deeper than that, because those things, the logistics of it is quite easy. I set the alarm, it rings, or I put it on auto draft. What about that?
2: That's right.
1: Then you're not
2: That's
1: even thinking about it at all, Terry. So,
0: well, you know, actually, the thing is, like, when it came to the car payment, I really, and this is, I have to emphasize, I thought I did put on auto pay.
1: Okay, but what stops you? Let me stop. Yeah. What stops you from right now, the moment you get off this phone, I realized it wasn't on auto pay, therefore, I'm going to put it on auto pay this second. Then I'm going to show it to my wife and say, hey, I realize I messed up the last one, but I put it on auto pay. I just want to show you that I did that. It's going to come out every month on the 15th.
2: And I would ask her, what do you need from me? In this situation, ask your wife that. What do you need to see from me to help start making some steps towards rebuilding this trust?
1: Yeah.
2: Because fight for this marriage, Terry.
1: I've been with her all this time.
2: And I don't want you to lose this. Like to me, this can be solved. And for the sake of that baby and everyone, like, do not let this tear your marriage apart. Fight for it. And do what you have to do to rebuild that trust.
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5: From ABC News, I'm Dave Packer. Multiple sources tell ABC News that U.S. intelligence officials did not assess there was a highly credible plot against President Trump when the administration made the remarkable decision to covertly transfer him to a different plane for his departure from last month's NATO summit in Turkey. That intelligence originated with Israel, which did not have time to fully vet the information, say the sources. Lawmakers are asking if an aircraft carrier deployed in the Middle East has been at sea too long. ABC's Martha Raddatz.
6: Growing concerns over conditions aboard the USS Abraham Lincoln after a staggering 250 days at sea, including more than 200 consecutive days without a single port call. The majority of those days, combat operations in the Middle East. Some sailors' families reportedly told the Military Times that at least two sailors tried to jump overboard. A U.S. official telling ABC News a sailor on the Lincoln did go overboard earlier this month and was quickly recovered. The incident is under investigation.
5: The defense secretary calls a long-term deployment amid the war in Iran completely misrepresented. Sources telling ABC News alleged CEO killer Luigi Mangione could change his plea to guilty as early as Friday, with the state trial just weeks away. ABC News legal analyst Brian Buckmeyer.
7: I think the plan is to try to get a good deal from the judge, sidestep the prosecution, take it from there, and then hope a double jeopardy argument wins in state court. And that's how you get Luigi Mangione serving 12 years in prison, because they probably believe this is a mitigation case rather than a trial case. That's the only thing that makes sense to me.
5: President Donald Trump's handpicked Kennedy Center board has voted to close the center for 2 years for renovations. And according to Democratic Congresswoman Joyce Beatty, the board is also moving forward with adding Trump's name back somewhere on the building after a judge ordered the center to stop calling itself the Trump Kennedy Center. 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
2: Drought along the Arizona-Nevada border has brought water levels on Lake Mead to historic low levels. Lake Mead is the largest reservoir in the U.S. and provides water to millions across the Southwest. Local tour guide Carlos De Leon says those low levels can't be ignored.
3: Well, it looks pretty depressing. I came here in 1990, almost to the top. Last time it was full was 83. And, it's so drastic. All that white mark is where the water level used to be. I call it the bath ring.
2: A surrogate is in a battle with biological parents of a baby born in Texas. The parents in Los Angeles had opted to terminate when the fetus was found to have life-threatening heart conditions, but a surrogate refused to and had the baby. ABC legal contributor Shauna Lloyd says the courts recognize the biological parents, but Texas is intervening to compel medical treatments.
4: So what has happened is the state of Texas has stepped in because they have laws that allow them to override parental decisions when it comes to medicine in the interest of the newborn. And so essentially what the state of Texas has said is that on behalf of the newborn, they need these medical procedures and that they will have them regardless of what the parents or the surrogate want.
2: A jury has been selected in the trial for Dwayne Davis in the 1996 murder of rapper Tupac Shakur. Davis has pleaded not guilty to orchestrating the drive-by shooting of Tupac. Dave Packer, ABC News.
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5: Here's your WSGW weatherology forecast. Partly cloudy skies and light winds throughout the early morning hours. Lows will be in the low 60s. Friday, mostly sunny. Highs warm into the mid-80s. Winds northeast, 5 to 10 miles per hour. Friday night, increasing clouds, light winds. Lows drop to 62. Saturday, mostly cloudy. Shower chances arrive by afternoon. Highs top out near 83. Southeast winds increase to 5 to 15. And then Saturday night, showers likely, storms possible before midnight, and lows fall back to 68. I'm meteorologist Phil Jensko with the WSGW weatherology forecast. Right now it's 72.
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0: 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I am Rachel Cruz with Jade Warshaw, and we're answering your questions about life and money. So give us a call at 888-825-5225. We have Cambria in Virginia Beach up next. Hi, welcome to the show.
1: Hey, how are you?
0: Hi, we're doing great. How can we help?
1: I'm wanting to know if I'm being selfish, wanting to go on a family, really expensive and once in a lifetime family vacation.
0: Oh, I liked it. I like this question.
2: Me too.
0: Okay, what's the situation?
1: So we've been debt-free. We've been doing Dave Ramsey for about 15 years. We used to teach it. We actually came out to the studio about 10 years ago, and

0: something, and flights for my husband and I and our two kids, about $4,000. And then he wants to stay a week afterwards.
1: Okay.
0: And he's going to take care of the Airbnb or whatever we stay in after. But it's still going to be, you know, a good, like, $12,000 trip.
2: Yeah,
1: I would say 15.
2: Yeah, I would say I would. Yeah, I'd aim high.
1: 15,000. I would say.
0: Yeah. Yes.
2: So where's the problem?
0: And my, well, with my husband retiring, not knowing what job he's going to get, what, how much money, you know, he'll be making, how much time off he's going to be able to have, you know, 4 months after starting a new job,
1: mm-hmm.
0: and you know, I really want to take this cruise. He's willing to do the week after. And so I guess my question is, do I, like he said, we can try and, you know, make it work to the best of our
2: ability. Well, you've been debt-free 10 years. So tell us about the other money that you have. I mean, when somebody tells me that, I'm waiting to hear of some, you know, several hundred grands laying around in different places.
0: So we've been debt-free 15 years. And we have over $500,000 in our Roth IRA.
2: Good.
0: We have, you know, several different investments on the side. We have about $20,000 that we've gained in, like, we have we keep our car funds in. Oh my gosh, it's, I can't.
2: That's
0: remember
2: okay.
0: The app.
2: Just tell me how much liquid cash do you have?
0: Probably 50 to 60,000.
2: Okay, so 60,000 of liquid cash, and we'll just say that includes sinking funds, emergency funds. Is that fair enough?
0: Yes.
2: Okay,
0: yes.
2: And then you've got, you said the 500 and your Roth IRAs. Any other money laying around?
0: I don't think so. There might be some here and there, and like crypto and whatnot that we.
1: Is the house where are you guys at with your house?
0: We are about 175.
1: Okay. And how much do you guys bring in a year now?
0: About 150, maybe 150.
1: And is he the only one working?
0: Yes.
1: Okay.
0: I'm a singer, so I gig here and there, but it's not, you know, it's just fun
1: so
0: money.
1: So he's making 150. Will he get anything with retirement when he retires?
0: He'll have about 5,000 a month to wake up.
1: Okay.
2: Okay. Okay, so, I mean, this is, I think I heard you say this is next year, like June of 2027, right?
0: Yes.
2: Is there the ability to save up it, the way you've done for your other sinking funds and have this off to the side? I mean, you've got a year to do it.
0: A little less. Is, yes. It's kind of harder because in April we didn't know about this trip. And in April we started remodeling part of our house. Because we decided we're going to stay here. We're going to, you know, we're getting out of the military. We're staying here. We love our house. We've been here 10 years. You know, we.
2: How much does a remodel cost?
0: We've spent almost $20,000 so far, and we're trying to cash flow as much of it as possible.
2: How much to go?
0: And probably another 40.
2: Okay. So the good news is we know you guys can stack up money to, you know, to spend $60,000 on something at will.
0: So every month we put stuff in different funds every month. And if we stopped doing that, there's probably, you know, there's probably about $2,000 to $2,500 that we could. There isn't $1,000 of like discretionary money that we choose every month where we want it to go.
1: Mm-hmm.
0: The
2: I would seek to do this without touching, if you're going to do this, my goal would be let's cash flow it. Let's do the remodel, and we have to put a bow on that first, but let's look ahead and see what our money's looking like. When will we be done cash flowing the remodel? From then on, will we have enough money to put the $15,000 aside for this? Part of that conversation also is what's he going to do after he retires? And that's a big part of this.
1: And part of his onboarding package for his new job could be slotted, hey, I do have a 3-week vacation that's been planned and it's paid for.
2: Yeah.
1: So as I start my job, part of my contract of starting

0: this new employment can be that this can't take away from any PTO. You know what I mean? Like, you can negotiate some of that with a new employer.
1: And we did talk about that.
0: Yeah. So no, yes, I think you go.
2: You have the ability to go.
0: Listen to me. I'm such a spender. I'm like,
2: come on.
0: You have to go. I mean, your dad's 80.
2: Yes.
0: Yes. I mean, seriously.
2: These are the things you cannot miss out on.
0: You know what's crazy
2: in life?
0: Winston's family, my husband's family, his grandmother came from Sweden, from Stockholm. And we did it's weird. As you're talking, I was like, is this me? We did a cruise with my family around the same, probably the same Baltic Sea type cruise. Yes, and we went to like the cemetery where all of his.
2: Oh, yeah.
0: His great grandparents. I mean, it was amazing and beautiful and like such a, what it does. It feels like kind of a once in a lifetime type thing. And with your dad who's 80, like you won't regret going. So yes, figure out a way to do it. Yeah. And this sounds terrible. Maybe I've been married too long, but I'm like, if he doesn't want to do the cruise,
2: he doesn't have to go
0: meet us over there.
2: Honestly. Yes. That's not bad.
0: I mean, seriously, like if, yeah,
2: I don't think that's
0: and if his work can't hold, he'll be okay. He's not crazy about going to Sweden, it sounds like. Mm-hmm. So I don't know. I would take a chance and go with your parents.
1: He'll be going without him.
2: But when you've done what you have to do and you've been debt free for 10, 15 years, this is precisely the thing that you should be doing.
0: Yes, absolutely.
2: Exactly.
0: Money is a tool to use to create a life that you love, and part of that is with your family, creating memories, and you're not out of control.
2: No.
0: Like, you guys have $500,000 in retirement. You're debt free. I mean, like, it all checks off in my book. So I'm a green light. But I'm with Jay. You got to cash flow it. You guys need to be disciplined and start saving. But you got a year, which is great.
2: Plenty of time.
0: You're gonna be fine.

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1: Okay. Today's question comes from Camilla in Illinois. She says, I often hear the advice that you need $1 million in your retirement fund or some other arbitrary number. Does that amount apply to a married couple, or does each individual need to have that amount invested? I assume it's combined because as a married couple, you're combining other finances, but what happens when spouses are different ages and retire at different stages? So I like this question, Camilla. So first, let me start out by saying the number that you need to retire comfortably is different for everybody. There is not one number that is a one size fits all. Now, you do hear the number 1 million because obviously that's the first layer of the millions. And it's like, if you can hit $1 million, yeah, that's an amazing milestone. So I think that's why people park there a lot. And you hear a lot on social media or even in the media that is $1 million enough to retire? Does $1 million get you as far as it used to? Mm-hmm. I just think those are buzz. It's just a buzzy, number. So that being said, what you're really looking for when you retire, just big picture, is you want enough in your nest egg that you can live off the interest without really having to touch the nest egg. That's kind of what you're shooting for. Obviously, you want to be able to account for inflation in that equation. And that allows you to leave money to your children's children, right? That's mm-hmm. the whole point of being able to build that sort of wealth. And some people are able to do that and some people aren't. They learn this later on and they have a nest egg and they draw on the nest egg and they draw it down, right? So what I would suggest is working with a SmartVestor Pro and figuring out what that number is for you. Around here, we've kind of figured out that 15%, if you invest that annually or monthly out of your gross income, that's kind of the magic number that should help you hit the number that you need for retirement. That's why we teach that. But the number truly is, Rachel, different for everybody.
0: It is. Yeah. And depending on your lifestyle and what you want in retirement age, yeah. You know, some people want to go more simplistic and they're like, I want to downsize. You know, mm-hmm. they want to go. Some people go the opposite way and you're like, I want to travel more, you know, so you kind of want to picture as much as you can, you know, what you want to do. But that 15% is the rule of thumb.
1: And having no debt.
0: That's right. Oh, yeah. And if you have a paid for house and everything, like mm-hmm. that's the way to go. So, yeah, the $1 million in retirement, that will depend on your lifestyle and how much you're planning on taking out of that fund.
1: I guess we can talk about, she also mentioned it being together or separate.
0: Oh, yes. So you do want separate retirement accounts because you want to get that tax advantage as much as possible. So individually, you both should have Roth IRAs individually, you know, 401ks if your company has it, or 403bs or a SEP, you know. But if both of you have those going, yes, one of you will be able to draw out of theirs tax-free, you know, at 59.5 if it's a Roth, before the other.
1: Mm-hmm.
0: And then maybe you guys live on that and the other one decides to keep working, or maybe they stop working because you got enough there for the 15.

0: 59 and a half year old to take enough out to sustain the lifestyle you want. So, so yeah, definitely different accounts, but from the mindset that we're still working out of one, we're seeing it still as ours.
1: Yes, it's ours together, but you can, to your point, you can take advantage of more money going into those accounts, $7,500 each in the Roth or, you know, whatever your limit is for your 401ks, that sort of thing.
0: All right, let's go to James in Iowa City, Iowa. Hi, James. Welcome to the show.
2: Hello, how are you?
0: Hi, we're doing great. How can we help?
2: So I have a question on behalf of my great-grandma. She is debt-free, lives on a farm, has a home, has a cell tower on the farm that pays her monthly. I think it's like $1,800 a month that she gets for having the cell tower on her farm. They came to her with three different offers, a one-time lump sum payment of $355,000 for 20 years, or a second option of $390,000 over installments over 5 years, or the third option, $428,000 over 10-year installments.
1: What happens to the deal if for some reason over that period of time, whether it's the 5, 10, or 20, and she moves, what happens to the deal?
2: She will not be moving.
1: But I'm just saying, we need to know.
2: I think it would go to the person who...
0: It would have to be part of the land lease, part of the contract of the new sale of the home.
2: Yeah.
0: Or even if she passes away, James, and you guys sell the property to someone else, I guess is that part of the language, that if there's a new owner...
1: They
0: have to assume this tower for X amount of years?
2: Yes.
0: Okay, gotcha.
1: Okay.
0: How much money does she have?
2: She has right now, I think, like $50,000 in cash, but she also gets Social Security and she has a retirement. And I think her husband had something that she gets. He's passed away and she still gets something. I don't know if it was a military benefit.
1: Mm-hmm. Okay. Do you know what the retirement nest egg is?
2: Meaning what she has in retirement?
1: Mm-hmm.
2: I think it's just the $50,000.
0: Okay, and so she's...
2: I don't know what's in her retirement account, actually, because she does have something saved that is in addition to Social Security. But I know it's not very much.
0: Okay. I mean, my knee-jerk, James, I'll be curious what Jay does say, is I always like a lump sum because she can turn around and invest that and make a great return. I think she'll get probably the most bang for her buck doing it that way. Even though it's a lesser amount, I think she will make, from a return perspective, more.
1: Yeah.
0: Getting it within 5 years versus 20 years.
1: Yeah. I mean, that's basically what we would say with even a pension or something like that.
0: Yes.
1: If you can have the lump sum and reinvest it.
0: Or the lottery. If someone won the lottery, then it's like, go ahead and take it all. So that's...
2: She's 82.
0: Okay.
2: So she has been living her whole life off of what she gets at monthly. So this is something completely foreign to her. She's never heard of anything like this.
0: Sure.
2: The tower, my grandpa handled it all.
0: Okay.
2: And he just wanted them out of his face, basically. And they were paying him $500 a month. Now her son, my uncle, who has passed away, got them up to $1,800, and now it goes up, I think, 5% every 5 years.
0: Mm.
2: So if we did not take the lump sum, it would go up 5% every 5 years. After the 20 years, it would have gone up.
0: Yeah, I just think she could make. Yeah, I think she could still make more in the market, having a lump sum input. Because if it's every 5 years, would you say every 5 years it goes up 5%, or every year?
2: Yes.
0: Yeah.
2: Every 5 years.
0: Yeah, I think I lean towards taking the lump sum in 5 years.
1: I lean towards that too. I think it's a no-brainer, honestly.
0: And have her sit down with, and you probably will help her, James, because you're kind of an advocate, you know, for her, even in this call. Sit down with a SmartVestor Pro. You can find one on RamseySolutions.com and figure out the best way from even a tax perspective.

0: of if she invests this money, because it sounds like she's pretty low maintenance. She's probably not going to use, if any, of it. But from a generational perspective, what a beautiful thing, right, to be passed down one or two generations to be able to help out family, right, with what this money could be. And so I would sit down with an investment professional and just figure out from a trust standpoint, or even a will, the taxes. I would want someone looking at this amount of money and just seeing how can we make this go the furthest.
1: Yeah, the best way.
0: The best way possible for her. And if she needs any of it, it is hers. I'm not just like, I'm not tagging.
1: This
0: that
1: lady
0: it's
1: sounds
0: like
1: she doesn't hardly.
0: She doesn't. It doesn't sound like she cares for. I mean, she's like, I'm good, which is amazing. But man, what a crazy thing.
1: That's pretty cool.
0: Pretty wild. So great. Well, thanks for the call, James.

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10: Up next, we have Michelle in Spokane, Washington. Hi, Michelle. Welcome to the show.
11: Hi. Thank you for taking my call.
10: You're welcome. How can we help?
11: I'm a 56-year-old divorced woman with no retirement saved and a mountain of debt.
10: Okay.
11: Baby step two. And my question is, once I finally get to baby step four, because I have no retirement, should I stick with the 15%? Of my take home to invest, or should I maybe consider increasing that while I'm working on paying off my home?
10: Well, let's tackle one thing at a time, because you've got a mountain in front of you. So let's just one step at a time. So tell us about the debt that you have, the consumer debt.
11: Well, the consumer debt is, I owe my mom $1,500. I owe the IRS $5,600. I have about $14,624 in credit cards.
10: Okay. Did you say that number again?
11: Credit. $14,624 in credit cards.
10: Okay.
11: A $23,976 car loan.
10: Okay.
11: And this is the scary one, $50,603 in personal loans.
10: Got it. Okay. Michelle, what's been going on? Did all this kind of escalate after the divorce, or?
11: It's just been years. I spent a lot of, almost 30 years paying off student loans.
10: Okay.
11: Sorry.
10: No, you're okay. It's a lot. How fresh is the divorce?
11: Oh, it's been years. I've been by myself with kids for many years.
10: Okay. How many kids do you have?
11: I have three. The youngest just graduated. Nobody has student loan debt if I've done anything right.
10: Good. That's great. That's excellent. How much do you make a year, Michelle?
11: About $84,000.
10: Okay. Okay, perfect. Okay. How much do you see every month in your month to month?
11: At take home?
10: Mm-hmm.
11: Yeah. I take home about $7,000. I pay myself I'm self-employed, so I pay myself a wage that nets down to about $5,000. And I try to take another $2,000 from the business each month.
10: Okay. So, and you're not investing right now, right?
11: I'm not investing at all. I've been 7 months into baby step two, so I am making progress.
10: Good for you. Very good. Good. How much debt do you have being thrown at? I'm sorry, how much
12: cash per month is going towards paying off debt? 2003?
11: I just got to the point where I can put $2,500 towards the debt.
12: Good. Okay.
10: Fabulous.
11: I have freed up $500 to move.
12: Yes.
11: I started with about $2,800. So
12: that's perfect.
11: I am moving forward.
12: Okay. So within 3 months, the IRS and the $1,500 loan should be close
11: totally
12: to paid off.
11: That's my plan.
12: Perfect.
11: That's my plan.
12: Okay, great.
10: What kind of work do you do? Are you able to do extra work, a side hustle, add more to this?
11: I hate to say what I do for a living. I'm a bookkeeper and accountant.
10: That's okay.
12: Okay.
10: Listen.
12: Don't be ashamed of that. What? You're fine.
10: Yeah. Yeah.
11: I know, but I always hear the accountants are the ones that make it.
12: Right. No, you're fine. You are fine.
11: I haven't been saying no to work. I've been working myself quite a bit. I don't see the need at this point to get a side hustle because I have the potential to
12: bring
11: work
12: in more.
11: Okay.
10: So I would quantify that because sometimes you can take on more work, but you may not see the dollar side of it as soon as you want to. So I would really put a goal around how much do I need to earn per month to hit this goal and how many clients does that amount to, so that you are very intentional about going after that money. And then, like Rachel said, just keep going smallest to largest by balance. And that's how you do the debt snowball. And like she said, in 3 months, once you've paid off mom and the IRS, now whatever those minimum payments were, if you were making those, that's now going to go on to these credit cards. Is it one credit card or several smaller ones?
11: It's two. I've paid off all the little ones. Everything's closed.
10: Okay, good.
12: So I think if my math is right, Michelle, and again, if you throw on some extra money, I think in 2.5 years, this could all be gone. And my hope is too, with this car, and that includes possibly selling this car. Do you know how much you could get for it?
11: Maybe $27,000.
12: Oh,
10: that's
12: okay.
10: Great.
12: That's great.
10: You owe 23, right?
11: Almost 24.
12: Okay. I would get a couple of $1,000, Michelle, sell it, put that together and go get an $8,000 car.
10: Mm-hmm.
12: Because that's going to speed up this process so fast for you. Because okay. I think the urgency of retirement savings is on your heels.
10: Yeah.
12: And so if you can
11: wake up call, ladies.
12: Yes, for sure. But if you can be out of debts, let's say by 59, okay, for the sake of our discussion, and you start throwing, I'm using our retirement calculator right here. I'm gonna say, do you have anything in retirement right now?
11: Nothing.
12: Okay.
11: Nothing.
12: Okay. Let's just I'm gonna go big here just for the sake of all of it. Okay. So let's say you start investing at 59, retirement age is 67. Let's say you put $3,000 in a month. You are just throwing money in this account.
11: Right,
12: okay?
11: So you're saying the number that I've been thinking in my head, and at least my time on is matching what the two of you are proposing.
10: Well, you're just taking what you were putting on debt, and now you're turning around and investing it.
12: And what you're going to have, you're gonna have $458,000.
11: Okay.
12: At that point.
11: By 67.
12: Yep. That's
11: okay.
12: That's pretty wild. That you go from negative
10: to positive
12: to almost half a million dollars, Michelle.
11: So stay with the 15% then and just continue to work on the house and investing. Okay.
12: Yep.
10: Now tell us about your mortgage. I'm just curious.
11: I owe $217,000. My house payment is $1,610 a month.
10: Okay.
12: Okay.
10: Yeah.
12: Yeah, I probably was a little aggressive on the $3,000 a month because you do want to throw some of that at the house.
10: Mm-hmm.
12: So it may be a little less than that with a paid off house. I got too excited for you, Michelle.
10: Well, it still might be.
11: I needed to hear that.
12: And you get to make the decision what you want. We find the fastest way is to get the house paid off and on. But with your age, if you said, you know, I am going to throw more at retirement and keep my low house payments, you know, that could be your decision. I'm not saying to do that, but I'm just thinking if you're aggressively throwing some money in investments, I think there is hope. Let's just say that. However you kind of slice the pie, I think you're going to be good.
11: Thank you.
12: Yes.
11: Thank you. I've been really overwhelmed and fearful. So thank you, ladies, both.
12: Yes. And absolutely. You're a good mom, Michelle. I mean, even the fact that you

0: You were like fighting hard for these kids not to have student loans because you said you took so long to pay yours
1: That's
0: off,
1: right.
0: and you're like, I can't do that. And there is a wake up call, and everyone has that moment, Michelle. We kind of call it the I've had it moment, where you look up and you're like, I'm 56. I have worked so hard. I've started my own business. I'm putting my kids through college, but like, what about me? You know, you get to this point, and it makes you mad, but that anger kind of creates that grit to get out of this. But this is doable, right? I don't see you in consumer debt for 6 years, right? I mean, like you could really make a lot of progress, and I think you're feeling that. So, thanks for the call, Michelle. We appreciate it. Oh.
1: Yes. It's going to take a lot of intentionality, but I think with what we teach, there's always a measure of hope and there's always a measure of increase that can be gained, right?
0: Yes.
1: She may not have $1 million, but it's better to have
0: That's
1: $458,000,
0: right.
1: right, than $0. So there's always a better measure of hope that can come from doing this.
0: Yes. And that is a pro to owning your own business. I mean, that is one thing because you can set your schedule. And even, you know, I mean, I know plenty of people in their 70s and they're still killing it. You know what I
1: Yes.
0: mean?
1: Yeah,
0: So
1: you
0: it's
1: can
0: a,
1: work longer if you choose to. Yeah.
0: yes. And you can kind of create this environment that you need in order to create, you know, have income on the side, and you're not just dependent upon those investments at 67 too, right? That could be an option. So it is tough. I think it's probably a wake-up call for a lot of people too, Michelle, to realize like, yes, the day is coming. Like it's happening, and the sooner you start,
1: Yep.
0: the better off you're going to be.

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0: Well, we wish we could get to every call and question on the show, but if you have a money question and you want an answer for your situation, head over to our website and use Ask Ramsey. 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And I used this the other day, Jade, for something I was looking at, and they continue to update it. Like, yeah. they are really iterating this, like, to make it as good as possible. And they'll ask you some questions to get a better insight into your situation. And I was like, that's what I would have asked. So I thought that as the question comes up for me, I was like, that's probably what I would ask on the show. So it really is. It is amazing. So go and ask your question today at RamseySolutions.com or click the link in the description if you're listening on podcasts or watching on YouTube. All right, so let's go to Luke in Billings, Montana. Hi, Luke. Welcome to the show.
1: Hi, how's it going? Thanks for taking my call.
0: Absolutely. How can we help today?
1: So my wife and I are in baby step six, and I'm having a hard time convincing her to cut up all the credit cards and let the FICO score go to zero because she's nervous when and if we go to refi our house for a lower interest rate, because we use our FICO score basically, you know, to get our house original.
2: So it sounds like she's missing a piece of information, I think, because in her mind, she's thinking if we have a zero credit score, we won't be able to get as good of a interest rate.
1: Yep.
0: Or an undetermined. And, like, they just can't pull up the information because you've been out of debt and closed all the accounts. Mm-hmm. And that only takes about 9 to 12 months. It's not that long.
1: And that's what I've told her, and the whole manual underwriting or whatever it's called.
2: Why doesn't she believe it? Has she said, this is the reason why I don't believe that you're telling me the truth or that fact is real?
1: She just says, we used it to get our house originally, and it took so long to get it to a good score, and I just don't want to close it. I've tried to explain it to her a few times, and
0: you guys are on baby steps. How much further do you guys have to pay off your house?
1: We just bought it like 6 months ago, so we owe like $520 on it.
0: She thinks that you guys are going to refinance. Does she have a belief that it's going to go back down to 2% interest rate? Because it's not.
1: Yeah, right now we're at 6.
0: Yeah, and that's pretty normal. I mean, from what everything that, you know, the Fed is doing and all that, like for the foreseeable future,
2: mm-hmm.
0: nobody is saying that it's going to go down significantly. It's probably going to stay pretty steady for a long time.
2: Mm-hmm.
0: Because remember,
1: gotcha.
0: Two Lukes, that the 2% that we were living at was an unheard word. Like, that was unheard
2: of. It was a result of...
0: Yes, all this other borrowing that was happening. And so it's corrected itself. And so 6% actually in the grand scheme of mortgages is not
2: pretty good.
0: That bad, right? It's bad for us because we've been used to 2%. But it's probably never, I mean, most real estate experts are saying it's probably never going to go back to 2%.
2: Uh-huh.
1: Gotcha.
2: But I do want to challenge you, and I think it's intellectually fair to do this in a marriage, that when you're talking about something, if one person is talking about it from a perspective of facts and the other person kind of refuses to do their side of the work of the argument, which is if you're doing your side, which is here's the information I found, she needs to do her side, which is I need to read the information or I need to see. It can't just be on a vibe. It needs to be on have a fair intellectual conversation. And I would challenge her on that. I'd say, honey, I've looked into both sides of this. I understand the credit score side of it, and I understand the manual underwriting side. I think you're only looking at one side, and I would really love for you to just read up on this and see that I'm not making this up. This is really here. There's two options to inform your ability to borrow money, and mm-hmm. you're stuck on one, and there's a whole other option here that's actually better for our lifestyle. And I think mm-hmm. that's okay to do, and just challenge her.
1: That was a good idea.
0: Yeah, so that...
1: Yeah, I've been listening to your guys' show for a little while now, and the more I dig, the more I see the more I'm ready to cut them up.
0: Yeah.
1: But she's not ready.
0: Does she use it on a monthly basis and pays it off?
1: Because ours are all paid off. They're all at zero. We have our emergency fund and everything.
0: Okay, so
1: we invest.
0: She needs to know, though, that score will go down if you are not actively using debt.
2: Yeah,
0: though.
2: It will.
0: They will penalize you for that. If she's still in her plan, it's going to die a slow death versus just, taking care of it now. And then it's all fine in about 9 to 12 months.
2: Yeah, that's another really good point, Rachel, because if she wants to do the credit route, she's got to know, hey, it's not just having one line of credit open, right? They're looking at the different types of credit you have, how long you've had the credit, what utilization of the credit right? There's all these different markers that they're measuring. So that's a really good point Rachel just made.
1: Yeah, and she's more of like the use it for a tank of fuel, pay it off.
2: You know what I think? I think it's a comfort mechanism. I think it's just a comfort thing. It's not based on any facts. It's not based on math or, it's just, this is what she feels comfortable with. And I would challenge that.
1: Yeah. And she has even said before, what if we need it or something like that? And it's like, we got 40K in the bank. I think we're probably fine.
0: Yeah, when you're used to this, false safety net, which is what debt is, right? I mean, this is what banks and credit card companies pray for. They love being in someone's wallet for the just-in-case, because the just-in-case happens. Yep. And so that this is what they're wanting. And I think, when you said you've been listening for a while, part of my frustration with that whole industry is they take advantage of people.
2: Mm-hmm.
0: They sit there and market themselves like they're helping you, and they're not, because the people that actually cannot pay their credit card bills, and that now it's gone up to $1.4 trillion in credit card debt,
2: right.
0: And Americans that are really struggling and really are living paycheck to paycheck, everyone else gets to take advantage of that with the points and whatever, and then we've been brainwashed with this whole idea of the FICO score and the credit score. Do you have to jump through a few more hoops to do something different? Yeah, because you're not playing their game, but it still can be done. Jake, we both have great, incredible lives.
2: I know.
0: And it's fine. You really can live without this, you guys. You really can, and have complete autonomy. And MasterCard isn't the thing that catches your emergencies. It's you, that you have built up a system within your family that no one has a say in. And it's beautiful.
2: Yeah, I always say it's to your point, you're brainwashed hearing this, seeing the commercials. And so, that's the grace that I have for her, is we all grew up that way,
0: That's right, that's right.
2: Never leave home without it, right? And the truth about that is there's so much money and revenue and profit tied to that style of borrowing money for a mortgage, is usually what people are thinking of. But you don't have commercials about manual underwriting. Nobody's talking about it except us. And so for her, she's thinking, I've never heard what you're saying, but I hear the majority of the noise is talking about it in this way. And I think sometimes you have to be willing to go against the grain, do your research, not let it be, oh, because so-and-so said it, but actually look into it and look into the facts and dig in and know what the heck it is that you're talking about. And not just make stuff up.
0: Yep. Yeah. So if you do get out of debt, which is our baby step two, where you get out of all consumer debts, and then baby step three is you save up a fully funded emergency fund. And then you want to go buy a home, you guys, for you first-time home buyers. That's baby step 3B. And we say to save at least a 5 to 20% down payment. And if you have been out of debt and you've closed your accounts, okay, you've closed all your accounts. Now, if you have a mortgage, it's a different story.
2: It's
0: going to be there.
2: Stay open.
0: It's going to be there. But if you don't have any debt, within 9 to 12 months, you guys, your credit score goes to what's called undetermined. They cannot determine your credit score because they don't have any debt information on you.

because there is no history to that point for them of how far they go back. And so they do a process called manual underwriting, and you have to be current on a job for 2 years. You have to show proof of paying bills on time, like your cell phone insurance for two years. Yes, and so there's elements of this that you get some paperwork, but you can still get a mortgage even without a FICO score.

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3: From ABC News, I'm Dave Packer. Sources tell ABC News that accused CEO killer Luigi Mangione plans to plead guilty to federal charges Friday. This just weeks before the start of a state murder trial. ABC News legal analyst Dan Abrams says it could be part of a defense strategy.
4: If he was ever going to have an argument about double jeopardy, this is the way to do it. Plead guilty in the federal case, make an argument in New York State where it's very protective against double jeopardy that he shouldn't be tried again.
3: Alarming reports about dangerous conditions on board the USS Abraham Lincoln aircraft carrier deployed in the Middle East for the better part of a year now. ABC senior Pentagon reporter Louis Martinez.
5: One of the things that we've heard about this carrier deployment is that it's been record-setting. It's been maybe at sea more than 250 days, but what's really drawn the most attention is the fact that it's been about 200 days with in between port visits. That's a lot.
3: A report from the Military Times alleges at least one sailor attempted to go overboard, and Senate Democrats also say they've heard of safety concerns, water contamination, and a shortage of basic supplies. The Justice Department has released the results of a years-long investigation into two California women's prisons, saying it outlines long-standing patterns of sexual misconduct by staff and reporting failures. ABC's Madison Wheel.
6: The Justice Department has provided California with a list of remedial measures required to address the violations that include expanded camera coverage, enhanced confidential reporting channels, strengthened investigative protocols, improved staff training, and other safeguards.
3: Now, the investigation was ordered after a lawsuit brought by more than 130 formerly incarcerated women. Tennessee and Oklahoma put inmates to death within 30 minutes of each other Thursday. Alabama followed suit hours later. First time three men were executed by lethal injection in one day since 2010. You're listening to ABC News.
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1: Border Patrol agents staged a joint security exercise with Mexican Army and National Guard officials a month after the Trump administration designated the Mexican Juarez cartel as a foreign terrorist organization. First Assistant U.S. Attorney for the District of New Mexico, Ryan Ellison, says the designation allows the U.S. to pursue cartel members with the full force of federal law.
2: Thanks to President Trump and Attorney General Blanche, we have this new tool to fight the cartels, and we aim to use it.
1: New court filings accuse Homeland Security agents of an unprecedented campaign of spying on Americans during ICE protests that erupted in Minnesota following the deaths of two U.S. citizens. The revelation comes from a criminal case alleging 15 people conspired against federal officials during these protests. All the defendants have entered not guilty pleas. ABC Justice correspondent Alex Mallon has more.
3: The reason that we are learning about this is because of one of the defendants in that 15-member case against these alleged Antifa members named Isaac Sant. His attorneys obtained a lot of evidence from the Justice Department's case, and according to excerpts that he included in this filing where he's seeking more evidence from the department, he alleges that the government essentially waged a vast surveillance operation 4 days after the killing of Alex Preddy.
1: The death toll from Monday's powerful earthquake in Colombia now tops 280, with almost 4,000 injured. Officials say 170 buildings collapsed. Crews are still searching for survivors. Dave Packer, ABC News.
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5: Here's your WSGW weatherology forecast. Partly cloudy skies and light winds throughout the early morning hours. Lows will be in the low 60s. Friday, mostly sunny. Highs warm into the mid-80s. Winds northeast, 5 to 10 miles per hour. Friday night, increasing clouds, light winds. Lows drop to 62. Saturday, mostly cloudy. Shower chances arrive by afternoon. Highs top out near 83. Southeast winds increase to 5 to 15. And then Saturday night, showers likely, storms possible before midnight, and lows fall back to 68. I'm meteorologist Phil Jenska with the WSGW weatherology forecast. Right now it's 71.
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From the heartland of America and the gateway to the West, good morning, good evening, wherever you may be across the nation, around the world. I'm George Norrie. This is Coast to Coast AM. Later tonight, your Akashic Records. Here's what's happening. Tropical Storm Layla has formed in the Central Pacific Ocean, according to the National Hurricane Center, adding that a hurricane watch has been issued for the Big Island of Hawaii. Layla, now with sustained winds of only 40 miles an hour, is forecast to strengthen and could be near hurricane strength when it approaches the Big Island by early Saturday. We'll keep our eyes on that situation, indeed. Not a good one. Colombia's president has vowed to set up an emergency fund to help rebuild hospitals, schools, homes, and infrastructure destroyed by their earthquake, which so far has killed 265 people and left at least 500 people unaccounted for. Reopening the Strait of Hormuz is becoming more pressing as global oil stockpiles are rapidly dwindling.

0: It's restaurant chain Chipotle in Qdoba pulled their jalapenos last week, according to the USDA. The list of 20 recalled foods includes dips, salsas, guacamole sold at grocery stores including Walmart, Target, Whole Foods, Trader Joe's, and Kroger. Food safety coach Jeff Nelken with us here. Jeff, is this bad news for Taylor Farms? I mean, are they going to get destroyed by this?
1: Well, they're the largest. And what's interesting, I was mentioned to you that I was out there, about 8 or 10 years ago for an interview. And I was wearing my white lab coat in the middle of the field. And after about 20 minutes, somebody comes over and says, "What the hell are you doing there?" And I said, "We're doing an interview." And he said, "On what?" "On why people aren't questioning us being in the middle of the field." So you could imagine this is, as long as you can look, you can see lettuce. And it's an incredible operation. And the other scary part is that it's been about 12 or 13 years since the government has been out there to inspect. They should be checking at least on a monthly basis, every couple of months, checking what they're doing, checking their water system, having the people themselves check the systems and have third-party auditors coming out and sending samples, you know, on a monthly basis to watch themselves. And you can see when you don't watch yourself, what can happen.
0: And
1: the other scary part is on the road nearby, you could toss anything out of your car into the field and nobody would ever know.
0: And what's going on with Mexico stuff, Jeff?
1: That's what I'm sharing, is that we need to do a more thorough job of taking a look. They found out in Sinaloa is where the original source now of these jalapenos are from, and they cut them off. So those peppers were being processed by Taylor and put into all these 20 different products that you described. And we have seven of the major grocery chains using these products. So it's important for people to start asking questions. And if you want to speak to Taylor directly and you have any concerns, their number is 855-455-0098. And you can call them and ask them questions about any concerns you have.
0: All right. Thank you, Jeff. Jeff Nelken, our food safety coach. Dogs truly know when you are sad. Recent brain scan studies show that a dog's brain can process human facial expressions and distinguish between happy, angry, scared, and sad faces. They also pick up on your tone of voice, body language, and even the subtle scent changes caused by stress hormones like cortisol. How about that? Kevin Randall has been following UFO reports for us for some time now. His latest book that's coming out is called UFO Sightings and Alien Visitations. He'll be a special guest on our program talking about that work. But Kevin, what do you have for us this week, my friend?
2: Well, good evening, George.
0: Hi there, buddy.
2: Interesting you mentioned how long I've been doing the program, because this is my 300th UFO update on Coast to Coast.
0: I love that.
2: So we're getting close to starting the seventh year of these reports. It was last Friday, I believe, that we got the latest data dump of UFO material from the government. And I've seen little in the first four that provided any real insight into the phenomena. These data dumps contained a great deal of material that was already in the hands of us private researchers. I found this to be a disappointment because I thought we might get some interesting reports that had been filtered into the government, but that hadn't seen their way into getting to the outside investigators. Richard Dolan produced a nearly hour-long analysis of the latest data dump. He began by suggesting that many of us have been too dismissive of what has been released. He said that he had gone through all of the nearly released files, and there were some gems hidden in them. He specifically mentioned a Special Operations AC-130 gunship encounter with what was described as multiple 4-foot cold orbs over the Gulf of Oman on the September 8th.

0: 2021. What is interesting is that there were about 25 such encounters with the orbs flying near the water at sometimes speeds estimated at about 1,300 miles per hour, and these orbs reacted to the gunfire. According to the report, the AC-130 had dropped the flare as a mock target in this live fire exercise. When the crew looked back at the flare, they saw two red objects labeled as cold, meaning that they were not radiating heat. The two objects sat above the water for about 15 seconds. When the gunner of the AC-130 prepared to fire on the flare with a 105-millimeter howitzer, the objects disappeared rapidly, climbing out at high speed. And there were several additional sightings with the speed of the objects ranging from 250 miles an hour up to about 1,300. What I find interesting about this is that the crews attempted to save the video of the encounters, but the recordings became corrupted. I have listened to skeptics who say that with everyone running around with a cell phone, with a camera, why don't we have some spectacular video of UFOs? And here might be part of the answer to that question. One of the crew, however, did record some of the information on his phone from a display, but it shows little more than a dot kind of maneuvering erratically. The conclusion is that the case is unresolved, which is a fancy way to saying it's unidentified. Dr. Phil reported on two things that he said that didn't add up from the current data dump. First was the case that Dolan had flagged and we just talked about. And the second was a pattern of eyewitness accounts that describe decade after decade of people seeing and encountering and talking about the same thing, but they do not know one another, which leads to an interesting pattern. Dr. Phil also noted that everything else in the data dump was what he called filler. He was annoyed because we're getting much of this without any context. We don't know what the investigation found or if anyone was, as he said, and I quote, is still working on the case, end quote. Another case was a November 19, 1964 sighting originally made on radar by the USS Guyant while working with an F-8C pilot who estimated the UFO was at about 50,000 feet and flying at a speed that later was estimated to be more than 3,200 knots. The pilot engaged the afterburners in an attempt to catch the UFO and closed it within 5 miles when the object accelerated and pulled away from the jet. There was radar contact for about 21 minutes. As the ship returned to Roosevelt Roads Naval Air Station, Puerto Rico, there was a second contact with an object that closed to within 4 miles of the stern of the ship. Two interesting cases from the latest data dump that have no resolution, and that's what we have for tonight, George.
1: All right, my friend. We'll talk to you soon enough. Thank you. Kevin Randall with his weekly UFO report. This Sunday marks 49 years that Elvis Presley had died. In a moment, Miguel Connor joins us, author of The Occult Elvis on Coast to Coast AM. 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

0: And welcome back to Coast, George Norrie with you. Writer and podcaster Miguel Connor has written several books, including The Occult Elvis, The Occult David Bowie, and Voices of Gnosticism. He has lectured, appeared at such events as the Duncan Trussell Family Hour and our friend Dreamland's Whitley Strieber. Miguel, welcome to the program. Looking forward to this.
1: Thanks for having me on. Appreciate it.
0: It's hard to believe that Elvis Presley would be about 91 years old right now had he lived. Wow.
1: Yeah, it's almost he's eternal. That's for sure.
0: Were you shocked when you heard that he died 49 years ago?
1: No, I didn't even know about it. I was living in Mexico. I was a kid. My parents didn't like rock music, so I didn't know.
0: What got your interest in Presley and the others?
1: I was never a Presley fan at all.
0: Really?
1: I was always, I was a Beatles guy most of my life. As I grew older, I appreciated his music and so forth. But honestly, this book came because I was channeled. A voice in my head came around 2022 after an ayahuasca ceremony and some synchronicities. And the voice said, my story hasn't been fully told, and it's your job. And I was like, Elvis, I don't even like you. I'm a Beatles guy. And he said, well, you're perfect because you have no bias. And took me 3 months to write it.
0: Well, it's a well-done document of the legacy of Elvis Presley. What do you think of what happened? There's been so many rumors. They said they found him dead in his bathroom, that he might have had too many drugs in his system. What do you think happened to him, Miguel?
1: I personally, my book deals with both the conspiracy, possible assassination, and all that. But I personally take, and include it in the book, I think he knew he was going to die. As I write in the book, he was a very powerful mystic. He was a seeker. And he knew that his time was coming, and he definitely dropped a lot of hints to people. And his death was basically a sort of a shamanistic ritual, and I break down the symbolism and everything else. I don't know if you want me to go into detail into that.
0: Yeah, we'll get into it tonight. You know, he was only 42 years old. Did he not think of himself as healthy?
1: Well, he always had health problems all through his life, even when he was younger. So he was always struggling, as I argue in the book. Elvis was the classic wounded healer that Paul Levy talks about and others. An individual who grew up and was broken, and like shamans in many cultures who choose the broken people, somebody who's had a near-death experience or trauma, their channels of communication open, but also their amazing empathy opens too. But these shamans who serve the tribe are naturally broken, and they tend to be very sickly, and they tend to eventually become drug addicts because that's what sustains their ability to serve the tribe. But because of their wounds, they are able to heal others. They have an amazing empathy, and they often believe that if I get healed, I will lose my powers to serve the community. And we know the type, right? George, Sylvia Plath, Jim Morrison. You know, we know the wounded healer. They help us know ourselves. They help us heal our souls, but they can't do it to themselves. And they just become self-destructive. And Elvis was very self-destructive for various reasons. He had a lot of trauma. He was certainly a wounded healer.
0: I've seen some YouTube of scenes of him singing on stage in Vegas, Miguel, and he was just wiped out. He was forgetting words. He was mumbling. It was really sad.
1: Yeah, he was a workaholic, and he was very tired, and he was on a lot of different types of drugs. And eventually it would catch up to him, especially when he was on tour. But there were times when he was not touring, even right before his death, George, he was very cogent. He was riding his Harley the day before his death. He played racquetball with friends. He was exercising and so forth. That doesn't look like a drug addict to you, does it? I think a lot of it had to do with just his breakneck schedule.
0: Why, after he died, Miguel, did they come up with this story that he was hiding somewhere, that he faked his death. It was all over the country. How come?
1: I think that's natural. When you have a figure that is almost mythical, a figure that really represents the zeitgeist of a people and the culture, it's very, and that person leaves very suddenly, it's very hard to accept their death. And we see it all over the place. I mean, from Michael Jackson to King Arthur to Jesus Christ, and Elvis had reached these sort of almost demigod levels. So people were just not going to accept it because, again, it was so sudden. There was a lot of confusion with his death. There was a lot of unanswered questions. So the legends came out, the mythology came out, although I would say that the case for him being killed is a good argument. We will not know probably until 2027. Vernon, his father, sealed his autopsy report for 20 years, and it won't be released till 2027. Although Vernon himself said he thought Elvis was killed, so did his cousin, Donna Presley.
0: If he was killed, why?
1: Well, that's, good question. Why would somebody want Elvis dead? Probably because maybe he was worth more dead than alive. Especially to certain people in the mob industry, the record industry, and so forth. It is no secret that right before he passed, he really wanted to turn around his career. He wanted to kind of wipe the slate clean. So that would include getting rid of his manager, Colonel Tom Parker. There were rumors he was going to get rid of a lot of people in his Memphis Mafia, the Inner Circle, and so forth. There was also rumblings that he was going to change a lot of his documents and will, give more power to his daughter, and give less power to Priscilla. So needless to say that there are reasons that it might have been a good time to get rid of Elvis, if you know what I mean. That would be the motivation. And of course, you know, again, Elvis did rub shoulders with mobsters, being in the record industry, Hollywood and Vegas. Tom Parker was a terrible gambler who some say owed like $30 million to the mob. And of course, other people, again, depended on Elvis and his money, including Priscilla and others. So perhaps they, you know, hypothetically, they would have said, you know, if he goes, we can still have his music and we can still have Graceland.
0: And I've always heard that Tom Parker, the manager, took like 50% of Elvis's earnings. Is that true?
1: No, I think that's more of a myth. He took 50% of merchandise. So basically, but his contract, his music contract, was the typical music contract he had. I think he took 20% or something like that. So, but he still made, you know, he still made, Elvis made billions of dollars. Parker made hundreds of millions of dollars, and he still ended up broke.
0: How did Elvis get involved in the occult?
1: Elvis was always a seeker and a mystic. That was something that he was almost born with because he was born in such poverty. When he was born, his twin brother, Jesse, came out stillborn. All these things happened that made him really question what life was. He was curious about the big questions of life because of all these things that happened. Why did I grow up poor? Why did I suddenly become rich? Why did my brother die? And so forth. So he was always seeking. At the same time, George, he was a natural mystic. At a young age, he could leave his body. He could astral travel. He had sort of psychic abilities that he inherited from his mother. Of course, being in the South, being Pentecostal, his mother told him, you know, we keep this as a secret. I think she might have had some sort of witch blood or mystic blood, and Elvis inherited, which made him a natural-born mystic and very curious, and eventually he expanded later on in life to really jump into the occult and alternative science.
0: We'll come back in a moment with Miguel Connor, author of the book The Occult Elvis, in just a moment on Coast to Coast AM.
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1: We're talking about the occult Elvis and the life of Elvis with Miguel Connor. We'll take calls with Miguel next hour here on Coast to Coast. 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

0: And welcome back, George Norrie, along with Miguel Connor. Miguel, how were his movies received? Was he doing well at the box office?
1: Well, critically, obviously not, as anybody who's seen an Elvis film. But he was, at the time in the 60s, one of the highest paid Hollywood actors, making millions of dollars. So his movies were very profitable. People really went to see him. But again, they weren't the roles that he wanted. I know there are certain movies like Flaming Star and Kid Creole where you see a good actor, the potential of a good actor. Even Quentin Tarantino said he had talent. But, you know, America wanted entertainment, and they wanted Elvis to be the goofy music guy that we got in the 60s.
0: Wasn't he close with Richard Nixon at the time, the president and the CIA?
1: I don't know about close. There was a time when Elvis was upset. It's probably one of the strangest stories you'll ever hear. He got in a fight with Vernon and Priscilla because he was spending money like crazy. And he just left Graceland and he just disappeared. And somehow he got on a commercial flight, flew around the country, and then showed up at the White House just out of the blue and told the person at the gate, "Hey, well, my name's Elvis and I want to talk to the president." And needless to say, even the president of the United States wasn't going to say no to the king. He's the king of America, right? So Nixon invited him. They met him, and Elvis was it was a time when Elvis was getting worried about street drugs and the Vietnam War, and he felt the country was eroding. So he sort of told President Nixon, "Let me offer you my services. I'll hunt down communists if you want." He wanted a badge, a DEA badge, so he could work undercover. Of course, Nixon didn't give it to him. Later, he did get an honorary badge. Now, it's one of the weirdest stories, but Priscilla always says the real reason that Elvis did this was because if he had a DEA badge, then he could travel the world and take guns and drugs, because that's the only time you can come in and out of the country if you're a DEA agent. And with that badge, Elvis would finally be able to do what he wanted to do, was tour the world, which he never did. But again, there were two things that Elvis always carried, was guns and drugs. In fact, when he met Nixon, they forgot, when they frisked him, they forgot one of his guns, and Elvis just pulled out the gun in front of the president in the Oval Office. So it's a bizarre story. But yeah, Elvis was always wanted to be connected with law enforcement. He always had this thing about wanting to be an agent. I think it's because he grew up so poor and so much chaos, and he was so abused. He wanted to be in control as much as possible.

0: He was very close with his mother, wasn't he?
1: Very much, to the point it was abusive, I would say. I think he suffered from what they call lethal enmeshment, because when Jesse, his twin, died, which was terrible, his mother became very possessive of Elvis and didn't give him any room to grow, or, you know, used to beat him if he even came like a few minutes late from school and so forth. But it became a very unhealthy relationship, almost a Oedipus type of relationship. And I think that did a lot of damage to Elvis' psyche, and it did a lot of damage to his ability to have normal relationships with other women. And then when Gladys died early in her 40s, it was really a blow that left a permanent scar in Elvis. I mean, right after his mother died, he went to the army, and he just went for Priscilla. It's almost like the first person that looked like his mother, that reminded him of his mother, was the first person he fell for, even though she happened to be 14.
0: It was on the Ed Sullivan Show that he introduced Elvis to America, and they would always talk about videotaping him, taping him with his from the waist up, so they wouldn't see him gyrating, right?
1: Yeah. And that was completely natural. Elvis never tried to do it. It was something that he was always a very nervous person. You got to remember, Elvis was an introvert. Given his druthers, he'd rather just be alone, reading, meditating, and all that. But when he got very nervous, this sort of energy would overcome him, and he would just start shaking his hips and shaking his legs, and it became obviously a hallmark of his persona.
0: In his earlier career, he seemed very nervous in front of a crowd. He would always start by saying, ladies and gentlemen, and he always seemed awkward, didn't he?
1: Yeah, he was an introvert at heart. He loved the audience. He loved connecting with people. He loved singing, but again, he was actually a very shy person. He probably stuttered when he was younger. He probably chain smoked because he was always so nervous, but eventually he was able to overcome these things and just accept himself as, you know, the most famous person in the world.
0: How deeply was he involved in the occult, as you write?
1: Very, very deeply. You were talking about Hollywood. When Elvis got to Hollywood, he'd reached the summit, right? He was the king of rock and roll. He was the apex predator. To this day, no male solo singer has reached his height.
0: Right. He owned Las Vegas, didn't he?
1: That would be later. This is Hollywood Elvis in the early 60s. But he was still one of the most bankable Hollywood stars in the world. So he had everything. And he had Priscilla. And guess what? Like many celebrities, he felt completely empty, depressed. He hated his life. He thought money would and all the adulation would solve a lot of his trauma and problems. But no, he still didn't have the questions he wanted in life. Why am I here? What's the nature of God? What's after the other side? So as the saying says, when the student is ready, the master appears. He met Larry Geller, who would become his hairdresser, who was a big occultist. And Larry opened the doors to theosophy, astrology, Manly P. Hall, Gnosticism, Kabbalah, Taoism. And Elvis was off to the races. He studied all of these traditions, became very versed. He eventually joined the Yogananda ashram and worked under his successor, Dayamata. And that would be his life, or until he died. He was an occultist, not just an occultist, George, but he was a magician. He was, like I said, he could astral travel, manipulate the weather, read minds. He had powers of prophecy. He was just an incredible individual mystic that has been pretty much overlooked because people still cling to him, sort of Southern good old boy, conservative Christian. But that's not the real Elvis. He was on a level that few mystics have reached.
0: And he liked to surround himself with his friends and staff, didn't he?
1: Yeah, to an extent. I mean, it's not like he had much of a choice. He was so famous. He needed bodyguards. He needed publicists. and all that, but he was a loyal person. His bodyguards, friends, people who gave jobs were always people that he met in the army, that he grew up in Memphis, that were poor. So yeah, he was always surrounded, and privacy was not something that Elvis enjoyed very often. Again, as an introvert, it was sometimes very painful for him because he liked to sometimes be alone. One of his favorite rituals, George, later on, he would sit there with a candle alone in his room, and he could will himself to go back in time into his mother's womb, and perhaps even farther. Elvis believed in reincarnation, and he thought through meditation, he could sometimes recall other lives.
0: Well, when Presley was doing his thing, why did they keep it such a secret about the occult?
1: I don't think they kept it secret because he drove everybody crazy with it. I mean, you can read the bio of Priscilla, his People of the Memphis Mafia. You can read all these mainstream bios that have sold millions of copies. And there's no secret. Well, you know, Ginger Alden will talk about Elvis creating force fields and them doing sex magic and manipulating the clouds. Priscilla will talk about how he could heal arthritis and her, his grandmother's arthritis and her headache. It's all there, but it's all scattered. And I think with Elvis, people are just, they see what they want to see. They just want the sensationalism, the music, the drugs, the sex. And through all that and all these books, you find, you know, his spirituality. And it was my job to sort of collate all of this. And again, I don't go to YouTube or anything like that. All my information is from these mainstream biographies that shows that he was a mystic. And again, he didn't promote it, but he didn't hide it. He would have meditation circles at Graceland. He would love to talk to people about Khalil Gibran and the Prophet. He would try to meditate with women. Sometimes women wanted to jump his bones, George. And he would say, no, why don't we meditate and see if we can transcend this world and do some, you know, Greek prayers or some Taoist prayers and so forth. So, no, he didn't hide it, but again, he didn't promote it.
0: His daughter died at a young age of 54, almost similarly with what he might have passed on from, right?
1: Yeah. Unfortunately, I mean, I do agree with Priscilla because Elvis had a second side, like his mother Gladys, who also had a darkness about her. Maybe they were bipolar. Maybe they had some sort of depression again, the wounded healer. Priscilla always said there was a demon that was transferred through the lineage, and everybody in the Presley family had it. So unfortunately, Lisa Marie seems to have had it too, either the sort of self-destructive darkness that mystics often have. Or again, we go back to the wounded healer, these gifts from the gods. They take their weight and they take their pound of flesh from you.
0: How difficult was it to get the information on Elvis for the book?
1: It was very easy, actually, because, again, I just went through all the biographies and I simply read them, and I just started taking out the mystical parts, the UFO encounter parts, what he was interested in studying and so forth. I mean, you can go to Graceland right now, and if you go to his library, they'll show his library, you will see a lot of books on theosophy, on Buddhism. I mean, it's, again, it's no secret that what he's into.
0: Was he into, did the Beatles know much about Elvis? They got to know each other toward the end, didn't they?
1: To an extent, obviously the Beatles were hugely influenced by Elvis. John Lennon famously said before Elvis there was nothing, because Elvis basically created almost an entire culture by his presence. But they did meet towards in the mid to late 60s, and it was a bit awkward because the Beatles were sort of shocked, they were stoned, Elvis was kind of bored, and they sort of met, and it's unfortunate because Larry Geller, who was Elvis's spiritual teacher, and George Harrison went outside and to smoke a joint, and they got into this big discussion about Hinduism. That would have been what Elvis would have wanted to do, because he preferred to talk metaphysics than to talk about music and other stuff. So that was their meeting. Later on, I know Elvis denounced John Lennon as being a communist and so forth. However, when John Lennon was having trouble with the government, Lennon called him and Elvis sort of helped him out so he wouldn't get kicked out.
0: This is unbelievable. Unbelievable indeed. Where do you get your book, The Occult Elvis?
1: Oh, you can get it anywhere, usually any bookstore, Amazon, the usual suspects.
0: And you're doing David Bowie now too, huh?
1: Yeah, as soon as I was done with Elvis, I told myself I never want to write another biography. I've never written one. And another voice came in my head and said, you forgot about Elvis 2.0. And I'm like, who the hell is Elvis 2.0? And yes, the voice was David Bowie. He really is an extension of Elvis. And his story is just as fascinating. It's no secret David Bowie was into the occult and mysticism, but people don't understand how deep the rabbit hole goes with him. He was also full-blown mystic, magician, prophet, and just fascinating individual.
0: Does the voice of Elvis still come to you?
1: No, not as much. No, not at all.
0: Is he happy with the book?
1: I don't think so. I think he's mad at me, George.
0: Really?
1: Yeah, last year when on his death day on the 16th, I had a throat infection that day and I couldn't talk. So I think he was punishing me for something. So I don't know what I did wrong. Maybe, I don't know. So maybe because I was writing the David Bowie book, I don't know. But I really tried to be a good servant, or he was my muse. I think he's one of the most remarkable, beautiful, mystical people in all of history. One of the great souls, truly the representation of what is good and what is bad in the American dream. Like I say, I call him America's magician. He is the shaman of this country and just an amazing individual.
0: There was a time he was very heavy. He was gaining a lot of weight. But then when he tried his comeback, he lost that and started looking pretty good again, didn't he?
1: Yeah, he could do that. He would. He had gut problems. Even when you look at him in the 50s, if you look at some pictures that people aren't noticing, like they're kind of hidden, like Elvis smoking a cigarette. But there are pictures even when he's in his 20s with a really big gut. So he did have some problems with his intestines. He always had that. But he also had a voracious appetite and so forth. But he, when push came to shove, and I think he would have done it also in 77, he would go himself and, you know, be disciplined, work out, and he could lose weight pretty fast.
0: Miguel's website is linked up at coasttocoastam.com. The book we're talking about is called The Occult Elvis. We're going to take calls with Miguel next hour here on Coast to Coast about Elvis Presley. 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

0: News. I'm Dave Packer. Multiple sources tell ABC News that U.S. intelligence officials did not assess there was a highly credible plot against President Trump when the administration made the remarkable decision to covertly transfer him to a different plane for his departure from last month's NATO summit in Turkey. That intelligence originated with Israel, which did not have time to fully vet the information, say the sources. Lawmakers are asking if an aircraft carrier deployed in the Middle East has been at sea too long. ABC's Martha Raddatz.
1: Growing concerns over conditions aboard the USS Abraham Lincoln after a staggering 250 days at sea, including more than 200 consecutive days without a single port call. The majority of those days, combat operations in the Middle East. Some sailors' families reportedly told the Military Times that at least two sailors tried to jump overboard. A U.S. official telling ABC News a sailor on the Lincoln did go overboard earlier this month and was quickly recovered. The incident is under investigation.
0: The defense secretary calls a long-term deployment amid the war in Iran completely misrepresented. Sources telling ABC News alleged CEO killer Luigi Mangione could change his plea to guilty as early as Friday, with the state trial just weeks away. ABC News legal analyst Brian Buckmeyer.
2: I think the plan is to try to get a good deal from the judge, sidestep the prosecution, take it from there, and then hope a double jeopardy argument wins in the state court. And that's how you get Luigi Mangione serving 12 years in prison, because they probably believe this is a mitigation case rather than a trial case. That's the only thing that makes sense to me.
0: President Donald Trump's handpicked Kennedy Center board has voted to close the center for 2 years for renovations. And according to Democratic Congresswoman Joyce Beatty, the board is also moving forward with adding Trump's name back somewhere on the building after a judge ordered the center to stop calling itself the Trump Kennedy Center. 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
0: Drought along the Arizona-Nevada border has brought water levels on Lake Mead to historic low levels. Lake Mead is the largest reservoir in the U.S. and provides water to millions across the Southwest. Local tour guide Carlos De Leon says those low levels can't be ignored.
5: Well, it looks pretty depressing. I came here in 1990, almost to the top.

0: Last time it was full was 83. And I mean, it's so drastic. All that white mark is where the water level used to be. I call it the bath ring.
1: A surrogate is in a battle with biological parents of a baby born in Texas. The parents in Los Angeles had opted to terminate when the fetus was found to have life-threatening heart conditions, but the surrogate refused to and had the baby. ABC legal contributor Shauna Lloyd says the courts recognize the biological parents, but Texas is intervening to compel medical treatments.
2: So what has happened is the state of Texas has stepped in because they have laws that allow them to override parental decisions when it comes to medicine in the interest of the small, of the newborn. And so essentially what the state of Texas has said is that on behalf of the newborn, they need these medical procedures and that they will have them regardless of what the parents or the surrogate want.
1: A jury has been selected in the trial for Dwayne Davis in the 1996 murder of rapper Tupac Shakur. Davis has pleaded not guilty to orchestrating the drive-by shooting of Tupac. Dave Packer, ABC News.
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4: Here's your WSGW weatherology forecast. Partly cloudy skies and light winds throughout the early morning hours. Lows will be in the low 60s. Friday, mostly sunny. Highs warm into the mid-80s. Winds northeast, 5 to 10 miles per hour. Friday night, increasing clouds, light winds. Lows drop to 62. Saturday, mostly cloudy. Shower chances arrive by afternoon. Highs top out near 83. Southeast winds increase to 5 to 15. And then Saturday night, showers likely, storms possible before midnight, and lows fall back to 68. I'm meteorologist Phil Jenska with the WSGW weatherology forecast. Right now it's 70.
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2: We'll take your calls this hour with Miguel Connor as we talk about the life of Elvis Presley. The Occult Elvis is the name of the book. And we'll take your calls when we come back on Coast to Coast AM. Social media is a scammer's delight. The Paradise reported losses from social media scams reached $2.1 billion last year, eight times the 2020 amount. Shopping scams were the most common, fooling victims with fake ads. Investment scams caused the most financial damage. To protect yourself, limit who sees your posts. Never let contacts guide investments and search company names before buying. Cyber threats are everywhere. That's why LifeLock monitors hundreds of millions of data points a second for identity threats, which is way more than anyone can do on their own. And LifeLock alerts you right away if anything pops up. If you do become a victim of identity theft, you get your own restoration.

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0: And welcome back, George Norrie, along with Miguel Connor, as we talk about the occult Elvis. What part of the book, The Occult Elvis, Miguel, do you like the best?
1: Ooh, that's a good one, isn't it? That's a really good one. I like to, obviously, somebody's into Gnosticism. I like when I try to translate Elvis's life through a Jungian lens, connect him to archetypes, figure out his addiction from how Jung saw it as a sort of embracing of dark archetypes and tying him to the trickster archetype and finding out about his shadow and all that and his trauma. So that's a part that I personally like.
0: Would you say that Elvis was a deep person?
1: Extremely deep, and that's something people said around him. Again, even when he was in Vegas, he always had workers carry about 100 books, philosophical and the occult, with them. Besides entertaining people, spirituality was his big passion in life. He loved talking about it. People will tell you that he had a very almost scholarly grasp on these topics. He could tie things together, like he was able to tie ufology with Ezekiel's wheels, and this is in the early 60s, and so forth. So he was his quest was really to try to understand God and the spiritual world. So yeah, he was a extremely deep, intelligent, and sensitive individual.
0: And other than his performances on stage and in the movies, he really didn't do much, did he? He didn't go out much.
1: No, he didn't. I mean, most of his life was at Graceland. Obviously, he would vacation in places like Colorado, Hawaii, and so forth. But no, he never really left the United States. Again, Elvis was very much an introvert. People would say Memphis Mafia, Priscilla. He was the kind of individual that could just go in his backyard and stare at the stars for hours and lose himself in thought and experience and so forth. Sure, he enjoyed playing flag football and riding his bike and all that whenever he could. But given his druthers, he was very much, again, he was almost a savant mystic who was just fine inside his own head.
0: Tell us about the stories about the extraterrestrial encounters.
1: Ooh, there are actually quite a few, George. We can start when he was born. The big story, like I argue in my book, everything Elvis did was fated from the beginning, and I connected from his birth to his death. When he was born, his father, Vernon, went outside to have a cigarette. It was, again, Gladys was having they had to have the child in the house. This is a Great Depression in the South. There probably wasn't a midwife. Family had to be there to help. And Vernon was outside having a cigarette, and this blue alien light appeared over the house. And it suddenly everything froze. The sound of coyotes in the wind froze. Temperatures dropped, and Vernon freaked out. And he went in and had a sort of a memory wipe, probably because Jesse had died. But this sort of blue, and you wonder, was Elvis dropped from another dimension? Because this blue light and this blue theme and this UFO vibe followed him all his life. He had three UFO encounters. He had one in Graceland, one in the desert in Arizona, and then

0: what was the other one? Oh, one in his Bel Air mansion in in California. And he had all the three types, you know. He saw the flying saucer in Graceland. His father, again, his father was there, others were there. When I give evidence, there's always witnesses. The other one in Arizona was sort of the lights flashing through the sky and moving around. And then the one in Bel Air, which his bodyguards were present, was sort of the eerie ghostly light that covers the area and moves around like some sort of milky ghostly being. So those were his three UFO encounters, but he was very much into ufology. He read the books like von Däniken's Chariot of the Gods. He always would speculate that the extraterrestrials are stopping humans from destroying himself. He speculated many times after his father told him about the blue light that maybe he really was dropped here as an alien from another world or some sort of a parallel dimension. So he would have been very much at home with Coast to Coast, George. He would have been a very good guest to you.
1: I think so. And we knew Eric von Däniken real well before he passed. I would have loved to have gotten those two together. That would have been quite a meeting, huh?
0: You could have just sat back and just had a great time.
1: Let's take some calls. Let's go to Walter, truck driving in Pennsylvania to get us started, east of the Rockies. Hello, Walter.
2: Hey, George, how you doing?
1: Okay, buddy, thank you.
2: Good. Good. Hey, Miguel, how you? Because I drive truck and I stopped down at Graceland several times to check it out, check out Graceland, and I noticed he had a picture with him and some FBI agents, and I thought maybe he wanted to become an FBI agent at one time. And also I wondered because later on in life, as he started to get disfigured, because of age, I thought maybe he probably might have thought about faking his death or something.
0: No, I don't think he was, I don't think he would have faked his death, and I have only one argument. Yes, God was important to Elvis, his fans was important, but the most important thing in his life was his family. What that would be Vernon and Lisa Marie. I don't see a universe where Elvis would leave Lisa Marie. It just he wouldn't do it. He would have rather died. It's just there's no way he would do it because family, he was raised that you love your family and you're loyal to your family. So unless he somehow found a way to live inside in secret in Graceland, I don't see him faking his death, leaving his daughter and his father and the rest of his family. That's not Elvis.
1: He would have been distraught when she passed away if he was still
0: Oh, you're
1: alive.
0: right.
1: Oh my
0: Yeah,
1: God.
0: yeah, yeah. He would have come out of the woodwork. Yeah.
1: First
0: And
1: time
0: Lisa
1: caller.
0: Marie was everything to him.
1: Michael's with us in High Ridge, Missouri. Go ahead, Michael.
3: Hey, George, you're the best.
1: Thank you,
3: Hey,
1: sir.
3: Miguel, I'm not familiar with your work, but I'm hoping you can explain a theory of suspicious death that would work with the amount of drugs that have been proven to be provided to Elvis, especially the night that he died, especially with Dr. Nick and others. Like I said, I'd love to know the most likely theory that you can explain that would work, with the understanding that that is a fact, that he did took an obscene amount of prescription drugs.
1: He had a
0: Yeah,
1: lot of
0: that he
1: drugs.
0: did. Yeah,
1: He had a
0: yeah.
1: lot of drugs in his system.
0: He always did. Although Vernon did an independent autopsy or toxicology in Utah, and again, he came up with some different conclusions, which we'll find in 2027. And there are conflicting medical reports. One said that he was not close to having a heart attack. The other one was that, again, even with all the drugs in his system, that wouldn't have killed him. The only thing that's very suspicious is that he had a lot of, I think, codeine in his system. And since his army days, Elvis was very allergic, I think, to codeine. So people wonder, he wouldn't take it. If he even had a little bit, he would have gone into shock. So that right there is what's very suspicious. If somebody wanted to get rid of Elvis, that's what they would have given it to him. If they did, it would have been an inside job, probably one of his bodyguards, because Graceland was very well guarded and so forth. So that's the one that gives me pause, if you know what I mean.
1: The pathologist Michael Baden said that Elvis had an enlarged heart for a very long time. Did you know that?
0: Yes. But again, some of the conclusions of other of other medics say that he was nowhere near having in danger of having a heart attack. So that's the again, there are conflicting reports, unfortunately, because of all the chaos and everything that happened.
1: In your opinion, am I giving away the book if we push you to find out how he died?
0: No, I can give it. I have no problem with that. Again, you'll have to read the book because I start from the beginning, the blue alien light, and how everything seems to be faded. And he knew about it because he had contact with beings from other dimensions, including his dead brother. And he had prophetic visions. But towards the end of his life, he started making strange pronouncements. For example, one day his stepbrother, David Stanley, came. He called David Stanley to his room 2 days before he died. And he said, you know, David, I love you, but in a couple of days, I'm going to be on a different plane. And David said, yeah, you got to take a plane to Portland. It's your next concert. And Elvis sort of he looked very sad, like you're not getting it. And he simply gave him a hug, like almost a goodbye hug. He was doing things. He was really working on his will, changing a lot of documents. And he told his spiritual advisor, Larry Geller, things are not going to work out like people think they are. Angels can fly because they don't take themselves so lightly. And Geller thought, oh, my God, he thinks, this is it. And he would do strange things like he would drive down to Tupelo and look under his old house for marbles when he was a child. And he kept saying, you have to visit where you were born. Very strange comment. So his little hints here and there made it seem like he knew that his time was up. And as I argue in the book, his death was very much a shamanistic funeral ritual. I mean, again, that day he wore blue. I mean, through blue and aliens and UFOs are so connected. Even Whitley Strieber talks about the visitors leaving a blue trail. And yeah, when you look at ufology, blue is all over the place. But and blue was the light that Elvis used when he was healing people or when he was having a trance. But he wore blue pajamas. He sang the Blue Eyes Crying in the Rain. He wore his ankh. He did all these things that seemed almost like a ritual. And then when he was found dead, he had his book was the scientific evidence for the face of Jesus. Like he knew he was going to meet Jesus. The last thing you would see in this world was Jesus. You look at the symbolism. He died on the throne because he was the king. He died in Memphis, which is Egyptian for the land between or the middle of two lands. He died at age 42. 42 is very much in Egyptian lore. Is when you die, you go down to Osiris and he gives you 42 negative sins. And that's 42 things that you haven't done, sins that you haven't committed. So all these things, again, the Ankh and all that, I put it together very much as sort of a rich. He manipulated the weather that day. I mean, it seemed like a ritual, and it should be mentioned. Yeah, Elvis was obsessed with ancient Egyptian magic. That was one of his passions. So I see it as he knew he was going to die. He told people, and he knew he had to do one ritual before he ascended to his next incarnation, if you would.
1: Let's go to Brad, truck driving in Pennsylvania. Thanks, Brad. Go ahead.
4: Yeah, I George, and Miguel, how you doing?
1: Hi.
0: Good.
4: I mean, I worship this guy, man. I mean, after Jesus Christ, this is the one guy I want to see, okay, when I die, okay?
0: Amen.
4: I used to drive taxi before I used to drive truck. And this couple in sitting in taxi with Bad Mountain Elvis that day, he was not faithful to Priscilla. And I kicked this couple out of my taxi, okay? But that's how hardcore Elvis Presley fans are, okay? Now, I want you to tell people how great this guy was and how he used to give his Cadillacs and all the other things that he used to give away. And like you said, he saw his mother in Priscilla because Priscilla was blonde and he always gave Priscilla dye her hair so she looked like his mother.
0: Right.
4: Thank you so much. Thank you so much.
1: All right. Thank you, Brad. Appreciate it. There's somebody there who thinks the world of Elvis Presley, Miguel.
0: No, yeah, and he's right. Elvis, anybody who looked like his mom or reminded him of his mom, he went gaga. That's why when he saw a picture of H.P. Blavatsky, he said, oh, my God, she reminds me of my mom. He started studying theosophy like there was no tomorrow. That was his weakness, was mama. But, no, he was one of the most charitable, kind human beings in the world. He would, a limo driver would take him somewhere, and he says, oh, do you work for a company? And the guy, limo driver said, yeah, I work for this company. And Elvis said, well, I like the way you drive. Here's a check. You own this limo now. Now you own your own company. He would give money to people to buy houses, give away cars. There's stories where he saw that there was some lady who didn't have legs in Memphis, and she had to go around in like a box with wheels. He went and bought her like the most expensive wheelchair and took it personally to her. He was going to go one time into concert, and he heard his father said that some girl had written a letter that she was dying of cancer and wanted to meet him. He canceled his plans and went to the hospital to spend the last days with this poor girl over and over. I mean, he would see somebody who was handicapped on the street. He would give him a job. You know, in the mailroom is just as one of the most giving people, even as a child, dirt broke in Memphis, no money. Sometimes they didn't even have money to eat at night. His parents finally saved up to give him a bicycle at 6 years old. That same day, Elvis gave the bicycle to one of his friends. I mean, he had a heart that was just beautiful. It's incredible what he gave to people all the time.
1: Did he get that kind of recognition when he was doing his thing?
0: Oh, yeah, very much. He was known as somebody who was always giving, always taking care of people, sometimes too much. He was very much a philanthropist. I mean, he was writing checks to synagogues, police departments, churches. You know, he didn't care, and that's the conflict he had, because I think when you look at how much money Elvis made, he made money, billions of dollars in today's money. And a huge point of it, he just gave it away. Just didn't care. I mean, because for him, money was just a gift. It was an illusion. He grew up poor. He knew he could make money anytime. So he was never too worried about money. He was more worried about the love of his fans than anything else.
1: Let's go to Jeff in North Dakota. Hi, Jeff. Go ahead.
5: Hi, George. Hi, Miguel. And I just want to share with you that I was an Elvis impersonator in Southern California. I was number one Elvis impersonator 15 years there, and I sang for 20 years.
1: Oh, good
5: and
1: for
5: met
1: you.
5: Met a lot of people who knew him, and I have evidence that he's still alive because I met him in 1990. Elvis was in the movie Home Alone. He had brown hair and a beard,
0: right.
5: And he did a quirk when he sang. He turned in his head in that, being that character actor in that, and I met him 2 years later. Okay, uh-huh. So I just want to say, are you sincere when you say I love you?
1: talk about the rumors, Miguel, of him being alive. Now, he supposedly died in 1977, right?
0: Yeah, I think he left a building called Planet Earth. Although somebody as advanced as a soul can come back in some sort of vibration. So he does come back when he wants to. He has appeared in many places, and he will continue to do so. Just like, I don't know, Bigfoot, Jesus, King Arthur. I mean, there are beings who have this ability because they're so advanced, they're so beloved by millions of people. Elvis is as famous as he was that, yes, he'll make appearances. He made appearance in my head. Remember, he told me to write this book, and I know he's not talking to me now, but he was very clear when I would talk to him.
1: We're going to come back and take final calls with our special guest, Miguel Connor, as we talk about the occult Elvis right here on Coast to Coast AM.
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8: 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I could die.

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1: We'll be back with Miguel Connor and take final calls with him as we talk about the occult Elvis. Great story indeed. Next hour, Amy Robinson joins us to talk about your Akashic Records right here on Coast to Coast AM. Have you signed up yet to become a Coast Insider? 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
3: 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I'm a Coast to Coast Insider, and I'll tell you what. 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Here in West Virginia, we get inundated with snow. 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

0: And welcome back, George Norrie, along with our special guest, Miguel Connor. That bumper song you just heard, Heartbreak Hotel, was released 70 years ago and became a number one hit in the U.S. within a year. He had a lot of number one hits, didn't he, Miguel?
1: Yes, he did, and most people don't know it's a very, very dark song. It's about somebody who has his heart broken, and he is going to his hotel to end things. So there is even a darkness how Elvis started his career.
0: Did Elvis write a lot of his music?
1: No, none of it, really. Elvis had this amazing ability to pick songs and get deep into the essence, into the soul, the energy of a song, and make it his own. But you have to remember, George, he was raised in a world where everything was separated. This is before Bob Dylan. Or the Beatles. He lived in an era where you had the songwriter, you had the singer, everything was separated, and that's what he was used to. So, but he could make any song his own and tap into the pure, almost spiritual essence of a song like nobody I've seen in the world in history.
0: And he really got rolling when he was 19, and a lot of his influence was from African American singing, was it not?
1: It was indeed. He himself said he was inspired because he said their music showed their pain of being in this diaspora, of being in this prison, of longing for home, of longing for the spirits. So he thought black music really had a religious power to it that he loved. He loved black gospel. In fact, he used to go to black gospel churches, and he would be the one who would be segregated in the back. But he didn't care because he loved that type of music. And he found that that was really the essence of music. I mean, to him, music was spirituality.
0: Let's go back to the calls west of the Rockies. Iasius is with us in Maui in Hawaii. You've got a hurricane heading its way to the Big Island. You okay, Iasius?
2: Well, I'm on Maui, so we haven't got hit for the hurricane for over 100 years. But anyways, he keeps answering my questions. My question is more about the timeline. I believe Elvis started like gospel music, and then he went to O-Town, and then rock and roll. Am I wrong?
1: Yeah, that was it. Although, I mean, people used to say whenever the Pentecostals would be gripped by the Holy Spirit, and they would start dancing and shaking out in the aisles, which is what he grew up. They used to call it rock and rolling. So we have to understand, as I argue in the book, that rock music really was sort of a spiritual movement. I mean, you look at people like Little Richard or Johnny Cash. These guys were, and Elvis, these guys were ministers first. They were part of the Pentecostal vibe. And people,

0: first rock critics would go to these shows, these first rock shows with Elvis and Little Richard and all these guys, and they were like, this is like a Holy Tent revival, because it was that sort of ecstasy and being gripped by a power and all that. And I know the lyrics were goofy, but that's normal in the blues and in other types of music. But as I argue, rock music really was a sort of a spirituality that gave us a buffer once the great materialistic American empire rose after World War II. Elvis was the buffer telling us, hey, look inward, look to God, look to yourselves, you know, don't let, you know, your emotions still matter in this sort of mechanistic world of nuclear bombs and satellites. So it's almost, yeah, you could say rock music was definitely a fusion of blues and gospel music, and it was always meant to be spiritual music that tapped from the black plight, if you would.
1: Was Chuck Berry an influence in Elvis's career?
0: No, I think they came out around the same time. Most of his big influences was like Sister Loretta and a lot of the black gospel musicians that he really liked. And he liked a lot of the country music and all that. But I think they're about the same time.
1: Next up, Stan in South Dakota is with us. Hey, Stan, go ahead.
2: Yeah, thanks, George and Miguel. Say, I saw Elvis second to his last performance in Sioux Falls, South Dakota.
0: Oh, so and jealous.
2: He put on a tremendous show, just tremendous. But the thing that I really believe Elvis was a true born-again Christian. And I think he won 3 Grammys for gospel, none for rock and roll, and none for country. So that kind of tells you something.
0: Oh, it does indeed. I would have to agree. His favorite music was gospel. There's no doubt about it. I think with Elvis, as I write in the book, Jesus was always going to be his ride or die God. That was simple. There was no arguing with that. But when Elvis came out, he was very much denounced by many of the Christian churches. Billy Graham was public about him. His own pastor turned on him and said that he'd been gripped by the devil. And that made him, that really hurt Elvis and made him very angry. And he started looking at these churches and saying, you know, these are more like businesses than they are churches, and they've turned on me. And so he started looking for more of Jesus in other places. He started asking questions. Well, where was Jesus when he was in Egypt and the lost years? And he started reading other takes about Jesus. And he sort of came to a more of the kind of cosmic Christ that you might find in the Gospel of John or whatever, the Christ consciousness. But that's the kind of Jesus that Elvis really was looking for. But yeah, Jesus was always... It was always his man in his life, that's for sure. But again, he had his own take, and he was burned by his former religions, and he did not like how many of the churches treated the poor and other people.
1: When he was drafted in 1958 by the military, did that help or hurt his career when he came back?
0: That is a good question that's been debated. I think that it's almost like he had to go because he was such a firebomb and it was so intense, and he was on the FBI's list and churches were angry and the whole culture had pretty much changed because of Elvis. I mean, people don't understand what an atomic bomb he was to the psyche of the Western people. And it was all so intense. I always wondered, maybe it was almost a good thing that he needed to put the brakes on what he was doing, because I wonder if he would have burned out or something bad would have happened. I mean, people were threatening his life and so forth. And again, by then, I mean, it took Elvis, 3 years to become already the king, the most famous solo singer in history. So it was just something that, you know, might have been good.
1: How good was Tom Parker, his manager?
0: I know Tom gets a lot of slack. But I think he was perfect for Elvis because Elvis was famous and Parker took him to the stratosphere. They really worked together because Elvis was, as I compare him, Elvis was kind of like think of alchemy. You've got Mercury, which was Elvis, chaotic energy and artistry and all that. And then you've got Saturn, which is the binding force that keeps Mercury together in the alchemical experiment, because Parker was all about the numbers and scheduling and all that. So they were really good for each other. And we have to remember that they knew each other for 20, they worked together for 20 years. And when things were going well, their relationship was very good and they were very close. When things started going bad with, you know, Parker's gambling and Elvis's relationship and drugs, then yes, there was a lot of tension. But for 20 years, I would say people disagree with me. I think he was good for Elvis with some mistakes. I think he should have given Elvis more leeway with Hollywood and other decisions. But you also have to remember, is Parker was sort of a mobster himself. You know how the Hollywood and music industry would suck singers dry and throw them aside and bully them. Parker could bully these big record companies and Hollywood studios to give Elvis enough freedom to be, you know, artistically flexible and give him the money he really needed and, you know, open the doors that other managers couldn't have done it. And you see that very much. I mean, Led Zeppelin had Grant. Yeah, the good bands have very sort of mobster type managers, because this industry is full of mobsters and corrupt people. So in that way, Parker was very good for Elvis.
1: Let's go to Michael in Toronto, Canada. Hey, Michael, go ahead.
3: Hi there. It sounds like you took a lot of what I was going to say tonight. For instance, did Elvis write two songs, "There Will Be Peace in the Valley," "Reach Out to Jesus"? So that's the Christian part. And that Billy Graham was convinced that he went to heaven.
0: Oh, well, that's good to hear. Again, Elvis, when he was a teenager, believed in reincarnation. He thought people were reincarnated, and he believed that people had a choice. You could be reincarnated, and you either choose to reincarnate and get closer to God every life, or you choose to reincarnate and choose the material world, and eventually you will go to oblivion. So, but I'm glad Billy Graham said that.
1: And you're right, Miguel, he would have been a great guest on this program.
0: Oh, yeah, he would have been right at home. All the topics you talk about. Again, he was into all these exemplars, from Manly P. Hall to theosophy, Buddhism, Taoism, ufology, alternative psychology. He was that was his passion. That's what he loved to talk about, and he could talk about for hours. And you know, he would meet people here and there that might be interested. But unfortunately, a lot of people just wanted his money or his body.
1: Ed, Charlotte, North Carolina. Hey, Eddie, go ahead.
4: Hey, George. Before I start, I got a couple of questions, but I tried to get hold of you 3 or 4 months ago about the electricity problem, and they predicted 100 blackouts. And now AI has got all this. We got this crisis, but in the short term, possibly tomorrow morning, Donald Trump has poured over $300 billion into solving it, and is merging a little company into his company, and they have successfully created fusion, which will take care of our grid. They've been looking where to put it, Texas or whatever, and it's, and you know, you have a byproduct, which is helium. You don't lose anything. So all we're right. going to solve our whole grid.
1: Let's hope so. Save that for an open line night, all right?
4: Anyway, Elvis also must have picked the right man to do his book, because it sounds phenomenal with about your book. I have two quick questions. One, I heard that that the mob people, they were having him do these little cheap movies one after the other, and he was fed up with it, and he told him he wasn't going to do it anymore, and that's why they took his life. And that his dad was going around collecting evidence, and they broke in his car and took a file, and they also pulled up in front of his parents' house. They came on the porch, and they fired a warning shot up over their heads on the porch. I was going to see if, and since you mentioned that he did a private autopsy, I thought, maybe is this true that that happened? And I heard that, you know, like you say, Priscilla said he could come out on a clear day, clap his hands, and cause clouds and rain to fall, and

0: Yeah, he could manipulate the weather. He could make objects move. He could, I mean, he was a natural born magician or whatever you want to call it. I haven't heard of these things. I know, again, Vernon went silent afterwards. He did think Elvis was murdered, but he wanted to keep quiet because, again, the powers that be. I remember Elvis telling Larry Geller because, yeah, Elvis was like, I want better roles. I want this and that. And he was frustrated. And he said something which was very brilliant. He said, look, Larry, in the old days, in this business, they would just take you out and give you cement shoes and throw you at the bottom of the river. Now these mobsters wear nice suits. They take you to meetings, they take you to lunch, and they'll destroy you, but they'll do it the other way. They'll cancel you, they'll find ways to blackmail you. It's what we have today. We don't need mobsters when we have corporate America because they're just as evil. And Elvis knew how things were changing and he knew how to play the game, whether he was in Vegas or Hollywood or the record industry. That's just the way of the world. It's the way it was and it's the way it is today.
1: Now, Vernon died 2 years after Elvis died. Were they close?
0: They were close, unfortunately, because of Gladys's what you might call lethal enmeshment. Vernon sort of became a third wheel. It's almost like Elvis was Gladys's husband in this relationship, but that's because Vernon was always very much a shy wallflower, just kind of beta male. But he loved him very much, and Vernon was in charge of the money. There is a very heartbreaking story that once Elvis was in the hospital, because again his health problems, the drugs and all that, he was detoxing. Vernon had a heart attack, and this is in the 70s. They're in the same room, and Elvis wanted to reminisce, and Vernon just unloaded and said, "You're the one who killed Mother. You're the one
1: Wow.
0: who killed Gladys." And he's like, "Why?" Because she was so sick, because she never wanted him to be famous and to tour and all that. She didn't want all that money that Elvis wanted. He wanted to make money to make her happy, but it made her even more unhappy because she didn't care about that. And when Vernon told that to Elvis, he started sobbing and it broke his heart. And I always wonder if he ever recovered.
1: Good point. Miguel, come back again. Miguel Connor, the name of the book is The Occult Elvis. He's got another one coming out called The Occult David Bowie. And we will be back in a moment to talk about your Akashic Records on Coast to Coast AM.
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0: I'm Dave Packer. Sources tell ABC News that accused CEO killer Luigi Mangione plans to plead guilty to federal charges Friday. This just weeks before the start of a state murder trial. ABC News legal analyst Dan Abrams says it could be part of a defense strategy.
1: If he was ever going to have an argument about double jeopardy, this is the way to do it. Plead guilty in the federal case, make an argument in New York State where it's very protective against double jeopardy, that he shouldn't be tried again.
0: Alarming reports about dangerous conditions on board the USS Abraham Lincoln aircraft carrier deployed in the Middle East for the better part of a year now. ABC senior Pentagon reporter Louis Martinez.
2: One of the things that we've heard about this carrier deployment is that it's been record-setting. It's been maybe at sea more than 250 days, but what's really drawn the most attention is the fact that it spent about 200 days with in between port visits. That's a lot.
0: A report from the Military Times alleges at least one sailor attempted to go overboard, and Senate Democrats also say they've heard of safety concerns, water contamination, and a shortage of basic supplies. The Justice Department has released the results of a years-long investigation into two California women's prisons, saying it outlines long-standing patterns of sexual misconduct by staff and reporting failures. ABC's Madison Wheel.
3: The Justice Department has provided California with a list of remedial measures required to address the violations that include expanded camera coverage, enhanced confidential reporting channels, strengthened investigative protocols, improved staff training, and other safeguards.
0: Now, the investigation was ordered after a lawsuit brought by more than 130 formerly incarcerated women. Tennessee and Oklahoma put inmates to death within 30 minutes of each other Thursday. Alabama followed suit hours later. First time three men were executed by lethal injection in one day since 2010. You're listening to ABC News.
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0: Border Patrol agents staged a joint security exercise with Mexican Army and National Guard officials a month after the Trump administration designated the Mexican Juarez cartel as a foreign terrorist organization. First Assistant U.S. Attorney for the District of New Mexico, Ryan Ellison, says the designation allows the U.S. to pursue cartel members with the full force of federal law.
6: Thanks to President Trump and Attorney General Blanche, we have this new tool to fight the cartels, and we aim to use it.
0: New court filings accuse Homeland Security agents of an unprecedented campaign of spying on Americans during ICE protests that erupted in Minnesota following the deaths of two U.S. citizens. The revelation comes from a criminal case alleging 15 people conspired against federal officials during these protests. All the defendants have entered not guilty pleas. ABC Justice correspondent Alex Mallon has more.
7: The reason that we are learning about this is because one of the defendants in that 15-member case against these alleged Antifa members named Isaac Sant, his attorneys obtained a lot.

0: of evidence from the Justice Department's case. And according to excerpts that he included in this filing where he's seeking more evidence from the department, he alleges that the government essentially waged a vast surveillance operation 4 days after the killing of Alex Preti.
1: The death toll from Monday's powerful earthquake in Colombia now tops 280 with almost 4,000 injured. Officials say 170 buildings collapsed. Crews are still searching for survivors. Dave Packer, ABC News.
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3: Here's your WSGW weatherology forecast. Partly cloudy skies and light winds throughout the early morning hours. Lows will be in the low 60s. Friday, mostly sunny. Highs warm into the mid-80s. Winds northeast, 5 to 10 miles per hour. Friday night, increasing clouds, light winds. Lows drop to 62. Saturday, mostly cloudy. Shower chances arrive by afternoon. Highs top out near 83. Southeast winds increase to 5 to 15. And then Saturday night, showers likely, storms possible before midnight, and lows fall back to 68. I'm meteorologist Phil Jenska with the WSGW weatherology forecast. Right now it's 68.
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1: Up next, Amy Robeson back with us on Coast to Coast. We're going to talk about the Akashic Records and your Akashic Records when we come right back on Coast to Coast AM. C. Crane has what you need to stay ready when severe weather knocks out your power and it's heading toward the Big Island in Hawaii. 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

0: And welcome back. George Norrie with you, Amy Robeson with us, and Akashic Records teacher, spiritual educator, and the founder of The Sacred Awakening. For more than 15 years, she has helped people strengthen their intuition, understand their soul's journey, and create meaningful healing through the practical spirituality. Her work explores the Akashic Records, past lives, ancestral patterns, soul contracts, in-between life experiences, and the deeper origins of the soul. Her website is linked up at coasttocoastam.com. Amy, welcome back. How have you been?
1: Hi, George. I'm great. How are you?
0: Great. For a lot of people that don't have the benefit of knowing your background, you had a very successful corporate career going and gave it all up. Tell us what happened.
1: I did. I wasn't fulfilled. I kept having this strong desire to help people in different ways. And so I finally had the courage to walk away from corporate after 10 years in that career, to explore spirituality to its depths. But it took me a long time to have the courage, because so often you think, what if it doesn't work out?
0: Yeah. And what got you into the spirituality realm in the first place?
1: I didn't want to be here anymore. I was searching for answers, and I was dealing with a lot of childhood trauma, and I forgot who I was. And so I started having spiritual guidance to do hot yoga at the time. And I finally ended up doing it, and it woke me right up. I ended up feeling so much better. I ended up wanting to dive deeper into meditation. And that once I started diving deeper into meditation, that's how I ended up starting to find the Akashic Records, because I was exploring dream interpretation, chakras, hands-on healing, things like that.
0: Well, aren't you glad you're here?
1: I'm so happy I'm here. I've met so many wonderful people. Thank you.
0: Now, the Akashic Records have different phrases. How do you interpret them? What are they?
1: Yes, so many people have different ways of working with them. So I like to think about the Akashic Records as like a Google database of the soul. Everything from the moment anything's ever existed starts recording in the Akash. Specifically, anything from the moment your soul exists starts recording in your Akashic Records. So everyone and everything has an Akashic Records that we can open up to receive love and guidance and support in any and all areas. And I like using it in different ways, from past life regression to just asking for everyday things, to understanding myself better, to just receiving love.
0: When I was a kid, they talked about the Book of Records. Were they talking about the Akashic Records? They just didn't use that name?
1: Yeah, I think so. The Book of Life, the Book of Records. Absolutely.
0: Who records what goes on in the book?
1: Well, there's Archangel Metatron that is the keeper of the records for the Akash. I also feel like there's a lot of guides, and it's in the consciousness. The Akashic Records is a living, breathing consciousness that records as well.
0: Can we change the records once we do something, or are we stuck with them?
1: We can't necessarily delete something, because when you do something, it's already recorded, but you can change your relationship to the experience. And so let's say you had a traumatic experience as a kid or an adult. The way we're reacting to that experience can change as we're working inside of the Akash. And so we can heal, we can feel better about, we can have alternative perspectives, because the guardians, also known as the masters, teachers, and loved ones, are there to support you in understanding different perspectives, and also there to support you in releasing what no longer serves you.

0: everything we do in our life get recorded in the Akashic Records?
1: Every single thing.
0: Oh, boy.
1: Absolutely.
0: You can't hide anything, right?
1: Yeah, they're not there to judge. I think that sometimes, even my students in Sacred Awakening, where I teach the Akashic Records, I think that sometimes they feel like they have to show up perfect, and that's not the case. They know you're having a human experience, and they often find humor in the things that we stress about, and they talk to you in a way, the guardians, they talk to you in a way that you understand. They talk to you in your humor. They talk to you in your, sarcasm and in the ways that you would say certain words so that you understand that they love you. They don't really, they're not getting caught up in the things that we get stressed about. They're helping us to get out of that anxiety loops or that stressful situation.
0: Have you taught yourself how to get into the Akashic Records of other people?
1: Yeah, so I was given a modality, a specific method. It's called the Sacred Awakening Method that I teach my students. I open the Akashic Records using crystalline energy, and the guardians help with assigning the crystalline energy. Everybody has, you can think of the crystalline energy as keys to unlocking the door for your records. And so I teach that method inside of my program called Sacred Awakening.
0: Now, when we take calls next hour, beyond just questions about the Akashic Records and what we're going to be talking about tonight, if somebody wants you to tap into their records, can you do that over the
1: Absolutely.
0: Phone?
1: Absolutely. Yeah, I love doing readings. The only thing I suggest is not doing medical just because we don't have enough time.
0: Right. Okay, we'll do that. We'll get to that when we get to that. That's amazing.
1: I'm excited.
0: It really is. What is the benefit of knowing what your records are?
1: I feel like the benefit of knowing what the records are allows you to show up differently because, one, you have them on demand. Sometimes we're stressed out in the middle of the night and we can't call a friend, and you can lean into the records. Sometimes you just need an alternative perspective. Sometimes you're wanting to throw out an idea, and what the records do is it allows you to just be held in love. And sometimes that's all we need, is just to be held in love and to know that we're supported. And I find that they're an amazing life tool because they help you in any area of your life.
0: Amy, do the records go beyond our current life? I mean, if we had 3 reincarnated lives or 50, are they all in the same record?
1: Yes. Yeah. Absolutely. So you could have had 1,000 lives and they're all going to be recorded. It's going to record from the moment your soul comes into its inception. So your soul doesn't immediately go into a lifetime. Your soul is in the cosmos, studying, figuring out what it wants to do and how it wants to be embodied. And so we can go all the way into inception with the Akashic Records.
0: What can we learn from the Akashic Records?
1: I personally love learning about myself. So it's an amazing self-discovery tool that you can use to figure out why maybe you behave a certain way, or why a certain pattern keeps showing up, or how to communicate better with your spouse. Or I use the records to build my entire business, from program design to social media content. Like the possibilities of how you use it is endless.
0: You're podcasting now too, aren't you?
1: Yeah, I've been doing it for almost 3 years, I want to say. My podcast is Awakening with Amy Robeson, and we talk about spirituality.
0: Can the records help you with making choices in your life?
1: Yes. If you are let's say you're deciding, like, should I take this new job? What would be the benefit of taking this new job? Yes, you can absolutely ask questions like that. You can ask questions around other possibilities as well. The thing about any question around a possibility is they're going to give you an answer based on that moment in time. You have free will, so you can decide if you want to do it or you don't want to do it. I once had the guardians. I when I was back in my career, I decided I wanted to teach yoga, and I did it privately. And when I was done getting certified, I wanted to teach at a studio, which is really hard. And so I used the records to figure out what studio I can go to. The records told me, hey, go to this studio, talk to the owner about teaching kids yoga and see if you can observe the kids' yoga class. And it wasn't even on my radar. So I did that. I went to the studio and I was like, hey, can I observe the kids' yoga class? And he's absolutely, we're going to have one. And I think it was in a day or two. So I went. And then a couple weeks later, he actually invited me to start co-teaching the kids' yoga class. And then eventually I got on the adult classes to teach the adult classes as well. But if I wouldn't have taken divine action on that, I wouldn't have got the opportunity. The Guardians actually gave me three suggestions on where to go. I followed up on two of the three. The other one was too far away for me to drive. In both places, I got the job, which was really neat at the time.
0: What kind of examples can you give us, Amy, of somebody who went into their Akashic Records and found out something they didn't know that they did in the past? Like maybe they were a serial killer for something or something like that.
1: Yeah, we are not all perfect angels. That's why we're still here. And so I've had different past life regressions with different clients of mine. I've had some that were a part of the fall of Lemuria, some that were a part of the fall of Atlantis. I've had some that didn't do the greatest things. Maybe they were a part of the witch hunts. But that's whenever you're shown a past life like that, it's not to make you feel bad about the past. It's to have you understand why you may be behaving or why you may have fears around certain things. And so when we do a past life regression in the Akashic Records, what we're doing is we're going to retrieve that part of your soul that is stuck, frozen in time, reliving that experience when you don't need to be anymore.
0: It is dramatic, isn't it?
1: It is, but it's extremely freeing. Extremely freeing and like very big breakthroughs for people, especially like if they're afraid to use their intuition or afraid of making a mistake. It's usually stems back to something that happened in the past that we can free.
0: Give us an example of you doing a reading for somebody and what you went through with them.
1: Oh, so the way I do readings in the Akashic Records is my clients are in a unconscious state. And what I mean by that is they're able to talk to me and I do not tell them, because once I open the records, their subconscious starts sharing things similar to hypnosis. I'm not certified in hypnosis. It's not hypnosis, but it has a similar feel. And the guardians guide me to guide them. And the client is the one that's sharing what is being seen, experienced through the past life regression. And so it becomes a very tactile, very connected experience because I'm not telling them. They're actually getting to experience it and clear it, and we clear it together. And so an example of this might be I once took a person in to a past life where they were about to be hung for being a witch. And this person has had a lot of things and a lot of issues with their throat, from GERD to speaking up and things like that. And so the second we opened the records, her neck started turning red. And she's like, I'm like standing up. I'm about to be hung. I feel a noose around my neck. And so anytime something like that, this is dramatic, just so you know, I'm like sharing something very dramatic. We're going to walk them through one, feeling safe to explore this, and then two, clearing it. I've also had like past life regressions where, we are doing something that's very normal. Like they're standing in the kitchen cooking dinner, and they're stressed. Or I had another client where she led her village to victory by actually negotiating peace amongst a neighboring village as well. And so we can go in to get gifts, and we can go in to clear trauma.
0: When the soul leaves the body, where does it go and how does it come back?
1: So in the Akashic Records, we can do what I call in-between life regressions. And so when the soul leaves the body, it's going to first pull away, and then it's going to go through a process that it knows what to do. So some souls require additional support, like angels to come in or guides to come in to help them leave that lifetime, because sometimes the life was hard for them to leave. I just recently did one where the past self in that past life, all of her family disappeared off into war, and she died alone. And she waited many, many years, over 30 years, for her family to come home. And so when her soul left the body, it was afraid to leave the earth realm. And so a bunch of her team came in, and ancestors came in to help her transition. Other souls, sometimes they're like, great, I'm going to leave, but first I'm going to say goodbye to my loved ones that are still in body in the human realm, and then they're going to take off. And then depending on what they're ready to do, they might go into a healing cycle. They might go into a review. They might go into some sort of sacred geometry portal. It just depends on the soul and where the soul is, what the soul is prepping to do next.
0: Who performs the life review for us? Angels, or who does it?
1: It just depends on the soul. So what I have seen with my clients is they almost go into like a sacred area, and however their soul is going to be able to receive the review the best is going to be their experience. So each experience is unique. So, and I'll give you an example. When my step-grandma died, when I saw her in review, she was in a 70s living room with shag carpet, going through photo albums. When I've done past life regression, in between life regressions, I've had another client that goes into like a viewing area, like a movie screen. I've had other clients where they have some other souls that are with them, and they're each in their own pod doing their own review. So it just depends on the soul and how they're going to be able to receive it and interpret the information. Because you got to keep in mind, this is your human watching your soul do this. And so it's how the human mind can interpret it as well.
0: Do souls meet other souls that we had lives with when we were alive?
1: Yeah, absolutely. Are you talking about like in the cosmos, or are you talking about here on Earth?
0: In the cosmos.
1: Yes, yes. So I call this the synchronicity station. So all the souls go to like a class, and they all talk about how they're going to remember each other. And one can have like a locket. Another soul might go, you're going to remember me through my perfume. Another soul, a couple could be like, we're going to remember each other through a dance. Another could be, I'm going to pass you on the street and I'm going to look at you, and I'm here to remind you who you are. So not everyone we are encountering in this lifetime, we have a relationship with. Sometimes it's just a random stranger in a coffee shop, while there's other ones that we spend chapters of our life with, or our entire life with. So it just depends on what it is, but we agree on ahead of time on synchronicities that will help us remember our soul tribe, our soul family, our soulmates, because we have more than one soulmate as well.
0: We're going to come back in a moment with Amy Robeson and talk more about the Akashic Records and calls next hour. We'll tell you about that later on when we come back.
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1: We'll take your calls next hour with Amy Robeson as we talk about the Akashic Records. 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
3: Hi, I'm Tom.
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0: And welcome back. George Norrie along with Amy Robeson. Amy's website is linked up at coasttocoastam.com. She's got a great website. She's got a lot of information up there, including where her podcast is that you can listen to. Amy, is there like a soul tribunal up there that judges us?
1: We go through a review, and there are guides and counsels that we talk to, but they're not judging us in the term of like reprimanding. They're judging in the term of how do you want your soul to evolve, and what are you striving for? And then they assist you in looking for ways to do that, but they're not sitting there reprimanding you.
0: Is reincarnation a gift or something they force on us?
1: No, they never force it. It's up to the soul to decide if they want to reincarnate. I had recently in between life regression where my client continued to pick easier lives. And so the next life, her guides were like, it's important that you pick a more challenging life so you can move quicker through some of these experiences if that's what you want to do. But it's totally up to the soul if they want to do that. And they have time to sit in the cosmos. It's not like you go back and you immediately reincarnate. You get to take your time. You get to heal. You get to learn lessons. You get to go to school.
0: Did I pick my parents or did I just luck out?
1: You picked your parents. Absolutely. We pick our guardians, our parents. For example, like I didn't grow up with my biological dad. I grew up with my stepdad, and I definitely was involved in picking my stepdad because he was definitely meant to be a part of my life, even though he wasn't blood. So yes, we pick our parents. And I know that's hard for some people because they're like, why would I pick? Like some people have wonderful parents and then some people don't have the greatest parents, and they're like, why would I do that? And there's reasons why you chose them, because you're here to learn and you're here to evolve.
0: What is the life review like?
1: The life review, like I said earlier, looks a little different for everyone. One of the ways that I'd like to describe one of the recent ones that I had was it was just like a movie reel almost, where it's showing you different experiences and showing you how that experience impacted other people in that experience so you can understand their perspective. They're showing you things that you did really well. They're showing you things that made a difference. They're also showing you where you may have fallen short or may have misinterpreted your judgment or the other person or people or experiences, reactions, the people that involved in the experience, their reaction, and how your words or how your decisions impacted them as well. And so it's to understand where you were and where you're at.
0: Is there any magic involved in this?
1: What do you mean by magic?
0: Mystical things that just happen because they're superb.
1: I think so. I like to think of like the synchronicities as magic, especially like the meeting of when you're supposed to meet someone and how you're supposed to meet someone. I just had a friend come and visit me here in Tennessee, and we're definitely soulmates. The moment we saw each other, we knew we were going to be friends, and I recognized her and she recognized me. And I've had this throughout my life. And so there's definitely magic involved in terms of soul recognition, remembrance, connection, synchronicities. Yeah, I love it. We get to do this. This is an honor to be human, to be embodied, to get to grieve, to get to be sad, to get to be angry, to get to be excited, and to have bliss. Like, it's such an honor that we get to have this experience.
0: Is the Akashic Records important for our current life or our past lives?
1: Both, but most importantly, the current life, because you're in this lifetime, you're in this realm, we're meant to be anchored in this realm. And if a past life is showing up, it's to better this lifetime.
0: Why do we need Akashic Records when we should be able to remember the things we did?
1: Yeah, well, everybody has different ways of remembering. Some people are drawn to the records to help them remember. Some people are drawn to other modalities as well. And so it's just what's speaking to you. There's so many different modalities out there. And so the records start speaking to people when they're ready to start accessing them. And so no one modality is better than the other. It's just what is your soul craving to learn at the moment, and how do you want to master that modality? Because the Akashic Records is a life tool. It's not just a one and done thing. It's a tool that you can use for self-discovery all throughout the rest of your life once you discover them.
0: Is it better to discover the Akashic Records before we pass on?
1: For me, I'm so grateful I discovered them when I discovered them, because it completely changed my life. Now, with that also being said, you don't have to discover the Akashic Records before you pass away. You're not going to get an extra gold star. It's how are you living your life and what's speaking to you so that you can evolve.
0: When you do pass on, though, how do they review you? Do they come and get your soul and sit you down? What do they do?
1: Again, it's going to depend on the soul. Some people will have additional. Oh, this is a fun story. I had a client that when she went into review, there were thousands upon thousands upon thousands of souls sitting in this pod that she went into a review to take a look at her life. And so it was like a meeting ground. It was like a stop on the way into the next experience of what her soul was wanting to experience. And so just depends on the soul.
0: What is an elemental soul?
1: An elemental soul is very much connected to the elemental realm. You can think of the elemental realm, fairies, elves, the dragons, pixies, all those types of beings. And they're very much connected to the elements themselves. And they're very earthy.
0: Are they favorable?
1: Oh yeah. So it just, let me back up for a second. So when our souls have the tendency to hang out in particular realms, so we have star seeds, they're going to hang out in galactic realms. You have angelic beings that love to hang out in the angelic realm. And then we have the elementals that love to hang out in the elemental realm. These are all souls that are, and I'm going to put this in quotations, good. They're all learning lessons. It's just a realm in which their soul likes to hang out the most in.
0: Is the Akashic Record review a pleasant experience for the soul or not?
1: Yes, I think so. Just because what's happening is you are not 100% human anymore. Now, you do have a deep connection to the human experience still. And because of that, you want to be able to understand the review on a deeper level, but you're not fully attached to the ego. You're not attached to the ego at all. And so you're able to go into the review from spirit's perspective, from a more whole perspective as well.

0: well, and you're not in judgment. You're looking at it through multiple perspectives, and they're giving you multiple perspectives. So maybe one time you said something, what you thought was justified, but in the review, you notice how badly that hurt the person and how it impacted them in their life, and how your words can hurt, and how you could have done something differently. But then they'll also show you the things that you did really well and the impact you made on people, and that maybe you didn't even realize was such a big deal. So I think it's really cool, but it's not bad.
1: What would you say is one of the strangest reviews you've gone through?
0: Do you mean like an actual review or the in-between life regression?
1: Yeah, whatever, whatever.
0: Okay. So for me, the strangest in-between life regression that I have gone on is moving from realm to realm, but also noticing how different soul groups handle things. And so, one of the lifetimes that we went into, the cool part about the in-between life regressions is we first do a past life regression so we can get into the in-between life regression. And one of my clients, the lifetime we went into was the most wonderful life she experienced. And the guardians wanted her to experience that because they wanted contrast so that she could see that she could have a really good life in this lifetime here in present day moment. And then when we went through the past into the cosmos, every single way that we go in is unique to the soul and what wants to be revealed. And this particular client that I'm thinking of to share a story about, they were showing something really important with her guides that were there to counsel her, and how they each had something on them to help her remember who she was from different lifetimes. So there was one that had like a tiger emblem, another one that had particular gems and jewels on, but each one represented something that she had overcame or had confidence in a previous lifetime.
1: It is remarkable, to be sure. Have you ever been disappointed dealing with the Akashic Records?
0: That's a great question. So, yes and no. And what I mean by that is sometimes you want a different answer than what the guardians give you. And so your human self can get disappointed because they're not telling you what you want to hear versus what is necessary to hear. And so the guardians are always going to share what is appropriate to share with you, even if you don't want to hear it, but you're always ready to hear it. They're never going to share something that you're not ready to hear, even if you get disappointed or upset or sad, because they know that that's a part of the process for you to start to overcome something or to learn something. But yeah, you can be disappointed, and that's perfectly normal because we're having a human experience, and the emotional body or the ego or the inner child can get annoyed or upset. I've had clients where they're upset in the moment, and then the next day they're like, "Thank you. I realized that I absolutely needed to hear that, and it just took me a minute to process it."
1: Now, when we do calls next hour, Amy, and they want readings, if they want readings, what do you need from them?
0: Just for them to ask an open-ended question. So avoid yes or no questions. Open-ended question is instead of saying, "Will I get the job?" Like, what would be a great step for me to take to get a new job opportunity?
1: Or what would be a better job opportunity for me?
0: Absolutely, yeah. And I can help with that too.
1: What type of relationship should I have? Not am I going to have one?
0: Yes, correct, correct.
1: Okay, so folks, avoid yes or no's, and that's something specific that she can give you a decent answer. Now, when you go into the record, how do you obtain it?
0: Oh, I'm very claircognizant, so my knowing comes through. Sometimes I'm clairaudient where I can hear the guardians say something. Sometimes they'll give me a visual, but the guardians are answering the question and I'm just channeling it. So your master's teachers and loved ones from your Akashic records are going to share it.
1: Well, let them know we're on the radio, so they have to act quick.
0: They know. I'm very fast. I can do lots of readings.
1: And you take readings normally through your website, don't you?
0: I do free group readings. I'll do, sometimes I do one-on-one readings. I teach a lot of group programs. So, I have one-on-one clients right now, but, I mostly give my single readings to my students.
1: And you've got some free downloads on your website, don't you?
0: Yeah, we have a free Akashic Record Masterclass coming up on September 1st. We have an intuition quiz coming out. So you can go to theamyrobison.com/free, and you can check out. We have 20-plus free meditations. We have the masterclass and the quiz I'm excited about that's coming up for the Akashic Records.
1: This has really turned your life around, hasn't it?
0: My life is completely different than I ever imagined it to be. I get to talk to people all around the world, and I love it. It's absolutely amazing.
1: We'll come back in a moment with Amy Robison and take phone calls, ask her questions. If you want an Akashic Record peeking into your book, and we'll all hear what it is, just ask her that specific question. We'll be back.
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0: ABC News. I'm Dave Packer. Multiple sources tell ABC News that U.S. intelligence officials did not assess there was a highly credible plot against President Trump when the administration made the remarkable decision to covertly transfer him to a different plane for his departure from last month's NATO summit in Turkey. That intelligence originated with Israel, which did not have time to fully vet the information, say the sources. Lawmakers are asking if an aircraft carrier deployed in the Middle East has been at sea too long. ABC's Martha Raddatz.
1: Growing concerns over conditions aboard the USS Abraham Lincoln after a staggering 250 days at sea, including more than 200 consecutive days without a single port call. The majority of those days, combat operations in the Middle East. Some sailors' families reportedly told the Military Times that at least two sailors tried to jump overboard. A U.S. official telling ABC News a sailor on the Lincoln did go overboard earlier this month and was quickly recovered. The incident is under investigation.
0: The defense secretary calls a long-term deployment amid the war in Iran completely misrepresented. Sources telling ABC News alleged CEO killer Luigi Mangione could change his plea to guilty as early as Friday, with the state trial just weeks away. ABC News legal analyst Brian Buckmeyer.
2: I think the plan is to try to get a good deal from the judge, sidestep the prosecution, take it from there, and then hope a double jeopardy argument wins in state court. And that's how you get Luigi Mangione serving 12 years in prison, because they probably believe this is a mitigation case rather than a trial case. That's the only thing that makes sense to me.
0: President Donald Trump's handpicked Kennedy Center board has voted to close the center for 2 years for renovations. And according to Democratic Congresswoman Joyce Beatty, the board is also moving forward with adding Trump's name back somewhere on the building after a judge ordered the center to stop calling itself the Trump Kennedy Center. You're listening to ABC News.
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0: Drought along the Arizona-Nevada border has brought water levels on Lake Mead to historic low levels. Lake Mead is the largest reservoir in the U.S. and provides water to millions across the Southwest. Local tour guide Carlos De Leon says those low levels can't be ignored.
5: Well, it looks pretty depressing. I came here in 1990, almost to the top. Last time it was full was 83. And, it's so drastic. All that white mark is where the water level used to be. I call it the bath ring.
0: A surrogate is in a battle with biological parents of a baby born in Texas. The parents in Los Angeles had opted to terminate when the fetus was found to have life-threatening heart conditions, but a surrogate refused to and had the baby. ABC legal contributor Shauna Lloyd says the courts recognize the biological parents, but Texas is intervening to compel medical treatments.
6: So what has happened is the state of Texas has stepped in because they have laws that allow them to override parental decisions when it comes to medicine in the interest of the newborn. And so essentially what the state of Texas has said is that on behalf of the newborn, they need these medical procedures and that they will have them regardless of what the parents or the surrogate want.
0: A jury has been selected in the trial for Dwayne Davis in the 1996 murder of rapper Tupac Shakur. Davis has pleaded not guilty to orchestrating the drive-by shooting of Tupac. Dave Packer, ABC News.

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1: Here's your WSGW weatherology forecast. Partly cloudy skies and light winds throughout the early morning hours. Lows will be in the low 60s. Friday, mostly sunny. Highs warm into the mid-80s. Winds northeast, 5 to 10 miles per hour. Friday night, increasing clouds, light winds. Lows drop to 62. Saturday, mostly cloudy. Shower chances arrive by afternoon. Highs top out near 83. Southeast winds increase to 5 to 15. And then Saturday night, showers likely, storms possible before midnight, and lows fall back to 68. I'm meteorologist Phil Jensko with the WSGW weatherology forecast. Right now it's 67.
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4: So I had an appointment with the surgeon, and he was told me what all he was going to do. And it was just absolutely horrendous. I came home, I started on carnivora, and I called and canceled my surgery. And

0: And welcome back, George Norrie, along with Amy Robeson. We'll take your calls this hour. Amy, is there anything very spiritual or religious about the Akashic Records?
1: It's extremely spiritual, but it meets you where you're at. So if you're religious, they'll talk to you in religious terms. If you're spiritual, they'll talk to you in spiritual terms. If you're neither of those things, but you're just curious, they're going to talk to you in a way that you understand. But they don't care about religion or any of that. What they care about is that you're interested in exploring who you are.
0: Was this created by God? How did it develop?
1: Well, we can use any word, right? God, universe, creation. And it
0: consciousness.
1: Yes, consciousness. It has its own consciousness. And so Akash in Sanskrit means space. And so it has its own consciousness that in creation, God, universe creates everything. So it was created by creation itself.
0: What do people generally ask you about their Akashic Records?
1: Anything and everything.
0: Oh, really?
1: Yeah. Like, I've had all sorts of fun questions. So, yeah, it just depends on what they have going on in their life and what they're wanting support with. Sometimes people don't know what to ask. And so a good question would be, what serves my highest good for me to know today?
0: What age brackets do you normally check?
1: 18 and up. So a lot of my clients are usually in their mid-30s. And then I have clients as old as, I think, 80.
0: Well, what do they want to know?
1: All sorts of things. Just age is just a number. So they're still wanting to live their life and explore. My grandma's 88. She still loves this stuff.
0: Are they concerned about the afterlife?
1: No. The ones that are exploring the records right now are more interested in what they can do here in the now.
0: Have you ever had a client lose its soul, leave the body, and then come back?
1: Like have an out-of-body experience?
0: Sort of like that.
1: Yeah, I've done different healings and activations where they feel like they're out of their body. And then a lot of the healings that we do inside of the Akashic Records, people do go into like deep trances. And so sometimes they don't know where they just went. And then all of a sudden we're coming out of the activation meditation. And so, yeah, you can have an out-of-body experience.
0: How soon is the Akashic reading after someone dies?
1: I wouldn't go, like if you had a loved one that just passed away, you can go and ask questions, but a lot of times the loved one, it takes a little bit for them to transition. And so if you're wanting like immediate contact, my best suggestion is to just pay attention to what's going on around you because they're already sending you signs, but you can have it as early as the next day if you want. I wouldn't suggest the same day, but you can, let me say that as well. Also, sometimes it's important to go into the records just to be held. So you can use the records to hold you and to process the death and to grieve. But if you're wanting like contact, you can start to pay attention to the things that are happening around you because your loved one is already sending you information.
0: What is the goal of the life review? What's its intent?
1: For the soul to understand where it can evolve and what it did well and what it can work on.
0: Do you find that most souls need to get better?
1: We're all having a human experience as a soul, and so we forget things and we handle things with emotions sometimes instead of looking at alternative perspectives. And so, yeah, I think there's always room for us to grow and to have a better understanding.
0: All right, let's take some calls. They're lining up for you. We'll start with Rick in Pittsfield, Massachusetts. Rick, welcome to the program.
2: Hi, guys. Thank you for taking my call today.
0: Sure thing, Rick.
1: And
2: to Donna, shout out. Hope you guys are doing well tonight. I've had a lot going on in my life lately. George knows some of my story, but just that's

0: sure if I'm going to move or if I should move or if I am moving where I should move to, if there's anything along those lines.
1: They're saying move to where you're wanting to move to, but what's important is that you clear your energy. Like, it's really important that you clear the noise around your energy, because then you'll trust your decision more. Because right now you're just kind of bogged down with like old thoughts, old emotions. And if you don't have a good grounding practice, just take like a selenite stick or go outside and ground in the grass and take some nice deep breaths and just imagine your entire field being cleared. Because right now you just got a lot of noise in your field.
2: And then what do you mean by noise?
1: Sometimes we pick up on like other people's energies as empaths, or you could just be processing all the different like decisions and things like that. And then you can walk into Walmart and have like a bunch of energy in that, because there's a ton of people there, right? And so you want to clean up other people's energy out of your field, and you want to also clean up old thoughts so that you're standing solid in your own body, so you can understand what's the best direction to go as well, and you're not doing it based on other people's emotions or thoughts.
2: Now, what's the easiest way for him to clean that up?
1: 10 deep conscious breaths, inhaling through the nose, exhaling out through the mouth. And it's just saying, I am clear, I am clear. And just breathing and imagining that you have light coming into you and that your feet are just sinking into the earth. And the more you ground, the more you breathe, the more you'll clear. You can also clear with selenite wand. You can clear with sage or incense. You can clear with sound like a bell or a drum. You just want to find your preferred clearing tool. Like my daughter and I have a 5-year-old. We just cleared all of our crystals with incense and a rattle the other day.
2: And if he does that, then he'll get the answer to what he's looking for?
1: Yeah, he'll feel more solid in himself to trust the decision he already knows is true.
2: All right. Good luck, Rick. Hope everything works out for you. But just 10 deep breaths, that's all it takes?
1: Yeah, 10 deep breaths throughout the day. You can clear just by just breathing and getting into your body.
2: Next up, Sherry's with us in the state of Washington. Hi, Sherry.
3: Hi there. Hi. Thank you for taking my call.
2: Sure.
3: I'm just wondering if there's anything that's coming through to you that would help me, that maybe I should remember, or that would help me reach my highest destiny at this time.
1: Yeah, they're saying study what you find interesting and to be a student of love. And what they mean by that is, like, how can I give myself more love in this moment? Especially when your thoughts start to wander and it doesn't make you feel good. And what they're saying by that is sometimes you might criticize yourself or you might look at yourself in a different way. And so when they're saying to be a student of love, it's like, how can I actually give myself compassion in this moment? They're also saying that it would be really great for you to work with pink amethyst, because the amethyst energy will bring in protection and connection to spirit. And then it will also work on the love part with you as well.
3: Thank you. Yeah, I'm trying to get in a direction. I just have this deep felt feeling to, I want to help get water to the people that are having a struggling time with getting fresh water. And I want to help the donkeys that there's some donkeys out there that are having a hard time. I never liked donkeys really, or bonded with them or anything, but it just touched my heart this year, because they're skinning some of them alive and they're doing other things too. Oh. They're killing them, slaughtering them for some cosmetic reasons or whatever, but I just feel that really deeply within my heart, and I want to get somehow be able to help them.
1: Yeah, so I would do some research on some local foundations or in that area, and then this also is bringing you back into the love and into studying and things like that. But look for the foundations in that area, and you can definitely help, because it's going to light something up in your soul that's going to bring you down a completely different path. That's
2: right, good luck, Sherry. Thank you. Have you ever had a reading session, Amy, and somebody just breaks down emotionally?
1: Oh, for sure.

0: Sure. Yes. Tears are good because we're releasing something that's old.
1: They heal the soul, don't they?
0: Absolutely. Absolutely. All of our tears have I read this once that they can put it underneath a microscope and an anger tear when we're releasing anger looks different than a sadness tear or an excited tear. Isn't that cool?
1: Let's go to our friend John in Wisconsin. Hello there, John.
2: Hello, George. Hello, Amy. I have a brief comment and a question, please. The
0: Yeah.
2: Akashic records and everything Amy's talking about is all new to me, and it's very interesting. Earlier, George asked Amy if he selected his parents, and Amy said yes, and obviously that would have been done in an unconscious state led by the soul. My question is a bit vague and elementary, but I have to start somewhere. Amy, is there anything I can do with the remainder of my time on Earth in my conscious state so that my next step with the soul will lead to much wiser decisions and comfort than those I've made on Earth? Thank you, Amy, and George, thank you for taking my call.
0: Yeah, no problem. So they're saying live life to its fullest. Do the things that are uncomfortable. Do the things that you've been putting on the back burner. Do the things that you know are necessary, even if you want to move away from them. And what they're saying is, like, I see you having some uncomfortable conversations about things that have hurt you in the past, or you on ways that you may have shown up for other people in the past. But the main thing is just living life. Like, what do you want to do? What's on your bucket list? How can you start moving towards those things? What are the small action steps that you can take daily on those? And it's more of a thought-provoking question for you to sit with. And they're saying, you would benefit from journaling, like, all of the things that you would like to do and then putting them on the calendar to start to do them. And I just see you doing some really cool things. So I love this question. It's a really great question.
1: Next up, Nancy, east of the Rockies in Philadelphia. Hello, Nance. Welcome to the program.
3: Hi there. I have a comment and a question.
1: All right.
3: My comment is this. I've been laughing my head off while I've been on hold. Because the bumper music first was Till There Was You, and the next one was What a Wonderful World. And those are two songs I always sing as a music major when I go to open mic night. In any event, my question is this. I heard Amy say that a person can have more than one soulmate. This confuses me because I got married and divorced the man I married, only married for 6 years. And I divorced him, the father of my 41-year-old, 40 years ago, because he turned out to be a very bad person. And I didn't date anybody for 30 years. 10 years ago, I dated a much older man, and that became so difficult of a relationship that it broke my heart. I broke up with him just recently. And so my question is this: is it possible that there could be another soulmate, or were either of those men, in fact, my actual soulmate?
0: Great question. So let's first talk about what a soulmate is. So a soulmate doesn't have to be romantic. It can be platonic, and we can have soulmates that are great, great friends that we'll never have a romantic relationship with. And you have over 20 soulmates in this lifetime. Not all of them are romantic. And I do see a romantic soul friend, and they're being cheeky right now. They're saying soul friend that's going to come into your life that's going to eventually be a romantic soul mate. But it's going to kindle a friendship first that will eventually evolve into a romantic relationship. And then you have some soulmates that have been in your life, off and on throughout your life for quite some time, but you have a good amount of soulmates in this lifetime.
1: So that'll work out for her?
0: Yeah, absolutely. Just has to put herself out there to like have friendships and do different things.
1: Nancy, give us a few bars of Till There Was You.
3: There were birds all around, but I never saw them winging. No, I never saw them at all, till there was you.
1: Perfect. Thank you.
0: I love it.
1: Good luck. That's great. Erica's with us in Los Angeles. Welcome to the program. Hi, Erica.
4: Hi, George. Hi, Amy. Thank you so much for taking my call. It's great to be on with you after a long, long, many years listener.
1: Thank you.
4: I have suffered. I'm young. I believe I'm young. I still believe I'm young. I'm 47 years old. I've suffered with some back issues and chronic pain since I was in my early 20s and was told that I would never be able to carry a pregnancy. Well, that was in the beginning. I've now seen some new doctors in the last 10 years, and they told me that wasn't true, that the body's incredible and you'd be surprised what the body can do. So I started as a single woman looking into IVF. So my question is, am I making, maybe not making the right decisions, but am I on the right path? I have a lot of doubt because of my chronic pain, but it's something that, a switch that I guess I turned off when I was told it couldn't happen. And now I feel like I've tried IVF. It's failed many times, but I still have that hope. I just don't know if I'm on the right path, if that makes sense.
0: Yeah. So a couple things. I'm here to share a small piece of my story with you. It took my husband and I over 4 years to get pregnant. We did not have to do IVF. I was told in my early 20s that I would most likely never carry a pregnancy. I carried a pregnancy. My daughter's five. She's wonderful. And I've dealt with chronic pain most of my adult life. I feel amazing right now. Like, I feel so amazing. And the reason why the Guardians are having me say that is because it's important to hear stories for you that are successful, because it helps you rewire your brain. The other thing too is, they're wanting you to consider the possibility of this happening through a romantic relationship, because there's several possibilities out there, and it will become easier for you if that is something you're open to. Now, if you're not open to, you can take any path you want, but they're saying that there's like a really good romantic relationship that's in the forefront if you open yourself up to that possibility and put yourself out there, because the support system is necessary, and that's the nerves behind it. I hope that makes sense.
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3: Whether it's physical activity, obesity, diet, smoking, low on hormones, stress, sleep disorders, or your age can be supported by reducing inflammation and aiding the body to heal itself appropriately. 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

0: And welcome back, George Norrie, with our final segment with Amy Robeson as we talk about the Akashic Records and take your calls. Amy, how does dealing with the Akashic Records make one a better person?
1: Through self-discovery. I have people in my Akashic Record program called Sacred Awakening that we hang out for 4 months, and their life completely changes within a four-month time period because they gain confidence about themselves. They understand a different perspective of how they're showing up, what ways they can show up differently, how they can shift their relationship with themselves, how they can shift their relationship with others. And what ends up happening is they're just a completely different person.
0: Just by doing that?
1: Yeah. Yeah. I just recently had a spouse that came to our in-person retreat. We have a in-person retreat every year, and we're having one again this year in October. And her spouse came, and he's like, Amy, my wife is just completely different. She was lost because she was a caregiver for quite some time. And she found herself again inside the Akashic Records. And he was just so grateful that she started playing in the records. And so he just wanted me to tell me about her transformation. And it's fun to see when the spouse sees it too.
0: What do you recommend we do in our lifestyle right now to affect our Akashic Records when we pass on?
1: Live life to its fullest. Do the things that are uncomfortable. Do brave things. Do courageous things. Have those uncomfortable conversations. Be willing to look at the illusions that you hold, because we all have illusions about how we think life is in our reality, but we have the control to react differently, and we have the control to change things. And it can be a slow, gradual change. You don't have to like snap your fingers and your whole life is different. You just start to make tiny changes, and those tiny changes snowball into something magnificently different.
0: All right, let's go to final calls. Let's pick it up by going to Mayette in New York to get us started. Hello, Mayette.
2: Thank you so much, George. Amy, I have a quick question, and I'd like a general reading with what I hope is an opening question. First of all, the average person who is fascinated by assessing the Akashic Records, how long does it take to get a handle on it? And I like to listen over the air, and my general reading concerns me recently going physically to a local organization, Disabled in Action, and my volunteering to help them with their public relations, and even my gratitude that they have certain challenges that don't that doesn't seem to compare to some of my trials and troubles and tribulations. So I'd like to know, because I notice that there's a lot of us and them and ego and lack and narrative of attachment and control, even in the progressive community. So I'd like to know, how am I helping them? Will I be talking past people, trying to get their attention? How will it go in terms of my connecting and helping them with their public relations?
1: Yeah. First off, I love that you're volunteering. And then the guardians are saying, in terms of that, is you just by listening, you're helping them in so many ways that you don't even recognize. So just by showing up, just by listening, just by being kind and compassionate, you're impacting their lives in a positive way. So keep showing up. And then they're also saying that there's going to be a different volunteer opportunity that's going to come your way, and take it if your heart opens up wide and it feels good, because you'll know it's the right path to go next. And then the first comment, what was the first thing you asked me about in terms of the Akashic Records?
2: To get a handle on getting into records.
1: Perfect. Thank you. For my students, I don't like long drawn out processes. It takes too long. Our attention spans are less than goldfish now. And so for the method that I teach, it's a very quick method. You can get in your records in less than a minute when you get comfortable with it. Sometimes on days that we're feeling a little out of body or feeling stress, it might take a little bit longer. And then as terms as mastery for it, our level one course is 4 months long, but it's a lifetime of mastery. Like I learned something new. I've been teaching the Akashic Records for 9.5 years now, and I learn something new every single time I teach it. There's something that changes because the records are not static, meaning they're not fixed. They are evolving as we evolve as humans. And so things change in the way that we explain things and the way that we connect to things. And time is speeding up. And so they want to support us with those changes as well. But it's a lifetime mastery. But the system to get in and get comfortable with it is really quick.
0: Amy, do we get points for being good with our Akashic records?
1: We get good karma points, yes. And we also, we get good karma. Yeah, for sure.
0: I knew it. I knew it. Let's go to first-time caller Jason in South Carolina. Jason, go for it.
3: Good evening, folks. Thank you, Amy, George's aunt,
0: Thank
3: and
0: you.
3: In the Sinatra. I would say that's a kind of a Rat Pack. Thank you for taking this phone call tonight. And George, your aunt is something else, I got to tell you. Amy, I guess I will direct this to you. I myself am sort of a clairvoyant person. I work in a religious sense. I'm a musician. I played over probably 3,000 funerals in my lifetime,
0: Wow.
3: seen a lot of things. Yet I sit here, and as I speak to you tonight, I feel like lost. Even though I'm such a spiritual guy, I have to be at the best of what I do and put my soul out there and everything. But I try to speak to God, but I hear nothing. I don't know what is going on. I'm like in the, I feel like I've been blackballed. I don't know what's going on.
1: Sometimes, we can give to people, but sometimes it's really hard to get those answers for ourselves. And so I'm just giving you a big hug. As far as like that feeling, your soul is craving to create something. That's why it's trying to get your attention. And music, when you play music, you're creating something. But this goes beyond music. And music is great for your soul. And I highly recommend playing the music. And I love that you're playing music. But there's something else that your soul is wanting to create that you've been wanting to create for quite some time, but you haven't given yourself permission to create it because there's a lot of confusion on how you can make it work. And so they're suggesting you fiddle. And what they mean by that, it's like double meaning, is play with things. Do things with your hands. Go outside. They keep saying something about woodworking, doing something with wood, but there's something that you're meant to go create, and that doesn't have to be something that you create that brings you money. It's just something that you create that you get to have a discovery within yourself that will make you light up because there's something that will help you move this energy out. And it requires your hands and your patience.
0: Do they ever give misinformation, Amy?
1: I think that it's not necessarily misinformation, it's misunderstood, because sometimes we're searching for meaning. And it like the and I'll give you an example of what I mean by misunderstood. Like they were saying fiddle around. They were being like just playing around doing things, but I also saw him like finger picking on a guitar. And so there's it, fiddle can mean many things. Also, we look for meaning in what they're saying, the guardians. And so sometimes our first assumption could be incorrect. And so asking follow-up questions is important because then we can have a better understanding. And the guardians always say, never take the answer at face value. Always ask more questions.
0: All right, let's go back to Jason for a moment. Does that help, Jason?
4: Yes, sir.
0: All right, good luck to you, my friend. Next up, Joe in Monterey, California is with us. Go ahead, Joe.
5: Thank you for taking my call, George.
0: Sure, Joe.
5: And, George, this has, reincarnation has nothing to do with God or anything divine at all. A friend of mine didn't want to come down here. They forced her. The life review is one of the biggest guilt trips a person could ever go through. It's destructive. And it's like a prison, George. You don't have much of a choice, and the game is rigged. They give you three choices of what you can do down here, and then they erase your mind. You don't have any memory of your past lives or anything. I do this work, by the way, past lives and stuff, and I know people who travel these higher worlds and what they have to say.
0: Amy, your thoughts on that?
1: I think everybody has different experiences within this work, and it just depends on what you've seen and what you've connected to. But any of the in-between life regressions that I have taken my clients on, or my clients have taken their clients on, there's always an option. And they're always able to say no at that time. Now, I haven't been shown a life where someone said they didn't want to come and then they were forced to come. Is that a possibility? Everything's a possibility.
0: Let's go to John in Eugene, Oregon, west of the Rockies. Hi, John.
6: Hi. How's it going?
0: Good, buddy. Thank you.
6: I just had a couple questions real quick. I have a business that I started, and I'm having issues getting clients.
1: Okay.
6: And I'm just wondering if maybe you could see anything for me with that. And also, I have a 16-year-old daughter, and she doesn't seem to be doing very well right now. I'm just wondering if you have any advice to help with me making both of those things succeed.
1: Yeah, so as far as helping your daughter, talk to her the way you would have wanted to be talked to when you were 16. Think about like what you might have been struggling with. Now, she's a female, so it's going to be different ways of approaching things, but they're just saying like if you approach it the way your 16-year-old self would have wanted love, that there's going to be a deeper connection that you'll bond with her. There's also, I see you like helping her with just, having like, I don't know if you guys are into crystals or not, but I'm seeing you getting her a crystal that will just help her have a little bit more confidence. And that could be like carnelian. Also rose quartz would be a great crystal for her for self-love and divine connection. And then as far as your business, what are you trying to focus on? Because I feel like there's like three different focuses and that's what gets you confused. What are you trying to focus on?
6: Yeah, clients, it's a security business. So I'm trying to do overnight patrol and I need to get enough clients to make it work. I'm just having issues connecting with anybody right now.
1: Okay, great. So one, join a local networking group because those people inside of the local networking group will know people that have businesses that need additional assistance. Be willing to knock on doors that you're going to get a no on. And so I would show up to different places and have a conversation, practice your pitch out loud. But the more you show up and they see you, the more likely you're going to get the bid, the opportunity.
0: All right. That'll help. Thanks. We only got about a minute left, Amy. How can people get a hold of you?
1: You can go to my website or social media. I have a weekly video that goes on to YouTube. Everything's under my name, Amy Robeson, AmyRobeson. But my website is theamyrobeson.com. Make sure you put the THE in there just because otherwise you'll go to a realtor. So, and I have free gifts for you on my website, and we have a free masterclass coming up September 1st, which is Awaken Your Intuition. We'll take you into a past life regression and do an ancestral healing inside of the Akashic Records as well. And you can go to my website and sign up for that.
0: What was that aha moment that got you into all this?
1: The aha moment was just going through the through meditation. Like, I had this experience in meditation, and I had a dream. This is going to sound so bizarre. I had a vision of a dead lizard under my desk. Ooh. And the next day there was a dead lizard inside of my house on an ironing board. The next day there was a lizard running around in my house that went up my curtain. And then the very next day, the exact thing I saw in meditation was a dead lizard under my desk. And so it made me go, oh, as an adult, this is very real what I'm seeing. And sometimes it's a metaphor, and sometimes it's a premonition.
0: Well, you're the real deal. Thanks, Amy. Keep in touch. Amy Robeson. For Dan Galante, Donna Walker, Tom Danheiser, Sue Trikas, Lex Lonehood, Sean Latasur, Alec Fernandez, Tim Banal, George Knapp, Richard Serrett, and Rich Vera, I'm George Norrie, somewhere out there on Coast to Coast AM. We'll see you on our next edition. Until then, be safe, everyone.

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0: Jerry Preston in New York this morning. A possible plea deal could be coming in the federal case against Luigi Mangione, accused of killing UnitedHealthcare CEO Brian Thompson. The conditions of the deal will likely not be made public until after the hearing later this morning. ABC's Dan Abrams has more.
1: If he was ever going to have an argument about double jeopardy, this is the way to do it. Plead guilty in the federal case, make an argument in New York State where it's very protective against double jeopardy that he shouldn't be tried again.
0: ABC's Dan Abrams. Neither the prosecution nor the defense teams have issued any comment, but that discussion on a plea agreement is expected later this morning. Democratic lawmakers continue putting pressure on the Defense Department and Navy leaders to answer concerns on the extended deployment of the USS Abraham Lincoln, where there have been reports of shortages of basic supplies, water contamination, plumbing issues, deteriorating mental health of those on board. ABC's Louis Martinez.
2: One of the things that we've heard about this carrier deployment is that it's been record-setting. It's been maybe at sea more than 250 days, but what's really drawn the most attention is the fact that it's been about 200 days with in-between port visits. That's a lot.
0: The most senior person we've heard from is Defense Secretary Pete Hegseth, and he says the reports aboard the Lincoln are, quote, completely misrepresented. The USS George Washington is slated to replace the Lincoln, although when is unclear. Following this week's massive storms, Indiana Governor Mike Braun has now mobilized the state's National Guard to help clean up hard-hit areas in the cities of Gary, Munster, and Hobart, as well as smaller towns assisting with cleanup efforts. They've had weather events in Indiana, but they said this is unprecedented. Nearly 200,000 people across northwest Indiana remain without power. 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
10: Here's your WSGW weatherology forecast. Partly cloudy skies and light winds throughout the early morning hours. Lows will be in the low 60s. Friday, mostly sunny. Highs warm into the mid-80s.

0: Winds northeast, 5 to 10 miles per hour. Friday night, increasing clouds, light winds, lows drop to 62. Saturday, mostly cloudy, shower chances arrive by afternoon. Highs top out near 83. Southeast winds increase to 5 to 15. And then Saturday night, showers likely, storms possible before midnight, and lows fall back to 68. I'm meteorologist Phil Jensko with the WSGW Weatherology Forecast. Right now it's 66.
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1: 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This is America in the Morning from Westwood One. Good morning, I'm John Trout. It's Friday, August 14th, 2026. Here's what's coming up on America in the Morning.
3: After more than 8 months at sea and problems aboard the USS Abraham Lincoln,
4: this is an outrage.
3: Some relief may be coming. I'm Jim Roper.
5: She's been a role model to millions and millions of young women.
6: The Trump administration is losing a beloved member. I'm Joan Jones.
7: The hand-picked board of the Kennedy Center has voted to move forward with a two-year closure to allow for renovation work called for by President Trump. Jennifer King, Washington.
8: A ruling in a case involving the Trump administration and Harvard. I'm Clayton Neville.
9: The biggest obstacles to President Donald Trump's executive order on vaccines may be the logistical challenges. I'm Lisa Dwyer.
10: Luigi Mangione is expected to plead guilty in the federal case accusing him of stalking and killing United Healthcare CEO Brian Thompson. I'm Mike Hempen.
1: All ahead on America in the Morning. Now 7 past. The more than 5,000 sailors aboard the problem-plagued USS Abraham Lincoln, stationed near the Persian Gulf for months, may soon be getting some relief following congressional outrage and concerns over the health of the sailors on board. Details from correspondent Jim Roop.
3: The Abraham Lincoln has been in the Northern Arabian Sea supporting U.S. efforts in the war with Iran for more than 250 days now, in its ninth month. And with issues such as broken toilets, moldy showers, low food supply, shortage of basic hygiene products available in the ship's store, is taking a mental health toll on the military members aboard that ship.
4: This is an outrage.
3: Democrat Senator Jack Reed tells CNN morale aboard the ship, very, very low.
4: They deserve much more than that. They're defending this nation. And I think this is all a result of the very poor planning of this White House and Department of Defense, their lack of a real goal, and the feeling right now among those sailors that they don't know how this is going to end.
3: The Military Times, Stars and Stripes, and the Navy Times are reporting morale is so low and the mental health pressure, fatigue, and other issues increasing. One sailor has reportedly jumped overboard, and other sailors have attempted to jump overboard from the deck of the ship. Parents of those deployed are concerned, like Nicole Conrad.
11: Our government needs to be doing more for our military that's sitting over there.
3: According to the Navy and Secretary of War Pete Hegseth, these reports are exaggerated. A statement from the Navy reads, quote, based on information available to the command, we have not identified an increase in reported suicidal ideation or suicide attempts aboard the ship, end quote. Democrat lawmakers are demanding answers to the reports and concerns by the parents and loved ones of those on board the Abraham Lincoln. Senator Ruben Gallego, a Marine veteran, tells CNN the Trump administration is not considering these sailors at all.
12: They only want to use them as much as they can and abuse them as much as they can, and not really thinking about the best outcome for them.
3: The Navy is now planning on relieving the Abraham Lincoln, replacing it with the USS George Washington. Along with all this, the Wall Street Journal is reporting, and Reuters, that President Trump is also directing the Navy to remove the technology used to launch jet fighters from the aircraft carriers, which is an electromagnetic catapult system, and replace that technology with the old steam catapults, a move expected to cost billions of dollars. I'm Jim Roop.
1: As reported earlier, Caroline Leavitt is leaving the Trump administration at the end of the month, stepping down as White House press secretary to become a full-time mom to her two young children. Joan Jones reports that the White House has not so far floated any names as a replacement for the youngest ever White House press secretary.
6: President Trump made the announcement on Wednesday, praising Leavitt as one of the best White House press secretaries in the history of the office. Leavitt, who is 28, became the youngest person ever to hold the job when she

0: In an ex post, she said, quote, "The truth is, since returning to the White House after the birth of my daughter, I have felt in my heart that I cannot be the best mom my two young children deserve." Within the administration, she'll be missed. Deputy Chief of Staff Stephen Miller on Fox News.
1: Me, because Caroline is not just a colleague, not just someone for whom I have endless respect and admiration, but she's a close friend, someone I've got to know well, someone that my family has gotten to know well, someone that has really been in every way a source of joy in so many of our lives. Professionally, her credentials, her accolades, her achievements are second to none.
0: As for who will replace her, no firm decision yet, but among the names being floated, conservative political strategist Scott Jennings, lawyer and political advisor Alina Haba, and Carrie Lake, former TV news anchor, now serving as the senior advisor to the United States Agency for Global Media. I'm Joan Jones.
2: 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It's 12 after. Trump's name in the on-again, off-again Kennedy Center when America in the Morning returns after these messages.
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1: Ohio through Delaware, places to the south of there from the Carolinas through central and southern Georgia, and essentially all of Florida have the risk for at least a spotty afternoon thunderstorm, with places from northern New York, Vermont, and New Hampshire through all but southern Maine able to pick up a shower or two today. Afternoon thunderstorms look to be confined to areas from the coast near Texas and into southwestern Louisiana, with a similar risk from Nebraska and eastern Colorado and Wyoming, south and west through those areas where monsoon thunderstorms have been prevalent lately around the Four Corners region and into Nevada. However, today brings the risk for an afternoon thundershower a bit farther to the northwest and southwest, including the southern half or so of Idaho, nearly all of Nevada, and a large chunk of interior central and southern California, while showers and storms spread from southern Montana into the Dakotas. In Memphis, Tennessee, today looks sunny and hot, the high 99. For Elko, Nevada, expect sun at times with a thundershower around and a high of 81. That's the nation's weather. I'm AccuWeather.com meteorologist LaTroy Thornton.
2: 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The Trump-appointed Kennedy Center Board voted Thursday to partially close the iconic art center for up to 2 years during renovations and to also return his name to the Kennedy Center facade, a move that could face a legal challenge. Correspondent Jennifer King reports.
3: The hand-picked board of the Kennedy Center has voted to move forward with a two-year closure to allow for renovation work called for by President Trump.
4: It's run down, it's dilapidated, it's sort of dangerous, things fall out. And we're going to have something that when it opens, it's going to be brand new, beautiful.
3: The board is also naming the plaza in front after Trump and putting his name back on the facade at the sprawling performing arts venue. The new inscription would read, "The John F. Kennedy Center for the Performing Arts, restored and renovated by President Donald Trump." It's not yet clear if that would run afoul of a May court order by a U.S. district judge who blocked the closure as ill-informed and said Trump's name had been added illegally. Ohio Congresswoman Joyce Beatty, who filed the lawsuit opposing the changes, called the latest development a transparent effort to circumvent the court's ruling.
5: This morning's decision to close the center and the surprise agenda item to put Donald Trump's name back on the building was more of the same. This latest development is a transparent effort to circumvent the court's ruling, and I will continue to fight for this treasured national monument.
3: Jennifer King, Washington.
2: A federal judge has dismissed the Trump administration's civil rights lawsuit against Harvard University that accused the school of allowing anti-Semitism on campus. Correspondent Clayton Neville reports.
6: The Trump administration argued that Harvard had violated Title VI by failing to protect Israeli and Jewish students. The university accused of having rewarded protests that erupted on campus amid the Israel-Hamas war and allowing demonstrators to restrict students' access to classrooms. The DOJ also claimed that Harvard fostered a hostile education environment for Jewish students. Well, this week, U.S. District Judge Richard Stern said that the allegations didn't show an ongoing violation of Title VI. The Attorney General's office responded by saying the administration disagrees with that ruling and is considering next steps. This, as other lawsuits involving Harvard and the Trump administration are still playing out in the courts, including an appeal concerning the fate of billions of federal dollars that the school receives. I'm Clayton Neville.
2: It's 19 after. An historic cattle shortage forces Tyson Foods to close two facilities. That and more in business news when America in the Morning continues after these messages.
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6: Welcome back. You're with America in the Morning. Fortune Online reports the U.S. government is about to sell 30-year bonds at the highest interest rate in a quarter of a century after an historic sell-off that has stirred speculation the nation will tilt borrowing further towards short-term debt maturities. Interest on the public debt continues to be a key driver of the nation's budget deficit. For the fiscal year to date, the tally is $1.17 trillion, a 15% increase. Prices on consumer and wholesale goods aren't rising as much as feared, and that's been good for stock prices. Two straight days of softer-than-expected inflation data was a catalyst to send the S&P 500 to an all-time high, and both the Dow and the NASDAQ had a winning Thursday. The inflation news was important for another reason, as the Federal Reserve is now likely to leave interest rates alone when they meet next month. Tech shares had solid gains Thursday, led by chip makers SanDisk, Intel, and Micron Technologies. Damian Troyce has a recap from Wall Street.
7: I'm Damian Troyce, and this is the AP Markets Report. Stocks rose to records on Wall Street Thursday. The S&P 500 rose 0.7% and topped its prior all-time high set last week. The Dow rose 0.1% and the NASDAQ Composite rose 0.8%. Treasury yields eased in the bond market. A report showed that the rate of inflation at the wholesale level slowed in July. That follows a report Wednesday that showed the rate of inflation at the consumer level also slowed in July. Crude oil prices fell. They've been swinging sharply recently over uncertainty about the U.S. war with Iran. Damian Troisi, New York.
6: Shares of Workday popped nearly 18% for their best day since 2016 on a report that private equity firm Silver Lake is in talks to buy the human resources software maker. Concerns that artificial intelligence tools will upend software's business model have weighed on Workday shares in recent months. An acquisition in the space could hint at renewed software appetite despite these fears. No comment from Workday or Silver Lake, according to CNBC. Tyson Foods announced it will close two facilities and is pursuing the sale of a third as it makes strategic changes to its beef business. According to Fox Business, the company will end operations at its Joslin, Illinois beef plant and its Eagle Mountain, Utah case ready facility while pursuing a sale of its Pasco, Washington beef facility, according to a Tyson Foods news release. The company says capacity from the Illinois and Utah facilities will be shifted to other Tyson locations. It's 24 after. When we return on America in the Morning, the latest vaccine controversy out of D.C. after these messages.
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0: Parents will need to take children to more appointments. There is also concern over the financial cost. Vaccine makers will need to build new manufacturing plants capable of producing millions of extra doses. Individual shots have not been marketed separately in the U.S. for decades. I'm Lisa Dwyer.
1: The U.S. federal court in Manhattan will be the scene today when Luigi Mangione, charged with the killing of a health insurance executive, is expected to plead guilty. Correspondent Mike Hempen reports. The plea will resolve the federal case 1 month before Mangione is expected to face New York State charges on murder next month.
2: A source tells the Associated Press that Luigi Mangione is expected to plead guilty as early as Friday in the federal case accusing him of stalking and killing United Healthcare CEO Brian Thompson. The person speaking anonymously also says it's possible Mangione could change his mind. He's expected to attend a hearing Friday in the case. Mangione is accused of shooting Thompson outside a New York City hotel in December 2024. His lawyers and spokespeople for the Justice Department and Manhattan federal prosecutors have declined to comment. I'm Mike Hempen.
1: America in the Morning for Friday, August 14th, 2026 is produced by Jeff McKay. I'm John Trout. This is Westwood One.
3: Direct cattle business Thursday was mostly at 365 dressed. Butcher hogs were steady. I'm John Perkins with a Brownfield Market Update. Farming's in your DNA and Stein's as well. Stein offers seed genetics developed by farmers for farmers. Stein has yield. Live life your way with Stein. Thursday, soybeans consolidated and corn took profits after the gains on Wednesday. September beans were up 3/4 to 1166. November was one lower at 1182 and a quarter. September corn was down 9 at 448. December was 8 3/4 lower at 472. Live and feeder cattle were down, watching the direct cash cattle markets. October live is 375 lower at 220.05. December was down 335 to 219.45. September feeders were 215 lower at 337.20. And hogs were pressured by technical selling, with October down $1.42 at 82.12, and the December lean contract $1.60 lower at 73.10. John Perkins, Brownfield.
4: Man.
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4: It is Friday. Yes, it is here on WSGW. Unofficially starting the weekend right now. On a Friday. In case I didn't mention that. 5:33, and Charlie and Mike and you together on this Friday. We got a weather forecast today that should be, well, we're going to say relatively decent for this weekend. Current temperature is 67, by the way. Get to the forecast. Mike Avery standing by for his Outdoor Magazine Minute. You know, we have our early business reports. Sounds like it was an update on Wall Street yesterday, including, what, another record for the S&P? And sports, including the Tigers' excitement from yesterday and the Loons' excitement from last night and the Lions' first preseason game. We'll have a score for you on that coming up. Everything's in place and all set and ready to go, so let's get going on this Friday into the WSGW newsroom. Here's Mike Percha.
10: Thank you, Charlie. Good morning, everyone. A 14-year-old boy was arrested in West Michigan's Holland in connection with the murder of a 17-year-old Saginaw boy on August 9th. The older boy was shot that night near Lyon Street and South Harrison. Saginaw police officers responded to the area around 10:35 p.m. and found the victim, identified as Amir Alexander Frazier, suffering from apparent gunshot wounds. He was taken to a local hospital where he was pronounced dead despite life-saving efforts. The suspect is being held in the Saginaw County Juvenile Detention Center, where he awaits charges of open murder, assault with a dangerous weapon, and two counts of felony firearm. His next court date is pending. The reconstruction and water main installation project on Campo Drive, Drake Street, and Norwood Drive in Midland, previously estimated to be finished by today, has been extended to September 30th. The project includes asphalt pavement replacement, new concrete curb and driveway approaches, storm sewer modifications, and installation of a water main on Campo Drive from Saginaw Road to Longfellow Lane, Drake Street from Saginaw Road to Longfellow Lane, and Norwood Drive from Campo to 500 feet west of Eastman Avenue. With the start of school at Woodcrest Elementary on the 24th, a temporary traffic pattern will be in effect to provide safe and efficient travel flow around the school. Northbound one-way traffic will be implemented on Drake Street between Valerie Drive and Dillaway. Motorists are reminded to drive with caution when accessing a destination within the construction zone. The 58th annual Saginaw African Cultural Festival gets underway this weekend at the former Morley School Grounds. The festival is the longest-running Black Arts Cultural Festival in the nation. This year's celebration will feature a variety of arts, community health discussions and presentations, live music, dance, games, educational activities for both children and adults, a variety of vendors, and more. The festival runs today with opening ceremonies at 3:30 p.m. through Sunday at 2601 Lapeer Avenue. 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
10: 36. An Oakland County nonprofit and its president have a lawsuit filed against them over alleged housing assistance deception. Chosen Kingdom Builders and Quanzel Howerton are accused of misrepresenting the extent of funding and housing assistance to encourage property owners and tenants to sign leases. Michigan Attorney General Dana Nessel says the defendant's actions resulted in tenants being evicted and property owners losing hundreds of thousands of dollars. A businessman has been ordered to stand trial for involuntary manslaughter after a young man was hit by a nitrous oxide canister and killed more than 2 years ago. The Macomb County Prosecutor's Office says 34-year-old Nora Kestu of Commerce Township will stand trial for the death of 19-year-old Turner Salter in 2024. Investigators say Kestu stored thousands of nitrous oxide and butane canisters in a storage facility in Clinton Township that caught fire, causing multiple explosions. A circuit court judge sent the case back to a district court and ordered prosecutors to show that Kestu's storage of the materials presented a hazard that caused Salter's death. He faces up to 15 years in prison if convicted. Charlie Art Beats and Eats is coming up on Labor Day weekend in Royal Oak. There's some recognition for the art fair portion of the festival, according to art director Shannon Votage.
15: We are thrilled to announce that the Fine Art Fair presented by La Fontaine Infinity at Michigan Arts Beats and Eats was just named the 7th best art fair in the nation by Sunshine Artist Magazine.
10: Votage says that it makes it the number one art show in Michigan. She says there are more than 100 artists from all over the country and coming from Canada in the jury to show.
4: Always a popular one for people to visit. Congratulations on being a top 10 there in Royal Oak. Labor Day weekend. Man, check your calendars. It's just a couple of weekends away. Meanwhile, on this Friday, forecast update, WNEM. First alert, meteorologist Matthew Mondro.
16: Beautiful weather ahead for this Friday. Mostly sunny skies, a high of 83 degrees. The dew points will be closer to 60 degrees today, so still a little bit muggy, but overall should feel very pleasant, not overly muggy by any means, though. For tonight, mostly clear and 60 degrees. Then as we go into the weekend, we are still tracking some rain, but later on into the weekend. If you have daytime plans on Saturday, you'll still be totally fine. Once we go into the evening, pretty much after sunset on Saturday, is when we could start to see some rain showers moving in from the southwest. That'll lead to eventually more rain on Saturday night, and then lead to more scattered rain on Sunday as well. So if you do have outdoor plans for Sunday, I would definitely keep some tabs on the forecast, but I will say right now, it does look to be somewhat of a damp day. Now, by the beginning of next week, on Monday and Tuesday, we're back to dry and sunny weather again, but then we could have some more rain coming in around Wednesday of next week. High temps are expected to stay in the low 80s through the weekend, and then as we go into next week, a lot of low 80s also on tap. So still very consistent with these very typical mid-August temperatures. From the First Alert Weather Center, I'm meteorologist Matthew Mondro.
4: Starting with a rising barometric pressure at 3007. And a north wind averaging 8 miles per hour. It is 67 at WSGW. 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And at 5:41 with a Friday underway at WSGW, no extra weather messages as I take a glance at my radar update from the National Weather Service just to make sure. Yep, we're going to keep it that way. No extra weather messages at this time. Let's hope it holds that way. I think it will. And sounds like a decent weekend, not just here, but for the entire state, for those that might be doing some traveling outside the Great Lakes Bay region. It appears that all should be well. As you get in those last chances to do some traveling before, well, you know what's going to begin soon, that moms and dads are celebrating and kids are lamenting. It is 5:42 on WSGW. You with Charlie and Mike. 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Again, Charlie, Mike, and you at this time with a morning team broadcast at 5:43. Friday, August 14th on your calendar. It's day number 226 of 2026. So let's dig into some of the history that we have going on. This date, it was 1935 that President Roosevelt signed the Social Security Act into law. 1936, this date, in front of an estimated 20,000 spectators in Owensboro, Kentucky, the last public execution. It was a hanging. At least the last one in these United States. 1945, President Truman announces that Japan had surrendered unconditionally, ending World War II. Of course, it would be an official document signing ceremony in September, but this is the announced date. This date, 2009, when Lynette Squeaky Fromm, as she was known, a Charles Manson follower, she was convicted of trying to assassinate President Gerald Ford in 1975. She was released from a Texas prison after more than three decades behind bars. This date she was released in 2009. She attempted the assassination in 1975. Some of the birthdays we have. Let's see here. 102 years old, Broadway lyricist Lee Adams, famous for his work with Bye Bye Birdie. Country singer Connie Smith is 85. Actor and musician Steve Martin is 81. Actor Antonio Fargas is 80. Bassist Larry Graham from Sly and the Family Stone, 80 years old. Actor Susan St. James is 80. Romance novelist Danielle Steele is 79. Cartoonist Gary Larson is 76. Actor Carol Lumbly is 75. Olympic gold medal swimmer Debbie Meyer is 74. NASCAR Hall of Famer Rusty Wallace is 70. We have actor Jackie Harry, who is 70. Basketball star, Hall of Famer from Michigan, Irvin Magic Johnson, is 67 today. Singer Sarah Brightman, 66. Actor Susan Olsen, 65. Actor Halle Berry is 60. Actor Catherine Bell is 58. TV personality Spencer Pratt, 43 years old today. Actor Mila Kunis is 43. Actor Masara Mountain is 22 years old today. This Friday, in case I didn't mention it's Friday, August 14, day 226 of 2026. I'm certainly pleased we are together. Hey, pleased to have a wake-up song for you. Even if it's your end-of-day song or your middle-of-day song on a Friday, it's a flashback song for all. This is where we go back those 10-year decade increments to find number one songs. Songs that stand the test of time and are still enjoyed today. Maybe long-forgotten songs. One-hit wonder songs sometimes. Songs that were done by artists or groups who might be still performing today. Maybe no longer performing. Maybe no longer with us. Classic summer song for you. For our flashback song, 60 years ago, 1966, 3 weeks at number one, The Lovin' Spoonful.

0: get the classic sound effects in there, right? Love and Spoonful, Summer in the City, classic summer song for the Friday flashback for you.
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0: 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Summer in the City.
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0: It is time to start going up to the hour, doing your update of the Mike Avery Outdoor Magazine Minute on WSKW. 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We're at 548.
2: Hi, this is Mike Avery with today's Outdoor Magazine Minute. Former fishing guide Tim Roller spent more than two decades chasing salmon in Michigan's rivers. He says those fish are always on the move.
3: If you know they're moving, then you're looking for areas where them fish will take breaks and they'll rest for a little bit. And that can be behind log jams, sometimes it's in front of log jams, deeper pools, sharp bends, places where they'll run for a couple miles and then they'll sit up for whatever reason and take a little bit of time.
2: More after this from Jay's Sporting Goods.
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2: Tim Roller was one of the first anglers to cast crankbaits for salmon in the rivers, but he says that's not the only way to catch them.
3: Wolf boats gain under bobbers now, and that's a magical thing as well. So those fish will devour that. So there's a lot of different ways that you can catch these fish.
2: This is Mike Avery, and you can hear more Outdoor Magazine Minutes next week.
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10: For Michigan News Source, I'm Katie Hyde. Michigan voters will decide this November whether it's time to rewrite the state constitution. The question of holding a constitutional convention automatically goes before voters every 16 years. If approved, Michigan would elect 148 convention delegates who would meet in 2027. Any rewrite would not take effect automatically. Voters would still get the final say in another statewide election. Gull Lake High School will not field a varsity football team this fall as police investigate assault allegations involving players. Michigan State Police say the alleged assaults happened during a football camp in Oceana County in June. The school district is also conducting a separate investigation. Interim head coach Josh Cunningham informed families this week, and the superintendent confirmed those cancellations, saying there are not enough players remaining to sustain a full varsity season. Police have identified the remains found on tribal land near Sutton's Bay. Reporter David Barr has the update.
11: The human remains found on Grand Traverse Band tribal land in Leelanau County have been identified. The remains have been identified as Samuel Niswa Raphael, who had been reported missing on May 31st. Tribal police say Raphael's remains were discovered in a wooded area on a property in Peshawbee Town Saturday. No foul play is suspected, but the cause of death hasn't been released. Police are asking the public to respect the Raphael family's privacy. David Barr, Michigan News Source.
10: Thank you, David. And the Detroit Tigers just can't seem to solve Cleveland. The Guardians beat Detroit 6-4 last night and are now 7-1 against the Tigers this season. For Michigan News Source, I'm Katie Hyde.
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12: I'm Maria Bartiromo, and this is the Fox Business Report.
13: Stocks losing steam heading to the closing bell on Wednesday with the major averages ending mixed following a cooling CPI inflation report for July. The tech-heavy NASDAQ gained as AI stocks rallied. Inflation declined slightly last month as the cost of gas and groceries fell, though prices still rose more quickly than before the Iranian war. The Dow falling 22 points, the NASDAQ higher by 143, S&P 500 up 20. Matt Orton, chief market strategist at Raymond James Investment Management, remains bullish on the market.

0: market and says when stocks go lower,
1: I think dips are very viable, and that's exactly what we're doing. Our playbook is to use downside opportunistically and make sure that you're leaning into the key bottlenecks and long-term durable growth themes of this market going forward.
0: The producer price index report for July will be released this morning. That's your Fox Business Report. I'm Hillary Barsky, invested in you.
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4: How about we do the up-to-the-hour, up-to-the-minute weather of WNEM First Alert meteorologist Matthew Mondro. 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
5: Beautiful Friday ahead, mostly sunny, 83 degrees. The dew point's closer to 60, so not too humid for today. Should be very nice for any Friday plans. For tonight, 60 and mostly clear, but then once we go into tomorrow, expecting some rain to move in, mainly during the evening. So the daytime itself, Saturday, is still dry, but Saturday evening turns damp, and then Sunday, some scattered showers still in the forecast. From the First Alert Weather Center, I'm meteorologist Matthew Mondro.
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4: 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Yesterday, the Tigers shut out Cleveland, a 3-0 score. The pitching highlight, of course, Keter Montero with 6 1/3 innings of shutout baseball, followed by Tyler Holton and Kenley Jansen. The Tigers did get a home run from Eduardo Valencia. The Tigers now welcome the Chicago White Sox to Comerica Park for a big three-game series starting tonight, 6:15 on WSGW 790 AM. Jackson Jobe's going to be on the mound. Tigers will go into this game 2.5 games back of the White Sox for the division lead, just 3 back in the loss column. And with the Angels beating Texas last night 7-0, the Tigers officially this morning in the third wildcard spot. Great Lakes Loons beat the South Bend Cubs at Dow Diamond 8-6. Chuck Davelin with 2 solo home runs. Loons in South Bend again tonight from Dow Diamond. Lions' first preseason game. The Bengals beat our Lions 16-14 on a rainy night in Cincinnati. Very few Lions starters would have played. Rookie quarterback Luke Altmaier got most of the snaps. It is your up-to-the-hour, up-to-the-minute sports with WSGW. And with news next, it's 5:59.
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0: From ABC News, I'm Sherry Preston. What's it like living in Cambridge City, Indiana, where flash flooding led to numerous water rescues, evacuations, and washed out homes and businesses?
11: Overwhelming. Like you, out of control. It's devastating. But everyone's okay, and I have wonderful neighbors, and it's a great community, and we'll get through it.
0: An emotional James Aldrich as even more rain is in the forecast. Here's ABC meteorologist Jeff Smith.
12: We're watching for the possibility of more flooding in these hard-hit areas of the Ohio Valley, Indiana in particular. Rounds of thunderstorms into this morning can create rainfall rates of up to 2 inches per hour.
0: Indiana Governor Mike Braun declaring a state of disaster emergency. Evacuations ordered in parts of Ohio as well. Pushback from the Pentagon to reports in the Navy Times and Stars and Stripes of water contamination, a lack of basic supplies, and attempts to go overboard as the USS Abraham Lincoln, an aircraft carrier, spends 250 days at sea in support of the war in Iran.
13: Essentially, the carrier has been on 24-hour combat operations. Yes, there was a lull in the fighting with the ceasefires and all that, but what we really have seen is that every day, continual operations, planes taking off on combat missions, on training missions, the ship sometimes even came under attack.
0: ABC Pentagon reporter Louis Martinez, Defense Secretary Pete Hegseth says the reports are completely misrepresented. Luigi Mangione expected to plead guilty today to the federal stalking charges connected to the murder of UnitedHealthcare CEO Brian Thompson. This is ABC News Chief Legal Analyst Dan Abrams.
14: I will bet that one of the requirements for Mangione is going to be that he wants to speak. He wants to make a statement. He wants to talk to the judge, but really to the world.
0: Mangione faces first-degree murder charges in the state case against him. 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
4: Hot dog! It's Friday. But hot dog is the key for at 6:20 talking about as much fun as I thought it was to have a chance to talk about hot dogs on land in Michigan. A fun story of hot dogs on the water. Oh, some great Friday fun for you. That's at 6:20 on WSGW with you and Charlie and Mike and Jonathan. Weather forecast today, sunshine and a high 83. Now there's a Friday forecast. 66 right now. How about sports we had at 6:15? Oh, the Tigers. Got to unfold all that fun for you coming up. Lions had that preseason game last night, too. Kim Komando at 6:25. She's talking about the pass key. You don't want a password. You want a pass key. News now. 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
1: Thank you, Charlie. Good morning, everyone. Police in Saginaw are investigating a shooting that occurred last night. Police responded to an area between South 6th and Federal Avenues around 7 p.m., where they say a teenager had been shot, suffering non-life-threatening injuries. The teen was taken to a local hospital for treatment. No further details are available at this time. A 22-year-old Sanford woman is due back in Midland County District Court on August 25th after being arraigned on charges stemming from a February police pursuit. The Midland Daily News reports Renee Fenstermaker is being held in the Midland County Jail on a $500,000 bond. Fenstermaker faces felony fleeing and eluding, along with misdemeanor charges of reckless driving and driving without a valid license. The February 9th incident happened in Hope Township after a Midland County Sheriff's deputy attempted to stop her for a traffic violation. She allegedly failed to stop and crashed into a snowbank on a seasonal road. At the time, she was free on a $5,000 bond from a separate case involving felony drug possession and misdemeanor open alcohol container charge. That bond was revoked after she failed to appear for arraignment. A precautionary boil water order is now in effect following an equipment failure that caused localized low water pressure in Genesee County. The County Drain Commissioner's Office, Division of Water and Waste Services, immediately restored a flow and pressure but issued the advisory for an area running from northern Grand Blanc Township into the southern part of the city of Burton. Residents are advised to use bottled water or boil all water for 1 minute before cooling for food preparation, dishwashing, toothbrushing, ice making, or drinking. Officials can be reached at 810-732-7870 or through an after-hours emergency line at 810-762-3626. The Grace A. Dow Memorial Library in Midland is closed on August 20th for staff training. The building will reopen at 10 a.m. on August 21st. For any questions or account assistance, you can call 989-837-3430. The library is located at 1710 West St. Andrews Road and is a service of the City of Midland. A new orthopedic walk-in clinic is opening in Bay City next month, giving people another option for sudden, non-life-threatening muscle, bone, and joint injuries. My Michigan Health will open WellSport Ortho Prompt on September 2nd at My Michigan Health Park Bay on Kiesel Road. The clinic will treat conditions including sports injuries, sprains, strains, closed fractures, sudden joint swelling, and minor falls. It will be open weekdays from 8 a.m. to 7 p.m. and Saturdays from 8 a.m. to 1 p.m. The facility is designed to provide orthopedic evaluation, diagnostics, and treatment during initial visits. People with open fractures, severe lacerations, or suspected head trauma and concussions are advised to go directly to an emergency department. A public open house is scheduled for September 1st from 4:30 to 6:30 p.m. with demonstrations, injury prevention information, giveaways, and other activities. More information is available at mymichigan.org/orthoprompt. 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

0: Navigator and Aviator. It builds the Nautilus in China, but Ford says it will phase out the import of Chinese-made Lincolns to the U.S. Exact plans remain vague, but analysts have expected Lincoln to add more models to the three that are now in its lineup. It's not known if any of this new investment will come to Detroit area plants. Jeff Gilbert for the Michigan News Network.
1: Hidden cameras disguised as smoke detectors led to criminal charges against a West Bloomfield official. Oakland County Prosecutor Karen McDonald says 65-year-old West Bloomfield Township trustee Gibran Mana was charged after two women discovered surveillance cameras in their bedrooms. Investigators searched Mana's home, office, and cell phone, recovering additional hidden cameras and nude videos taken in the victims' bedrooms and bathrooms. Mana is facing up to 5 years in prison for capturing images of an unclothed person and up to 2 years for installing eavesdropping devices. Charlie, are you in a constant state of motion? Because tomorrow is National Relaxation Day. So maybe take some time to just relax. Priority Health's Dr. Charlotta Dennis says recommends taking several short breaks throughout the day.
2: Slowing down is important not only for your physical health, but your mental health as well. Our bodies and minds are really designed to operate in a state of slowness or not in overdrive all the time.
1: Dennis says if you don't relax, it can lead to health problems like depression, anxiety, heart and digestive problems as well.
3: National Relaxation Day, is that what it's called for tomorrow? Okay.
1: I know there's a lot of people out there that don't know how to relax. I am not one of those people. I know how to relax. I just don't get to.
3: Yes. Relaxing is one thing. Getting the chance to relax is another. All right. Well, see if we can build that into your busy schedules tomorrow, people. It is 6:14 on WSGW. We're not relaxing here. We've got things to do. We've got weather to do. Forecast update of WNEM. First alerts, meteorologist Matthew Mondro.
4: Beautiful Friday weather ahead, mostly sunny, 83 degrees. The humidity is going to be a little bit more tolerable, too, with dew points near 60 degrees. But overall, pretty nice if you have any outdoor plans today. For tonight, 60 and mostly clear, then 82 on Saturday, also 83 on Sunday. We do have dry weather during the daytime on Saturday, but by Saturday evening, we'll have some rain moving in. Leads to more rain showers for Saturday night and for Sunday. While it won't rain all day Sunday, we are likely holding on to scattered showers throughout most of the daytime. Once we go into the beginning of the week, though, we'll have dry and sunny weather once again. From the First Alert Weather Center, I'm meteorologist Matthew Mondro.
3: Steady barometric pressure of 3007. North wind averages 9. 66 degrees at WSGW. 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

0: Sports on WSGW at 6:16. Your morning team and the sports for your Tiger team. Yesterday afternoon, the Tigers and Guardians closing out the three-game series at Comerica Park. Wow. Tigers 3, Guardians nothing. Kader Montero, 6 1/3 innings of his shutout baseball for the win, giving up just 3 hits, a walk. Didn't strike out anybody. In fact, Tyler Holton and Kenley Jansen coming in to close out the game, Jansen getting his 15th save. The Tigers pitchers combined for 4 hits, 2 walks, and no strikeouts. First time since 2014 that a team has a shutout without a strikeout. The last team to do that, your Tiger team, back in 2014 when Rick Porcello threw a shutout against the Athletics. Bottom of the third inning, Javi Baez doubles. Ben Melgiri is hit by a pitch. Gleyber Torres walks. The bases are loaded, and Dylan Dingler steps to the plate.
1: First pitch to Dylan Dingler. Ground ball to third base. Bobbled by Hinau. First to get Dingler. Oh, my. He had just made a pitch for a double play ball that would have scored a run. Instead, it's a simple out at first and two in scoring position on the bobbled and misplay by Hinau. 1-0 Tigers.
0: 1-0 Tigers with that simple ground out. And it's all the Tigers needed. That was your game-winning run. Although there was a fun run scored just a couple of innings later.
1: Fly ball left field. Way back in left. And gone. Eduardo Valencia got a curveball over the plate, and he did not miss. Number 5 makes it a 2-0 lead.
0: Then a Spencer Torkelson single in the 8th made it 3-0. Tigers win. Before the game, outfielder James Outman was placed on the 7-day concussion list. In Wednesday's game, he took a ball off his chin when he was batting, and so now he's got to go through that concussion protocol. You know, with him out, the Tigers now have 7 outfielders that are out, including Riley Green, Matt Vierling, Kerry Carpenter, Wenzel Perez, Parker Meadows. Tigers now welcome the Chicago White Sox to Comerica Park. A series that starts tonight, 6:15, broadcast on WSW 790 AM with Jackson Jobe on the mound. With the Reds beating the White Sox last night 9-8, the Tigers come into the series just 2.5 games back, only 3 games back in the loss column. And with the Angels beating Texas 7-0 last night, the Tigers wake up this morning in the third wild card position, leading the Rangers by a half game. It's only August 14. But that's kind of fun to say. That Field of Dreams game last night in Iowa, the Phillies beat the Twins 7-1. Great Lakes Loons beat the South Bend Cubs 8-6. Loons building up an 8-2 lead after 4 innings and then holding on from there. 4 straight wins for our Loons. Chuck Davalin with 3 hits and a walk. 2 of his hits were solo home runs, including his 6th leadoff home run of the season. Sterling Patrick on the mound, 6 1/3 innings of 3-run baseball. Only 2 were earned. 5 hits, a walk, and 7 strikeouts. Loons host the South Bend Cubs again tonight. Lions exhibition season. Last night, the first of the 3 games, the Bengals beat our Lions team 16-14 on a rainy night in Cincinnati. Lions' only touchdown came with 1:28 left in the game. Rookie quarterback Luke Altmyer, who took most of the snaps, a 24-yard touchdown pass to Tariq Black, and then Altmyer ran into 2-point conversion. Just signed backup quarterback Josh Dobbs. He had some playing time. Jake Bates, a couple of field goals. Really not much to say. Not a lot of action for regular players anyway. Although Ahmad Hassanin on defense had 2 sacks and a forced fumble. It was pretty good. Cornerback Ennis Rakeshaw Jr. left the game. Second quarter tackle was kind of bruising, and that's what it turned out to be, apparently, was a bruise, a contusion. Defensive tackle Makai Wingo left to be evaluated for concussion. And safety Lauren Strickland left, going to get an MRI in his left leg. So hopefully we'll hear good news on those players. Next preseason game for our Lions, hosting Washington on Saturday the 22nd at noon. News from the Dow Championship, the LPGA golf event at the Midland Country Club. When the 8th tournament is played next year, it's moving to the fall instead of early summer. It'll be the week of September 27th through October 3rd. It will continue as the only team competition event on the LPGA Tour. Your sports on WSGW at 6:20. Hot dog fun on land and at sea. coming up next.
2: We're proud to make...
0: This morning, as I said, on land and at sea in the state of Michigan. With you and Charlie and Mike and Jonathan on WSGW. We're at 621. So, how strange is this morning when I was doing some stuff preparing for the radio show? I was getting in my email a news release talking about how the Oscar Mayer Wienermobile is coming back to Michigan.
3: Ooh.
0: That's always fun. Apparently, it's going to be in the Grand Rapids area August 20th through the 23rd. Grand Rapids, Wyoming, and Holland are the three specific areas. Oh, well, that's kind of fun. I wonder if it's going to be like making a tour of the state. Maybe it's coming here. That'd be, you know. So I was trying to find out the tour schedule. And as I do that, Mike Percha sends to me this note about this fun story that apparently was an MLive about some guy who has making a living doing something he calls Wieners on the Water. I said, well, now this is better than the Oscar Mayer Wienermobile.
4: It's like if the Oscar Mayer Wiener boat were a thing.
0: Yeah.
5: It's a food truck boat.
0: Yeah. Ooh. I took the image from MLive up on the Morning Team page this morning.
4: That's such a good idea.
0: Isn't that awesome? Yeah. This is from Lenawee County at Manitou Beach. A guy named Eric Funk. He owns this company called Funky Dogs. And he actually does a food truck.
4: Yeah.
0: He says he was a couple of years ago watching a fireworks display or trying to watch a fireworks display while doing his food truck. Well, the display was going out of the water. And he says, man, if I were on the water, I could serve my hot dogs up and I could also see the fireworks.
4: Mm-hmm.
0: Ding, ding. So he gets himself a pontoon boat. And on top of the pontoon boat, he fashions the body, the shell of a food truck. And thus, Wieners on the Water was born. He launched it last July.
4: That's amazing.
5: That's a really cool idea.
4: Yeah.
0: Isn't it? Again, this is specifically, apparently, at this Manitou Beach area in Lenawee County. There's a sandbar there that people like to congregate on. So he parks near the sandbar so people are actually in the water.
5: Oh, my gosh. You'd take that to Torch Lake and make a killing.
0: Oh,
4: yes.
0: Well, and the guy says he's selling about 280 hot dogs a day. Which
4: not bad.
0: Sounds like a lot to me. You know, what's his average take in a food truck on land? I don't know.
5: You sell a hot dog for like $3-4 a pop.
0: He says between $3 and $5, depending on what you're doing with it.
4: Mm-hmm.
0: And he also has merchandise material, too. And he says, I'm serving Michigan products. Made in Michigan hot dogs and buns. Kogel's?
5: Kogel.
0: I don't know. It
4: doesn't
0: say.
4: Probably can't say the brand name, but
0: maybe.
4: You suspect.
0: Also, potato chips made in Michigan and Faygo Pop, so he's all Michigan.
4: So he can say Faygo, but he won't say Better Made or Kogel.
0: Yeah. At least it doesn't say here in the story, anyway.
5: The Vienna Lynx.
0: But that's fun. That's cool. So going back to the original point, looking at the Wienermobile schedule, apparently it's not coming. It's just going to be in the Grand Rapids area. There's no dates that shows it's traveling anyplace else in Michigan. Bummer.
4: It's not going out in the water either.
0: Well, and then I tried to check and thought, well, maybe we can get this pontoon boat up here.
4: Yeah.
0: You know, as much as you said Torch Lake, which you may be killing, but
5: oh, you know, the in the summertime in the Frankenmuth River Place shops, they have the Fun Town Chowdowns every month.
0: Oh, there you go.
5: That'd be a fun one.
0: Well, unfortunately, I don't get the indication that Wieners on the Water is going to be making its way to the waterways here. So, Although, some entrepreneur in the area...
4: Yeah.
5: Once an idea catches on, it spreads.
0: Yeah, I can see it.
4: Wonder Burger could be Waterburger.
0: Waterburger. Well, that's fun, and thanks for sending it. It was weird, though, because I'm researching Wienermobile, and then Mike sends a story. I'm like, whoa, this is weird. So, hot dog fun on land and at sea. Kim Commando's coming up. No, a password isn't the way to go, she said. The pass key is the way to go. So explain that next.
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9: 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I'm Kim Commando, and every Thursday, I will cut right through it just for you. 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
0: How about a Friday flashback song? Yes, it's a Friday. And after the 6:30 news, I'd like to check out a number one song that we find from the past. And got a classic summer song for our Friday flashback song coming up. And it's a good one. Your morning team, Charlie, Mike, Jonathan, and you here. It's a good forecast we have. You'll hear of that coming up. We've got sunshine and a high of 83 in the forecast. 66 right now. Of course, we'll hear about the entire weekend. 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In the WSW newsroom, here's Mike Percha.
5: Thank you, Charlie. Good morning, everyone. No suspect information is available as a police in Flint investigate an early morning shooting that left one man dead and another injured. The shooting happened around 1:40 in the morning yesterday in the 200 block of Edmund Street. The department's major crime unit is handling the investigation. Two men were found at the scene with gunshot wounds. One was pronounced dead at the scene, while the other was taken to a local hospital. The Genesee County Medical Examiner's Office will release the name of the man who died after his next of kin has been notified. The investigation remains ongoing. Anyone with information about the incident can contact the Flint Police Department or provide an anonymous tip to Crime Stoppers at 1-800-422-JAIL. Starting today and running through September 7th, there will be increased enforcement and messaging about the dangers of driving impaired during the Drive Sober or Get Pulled Over campaign. During the enforcement period, the Michigan State Police, along with county and municipal police agencies across the state, will be encouraging motorists to celebrate the late summer and upcoming holiday weekend with safe driving decisions. In 2025, of the 1,002 fatal crashes that occurred in Michigan, 248, or 24.8%, were alcohol involved, while 195, or 19.5%, were drug involved. According to recent data from the state police, alcohol-involved fatalities decreased to 264 in 2025, a 14% drop from the 307 deaths in 2024. Drug-involved fatalities fell to 210, which was a decrease of 23% from the 272 deaths in 2024. During the enforcement, police officers will be on the lookout for motorists under the influence of drugs and alcohol. In Michigan, it's illegal to drive with a blood alcohol content of 0.08 or higher, although drivers can be arrested at any blood alcohol content level if an officer believes they are impaired. Michigan animal owners are being encouraged to review vaccination records before traveling or taking part in outdoor activities. The Michigan Department of Agriculture and Rural Development says some boarding, grooming, and training facilities require animals to have current vaccinations, and additional requirements may apply when traveling to another state or country. Michigan law requires dogs and ferrets to have current rabies vaccinations. Other recommended vaccines will vary by species. Cats may receive vaccines for feline leukemia, panleukopenia, herpes virus, and calicivirus, while dogs may be vaccinated against distemper, parvo, adenovirus, parainfluenza, and leptospirosis. Horses can receive vaccines for rabies, West Nile virus, Eastern and Western equine encephalitis, and tetanus. Rabbits should be vaccinated against rabbit hemorrhagic disease. Owners are also encouraged to consider an animal's age and lifestyle, especially if it regularly interacts with other animals, attends a daycare, boards, or spends time camping or hiking. Vaccination records should be kept readily available, particularly during travel or when emergency veterinary care is needed. You can find more information at michigan.gov/mdard. Downtown Midland is going to host a free live music event on August 28th as part of the Commons Live Music Series. The event, called Totally 80s on Main Street, will run from 6 to 9 p.m. with Miranda and the M80s scheduled to perform from 7 to 9. A free photo station will be available from 6 to 7 in front of the Larkin Building on Main Street, with Christina Wiggins Photography providing the service. Visitors can also take part in yard games and activities at the Commons Pedestrian Plaza, along with free items from Ouch Urgent Care and the Downtown Development Authority while supplies last. The theme night is presented by Ouch Urgent Care, while a Gallup of Forberg Smith, Merlo Energy presents the Commons Live Music Series. The event is free and does not require tickets. 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
11: 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This commercial shall in no way be construed as solicitation to sell securities or advisory services of any state other than Michigan or where otherwise permitted. Topics should be discussed with your individual advisor prior to implementation. Advisory services offered through Great Lakes Investment Advisors, a registered investment advisor in the state of Michigan.
5: 735. Charges have been filed against five non-citizens who allegedly voted in the 2024 general election, along with one citizen who allegedly registered their non-citizen spouse to vote. Michigan Attorney General Dana Nessel says there were 16 cases of suspected non-citizen voting in the 2024 general election referred to her office last year, with an additional 22 referred this year. Charges against the six include election law forgery, unqualified elector attempting to vote, and fraudulent registration. There's a new name on the FBI's most wanted fraudsters list with a Metro Detroit connection. Here is Michigan News Network's John Hewitt.
12: Having been founded back in June, the FBI established its most wanted fraudsters list to spotlight those responsible for large

0: large-scale financial crimes. The latest addition, 56-year-old Darren Robinson, following a complaint submitted to the FBI's field office here in Detroit. Here is Special Agent in Charge, Jennifer Runyon.
1: Robinson was the founder and principal operator of an investment firm called QYU Holdings, which the investigation indicates was a large-scale Ponzi scheme. This alleged scheme resulted in the approximate loss of $100 million.
0: The Bureau is offering a $150,000 reward for any information that leads to his arrest and conviction. John Hewitt, reporting for the Michigan News Network.
2: There have been more than 1,000 new cases of acyclosporiasis being reported this week. The Michigan Health Department reports 13,909 total cases, an increase of over 1,400 since the previous report last week. 314 of those cases include hospitalization. Last week, health officials said people could resume eating lettuce and salad greens as normal because new cases and hospital visits were beginning to decline. And Charlie, adults in Michigan are not eager to have children. Here's Ryan Rucker.
3: A new study looked at adults who are child-free and want to stay that way. And it turns out Michigan is on top of the list, right behind California. That represents 20% of the population here. Zachary Neal, professor of psychology at MSU and co-author of the study, says many states are asking the same question. Why is this happening?
4: When research asks this question, tries to get to the bottom of it, the thing that just keeps coming up is, I just don't want to, I wasn't interested, I'm happy with the way my life is now. And those are really the most common reasons that people give for not wanting to have children.
3: On the other end of the spectrum, the states with the lowest percentage of child-free adults is led by Louisiana, followed by South and North Dakota and Idaho. Ryan Recker for the Michigan News Network.
5: Really? Michigan is number one on that list? Really?
2: Behind California.
5: Okay. Still ranking that high. It's, All right. Well, people have their reasons, I suppose. It is 6:38 on WSGW. Weather forecasting. The update we have of WNEM First Alert Meteorologist. 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
6: Beautiful weather ahead for this Friday. Mostly sunny skies, a high of 83 degrees. The dew points will be closer to 60 degrees today, so still a little bit muggy, but overall should feel very pleasant. Not overly muggy by any means, though. For tonight, mostly clear and 60 degrees. Then as we go into the weekend, we are still tracking some rain, but later on into the weekend. If you have daytime plans on Saturday, you'll still be totally fine. Once we go into the evening, pretty much after sunset on Saturday, is when we could start to see some rain showers moving in from the southwest. That'll lead to eventually more rain on Saturday night, and then lead to more scattered rain on Sunday as well. So if you do have outdoor plans for Sunday, I would definitely keep some tabs on the forecast, but I will say right now, it does look to be somewhat of a damp day. Now, by the beginning of next week, on Monday and Tuesday, we're back to dry and sunny weather again, but then we could have some more rain coming in around Wednesday of next week. High temps are expected to stay in the low 80s through the weekend, and then as we go into next week, a lot of low 80s also on tap, so still very consistent with these very typical mid-August temperatures. From the First Alert Weather Center, I'm meteorologist Matthew Mondrow.
5: Note to self, consider doing yard work tomorrow. It is a steady barometer, 3007. It's a north wind at 9. Got a 66-degree temperature at WSGW. Your connection to the Great Lakes Bay region, your connection to the world. Don't have anything to add from the National Weather Service, free and clear. I'd like to think it's going to stay that way throughout the entire weekend. No indications of any storminess in the forecast, so hopefully that stays that way. Not just here in the Great Lakes Bay region, but of course elsewhere too, especially for weekends. As much as we know that people love to stay around the area, a lot of people love to travel outside the area too. It sounds like it might be decent statewide. 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
5: 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The Friday flashback is when we go back 10-year decade increments to find number one songs. The songs that stand the test of time are still enjoyed today. Maybe one-hit wonder songs that you haven't thought about or haven't heard in a while. And we say the same things, perhaps, of the artists and groups performing songs. Maybe still performing. Maybe no longer performing. Maybe no longer with us. Classic summer song here in the summer of 2026 for your Friday flashback. 60 years ago, 1966.

0: Another spoonful, baby.
1: You know it.
2: Had to wait for the sound effects, too. Oh, man. I could listen to this one all day. Just a great combination of music, of lyrics, and the sound effects. And it fits August, you know?
3: Yeah.
2: Yeah, Summer in the City. 1966, 60 years ago, still sounding great in 2026.
0: That's I don't know about the rest of the band, but John Sebastian's still alive.
2: Yes, yes. There's no question about that. You know what? I have to look to tell you the truth. Love is Spoonful, led by John Sebastian for so many years. Actually, not for so many years, just a few years, actually. They had a lot of success compacted in just a few years, but they had a lot of success. This song, co-written, I should say, by John Sebastian, along with fellow group member Steve Boone, and John Sebastian's younger brother, Mark Sebastian, who actually is credited with the genesis of the song, because the band was in need of new material for an album. And John Sebastian says, "I recall a song that my younger brother Mark, who was 14 at the time, wrote, and the song was titled, 'It's a Different World,' which is a lyric line in Summer in the City. But it was a more gentler, folk-oriented sounding song. I went searching for it. I can't find anything related to it, so I can't give you any example of it. But when, again, John Sebastian and his band member Steve Boone got a hold of it, they said they wanted to transform it into something more aggressive. Inspired, John says, by his experience of being in New York City during a sweltering heat wave. So lyrically, you've got... And, you know, a lot of the music analysts say that it really was, when you think about it, a first summer song that actually didn't romanticize summer weather. You know, a lot of the songs were nice and easy, and oh, summer's this and summer that, and oh, it's everything glorious.
4: No, it's got that quick pace to it, and it's harsh.
2: And they intentionally transformed it into that kind of song, and then combined it with your unpleasantness of the summer days, but the cool nights of fun in the summer. So it really worked. I like that.
0: Wonder who played the jackhammer.
2: Well, it was an actual city sound.
0: Yeah,
2: they said they actually recorded. It wasn't like it was some kind of sound effect that was provided for them. They actually went out and recorded city sounds for those jackhammers and car horns and things like that. And it just so happened that when the single was released, again in 1966, there was a record heat wave in New York City in the summer. In June and July, they had peak temperatures of 102. Oof. And then it was up into the 90s in August when the song was released.
4: Good time to release it then.
2: Man, no doubt. Yeah. Just it fits so nicely. All brought together 60 years ago in 1966 for 3 weeks at the top of the charts. Who covers Summer in the City? Turns out some did.
4: How often do we say, man, it would be tough to cover this song, but then it ends up being all right?
0: It sounds like something Jamiroquai would cover. I don't know if you're familiar with them. They're fun. They're a lot of fun.
2: Well, I can tell you, so there were a number of, but I chose a couple of different ones that I didn't. First of all, and this one, talk about making it your own. Quincy Jones.
0: Oh, really?
2: Yeah.
0: Nice.
2: But he turned it into a Quincy rendition, and it was instrumental. And it sounded like this. Get a little taste of this.
0: A lot more chill.
2: Yeah.

0: kind of the way it plays out. Until, actually, while it is an instrumental...
1: Does it pick up?
0: Well, a little bit. But it kind of just stays this kind of same way. There were some vocals in it, though. Valerie Simpson vocalized just a couple of lines this way.

0: Yeah, so
1: I dig it.
0: Yeah, that's kind of good.
1: I like it a lot.
0: Yeah. I mean, it's very Quincy Jones, and he won a Grammy Award for that.
1: Oh, nice.
0: For Best Instrumental Arrangement. So that's pretty cool. Didn't expect to think of this guy when I'm thinking Summer in the City, but here was a version done in 1994.

0: That's Joe Cocker.
1: I thought that was like the king of covers.
0: Ooh, yeah.
2: This sounds different.
0: Yeah.
2: I like this.
0: Don't you know it's a pity today? I mean, he made it his own.
3: But I got to tell you, I didn't expect, no disrespect to you, Joe Cocker, but I wasn't expecting anything that I thought would be kind of that cool sounding. I don't know why.
1: Whenever he does a cover, he totally makes it his own. Get by with a little help from my friends.
3: Oh, yeah.
1: The letter.
3: You know, point taken. That's a good point. Those two songs didn't do anything chart-wise, but at least Quincy's won a Grammy Award. I Love a Spoonful, by the way. When we talk about that being a number one song 60 years ago for three weeks, it was the band's only number one song. Had 7 top 10 hits, but the only one that hit number one.
1: The other one that comes to mind, Do You Believe in Magic? That never hit number one?
3: I believe it only hit number two.
1: Oh, okay.
3: I believe, yeah. So it did hit number one in Canada as well, and top 10 in 9 other countries. But a great summer song for your Friday flashback this morning, and it fits for August, I think, a little summer in the city for you. Your Friday flashback on WSGW. Let's go up to the hour now, up to the minute with your news and your business and your weather and your sports. 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
5: Good morning for Michigan News Source. I'm David Barr. Governor Gretchen Whitmer is urging the Michigan Public Service Commission to reject Consumers Energy's proposed sale of 13 hydroelectric dams to Confluence Hydro, LLC, unless the deal includes stronger protections for dam safety and Michigan taxpayers. Whitmer outlined her concerns in an August 13th letter to the commission. Whitmer said the current agreement does not provide enough safeguards to ensure that the dams are properly maintained and safely retired when they are no longer economical to operate. The Michigan Department of Health and Human Services has reported around 1,500 new cases of cyclosporosis. Health officials last week told residents to return to routine guidance for handling lettuce and other produce as the number of new cases of the parasitic infection slow down. 314 people have reported being hospitalized in Michigan due to cyclosporosis. The state has reported 2 deaths tied to the parasitic infection. Michigan duck hunters will keep full access to drawings at 4 managed waterfowl areas after lawmakers, the DNR, and a conservation group reached a deal. Katie Hyde has that story.
6: The DNR had announced plans to cut back drawing days because of staffing shortages, a move that quickly drew complaints from hunters. State representatives Ken Borton and David Martin worked with DNR officials and the Greenway Conservation Club on a solution. The DNR will hire 8 seasonal workers to help run the drawings, with the Conservation Club covering the cost. Borton says hunters deserve the services their license fees help support. Martin says he's glad the DNR listened to hunters and reversed course. I'm Katie Hyde for Michigan News Source.
5: And the Detroit Lions lost their preseason opener to the Bengals 16-14 last night. Detroit will play the Commanders at Ford Field a week from Saturday at noon. David Barr, Michigan News Source.
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8: today. We'll find out how much Americans are spending this summer. Retail sales for July are believed to be higher than June. The National Retail Federation says its research indicates spending increased on clothing and accessories, electronics, and at appliance stores, and health and personal care sales rose. However, Mark Tepper of Strategic Wealth Partners says recent reports point to people working more to afford things.
9: Average weekly earnings were up 0.1% year over year, which is good, but hourly was down 0.2% year over year. Now, some might be sitting there saying, well, how can that happen? It happened because people are now working more hours just to make ends meet.
8: Also this morning, the University of Michigan's reading on consumer sentiment for August is released. That's your Fox Business Report. I'm Ginny Coselda, invested in you.
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3: 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WNEM First Alert meteorologist Matthew Mondro, 6:56 the time on WSGW.
12: Beautiful Friday. Mostly sunny, 83 degrees. The dew point's closer to 60, so not too humid for today. Should be very nice for any Friday plans. For tonight, 60 and mostly clear, but then once we go into tomorrow, expecting some rain to move in, mainly during the evening. So the daytime itself, Saturday, is still dry, but Saturday evening turns damp, and then Sunday, some scattered showers still in the forecast. From the First Alert Weather Center, I'm meteorologist Matthew Mondro.
3: Temperature of 66 at WSGW. As up to the hour continues, we have the up to the minute sports. That's coming up next.
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3: To the hour, up to the minute sports on WSGW. It's 6:58. Tigers shutting out the Guardians yesterday afternoon, a 3-0 score. Cater Montero, 6 1/3 innings. Then Tyler Holton and Kenley Jansen finished out. Tigers got a home run from Eduardo Valencia. Tigers now getting ready to play the White Sox in a 3-game series that starts tonight at Comerica Park, a 6:15 broadcast on WSW 790 AM. Jackson Jobe's going to be on the mound. Going into the game, the Tigers officially in the third wild card playoff position as the Texas Rangers lost last night to the Angels 7-0. It's only August 14th, but still, considering where the Tigers have been to fight back to this point at this point. At Dow Diamond, Great Lakes Loons beat the South Bend Cubs an 8-6 final score. Chuck Davelin hitting 2 solo home runs. Loons will host South Bend again tonight. Lions' first preseason game, a loss to the Bengals in Cincinnati, 16-14 on a rainy night. Maybe a few players that will actually be playing and starting were playing last night, but none of the big names, especially offensively. For the Lions, rookie quarterback Luke Altmyer, who's fighting for a backup spot, got most of the action, although the just-signed Josh Dobbs quarterback had a little playing time, too. Lions' next preseason game is hosting the Washington Commanders on Saturday, August 22nd at noon. Up to the hour, up to the minute with your sports on WSGW. News next at 6:59.
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8: From ABC News, I'm Sherry Preston. Luigi Mangione in court today, where he is expected to plead guilty to federal charges related to the killing of UnitedHealthcare CEO Brian Thompson. ABC legal analyst Brian Buckmeyer says his murder charge is in state court. The federal charge is one of stalking. And because there's no agreement between the prosecution and defense, it could be up to the judge to decide.
17: There's no mandatory minimum to stalking that leads to a death. There's a maximum of life in prison, but there's no mandatory minimum. So in essence, an open plea would be turning to the judge and saying, hey, you've got a big runway here. Do you think you'd give him something that he could take?
8: Defense Secretary Pete Hegseth pushing back against reports in the Navy Times that deteriorating conditions aboard the USS Abraham Lincoln have led to some sailors trying to jump overboard. He says the reports are
18: Completely misrepresented. Listen, we make sure that every ship, every crew, every captain has everything we can provide them at every single moment.
8: ABC News Pentagon reporter Louis Martinez.
19: One of the things that we've heard about this carrier deployment is that it's been record-setting. It's been maybe at sea more than 250 days, but what's really drawn the most attention is the fact that it's been about 200 days with in-between port visits. That's a lot.
8: Another day of rain in parts of the country where they do not need it.
20: Parts of the Midwest are bracing for more damaging floods with a new round of storms. Ohio's governor warning of dangerous overnight flooding. Indiana is bearing the brunt of it under a state of emergency as rescues continue around the clock. And evacuations have now been ordered along the Whitewater River, where flooding is described as unprecedented.
8: ABC's Sophie Flay, an American missionary who was kidnapped in Niger in October, has been released. His organization says Kevin Rideout's in good health. The European heat wave continues. Firefighters in France and England struggling against multiple fires. 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
3: Something brand new for a lot of people, a favorite condiment, Heinz introducing the Love Lid. The Love Lid from Heinz? We'll have that for you coming up at 7:20 on WSGW. It's your morning team here of Charlie and Mike and Jonathan. 7:05 is the time. Temperature is 65. Attack about 20 degrees on that. Up around 83 is the official, I think, high call that you're going to hear from Matthew Mondro coming up. But still, forecast is coming. Sports, whoa, we're having fun talking Tigers this morning, and there's lots to unfold from last night's fun, or yesterday afternoon, actually. Plus a Loon score and the Lions preseason game. Bill O'Reilly's commentary at 7:25. Marxism in America, Bill wants to talk about. And Bill says it's not about Groucho or Carl. Or Groucho or Harpo. In the WSW newsroom, here's Mike Pertjoe.
2: Thank you, Charlie. Good morning, everyone. Police have arrested a suspect wanted in a deadly shooting in Saginaw over the weekend. Officers were sent to an area of Lion Street and South Harrison Street around 10:35 p.m. Sunday, where they found 17-year-old Amir Alexander Frazier suffering from apparent gunshot wounds. He was taken to a local hospital where he was pronounced dead despite life-saving efforts. The suspect, a 14-year-old boy, was arrested in West Michigan's Holland and has been taken into custody at the Saginaw County Juvenile Detention Center. He faces charges of open murder, assault with a dangerous weapon, and two counts of a felony firearm. Police are still looking for information in the case and are asking residents to contact the Saginaw Police Department or leave an anonymous tip with Crime Stoppers at 1-800-422-JAIL. A $500,000 bond has been set for a Sanford woman accused of fleeing from a Midland County Sheriff's deputy in February. The Midland Daily News reports the February 9th incident occurred in Hope Township after a deputy attempted to stop 22-year-old Renee Fenstermaker for a traffic violation. She allegedly continued on into a seasonal road at a high rate of speed before hitting a snowbank and crashing. Fenstermaker was out of jail on a $5,000 bond at the time. That bond had been revoked in a separate case after she failed to appear for arraignment on charges of felony drug possession and possession of open alcohol container. Fenstermaker is now being held in the Midland County Jail and scheduled to return to court August 25th, charged with felony fleeing and eluding, misdemeanor reckless driving, and driving without a valid license. Midland residents who want to help with the November 3rd election can apply to work as election inspectors, and city residency is not required. Election inspectors help voters at polling places, including verifying identities, explaining the application to vote process, and distributing ballots. Additional opportunities are available before Election Day, including work with the Absentee Voter Accounting Board. Applicants must be at least 16 years old, although those 18 and older must be registered Michigan voters. They also cannot be candidates, member of a candidate's immediate family, or challengers. Election inspectors must be able to spend extended periods sitting and standing and work with the public in a courteous, patient, and efficient manner. Training will be required, with dates to be announced. Inspectors will be paid $15 an hour and receive breakfast and dinner on Election Day. Applications are available through the Midland City Clerk's Office at 333 West Ellsworth Street. More information is available by calling 989-837-3310. The 58th Annual Saginaw African Cultural Festival gets underway this weekend at the former Morley School Grounds in Saginaw. The festival is the longest-running Black Arts Cultural Festival in the nation. This year's celebration will feature a variety of art, community health discussions and presentations, live music, dance, games, educational activities for both children and adults, a variety of vendors, and more. The festival runs today with opening ceremonies at 3:30 p.m. and through Sunday at 2601 Lapeer Avenue. 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
6: 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This commercial shall in no way be construed as solicitation to sell securities or advisory services of any state other than Michigan or where otherwise permitted. Topics should be discussed with your individual advisor prior to implementation. 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
2: 710, a traffic note to pass along to you. All southbound lanes of I-75 north of Hotchkiss Road in Bay County are closed due to a traffic crash. Again, that is the southbound lanes of I-75 north of Hotchkiss Road in Bay County closed.

0: Wheeler says their proposed sale of the dams would be the reasonable path to keep things operational.
1: There's a clear difference here from what we saw in the Midland and Edenville areas a few years ago. We understand the history that some people have and some of the concerns they may have thinking about those dam failures in the Midland area. But what we've done here is we show what it looks like when you have a responsible owner who's financially strong and motivated to operate our dams.
0: Wheeler says it's best for the communities to keep the dams in place, and the sale would do that. Otherwise, if it's rejected, then the dams would be decommissioned and removed. No word yet when the commission will either approve or deny the sale. Ryan Recker for the Michigan News Network.
2: A 75-year-old man is the victim of a house fire in West Michigan. Police in Walker and the fire department responded to reports of heavy smoke coming from a duplex on Wednesday evening, where they found John Thiel inside. He was taken to a hospital and later died due to a smoke inhalation. No one else was injured. Charlie Arts Beats and Eats is coming up Labor Day weekend in Royal Oak. There's some recognition for the art fair portion of the festival, according to art director Shannon Votage.
3: We are thrilled to announce that the fine art fair presented by La Fontaine Infinity at Michigan Arts Beats and Eats was just named the 7th best art fair in the nation by Sunshine Artist Magazine.
2: Boychash says that makes it the number one art show in Michigan. She says there are more than 100 artists from all over the country and Canada in the juried art show.
4: Well, we've got some great art shows around here in this area. What was the criteria? Who did the voting, I wonder? We think we could rank up there, too. Mike, thank you. Here on WSGW. Let's find out how the weather is ranking today. 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We have WNEM First Alert meteorologist Matthew Mondro.
5: Beautiful Friday weather ahead, mostly sunny, 83 degrees. The humidity is going to be a little bit more tolerable, too, with dew points near 60 degrees. But overall, pretty nice if you have any outdoor plans today. For tonight, 60 and mostly clear, then 82 on Saturday, also 83 on Sunday. We do have dry weather during the daytime on Saturday, but by Saturday evening, we'll have some rain moving in. Leads to more rain showers for Saturday night and for Sunday. While it won't rain all day Sunday, we are likely holding on to scattered showers throughout most of the daytime. Once we go into the beginning of the week, though, we'll have dry and sunny weather once again. From the First Alert Weather Center, I'm meteorologist Matthew Mondro.
4: Rising barometer is 3008. North wind is 665 at WSGW. 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
4: Let's get into the sports on WSGW. It's 7:16. Let's get into Tigers baseball from yesterday because there's fun stuff to get into as the Tigers and

0: The Guardians were closing out the three-game series at Comerica Park, and the Tigers shut out the Guardians 3-0. Let's give a shout-out in the shutout to Cater Montero, who started the game. A 6 3rd inning effort of 3 hits, a walk, no strikeouts. Tyler Holton and Kenley Jansen finished out. All 3 pitchers combining for just 4 hits, a couple walks, and no strikeouts. First time a shutout has been pitched in Major League Baseball since 2014 to feature no strikeouts. The last time it happened in 2014, Tigers pitcher Rick Porcello shutting out the Athletics. In the bottom of the 3rd, scoreless game, Javi Baez doubles. Ben Melgiri is hit by a pitch. Gleyber Torres walks. Dylan Dingler comes to the plate.
1: First pitch to Dylan Dingler. Ground ball to third base. Bobbled by. He now prefers to get Dingler. Oh, my. He had just made a pitch for a double play ball that would have scored a run. Instead, it's a simple out at first and 2 in scoring position on the bobbled and misplay by He now. 1-0 Tigers.
0: And that's all the Tigers needed. Though in the 6th inning, the Tigers had a little fun this way.
1: Fly ball left field. Way back in left. And gone. Eduardo Valencia got a curveball over the plate, and he did not miss. Number 5 makes it a 2-0 lead.
0: And eventually a 3-0 lead with the Spencer Torkelson single in the 8th inning for another insurance run. Before the game, James Outman placed on the concussion list, a 7-day list. Apparently in Wednesday's game, he was hit on the chin by a pitch. It might have glanced off his shoulder first, but still enough to cause that. That means that with Outman on that list and out, Riley Green, Matt Vierling, Kerry Carpenter, Wenzel Perez, Parker Meadows, 6 Tigers outfielders are right now out of action. Tigers and White Sox now start a big 3-game series tonight at Comerica Park, a 6:15 broadcast on WSJW 790 AM with Jackson Jobe on the mound. The White Sox lost to the Reds last night 9-8. That puts the Tigers just 2.5 games back of the White Sox, 3 games back in the loss column. And with the Angels beating the Texas Rangers 7-0, the Tigers this morning officially are in the 3rd wild card position for the playoffs. Now it's only August 14th, but to get to where that position is now from where the Tigers were. Great Lakes Loons beat the South Bend Cubs 8-6. Loons building up an 8-2 lead after 4 innings and then hanging on from there. 4 straight wins for the Loons. Chuck Davidson had 3 hits and a walk. 2 of his hits were solo home runs. Loons and South Bend again tonight from Dow Diamond. The Lions in a first preseason game lost to the Bengals 16-14, a rainy night in Cincinnati. Maybe a couple of players were actually in the game last night that will be playing with the Lions this year. The Lions' only touchdown coming with a 128 left in the game when rookie quarterback Luke Altmyer, who took most of the snaps, a 24-yard touchdown pass to Tariq Black. He also ran in for the 2-point conversion. Just signed Josh Dobbs, who's fighting for a backup quarterback possibility. Jared Goff, he had some playing time too. Jake Bates kicked a couple of field goals. Ahmad Hassanein actually was a pretty good standout on defense, a couple of sacks and a forced fumble. Ennis Rakeshaw Jr., quarterback, he was taken to the locker room after a hit. It turns out it's only a contusion, so that should be okay. Defensive tackle Makai Wingo left to be evaluated for a concussion, and safety Lauren Strickland left, going to get an MRI on his leg. So hopefully those two are okay. Lions next hosting Washington on August 22nd. That's a Saturday, next Saturday at noon. News about the Dow Championship, the LPGA team event at the Midland Country Club. Next year, when the 8th version happens, it will happen in the fall instead of the early summer. It's scheduled for the week of September 27th through October 3rd. Sports on WSGW at 7:20. A new introduction of a product, the Love Lid from Heinz. Tell you what that's about next.
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0: Coming out, something that could be beneficial for you when it comes to your use of your favorite product. We're talking ketchup. It's your morning team on WSGW with Charlie and Mike and Jonathan at 7:21. On the morning team page, by the way, I do have an image that has been produced by Heinz. It is the Love Lid It's a customizable lid with three settings that will allow you to control the amount of ketchup that pours from the bottle.
3: That is amazing.
0: And there it is right there.
3: The bottle of ketchup that I have had in my fridge is one of those pop goes the weasel, like, you squeeze and squeeze and squeeze and squeeze and squeeze, and then finally just, like, a giant amount of ketchup comes out.
0: Yes. Well, in this case, what you do is you will spin...
3: It's like a twist top.
0: ...the love lid to the amount of ketchup you want. It has three settings. The like setting will be a small stream. The love setting will be kind of a medium stream. And the crazy love setting means you get a whole dump of ketchup in one splurge. And they have a depiction of three hamburgers having the three different like, love, and crazy love settings.
4: Are the spouts in the shapes of hearts?
0: Oh, the love lid, that would be perfect. To your point, though, Jonathan, I thought the same thing to myself. Will this solve the problem of sometimes the way that some ketchup bottles can get a little clogged, shall we say?
3: Yeah.
0: I mean...
3: I think it's more like, on the one that I've got anyway, I think the rubber seal is just very stiff. So it...
0: Yes, I know exactly what you're talking about. Exactly what you're talking about.
3: You it surprises you.
0: Control, yes.
4: I don't know. All these fancy bottles. Why can't we just go back to the days where you got to smack the bottom of the glass bottle and then it pour, and then when it finally does come out, it's just like Jonathan says, this big glob. Those were the days, man. It builds character.
0: Either that or you hit the bottom and it splurts out where you don't want it, like on the person sitting next to you. Whoops, sorry about that.
4: You got to get the butter knife to scrape it out.
0: It's rolling out right now exclusively online. In fact, if you order it online, you can get your Love Lid bundle, which includes the Love Lid, the bottle of ketchup, and a card with suggested squeeze settings for your favorite summer foods.
3: And it's just...
4: suggested squeeze settings.
3: Yeah, they're coming out with this kind of late in the summer.
0: Yeah, you'd think so.
3: And it's just the lid, though, so you can take the lid off and put it on a new bottle of ketchup.
0: That's what that's I'm gathering. Cool. That's what I'm gathering. It will become available in stores, by the way. Just it's being introduced online first, but it will become available in stores eventually. So the Love Lid is from Heinz. And, yeah, you wonder, because they all look like the... I'm wondering if the lid is interchangeable with the other Heinz sizes of bottles.
3: Probably not.
0: They're different sizes, so.
3: Oh.
0: You might have to. Maybe. You might have to get the same size of future ketchup, but you could have it if you get it only once. Just clean it off and be okay. If you want to see the picture of it, though, we do have it on the Morning Team page and choose your setting. And it also says too, by the way, it's also imagine you're at your table and perhaps you have your hamburger. And maybe your French fries.
3: Oh.
0: And on your hamburger, you want just a small stream.
3: But you need a lot for your fries.
0: And your fries. So yeah. In the one setting, you can dial up to two different...
3: How versatile.
0: Yes.
4: Wow.
0: Where has this been all our lives? That we have got to the point where we need a love lid on our ketchup to make sure that we can get the right amount poured out.
3: Is there a limit to which of the 57 varieties you're allowed to use the love lid on? We need details, Heinz.
0: Maybe the card that comes with your Love Lid bundle when you've ordered online will tell you.
3: Could be.
0: Bill O'Reilly's commentary is coming up next on WSGW. Marxism in America. Bill says he wants to talk about that, and he says he's not talking about Groucho and Harpo. That's coming next.
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9: 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On this Friday, I'm thinking about Marxism in America, and we are not talking about Groucho and Harpo. Earlier this week, the communist movement took a rather large hit. Thankfully, we have limits on the social agenda in the USA, at least it seems so. Trying to deny individual rights under a banner of huge government is unconstitutional. Always has been, always will be. The communists are going to hit that wall. But there is no wall in China, Russia, Cuba, Vietnam. Whoever has the most guns in those places rules. Now, earlier this week, a judge in Staten Island, New York, blocked communist mayor Ma'am Doni from intimidating and taxing people with second homes in the city. In addition, the mayor is launching city-run grocery stores. It's going to charge less than other shops, driving many out of work. That will be a disaster. Many of these crazy policies will be stopped by the courts, but a few will go forward. My message to voters all over America is communism is bad. I'm glad the Marxist in Wisconsin lost her race for governor. We need sanity in this country. Back in a moment. You have heard me talk about All Family Pharmacy before, and there's a reason. 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That is the Morning O'Reilly Update. More analysis later on.
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0: Hey, some food fun coming up on WSGW. Announcements coming yesterday from two major food brands. Oreo, surprise, has another flavor coming out. Actually, introducing three flavors, with one, Oreo says, will be voted on to be a permanent flavor, so you could have influence. And Hershey, releasing its Hershey-ween collection of candy for Halloween this year, including one that is going to be a favorite candy taking a different approach for the first time ever in its history. So what's going on, coming up. Your morning team of Charlie and Mike and Jonathan, it's 7:30. Weather today, sunshine and a high of 83, and that's it. Right now it's 65. We'll get the entire weekend weather for you. 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In the WSGW Newsroom, Mike Percha.
4: Hey, Charlie. Good morning, everyone. Police in Saginaw are investigating a shooting that occurred last night. They responded to an area between South 6th Avenue and Federal Avenue around 7 p.m. where they say a teenager had been shot, suffering non-life-threatening injuries. The teen was taken to a local hospital for treatment. No further details are available at this time. An investigation remains ongoing through the Flint Major Crime Unit after gunfire broke out on the 200 block of Edmund Street yesterday. Responding officers discovered two gunshot victims on the scene at about 1:40 in the morning. One victim died at the location, and the Genesee County Medical Examiner's Office will release the name after notifying family members. Emergency responders took the second victim to a local hospital. Authorities currently have no information on a suspect, but members of the public can contact Crime Stoppers anonymously at 1-800-422-JAIL with tips, or you can contact the Flint Police Department directly. Central Michigan University is receiving nearly $6 million in federal funding for programs focused on rural communities, including healthcare education, medical training, and research. According to the Mount Pleasant Morning Sun, more than $3.5 million from the U.S. Department of Commerce National Institute of Standards and Technology will support the CMU Research Corporation in developing academic and industry partnerships focused on critical materials in rural mid-Michigan. The funding is also expected to support advanced research into national security technology, infrastructure, jobs, and research opportunities. Another $1 million award from the U.S. Department of Agriculture will help the Covenant Healthcare College of Medicine provide specialized medical training in rural areas through a mobile simulation vehicle equipped with medical and surgical simulators, ultrasound machines, and high-definition video connectivity. More than $1.2 million from the U.S. Department of Education will expand CMU's healthcare education efforts with additional rural high school partnerships and distance learning. The Grace A. Dowell Memorial Library in Midland is closed on August 20th for staff training. The building will reopen at 10 o'clock in the following morning on the 21st. For any questions or account assistance, you can call the library directly at 989-837-3430. The library is located at 1710 West St. Andrews Road in Midland. It's a service of the city. 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The reconstruction and water main installation project on Campo Drive, Drake Street, and Norwood Drive in Midland, previously estimated to be finished by today, has been extended to September 30th. The project includes asphalt pavement replacement, new concrete curb and driveway approaches, storm sewer modifications, and installation of a water main on Campo Drive from Saginaw Roads to Longfellow Lane, Drake Street from Saginaw Roads to Longfellow Lane, and Norwood Drive from Campo Drive to 500 feet west of Eastman Avenue. 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
4: A West Bloomfield Township trustee is facing felony charges after investigators say he secretly recorded women in their bedrooms and bathrooms. Here's Michigan News Network's Jay Dennis.
16: Oakland County Prosecutor Karen McDonald says two adult women discovered cameras hidden inside smoke detectors in their bedrooms. Now 65-year-old Jabron Mana is charged with two counts of capturing images of an unclothed person and five counts of installing an eavesdropping device. Investigators say a search of Mana's home, office, and cell phone turned up additional cameras and nude surveillance videos of victims. Mana has served on the West Bloomfield Township Board since 2016. Jay Dennis for the Michigan News Network.
4: Birmingham police say there have been no arrests made in connection with an alleged brawl that happened in the earlier hours of last Sunday morning. Authorities say 911 calls started coming in before 1 o'clock that morning, saying as many as 20 to 40 people were fighting or causing a disturbance in the road at the intersection of Willits and Bates. When officers arrived just a minute later, they saw some people in verbal arguments, but no physical altercations. They say the quality of the surveillance footage from the area did not allow them to identify any people involved in the scuffle, and no one has come forward to file a police report. The department

0: promises an increase in patrols in the area moving forward. The estimated costs from the Canadian wildfire smoke in mid-July have tipped into the tens of billions of dollars. Anderson Economic Group released an updated analysis showing the economic impact on 10 states, including Michigan. Michigan lost nearly $7 billion, the most of any other state. Anderson Economic Group principal and CEO of Anderson, Patrick Anderson, says it's also important to look at the impact to other states.
1: Illinois lost over $5 billion. Indiana lost over $1 billion, as did Maryland. Minnesota lost $2.8 billion. New York, $5.5 billion. You add it up, it's $38 billion in these 10 states, and that's actual income loss, not any kind of additional amounts for anxiety, and not counting any health effects.
0: Worker absences, event cancellations, and closures all played a part in the total cost. And Charlie, there's a former Lion facing legal trouble, is already getting a second chance in the NFL. Former first-round pick Terrion Arnold is signing with the defending Super Bowl champion Seattle Seahawks after trying out for multiple teams. Arnold was released by the Lions in late June after he was arrested for allegedly orchestrating a kidnapping and an assault in Florida back in February. The cornerback was granted a $1 million bond by the Florida judge and is allowed to continue playing in the NFL while the case moves forward.
2: All right, yeah, that's interesting. Innocent until proven guilty, just accused. But that's going to be part of the narrative of any type of football that he's playing, too. 7:38 on WSGW. What's happening with weather? Well, for the weekend, we find out, being brought to you by Mark McLaren Carmanis. And the forecast of WNEM First Alert meteorologist Matthew Mondro.
3: Beautiful Friday weather ahead, mostly sunny, 83 degrees. The humidity is going to be a little bit more tolerable, too, with dew points near 60 degrees. But overall, pretty nice if you have any outdoor plans today. For tonight, 60 and mostly clear, then 82 on Saturday, also 83 on Sunday. We do have dry weather during the daytime on Saturday, but by Saturday evening, we'll have some rain moving in. Leads to more rain showers for Saturday night and for Sunday. While it won't rain all day Sunday, we are likely holding on to scattered showers throughout most of the daytime. Once we go into the beginning of the week, though, we'll have dry and sunny weather once again. From the First Alert Weather Center, I'm meteorologist Matthew Mondro.
2: Yeah, once we get into next week, too, it'll be the latter stages of August, you know. Barometric pressure at 3008. Rising wind is northerly, averaging 6. Got a 65 temperature at WSGW. Your connection to the Great Lakes Bay region. Your connection to the world. No extra weather messages. We're clear from the National Weather Service. Not just here, but the entire state. And we hope that holds for the entire weekend. 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
2: Yeah, some food fun with some announcements that came forth yesterday. We'll get to that coming up here on WSGW 100.5 FM, 790 AM, the Siri and Alexa, and the WSGW.com listening that's done with WSGW. A quick follow-up note, if you were listening just a moment ago, you just heard perhaps the Rocker Grab Plus announcement, the Riverfront Grill and Lounge in Doubletree in Bay City. There were indications yesterday of the deal being sold out. However, it was rebuilt, if you will, with some new extra offerings. But it's close to being sold out again.
9: Oh, man.
2: So if you have an interest in getting the $50 voucher for only $25 to the Riverfront Grill and Lounge in Bay City, get it quickly. I think there's like 10 left. So
9: by the time you end the sentence, it'll be sold out anyway.
2: It could be. RockerGrabPlus.com. For those that perhaps were trying to get there and find it was sold out, as I said, it was kind of reestablished with some extra offerings. 743 here on WSGW. Food fun yesterday. A couple of major food, I guess I'll just say brands, came out, including Oreo. Surprise, Oreo has a new flavor coming out. Or, in this case, flavors.
9: Ooh.
2: They're going to introduce three new flavors all at the same time and asking consumers to vote on a favorite, so next year it will become a permanent flavor.
9: Uh-huh. Mm. Are they actually flavors or just prints?
2: Well, it says flavors.
9: Okay.
2: On the Morning Team page, I put an image up on the packaging. It's kind of small, but...
9: They look like new flavors.
2: Oreo banana pudding.
9: That sounds amazing.
2: That sounds like it could be amazing.
10: I don't know.
2: Features layers of sweet banana and vanilla pudding in a deliciously delectable dual layered cream. Deliciously delectable dual. Very nice writing.
9: Mm-hmm.
2: It wasn't me. I'm just reading the press release. So that's going to be there. How about Oreo deep-fried cookies?
9: Have you ever had deep-fried Oreos?
2: Well, I was just going to say, will you really get the deep-fried sensation?
9: No.
2: Of what you're thinking of, you know, kind of like going to a fair, probably, and having a deep-fried Oreo.
9: It looks like they have a layer of something, and then like a normal Oreo, and then another layer of something. What's on the outside there?
2: Well, it's described this way. It features an iconic golden fried doughy flavor baked into the cookie itself with fried dough-flavored cookies wrapping layers of dark chocolate and fried dough-flavored cream. So I guess dough-flavored, the doughiness.
10: That's a lot of dough.
2: Yeah. Will it cost you a lot of dough? I don't know.
9: Isn't every cookie dough-flavored?
10: I don't know. Are Oreos made out of dough?
9: Maybe not.
2: Well, maybe for that deep-fried sensation. And the third, by the way, one is the Oreo chicken and waffles. I kid you not.
9: Yeah.
2: Featuring a signature waffle texture and embossment and dual-layered cream, both infused with sweet and savory flavor notes for a fried chicken and maple syrup flavored in every bite. I'm sorry. It sounds awful. That's me. That's just me.
10: It does sound awful, but it just might be one of those things that just like blows everybody away. Like this is the best thing ever.
9: I've heard really good things about chicken and waffles, like as a dish.
2: Yeah.
9: But I have never heard anything good about chicken and waffle flavored things.
2: Well, beginning August 17th, all three of these Oreo flavors will be available for pre-sale at Oreo.com. Also fully shoppable on the TikTok shop, really. And then on August 24th, we'll roll out to grocery stores across the United States. And that's, you pick up your package, there's a QR code, or you could visit Oreo.com/twist-lick-vote. Well, I get the twist and lick. But voting is going to be done August 17th through October 12th, and the winning vote total, that means next year in 2027, the winner will be in the Oreo cookie lineup. And bonus, by the way, every eligible vote will enter customers into a sweepstakes for a chance to win a year's supply of original Oreo cookies.
9: Ooh.
2: Now, that would be nice. Nice to know that still have original Oreo cookies.
9: They still exist.
2: They still exist. They still exist.
10: So, it's got to be double stuff, though, right?
2: Oh, it just says original Oreo. It doesn't say anything about the double stuff. That'd be nice. Maybe you can get half the amount with the double stuff. I don't know.
10: My mother-in-law makes a dip made from Oreo cookies.
2: Really?
10: Yeah. I don't even know everything. Ooh. Like, Oreos are in it, but they're just crumbled up in the dip. And then you dip, like,
9: Oreos.
10: You can dip Oreos in it. Yeah. But other sweet stuff. You know, like, she brought some of those wafer cookies, you know, the strawberry vanilla chocolate wafer cookies.
2: Ooh. Oh, yeah, yeah.
10: Yeah, and dip those in there. It's really, really good.
2: Well, that's something I never thought of, an Oreo dip. Well, if you want to see the image of these three new flavors, again, we have it up on the Morning Team page. We also have put images of this up, too. Our other food announcement that came yesterday was Hershey's. Announcing for Halloween 2026, it's Hershey-ween collection of candies. Now, I can't get through with all of them.
9: It's
10: Hershey-ween?
9: Mid-August.
2: Yes, well, got to get to jumper.
10: Well, yeah, it's only a couple months away, right?
2: But
10: I mean, people start talking about Christmas in July.
2: Yeah. And that'll hit at some point, too. First of all, one of them is an offering they're going to do to a candy. They're going to do something they have never done with this particular candy ever before. And I'll tell you about it in a moment. But you'll be glad to know that even though it faced lawsuits last year that were dismissed, Hershey's once again is bringing back its favorite pumpkin. So you can get the famous Hershey
9: Reese's pumpkin.
2: Yes, the Reese's pumpkin made by Hershey. So, yes, you can get that.
9: I have maintained that the Reese's pumpkin, if you're not having the cup, which is the ideal, the next best is the Reese's pumpkin.
10: We've had this discussion.
9: Yep.
10: Yep. No, the Easter egg one.
2: Got about the Easter
9: egg. Too much peanut butter.
2: Think there's too much peanut butter?
9: Yeah.
2: Okay, so they back it off a little bit on the Halloween, huh? I'm going to tell you, I've had the Easter one. I'm not sure if I had the pumpkin before. I could have.
9: Really?
2: I don't remember. I just eat them. I don't really. It's Reese's. Let me enjoy it. But what they're doing now with Kit Kat, for the first time ever, the Count and Witch candy bar.
10: No way.
2: It is going to...
10: Give me a break.
2: It is going to offer, for the first time ever, you know how Kit Kat famously, every little wafer is the same. In the same packaging now, half the package is going to be a Count Dracula, and the other half is going to be a witch.
9: Oh, so two shapes in the same package.
2: Exactly, and they're connected, so you can still break them apart, but one half will be the Count, the other half will be the witch. Thus, Count and Witch, Kit Kat. Says for the first time they've ever done anything like this. They've never, ever.
10: Count which.
2: Yes. They say it's breaking an unwritten Kit Kat rule, which is every wafer should be the same.
9: An unbroken rule.
2: So that's going to be coming out. It doesn't say when their Hershey-ween collection is going to be released, but they announced it yesterday. So I'm guessing if it's not available now, it's going to be soon. So if you want to enjoy that. And we put images, of course, up if you want to check out the... three things we're talking about here with the Oreos and then the regular Reese's pumpkin and or the Kit Kat and the Reese's pumpkin. But Hershey's the parent company of all that. Jonathan, you're working feverishly.
9: I just got a text from someone saying that the Reese's Christmas tree is far superior to the pumpkin. And that is psychotic. No.
2: So
10: hey. People are entitled to their opinion, even if they're wrong.
9: That's right.
2: So we've got the Easter, we've got the Halloween, and you've got the Christmas tree. Of which one is the better one?
10: There's your next Wednesday poll, Charlie.
2: There you go, exactly right. Do they do any special ones for any holidays that I'm thinking of? Your Morning Team, a little food fun for you here on WSGW. Up to the hour, up to the minute news, business, your weather, your sports. It's 7:51.
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12: Good morning for Michigan News Source. I'm David Barr. GOP gubernatorial candidate John James announced that State Representative Jay DeBoyer will be his running mate. The second term St. Clair County representative will join James on the ticket. DeBoyer has served as chairman of the House Oversight Committee. He has led efforts to investigate potential fraud within the Whitmer administration, including allegations of election-related fraud involving matters overseen by Democratic Secretary of State Jocelyn Benson, who's the Democratic nominee for governor. In a video clip posted from the group Michigan Forward, Democratic gubernatorial candidate Jocelyn Benson apparently is confused about the state individual tax rate and fueling plans in Michigan. When pressed, Benson did not know the state tax rate was 4.25%, and she made claims that pilots can fuel up in Michigan without being taxed, which is also untrue. In Michigan, aviation fuel is subject to a different set of state tax rules than gasoline used in cars, and the exact taxes can depend on the type of fuel and transaction. You can celebrate indigenous culture along the shores of Lake Huron at the Fort Gratiot Light Station in Port Huron. Katie Hyde has details.
13: This traditional style powwow will feature dancers, arts and crafts, vendors, raffles, and indigenous food. Dancers and participants of all styles are welcome. Visitors can also tour the historic light station buildings and climb Michigan's oldest lighthouse. It's all happening at the Fort Gratiot Light Station in Port Huron on Saturday. For Michigan News Source, I'm Katie Hyde.
12: And the Seattle Seahawks and former Lions cornerback Terrion Arnold are working on a new contract. Arnold is facing 8 felony charges stemming from allegations that he orchestrated the abduction and beating of 3 men in February. The Lions released him in June after the charges were levied. David Barr, Michigan News Source.
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15: I'm Taylor Riggs, and this is the Fox Business Report.
16: Cooler inflation readings this week are reducing pressure on the Federal Reserve to raise interest rates. The S&P 500 rose to a record yesterday. Social media company Reddit is joining the S&P 500 effective next Tuesday. The stock is rallying. Reddit will replace real estate investment trust Avalon Bay, which is merging with Equity Residential. The summer heat and wildfires in Europe are pushing back travel to Europe this fall. Air Canada expects September and October to break records for travel. Delta and United Airlines are also reporting shifting travel patterns, especially for Europe. Reuters says China's car industry is seeing strong sales overseas, but not at home. Car sales in China fell by a fifth in July compared with a year ago. That's your Fox Business Report. I'm Ginny Cosella. 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
2: 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WNEM, First Alert meteorologist Matthew Mondro. 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
3: Beautiful Friday ahead, mostly sunny, 83 degrees. The dew point's closer to 60, so not too humid for today. Should be very nice for any Friday plans. For tonight, 60 and mostly clear, but then once we go into tomorrow, expecting some rain to move in, mainly during the evening. So the daytime itself, Saturday, is still dry, but Saturday evening turns damp, and then Sunday, some scattered showers still in the forecast. From the First Alert Weather Center, I'm meteorologist Matthew Mondro.
2: Temperature is 65 at WSGW. We're up to the hour, up to the minute sports. That comes up next.
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2: Up to the hour, up to the minute, sports at 7:58. Tigers shutting out the Guardians 3-0. The strong pitching of Kader Montero, followed up by Tyler Holton and Kenley Jansen combining. The Tigers did get a home run from Eduardo Valencia. And we'll now get ready to take on the White Sox in a big three-game series starting tonight at Comerica Park with a 6:15 broadcast on WSTW 790 AM. Jackson Jobe is on the mound. Tigers will go into the game, trailing the White Sox for the division lead by just 2.5 games. And this morning, with Texas losing last night to the Angels 7-0, Tigers are officially in the third wildcard spot. Again, it's August 14th, but still to be in that position from where we had been. Great Lakes Loons beat South Bend 8-6. Chuck Davilden had a couple of solo home runs. Loons will take on South Bend again tonight at Dow Diamond. Lions lost to the Bengals in the first preseason game last night. It was a rainy night in Cincinnati, a 16-14 score. Really not much going on. A couple of Lions players that might be on the roster for the regular season were in action. Rookie quarterback Luke Altmyer, fighting for a backup job, played most of the snaps, although the newly signed Josh Dobbs also played a little bit too. Up to the hour, you're up to the minute sports with WSW. News is next, it's 7:59.
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5: From ABC News, I'm Sherry Preston. In court today, accused CEO killer Luigi Mangione, who is facing federal stalking charges in addition to the state murder charges. Here's ABC Chief Investigative Correspondent Aaron Katursky at the courthouse.
6: This morning, Luigi Mangione, privileged 28-year-old son of a well-off Maryland family who raged against corporate America, is expected to plead guilty to federal charges accusing him of stalking and killing United Healthcare CEO Brian Thompson on a New York City street. Since his capture in Pennsylvania after a days-long manhunt, Mangione has maintained he is not guilty. But sources tell ABC News he is prepared to change his plea.
5: That hearing expected to take place in a few hours. Rain, rain, and more rain in the Midwest and Ohio Valley, where disasters have been declared and evacuations have been ordered. Heading into the weekend, 97 million Americans are also on alert for something else.
7: From Kansas to Kentucky, we have extreme heat warnings in effect. Heat index values up to around 110 degrees in this dangerous heat wave. Will continue into the weekend in places like Oklahoma City and Nashville. Triple-digit actual high temperatures.
5: ABC meteorologist Jeff Smith. Defense Secretary Pete Hegseth calling reports that conditions aboard the USS Abraham Lincoln have been deteriorating an extreme mischaracterization. The Navy Times and Stars and Stripes reporting that an exceptionally long deployment and a lack of basic supplies may have led to sailors trying to jump overboard.
8: ABC News has confirmed that one sailor went overboard in early August, and that sailor was rescued from the ocean and is now still aboard the carrier right now. So that's the incident that we're most aware of right now.
5: ABC Pentagon reporter Louis Martinez. For five nights, Israeli settlers have been surrounding three Palestinian homes on the outskirts of a town in the occupied West Bank. The families outside have been unable to leave for food, water, or assistance. U.S. Ambassador to Israel Mike Huckabee calls it a horrific act of terror. This is ABC News.
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2: 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A morning where we have a temperature of 65 and expecting a high today somewhere around, about 83. Should be a decent weekend. Maybe the back end of the weekend wet, but we'll find out. Got sports to find out about. Wow, we've got sports, especially for what our Tiger team is involved in, and we'll have that for 8:15. Lions preseason game, too, for it. And always news to do, and we have more news now in the WSGW newsroom. Here's Mike Bircha.
14: Thank you, Charlie. Good morning, everyone. A 14-year-old boy was arrested in West Michigan's Holland in connection with the murder of a 17-year-old Saginaw boy on August 9th. And the older boy was shot right near Lyons Street and South Harrison Street. Police from Saginaw responded to the area around 10:35 p.m., finding the victim, identified as Amir Alexander Frazier, suffering from apparent gunshot wounds. He was taken to a local hospital where he was pronounced dead despite life-saving efforts. The suspect is currently being held in the Saginaw County Juvenile Detention Center, where he awaits charges of open murder, assault with a dangerous weapon, and two counts of felony firearm. His next court date is pending. A 22-year-old Sanford woman is due back in Midland County District Court on August 25th after being arraigned on charges stemming from a February police pursuit. The Midland Daily News reports Renee Fenstermaker is being held in the Midland County Jail on a $500,000 bond. She faces felony fleeing and eluding, along with misdemeanor charges of reckless driving and driving without a valid license. The February 9th incident happened in Hope Township after a Midland County deputy attempted to stop her for traffic violations. She allegedly failed to stop and later crashed into a snowbank on a seasonal road. At the time, Fenstermaker was free on a $5,000 bond from a separate case involving felony drug possession and misdemeanor open alcohol container charge. That bond was revoked after she failed to appear for arraignment. A precautionary boil water order is now in effect following an equipment failure that caused localized low water pressure in Genesee County. The County Drain Commissioner's Office, Division of Water and Waste Services, immediately restored flow and pressure, but issued the advisory for an area running from northern Grand Blanc Township into the southern part of the city of Burton. Residents are advised to use a bottled water or to boil all water for 1 minute before cooling for food preparation, dishwashing, toothbrushing, ice making, or drinking. Officials can be reached at 810-732-7870 for people who have questions or concerns. Midland Parks and Recreation and the members of a Midland community are continuing weekly strolls through the fall season with the Parks and Recreation's Step Into Fall program. The program will host a two-mile walk at the base of the Tridge every Wednesday at 5:30 p.m. from August 19th through October 21st. Parks and Rec staff will take registration on site. Participation is free and open to everyone. 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More information, you can visit cityofmidlandmi.gov/walk. WSGW News Time, 8:09.
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14: Five non-citizens have been charged after allegedly voting in Michigan's 2024 general election. Michigan Attorney General Dana Nessels says the five, along with a U.S. citizen who reportedly registered their non-citizen spouse to vote, are among a total of 38 cases referred to her office in connection to suspected non-citizen voting in that election. During an appearance yesterday, Secretary of State Jocelyn Benson said this was an example that the process works.
20: When there is any type of, and it's minuscule, right, out of millions of people, 5 million people, 5.5 million people voted in the 2024 election, when there are a handful of irregularities, we actually find them, we prosecute them, we ensure that justice is done. That is the system working, and that is exactly why citizens can have rightly placed faith.
14: 22 of those cases are still being reviewed. A court appearance for Kim Mathers, ex-wife of rapper Eminem, ends with her being jailed. The judge ruled Mathers to be taken to the Macomb County Jail over numerous drug and alcohol testing violations. A condition of her bond on impaired driving charges was to abstain from drugs and alcohol, along with entering either an inpatient or outpatient treatment. Mathers was initially set to be sentenced following a no-contest plea on charges stemming from a February crash. She also had a pretrial hearing for a second intoxicated driving case in May, coming just days after entering the plea in the February case. Transportation Secretary Sean Duffy was in Metro Detroit promoting the Trump administration's push to change the way cars are built and regulated. Duffy says the administration is rolling back federal fuel efficiency regulations and ending the federally mandated automatic engine stop-start feature. At the same time,

0: Duffy pointed to news out that Ford earlier announced they'll be bringing the Lincoln production line back to America from China as proof that the tariffs are working as intended. Charlie, the Woodward Dream Cruise, speaking of autos, may not officially begin until tomorrow, but that hasn't stopped residents, restaurants, and other organizations in Oakland County from celebrating early. This afternoon, the D-Man Foundation is bringing together people with disabilities, classic car owners, and droves of volunteers for the Dreams Come True on Woodward 2026. During the event, volunteers and caregivers will safely transfer participants from their wheelchairs into classic cars and convertibles for a fun ride along Woodward. Dreams Come True on Woodward runs from noon to four today.
1: That's a nice touch to do. Yeah. With the cruise itself. All right. For folks who are heading down, enjoy. Sounds like tomorrow's going to be nice. And Sunday, for that matter, kind of the same forecast we have here as you got the forecast update coming on WSGW. 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Let's join WNEM First Alert meteorologist Matthew Mondro.
2: Beautiful Friday weather ahead, mostly sunny, 83 degrees. The humidity is going to be a little bit more tolerable, too, with dew points near 60 degrees. But overall, pretty nice if you have any outdoor plans today. For tonight, 60 and mostly clear, then 82 on Saturday, also 83 on Sunday. We do have dry weather during the daytime on Saturday, but by Saturday evening, we'll have some rain moving in. Leads to more rain showers for Saturday night and for Sunday. While it won't rain all day Sunday, we are likely holding on to scattered showers throughout most of the daytime. Once we go into the beginning of the week, though, we'll have dry and sunny weather once again. From the First Alert Weather Center, I'm meteorologist Matthew Mondro.
1: It's a rising barometer, 3010. It's a north wind at 8. We've got 65 degrees at WSGW, your connection to the Great Lakes Bay region and your connection to the world. 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
1: Sports time on WSGW is 8:16. Tigers time yesterday afternoon. A shutout of the Guardians, a 3-0 final. We give a shutout for the shutout to pitching. Kader Montero goes 6 3 innings. 3 hits, a walk, no Ks. Tyler Holton and Kenley Jansen finished out. Kenley's 15th save, by the way. Kader Montero's now 9-7 with the win. The pitchers combined to allow just 4 hits, a couple of walks, and no strikeouts. Tigers the first team to pitch a shutout without a strikeout since 2014. Last one to do that was Rick Porcello pitching for the Tigers against the Athletics. So it's the bottom of the third inning, scoreless game, and Javi Baez doubles. Ben Malgeri is hit by a pitch. Gleyber Torres walks. Bases loaded, nobody out. Dylan Dingler at the plate.
5: First pitch to Dylan Dingler. Ground ball to third base. Bobbled by... He now prefers to get Dingler. Oh, my. He had just made a pitch for a double play ball that would have scored a run. Instead, it's a simple out at first and two in scoring position on the bobbled and misplay by He now. 1-0 Tiger.
1: 1-0. And that's all that was necessary. But the Tigers did get a second run.
5: Fly ball.

0: Eduardo Valencia got a curveball over the plate, and he did not miss. Number five makes it a 2-0 lead.
1: 3-0 in the eighth when Spencer Torkelson singled home another insurance run. Before the game, outfielder James Outman placed on the 7-day concussion injured list. In Wednesday's game, he took a pitch off the chin. Now, it probably just glanced off his chin, but nonetheless. With him unavailable now, you've got Outman, you've got Riley Green, Matt Vierling, Kerry Carpenter, Wenzel Perez, Parker Meadows, all out. Tigers are running out of outfielders. That's six outfielders. Tigers and White Sox ready to play. A big three-game series starting tonight at Comerica Park, a 6:15 broadcast on WSW 790 AM. Jackson Jobe's going to be on the mound. White Sox lost to the Reds last night, 9-8. Tigers are 2.5 games back. 3 games back in the loss column. And with the Angels beating Texas 7-0, Tigers wake up this morning in the third wild card playoff position. If the season were to end today, the Tigers are in the wild card playoff spot. Now, it's only August 14th. Still plenty of season to go. But the Field of Dreams game last night in Iowa, and the Phillies beat the Twins 7-1. Great Lakes Loons over the South Bend Cubs 8-6. 4 straight wins for our Loons. Chuck Devlin had 3 hits and a walk. 2 of his hits were solo home runs. In fact, he led off the game with a home run, the 6th time this season he's done that. The Loons are hosting South Bend again tonight. Lions, first preseason game at Cincinnati. A rainy night. The Bengals beat our Lions 16-14. A few players played for the Lions that might be playing in the regular season, but a lot of resting, of course, going on. The only touchdown the Lions scored came with 1 minute and 28 seconds to play. Rookie quarterback Luke Altmyer, who took most of the snaps, a 24-yard touchdown pass to Tariq Black, and then Luke did the two-point conversion. Just signed quarterback to perhaps be the backup for Jared Goff, Josh Dobbs. He played a little bit too. Jake Bates kicked a couple of field goals. Jacob Sailors led the rushing effort, 8 carries for 55 yards. Defense pretty good. Ahmad Hassani with 2 sacks and a forced fumble. Cornerback Ennis Rakestraw Jr., he was taken to the locker room following a hit, but it turned out that it's apparently a contusion, a bruise, and he'll be okay. Defensive tackle Makai Wingo, he left to be evaluated for a concussion. Safety Lauren Strickland, he's going to get an MRI in his left leg, so hopefully those two players are okay. Lions next Saturday will play Washington at Ford Field, and it's a noon kickoff. News from the Dow Championship. When the 8th tournament is played next year at Midland Country Club, it will move to the fall instead of the early summer. The week of September 27th through October 3rd. The LPGA event will still be the only team competition, but the Dow Championship next fall. It's sports on WSGW, 821. A couple of new albums being dropped today by some longtime female artists. That's next.
2: Tight margins. Tough.

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0: Your morning team is here on WSGW, and it's 8:24. You got Charlie and Mike and Jonathan and Art Lewis too. I think in the last few weeks, maybe a couple of months, I can't remember, we actually mentioned that these albums were coming, but today is the day that they're dropping. Two female artists. This is Carly Simon, by the way. Nice to hear Carly doing some stuff. Her album is called Comes in Waves, and it's being released today. She is 83 years old.
1: I was going to say, she had to be up there.
0: Yeah.
1: And my age.
0: And I remember we talked about the fact because, you know, this is coming when she has been diagnosed with Parkinson's disease.
1: Mm-hmm.
0: Yeah. And she says that it's taken her time to understand the diagnosis, to adjust to it, and to decide how much she wanted to say about it publicly. She says it can be unpredictable. She says she's tired. Some days she can't get moving at all. She even had three surgeries to treat damaged joints, and she continues to get worse. But at the same time, she wants to make sure that she can still communicate with fans, and in this case, release a new album today. So that song, by the way, is the lead single called Howl, H-O-W-L.
1: Sounds good.
0: Yeah, I always like Carly.
1: Yeah, me too. I love her voice.
0: Yeah, she had that great voice. And a reminder too, in case, because I remember we talked about this at the same time, that because I remember the Parkinson's talk. But she also said, "Oh, by the way, during the same time, she was treated for that carcinoma on her face, which had to be removed." So, dealing with quite a few things there, Carly Simon. The other one, and actually we highlighted this yesterday, but just a reminder that it's officially dropping today. Martha Reeves. And the lead singer from her single from her album titled Searching.
1: Didn't sound like Motown.
0: No, it's a little more jazzy up, if you will. That is a cover version of the 1972 song that Stevie Wonder and Syreeta made big, To Know You Is to Love You. And so she is, that album is coming out today. Martha, who is 85 years old. Yeah.
1: There's hope.
0: So.
1: Get out there, Art. When are you going to put out a novel?
0: Are you planning to release something that we don't know about?
1: Yeah, no. Art Lewis's greatest hits.
2: Yeah, an empty album.
0: Hey, you know, if William Shatner can release them, you know.
1: That's true.
0: You know.
1: Speaking stuff. The spoken word.
0: You can do that yourself. We put links up on the videos, by the way, on the Morning Team page. You want to check them out here at WSW.com. Just want to make sure you're aware of that. Want to take a moment to talk about this. We talked about this last hour, but... it's a new Rocket Grab Plus launch that had taken place yesterday for the Riverfront Grill and Lounge at the DoubleTree in Bay City. It sold out yesterday quickly.
1: Rocket barely got off the ground.
0: However,
1: yes, they have.
0: They released more.
1: Restructured it.
3: It was a booster rocket.
0: Yes.
1: Stage two.
0: However. Jonathan Dent, do you have an official count for us this morning?
3: There's seven left.
0: Seven left, okay. I don't know how many new ones were released, but last hour we were looking at it and said, well, there's only now 10, but now there's down to seven.
3: By the time we were done with that segment, we started that segment off saying there are 10 left, and then by the time we got to the end of it, there were eight.
0: So
3: they're going quick.
0: Well, if you want to get the $50 voucher for only $25 because it's on recordgrabplus.com, and those who were trying to get it and couldn't because it got sold out, there are now seven precious opportunities left. So get it at Rocket Crab Plus.
1: Precious Crab. And few are the... Well, anyway.
3: I'm going to go across the hall and make a this week's deal is sold out spot. For
0: in anticipation. Yeah. 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Seven left as we speak at this time. It is 8:29 at WSGW.
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2: A Friday. That means got some events and some activities. And we want to make sure you are aware of what's going on, and we will do that for you coming up after the news. Some suggestions for you. Charlie, Mike, Jonathan on the morning team at 8:30, where the weekend weather, that forecast is coming up. Today, sunshine and a high of 83 expected. We're seeing some peaks of morning sunshine. 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
3: Thank you, Charlie. Good morning, everyone. Police in Saginaw are investigating a shooting that occurred last night. Police responded to an area between South 6th Avenue and Federal Avenue around 7 p.m. where they say a teenager had been shot, suffering non-life-threatening injuries. They cordoned off the area while the teen was taken to a local hospital for treatment. Currently, there are no further details available. No suspect information is available as Flint police investigate an early morning shooting that left a man dead and another injured. That shooting happened at about 1:40 in the morning on Thursday in the 200 block of Edmund Street. The department's major crime unit is handling the investigation. Two men were found at the scene with gunshot wounds. One was pronounced dead and the other was taken to a local hospital. The Genesee County Medical Examiner's Office, it will release the name of the deceased man after his next of kin has been notified. The investigation remains ongoing. Anyone with information about the incident is asked to contact the Flint Police Department or to leave an anonymous tip with Crime Stoppers at 1-800-422-JAIL. Starting today and running through September 7th, there will be increased enforcement and messaging about the dangers of driving impaired during the Drive Sober or Pulled Over campaign. During the enforcement period, the Michigan State Police, along with county and municipal police departments across the state, will be encouraging motorists to celebrate the late summer and the upcoming holiday safely. In 2025, of the 1,002 fatal crashes that occurred in Michigan, 248% were alcohol involved and 195% were drug involved. According to recent data from the state police, alcohol-involved fatalities decreased from 2025, a 14% drop, and drug-involved fatalities also fell, a decrease of 23%. During the enforcement, police officers will be on the lookout for motorists under the influence of drugs and alcohol. In Michigan, it is illegal to drive with a blood alcohol concentration of a 0.08 or higher, although drivers can be arrested at any alcohol level if an officer believes they are impaired. The reconstruction and water main installation project in Midland is taking place on Campo Drive, Drake Street, and Norwood Drive. It was previously estimated to be finished by today, but it has been extended to September 30th. The project includes asphalt repavement plate replacement, new concrete curb and driveway approaches, storm sewer modifications, and installation of water main on Campo from Saginaw Road to Longfellow Lane, Drake Street from Saginaw Road to Longfellow Lane, and Norwood Drive from Campo to just west of Eastman Avenue. With the start of school at Woodcrest Elementary on August 24th, a temporary traffic pattern will be in effect to provide safe and effective travel flow around the school. Northbound one-way traffic will be implemented on Drake between Valerie and Dillaway Drives. Motorists are reminded to drive with caution when accessing a destination within the construction zone. A new orthopedic walk-in clinic is opening in Bay City next month, giving people another option for sudden, non-life-threatening muscle, bone, and joint injuries. My Michigan Health will open a WellSport Ortho Prompt on September 2nd at My Michigan Health Park Bay on Kiesel Road. The clinic will treat conditions including sports injuries, sprains, strains, closed fractures, sudden joint swelling, and minor falls. It will be open weekdays from 8 to 7 and Saturdays from 8 to 1. The facility is designed to provide orthopedic evaluation, diagnostics, and treatment during the initial visit. People with open fractures, severe lacerations, or suspected head trauma and concussions are advised to go directly to an emergency department. A public open house will take place September 1st from 4:30 to 6:30 p.m. with demonstrations, injury prevention information, giveaways, and other activities. 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
6: 36 months, 10,000 miles per year, $29.95 due at signing, plus tax and state fees, plus less.
3: 5. A homeless encampment in Kalamazoo has been removed after the city issued notices to vacate earlier this week. The Department of Public Safety did not issue any ordinance violations. The city says various organizations helped in the operation and helped people with access to available resources and services. Michigan has one of the largest child-free populations in the country. Michigan News Network's Ryan Recker explains.
7: We're second only to California, meaning 20% of adults in the state who are childless don't want to have them either. The rate plays a role when it comes to population growth and forecasting workforce needs of the future. Zachary Neal is a professor of psychology at Michigan State University and a co-author of this study.
8: States can also still have increasing population sizes if they have a lot of in-migration. So this is one piece of the puzzle, but states that have lots of child-free people are not necessarily states that are going to experience population decline. They could, but it's not guaranteed.
7: However, in Michigan, population increase is projected to be short-lived and decline after 2034. They're looking at a 1.9% decrease by 2050 as state leaders try to figure out how to turn it around. Ryan Recker for the Michigan News Network.
3: More development is planned for Grand Rapids Monroe North District, a 20-story apartment building, hotel, and parking garage with projects totaling $185 million are in the works. Developer Jay Johnson plans to build the hotel first, and construction could begin this fall. And Charlie, if you're always on the go at work and at home, it may be time to slow down. Saturday is National Relaxation Day, and Dr. Charletta Dennis of Priority Health says you need to make relaxation a priority.
9: Taking time to rest, relax, and recharge is not a luxury. It's intended to make the body regenerate, rejuvenate, so that you can go on throughout the rest of your day.
3: Dennis says if you don't relax, it can lead to stress, depression, heart, and sleep problems.
2: I think we start now, Mike. Just relax for the rest of the show. How about that?
3: All right, should I? And like lay my head down on the desk.
2: We'll give you a nudge when it's time. It's 8:38 on WSGW. Weather forecast might allow you to relax this weekend. Nothing to have to concern yourself about. Doing the update of WNEM, First Alert meteorologist Matthew Mondros, being brought to you by McLaren Carmanis. Let's find out what's happening for the weekend weather.
10: Beautiful Friday weather ahead, mostly sunny, 83 degrees. The humidity is going to be a little bit more tolerable too, with dew points near 60 degrees. But overall, pretty nice if you have any outdoor plans today. For tonight, 60 and mostly clear, then 82 on Saturday, also 83 on Sunday. We do have dry weather during the daytime on Saturday, but by Saturday evening, we'll have some rain moving in. Leads to more rain showers for Saturday night and for Sunday. While it won't rain all day Sunday, we are likely holding on to scattered showers throughout most of the daytime. Once we go into the beginning of the week, though, we'll have dry and sunny weather once again. From the First Alert Weather Center, I'm meteorologist Matthew Mondro.
2: So we got a Celsius rising barometer, 3010. Going to find a north wind about 8. Temp is 65 at WSGW. 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Nothing to add to the weather update. 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
2: 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And we'll let folks know what's happening. So on this Friday, a couple of things actually going on. And that includes another Friday Night Live. Got a couple of those left for you in downtown Saginaw. And tonight, it is Riverfront Rock Night with the Pesky Kid, Todd Michael Hall, and Nameless performing. 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Food trucks on hand. 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Also happening tonight in Midland, the Common Live music series continues. And you have the Family Tradition Band performing tonight, and then the Bandwagon Band performing tomorrow. The Commons Live Music Series will continue for a few more weekends. 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Hey, big doings in Saginaw with the African Culturals Festival this weekend. It starts today and continues tomorrow and also Sunday at Morley School Park. That's at 2601 in Lapeer. Music and dancing and food and art and much more. 11 a.m. till 8 p.m. each day. Today, tomorrow, and Sunday, the African Cultural Festival in Saginaw. You can check out the Facebook Saginaw African Cultural Festival Facebook page if you need some more information for that. The Delta College Planetarium today offering the Great Solar System Adventure at 12:30. Mysteries of the Great Lakes at 2 and Cosmic Dreamscapes at 3:30. Tomorrow, the Saginaw Railway Museum is going to be open for you to enjoy. from 1 till 4 p.m., including an exhibit of the historic 1907 Depot. Well, I should say, we'll have exhibits in the historic 1907 Depot. Originally built in Hemlock to be on display, a caboose, switch engines, a model train layout. Free admission. Now, donations are asked if you can help to support the Railway Museum, but free admission. It's at 900 Maple Street at the tracks in the city of Saginaw. The Saginaw Railway Museum tomorrow, 1 till 4, and enjoy the displays. Tomorrow, the Music from the Marsh series continues at the Bay City State Park, the free summer outdoor series. The admission is still necessary to get into the Bay City State Park, but you can enjoy the summer concert series, Music at the Marsh, for free. And tomorrow, it's Musica, folk and Americana music to be performed, and that starts at 7 p.m. There is another Lawn Chair Film Festival event with the Old Town Saginaw Association and the Lawn Chair Film Festival. And tomorrow it is Sleepless in Seattle. That's at the Case Building parking lot, the corner of Adams and South Hamilton. 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Again, the Lawn Chair Film Festival in Old Town Saginaw with the Old Town Saginaw Association. Sleepless in Seattle tomorrow, 7 o'clock, the Case Building parking lot, corner of Adams and South Hamilton. Delta College Planetarium tomorrow, offering Dinosaurs, a Story of Survival at 2, and Aurora, Lights of Wonder at 3:30. Tomorrow there's another Pups and Pages event, too, at the Wirt Library as part of the Bay County Library System. That's at 2 o'clock. This is where kids aged 4 to 12 can read one-on-one to a therapy dog. It's a timed session. And again, it starts at 2, and with your kids age 4 to 12, and have a good time with the Pups and Pages event at Wirt Library tomorrow. Coming up on Tuesday, the next Tuesdays in the Park at the Pecanning Bandshell at Doc Litchfield Park, and Lost Genotes, Tejana Music will be performing the Lost Genotes, and you can enjoy that at 7 o'clock. It is free to enjoy the music of the Pinconning Bandshell, Doc Litchfield Park, for Tuesdays in the Park in Pinconning. There'll be another Dow Gardens Lunchtime Concert Series coming up on Wednesday. Greg Nagy performing, noon until 1:30. 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Next Wednesday is the next Wednesdays in the Park at Winona Park, and it's going to be an ABBA tribute. It's called Dancing Queen, and you can enjoy that starting at 7 o'clock. That's when the main act performs, but there's always an opener. And the opening act is going to be the Josh Sherrod Band. And again, that's going to be next Wednesday. Wednesday's in the Park at Winona Park in Bay City. And it's free, of course, to enjoy that. Next Wednesday at the Saginaw County Parks and Recreation, the Immerman Memorial Park location, Jolly Hammers and Strings to be performing. That's next Wednesday starting at 7 o'clock. 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It's a free concert. If you're out of county, I think there's a $2 admission to get into Immerman Park, but that's next Wednesday. The next party on McCarty, and I believe it's the final one for the season, coming up August 20th at the Saginaw Township Soccer Complex, and it is Jedi Mind Trip performing music of the 70s and 80s. Doors open at 5, music at 5:30. I'm trying to remember the admission fees. Admission fee is $5, $2 parking, something like that. It's also support the Saginaw Township Soccer Complex, though. 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And that's right there. It's the SVRC Marketplace at 203 South Washington. The Midland Farmers Market continues, and that goes on. every week. And I thought I had a day on that, and I don't see it, and I apologize on that. But if you check out online, I'm sure you can find out more about the Midland Farmers Market. But it still continues at 825 East Main Street. It's 80th anniversary, by the way. How about that? We have the Bay Area Farmers Market, which is open every Thursday from 2 till 7 at the Pierre Marquette Depot. That's at 401 5th Street in downtown Bay City, so enjoy the Bay Area Farmers Market. Thomas Township, its Farmers Market continues too. Every Monday from 4 till 7 at Roberts Park on South Miller Road in Thomas Township. And a reminder that you still have time to get your ticket to the Tigers, courtesy of WSGW and Stormaster Exteriors, on September 12th. 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Again, $89 per ticket. A lot of the things to see, do, and enjoy, and we trust you'll find something to do this weekend for you. Well, let's go up to the hour now. I'm going to do the up-to-the-minute news in your business and your weather. 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
14: Good morning for Michigan News Source. I'm David Barr. Governor Gretchen Whitmer is urging the Michigan Public Service Commission to reject Consumers Energy's proposed sale of 13 hydroelectric dams to Confluence Hydro, LLC, unless the deal includes stronger protections for dam safety and Michigan taxpayers. Whitmer outlined her concerns in an August 13th letter to the commission. Whitmer said the current agreement does not provide enough safeguards to ensure that the dams are properly maintained and safely retired when they are no longer economical to operate. The Michigan Department of Health and Human Services has reported around 1,500 new cases of cyclosporosis. Health officials last week told residents to return to routine guidance for handling lettuce and other produce as the number of new cases of the parasitic infection slow down. 314 people have reported being hospitalized in Michigan due to cyclosporosis. The state has reported two deaths tied to the parasitic infection. Michigan duck hunters will keep full access to drawings at four managed waterfowl areas after lawmakers, the DNR, and a conservation group reached a deal. Katie Hyde has that story.
15: The DNR had announced plans to cut back drawing days because of staffing shortages, a move that quickly drew complaints from hunters. State Representatives Ken Borton and David Martin worked with DNR officials and the Greenway Conservation Club on a solution. The DNR will hire 8 seasonal workers to help run the drawings, with the Conservation Club covering the cost. Borton says hunters deserve the services their license fees help support. Martin says he's glad the DNR listened to hunters and reversed course. I'm Katie Hyde for Michigan News Source.
14: And the Tigers finally took a series from the Cleveland Guardians this year with a victory yesterday. Detroit opens a 3-game series with the White Sox tonight. David Barr, Michigan News Source.
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18: Applied Materials shares are down 5%. The chip equipment maker reported a solid quarter. Earnings and revenue were up from a year ago, but Wall Street was expecting even more. Chicago Federal Reserve Bank President Austin Goolsbee is characterizing the latest inflation data as a little better, and he's hopeful that as the impact of tariffs and higher oil prices from the Iran war fade, inflation can continue to improve. Cooler Consumer Price Index and Producer Price Index readings this week have made it less likely the Fed will raise interest rates in September. Reuters is reporting Workday, the online human resources platform, is in talks to sell itself to investment firm Silver Lake. The talks are ongoing with no guarantee a deal will materialize. That's your Fox Business Report. I'm Ginny Cosella. Invested in you.
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2: How about going up to the hour, doing your up-to-the-minute weather forecasting of WNEM First Alert meteorologist Matthew Montreux. It's 8:56.
7: Beautiful Friday ahead, mostly sunny, 83 degrees. The dew point's closer to 60, so not too humid for today. Should be very nice for any Friday plans. For tonight, 60 and mostly clear, but then once we go into tomorrow, expecting some rain to move in, mainly during the evening. So the daytime itself, Saturday, is still dry, but Saturday evening turns damp, and then Sunday, some scattered showers still in the forecast. From the First Alert Weather Center, I'm meteorologist Matthew Mondrow.
2: 65, that's the temp reading at WSGW at 8:56.

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4: And we'll have a couple of hours of open phones this morning, 9 and 10 o'clock. At 11 o'clock, we'll learn about the Carleton Public Schools. Jonathan Dent may join me for some of the open shows coming up.
3: Terry Henney's Farm Show will be coming up, too, at 11:30. Reminder, Tigers baseball comes up tonight. A big series with the White Sox. 3 games, 6:15 broadcast time tonight on WSW 790 AM. Just for fun, you note, if you check the standings this morning, the Tigers actually occupy the third and final wild card spot in the American League. Half game over the Rangers. It's August 14th. A lot of baseball to be played, but still, just considering where we were at one point to where we are now. Where we are now is our Friday flashback song, that song that we have for you, and it is a great summer flashback song going back 60 years to find a number one song for 3 weeks at number one in 1966. Lovin' Spoonful and Summer in the City.

0: Spoonful and Summer in the City, our Friday flashback song, taking you back 60 years.
1: Hot town, summer in the city, back of my neck, getting dirty and gritty. 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
0: 3 weeks at number one. 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
3: From ABC News, I'm Sherry Preston. The family of Brian Thompson, including his widow and executives from United Healthcare, are expected to be in the courtroom today as Luigi Mangione is expected to plead guilty to federal stalking charges in Thompson's murder. ABC Chief Investigative Correspondent Aaron Katursky has more.
4: Mangione has maintained he is not guilty, but sources tell ABC News he is prepared to change his plea as he faces a mountain of evidence, including video of Thompson's murder, the killer approaching from behind and shooting him in the back. Police also said they pulled the murder weapon from his bag.
3: Some legal experts say a guilty plea to federal charges could complicate the state murder trial, which is expected to begin next month. New resources have been deployed in Indiana because of widespread flooding. ABC's Alex Perez is in the city of Richmond.
5: The National Guard called in after the governor declared a statewide disaster emergency following days of relentless storms. Flash flooding swallowing entire neighborhoods, roads vanishing underwater, rivers bursting from their banks, racing through communities around Indianapolis. Rescue crews working around the clock searching for anyone still trapped, and at least three people dead because of the severe storms.
3: In Japan, record-breaking rainfall flooded cities east of Tokyo overnight, killing at least five. Congressional Democrats are calling for more information about the long deployment and deteriorating living conditions aboard the USS Abraham Lincoln in the Middle East.
6: The USS Abraham Lincoln is waiting for relief after nearly 9 months of relentless combat operations and reports of worsening conditions on board. The Lincoln has been at sea for more than 250 days, including one stretch of more than 200 days in between ports of call.
3: ABC's Martha Raddatz just in from the Commerce Department. Retail sales down 0.6% last month, the biggest drop since May of 2025. This is ABC News.
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3: Mostly sunny skies and 72 degrees at 905. Good morning, I'm Mike Turchin. Police have arrested a suspect wanted in a deadly shooting in Saginaw over the weekend. Officers were sent to an area of Lion Street and South Harrison Street around 10:35 p.m. on Sunday, where they found 17-year-old Amir Alexander Frazier suffering from apparent gunshot wounds. He was taken to a local hospital where he was pronounced dead despite life-saving efforts. The suspect, a 14-year-old boy, was arrested in West Michigan's Holland and has been taken into custody at the Saginaw County Juvenile Detention Center. He faces charges of open murder, assault with a dangerous weapon, and two counts of felony firearm. Police are still looking for information in the case and are asking residents to contact the Saginaw Police Department or to leave an anonymous tip with Crime Stoppers at 1-800-422-JAIL. Midland residents who want to help with the November 3rd election can apply to work as election inspectors, and city residency is not required. Election inspectors help voters at polling places, including verifying identities, explaining the application to vote process, and distributing ballots. Additional opportunities are available before Election Day, including work with absentee voter counting board. Applicants must be at least 16 years old. Those 18 and older must be registered Michigan voters. They also cannot be candidates, members of a candidate's immediate family, or challengers. Election inspectors must be able to spend extended periods of sitting and standing and work with the public in a courteous, patient, and efficient manner. Training will be required with dates to be announced. Inspectors will be paid $15 an hour and receive breakfast and dinner on Election Day. Applications are available through the Midland City Clerk's Office at 333 West Ellsworth Street. More information can be found by calling 989-837-3310. WSGW News Time.

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0: The weather forecast is next. An Elkhorn County nonprofit organization and its president have a lawsuit filed against them over alleged housing assistance deception. Chosen Kingdom Builders and Quanzel Howerton are accused of misrepresenting the extensive funding and housing assistance to encourage property owners and tenants to sign leases. Attorney General Dana Nessel says the defendants' actions resulted in tenants being evicted and property owners losing hundreds of thousands of dollars. Michigan's governor is urging regulators to block the sale of 13 dams. Here is Michigan News Network's Ryan Recker.
5: Consumers Energy has a deal to sell 13 hydroelectric dams to Confluence Hydro for just a dollar each. It's being reviewed by the Michigan Public Service Commission. Governor Gretchen Whitmer writing a letter to the commission saying the agreement does not provide sufficient safeguards to prevent future failures, and she's urging them to reject it. Consumer spokesperson Brian Wheeler says that if the deal is not approved, the next step would be to decommission and remove the dams.
6: We don't want to be in a position where we have to decommission the dams, but that would be our next option. We are hopeful that the commission will take a fresh look at the record, at the testimony, not just from us, but from neighbors of these dams who would be so critically impacted. And we do hope they will approve the sale.
5: Wheeler said their proposed sale includes a number of safeguards to ensure the long-term safety of the dams, including giving Confluence Hydro 30 years of revenue stream by selling energy back to them. No word yet when the commission will make a decision. Ryan Recker for the Michigan News Network.
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7: Here's your WSGW weatherology forecast. For today, we'll see a blend of clouds and sunshine developing with high temperatures working up into the middle 80s. We'll have our winds turning to the northeast at 5 to 10. And for tonight, partly cloudy, a low of 61. For Saturday, increasing clouds, still approaching those mid-80s for highs, and then showers becoming likely into your Saturday night will drop back to a low of 68. Sunday, scattered showers and storms up to a high of 84, but back to abundant sunshine Monday will have highs in the lower 80s. I'm meteorologist Michael Carroll with the WSGW Weatherology Forecast. Right now, 70 degrees.
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9: 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And a good morning to you on a Friday morning. Open phones for the next 2 hours. 989-752-6111. And we say good morning to Jonathan Dent.
10: Good morning.
9: Good morning. There we are. We said it.
10: Exactly.
9: I want to start with a little baseball just for the fun of it. The Tigers, as of today, would be in the playoffs if the season ended today. And I think they're only one game shy of a 500 record right now. They have come a long way. They had a terrible May, and they have turned things around. Just the opposite of last year when they went on a slide at the end of the year.
10: Similar to the year before when they went,
9: yes,
10: got so hot at the end of the
9: glad
10: year.
9: To see they've got something different.

0: on a very, very active farm system. And I've always felt that's the way baseball should operate. And I'm glad to see that the Tigers are doing some of that. Great, great players. So we'll keep our fingers crossed. They go up against the White Sox the next 3 days. White Sox are on top of the division right now. But who knows? The way the Tigers are playing, if they come out with a series win, that's a plus.
1: Mm-hmm.
0: That's a big plus. So go Tigers. But speaking of sports, I have never followed them, but they're all over the news these days. The WNBA. There is an organization whose name is the Women's National Basketball Association.
1: Yep.
0: That can't define what a woman is.
1: Yep.
0: Go figure.
1: You'd think that would be kind of a necessary part of...
0: You would think they'd have a definition of what that means.
1: Yeah.
0: You know? And there's a couple of former NBA players, Enos Kanter and Royce White, who have decided to push them because these almost seven-footers are going to enter the WNBA draft.
1: Are they really?
0: They're going to force the issue.
1: Yeah.
0: And, you know, and let's face it, letting men play in the WNBA, that would be the end of the NBA, the WNBA.
1: Yep.
0: And then while neither Kanter or Noah or White, so they say, is truly sincere about playing, they're going to push it.
1: Force the issue, yeah.
0: And this is the thing. The league had a meeting to fix it.
1: Yep.
0: And they couldn't come to terms. And they couldn't define a woman.
1: How can ideology and this messed up inability to define biology stand in the way of protecting your players?
0: I don't know. They had an emergency meeting to draw up a policy that would clearly exclude Kanter and Rice. But they couldn't come to an agreement. I don't know. I just... sometimes you shake your head.
1: It's all PR and trying to...
0: The one thing about it...
1: Kowtow to...
0: The one thing about it, between some of their players, Cunningham, Caitlin...
1: Mm-hmm.
0: They've certainly found themselves a way to promote themselves. It may not be positive, but they're getting more attention than they ever got in their lives.
1: Yeah, and they're doing a terrible job with, like, they're getting bad attention because they're showing no interest in protecting those star players and promoting those star players in decent ways.
0: I put a lot of the blame on the leader, and I forgot her name, I'm sorry to say, but I put a lot of the blame on her because she has not made a good presentation, let's say.
1: Yeah.
0: She doesn't come across as a kind of person you just want to follow.
1: Is it Kathy Engelbert?
0: Yeah, something like name? That. Yeah, I think so. But I just shake my head.
1: I don't get it. They had a chance at some really good publicity and a wave, yeah. But...
0: Well, of course, the old saying is, doesn't matter what they're saying about you as long as they're talking about you.
1: Yeah.
0: I'm not sure that fits.
1: Not for an entertainment outlet like that.
0: No.
1: It's not bad publicity that people are going to tune in to see. That's the thing. If something bad were happening at the games, people would tune in to see that. Yeah. They'd check it out. But
0: apparently a lot of the players in the league don't like the fact that they have a superstar with Caitlin in the league. They've been blatantly fouling her and getting away with it. That's the worst part. Refs aren't calling some of these blatant fouls.
1: Nope.
0: And it's just, I just shake my head. I mean, here was an opportunity for this league to take a foothold. And they've been growing. And they've been getting more coverage. And then all of a sudden, they shoot themselves in the foot.
1: In the NBA, if someone fouls a superstar so blatantly, especially if there's no response from the refs, there will be a response from the team.
0: Yeah.
1: No, I don't see that happening in the WNBA.
0: No, they're divided in the message even, you know.
1: Yep.
0: I just...

0: You know, it's you know the unfortunate thing about it? It represents life today.
1: Yeah.
0: Where we seem to be headed. Although there have been some signs that there are cracks in that progressive armor. But just...
1: scared to offend anybody.
0: Yeah, exactly.
1: That might be...
0: That's exactly. And, you know...
1: And complain about being entitled to more.
0: And you talk about why all this is being done for a minuscule, minuscule minority.
1: Yeah.
0: Trans athletes. I don't understand. Don't understand it at all.
1: Seems like you'd want to protect your athletes.
0: Well, because they're your money. I mean, that's your bread and butter. People come to see them. They don't come to see the administration.
1: Nope.
0: So, who knows? Anyway, our lines are open, 989-752-6111, and that is where we find Susan this morning. Susan, good morning.
2: Good morning. My comment was the fact that, just because I got somebody up there, my comment to you was they have a sports announcer on, and I think it was Bill O'Reilly, and he was really good. And he said what the whole deal comes down to is they're against the feminine movement, and what they're trying to do is stamp out the feminine movement. And he said that if you go back even 10 years and start going forward, that's all you have now is a gay pride parade, and that's all they want.
0: I'm not going to agree with Bill on that. I mean, there are some, obviously.
2: It wasn't Bill.
0: Well, you just said it was.
2: No, it was on the Bill O'Reilly show that he had a guest.
0: Oh, okay.
2: And the guy was a sports commentator.
0: Okay.
2: He had been with the WNBA for like 10 years.
0: Yeah, I disagree with him. There are some. Don't get me wrong. Of course there are some. But
2: I don't know, but everything he said made sense to me. And the fact that the one gal's coming out and said white privilege, well, she went to Stanford. Her father has money. And the other girl grew up on a farm and went to public college. So there's just, it totally rang a bell when he was saying that they're trying to strike down feminism.
0: Yeah, there's a lot of hypocrisy out there on this. I mean, it's rampant.
2: Well, you got this idiot right now that's running for our governor, and I heard him last night on with Piker on Hannity, and it was every word was bleeped out, and he was.
0: I think that relationship with Piker is going to cost him in the long run.
2: Well, I'm telling you, they were wipe your butt with the Constitution, away with prisons, do away with any kind of. Police, do away with.
0: Yeah,
2: they basically want to upend the United States of America. Yeah. And if anybody, I just can't understand it right now. Anybody that's voting these people in is basically thumbing their nose at all our veterans, all the patriotic stuff. And let's face it, Trump has tried everything. Everything he's tried has been the betterment for us and for the people and for the folks. And they block him every time they can. If anybody had a brain in their head, they'd look at the closed borders that he's done for us, the crime, they keep letting the criminals out of prison, and it just, he tries to beautify Washington, they destroy the monuments. I mean, it's just sickening that these people are getting away with these things.
0: Yeah, however, I will tell you this, in his beautifying Washington, I don't want to see his name on buildings. That's nonsense.
2: Why?
0: Because he doesn't deserve to have his name on a building.
1: He does it to feed his ego.
2: Did the last 10 presidents or 12 presidents do anything? They let everything go right down the tube.
0: Are there names on any buildings?
2: Yeah. Yes, there is.
0: Tell me.
2: Stop and think about it. John Kennedy was on there.
0: Well, the Kennedy Center, I understand that. It was created under
1: him. And it was, yeah.
2: But if somebody goes to the, do you want it to fall into ruin?
0: I want it fixed, but that doesn't mean the fixer's name gets put on it.
2: Well, now it's John Kennedy and Trump.
0: Okay.
2: So there.
0: Yeah, right. Come on.
2: It is. They changed it yesterday. It was on.
0: The board voted against it because the court said that it should have been the board that did it. So the board said, let's put Trump's name back on again. Yeah. Of course, they're all people that he appointed.
2: I'll tell you something. When you've got every news agency running that man down every day and blocking him and not running his news presentations, then we don't have a freedom of speech.
0: Well, here's my freedom, Sue. I like a lot of his policies. I like what he does. That doesn't mean I'm going to like everything he does and everything he says.
2: Well, that's the
0: not
2: going to
0: happen. Exactly.
2: That's the beauty of
0: Bingo.
2: America. And see,
0: that's what we're talking about.
2: Yes, and they want to take America away from us, and in no way, shape, or form, they want to ruin what we've got.
0: Right, but that has nothing to do with him putting his name on everything. It's a separate issue.
2: And you know what? It's just such a small thing for what he's doing for this country. I could care less.
0: Well, okay.
2: I want to
0: That's
2: talk
0: fair.
2: About the murderers that are running around and raping
0: All right.
2: and killing people. You know,
0: Got it.
2: You have to look at that. Thanks, Art.
0: All right, Susan. Take care. Bye-bye now. 989-752-6111. You have this puzzled look on your face.
1: I don't know who they are. I don't get that. Everybody talks about they.
0: Well, they is everybody who disagrees with you.
1: Yeah.
0: I will take a break and be back. You know, if your car gets dirty, what do? You take it to a car wash, right? Well, what if the engine gets dirty internally? 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
2: I'm Taylor Riggs, and this is the Fox Business Report.
3: Inflation readings for prices at the wholesale level are better than expected. The producer price index for July suggests inflation remained tame at the wholesale level. The PPI was flat. For the year ending in July, the PPI moderated to 4.7%, and excluding food and energy, the annual reading slipped to 4.2%. Also, the job market is showing more signs of holding up. Separately, the number of new claims for unemployment benefits rose slightly last week to 209,000. But continuing claims, those remaining on benefits, dropped to 1.77 million. Coach's parent company Tapestry reported an upbeat quarter. Sales rose for the Coach brand, though the company also owns Kate Spade, which is still slumping. That's your Fox Business Report. I'm Ginny Coselda. Invested in you.
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8: This has to do with regulations that would prohibit passengers from making calls using phones on airplanes, which I don't understand in the first place. If it is a business policy and people aren't adhering to it, airlines say the big problem is it's a disruption for passengers. And just recently introduced was the Quiet Skies Act of 2026.
9: This represents, so it's a failing on the part of the customer to adhere to the policy. It's a failure on the part of the airline to enforce their policy. 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
9: Yeah.
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9: No.
8: It shouldn't have to be a law. Just a common decency, people.
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10: And we are back with you here on WSGW. Open phones, next 2 hours, 989-752-6111. Here's the good news, which I will temper, because it's not as good as you think. The U.S. Consumer Price Index, the annual inflation rate, did tick up a bit in July, but prices rose 0.1%, a tenth of a percent, and so the year over year they were up 3.4%, which meant prices rose, but at a much slower pace. That does not mean when you go to the grocery store, you're going to go hallelujah because prices are all going to be down again. They're not happening.
9: Because the CPI doesn't include food.
10: Well, that's one. And two, you would need deflation for the prices to go down.
9: Yep.
10: And that's probably not going to happen.
9: No.
10: But the deceleration is good news. I mean, at least, you know, things won't go up as quickly. And a lot of it has to do with Iran and Straits of Hormuz and all of that stuff. And it goes on and on.
9: Yep.
10: Let's talk to Carl in Saginaw. Carl, good morning.
11: Good morning, guys. Heard a couple days ago, Sean called in, bless his heart, talking about the Civil War. Abraham Lincoln, how Lincoln was a Republican, and how the Democrats back then were, you know, fighting for slavery. And he's right. Lincoln was a Republican. But back then, the Republicans were the liberals, and the Democrats were the conservatives. And then that changed after the Civil War.
10: Oh, it's been an evolution forever.
11: Yes.
9: And I don't buy the narrative of the party platform switch. It was a very small number of politicians

0: switched parties.
1: Yeah. Yeah. And I mean, you look at the evolution of that.
2: In, like during the 1900s, early 1900s, the Democrats switching to be liberals, and the Republicans in the South started to become conservatives.
1: But you look at
2: the two sides.
1: Yeah, but you bring that up to date and look at John Kennedy. Many people today say Kennedy, if he were alive, would be a conservative. I mean, so it's, you know, it's...
2: Yeah, well, they say about Reagan might be considered a liberal if he ran.
1: He'd be a moderate
2: in the Republican.
1: Well, yeah, he'd had conservative views, but he'd be probably
2: a
1: moderate.
2: But you know what I mean.
1: Yeah, I understand. But that's, yeah, I mean, that's why none of that means anything. You know, the only thing that means anything is what happens when you go in the poll.
0: Well, but people use the Civil War argument as the Democrats were the party of the KKK, stuff like that, which is true.
3: Yes,
0: but
3: back then,
0: I have a really hard time buying the party switch thing, and the definition of progressive and conservative has really changed. And I think both parties, frankly, are progressive right now. It's just, what are they progressive toward? Is the question.
1: That's an interesting point.
2: Okay. Can I add one other thing, if I could bring up? You saw this story about Trump and Air Force One, where he snuck off in the catering truck and flew home from Turkey on a different plane.
1: Yeah.
2: And then he's saying about, you know, the Iranians are trying to assassinate him. He calls them scum for trying to assassinate him.
1: Well, they've come out and said they were going to.
2: Yeah, well, didn't we assassinate their leaders?
1: Actually, Israel took them out. Actually, it was Israel that killed them on the first round.
2: But with our backing and our intelligence and our bombs. So, but are we anyone to be calling the kettle black, you know, when we do this sort of thing?
1: Sure, in war you say a lot of things.
0: Mm-hmm.
1: Absolutely.
2: Well, we can't be surprised. We shouldn't be surprised if Iran wants to assassinate our leaders.
1: No, it's nothing new, though.
0: Shouldn't be surprised, but when you're convinced that you're on the right side of things, the other team is the bad guy for trying to assassinate your people.
1: Yeah. It's the nature of the beast.
2: Yeah. It all depends which side you're on, though.
1: Well, yeah. Isn't that life?
2: But I think we had a policy for years of not doing that. Remember Cuba?
1: Well,
2: Castro?
1: We have a policy of not doing that outside of war. When you're in a war, it's a whole different story.
2: Well, so it would have been okay for Germany to assassinate Eisenhower because
1: they
2: could have
1: caught him? If they caught him, do you think they would? Of course they would have.
0: Would it have been okay for the USSR to assassinate Adolf Hitler?
2: I guess so.
0: That's war.
1: That's the nature of war. You got to separate them.
2: But if we're at war, then you say their leaders are fair game?
1: Absolutely. Yes. They're military targets. Okay. Absolutely. They head the military.
0: Yep.
2: Okay, what did you think about Trump sneaking off the plane and letting other people kind of be a decoy?
1: I think you'd have to ask the Secret Service that question because they're the ones that organized it.
0: The one thing that I wish is I wish he had brought at least a couple members of the press on the alternate plane.
1: That's true. But problem with that is they can't keep their mouth shut.
0: Correct.
1: That's why they weren't invited.
0: Correct.
1: Because they didn't want it out. Nothing wrong with that. I mean, you know, if the Secret Service says we need to protect you and you're going to do this, he does it.
0: Mm-hmm.
2: It never would have come out if the press hadn't reported it. The White House never said anything about it.
1: So what? Well, how does that affect anything? So what?
2: Well,
1: so you didn't learn about it.
2: Security.
1: Do you think there is...
2: It was about Trump.
0: It 100%.
2: It was about Trump being embarrassed.
0: It was 100% security.
1: 100% security.
0: Bill Clinton did the same type of plane swap situation.
1: Come on. Come on, Carl, let's be realistic here. Let's talk. If we're going to talk, let's talk in realism. The Secret Service said we're going to protect you. You're going to take a different flight. Okay, fine, he did. Whoopee. What did it change?
2: Yeah. Well, they're spending a lot of money. They have three different jets for Trump. The two different Air Force Ones flew to Turkey and back, and the military jet that he actually flew on.
1: Yeah,
2: so
1: well,
2: they're just spending money. They are spending money like there's no tomorrow.
1: All right.
2: And
0: that,
2: you know, the renovation
0: pales in comparison to other
1: places. Now, let's understand something. Let's understand something, Carl.
2: Million.
1: Let's understand something, Carl. Two Air Force Ones always fly when the president flies. Always. And the military planes fly whether he's on it or not.
2: Okay. Well,
0: the renovations to the Kennedy Center were approved by Congress, not thrown by Trump.
2: Okay, they're putting marble floors in the Kennedy Center. Is that really necessary? Is that what marble floors? Is that what we, you know?
1: I don't know. All the buildings in Washington that are built with marble, should they have been built with wood?
0: If your guy were president, would it be okay to put marble floors in the Kennedy Center?
2: No.
0: Oh.
2: No. They can renovate it. But do they need marble floors and gold fixtures in the bathroom, honestly?
1: That I would agree with.
2: People are going without health care.
1: I'd stop with the gold figure. No, don't bring the health care thing into it. Come on. Let's just talk about one.
2: Well, they told us we can't afford health care. We can't afford school lunches. We got to draw the line somewhere.
0: That's not where the
2: money.
0: The argument is not we can't afford. That's not the conversation. The conversation is, should we be paying for it?
1: That's it. All right, I got to take a break. I'm late here. Got to run.
2: Okay.
1: All righty, bye-bye. We'll be back.
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1: We're back with you here on WSGW, and boy, that's a noisy one. Kevin is in Saginaw. Kevin?
12: Good morning. How are you guys
1: today? Good.
12: Yeah, you knew when you said you was going to have a two-hour open line, it was going to be a stressful day.
1: Well, not for me.
12: Two things. I just want to say these two things, and then I got to hang up and get back to work. Number one is, and you might be able to answer this because I seriously don't understand. I looked it up. I've been looking it up. And the population, according to Google, of Israel is 10 million people. Now, that's within a couple thousand of the state of Michigan. Mm-hmm. Number one is, how on earth did us, I don't know if it's a state or a country, I don't know what you'd call it, of 10 million people get so much influence and power over the what appears to be the entire globe? That's one. And then number two, AIPAC. Why is that so taboo as far as untouchable, you know, when they talk about AIPAC? And I've tried looking up different things, and it's confusing to me. So I have no opinion. I just don't understand that.
1: Well, I'll tackle the first one, and I'll leave the second one for...
0: I'm more knowledgeable about the first one, too, but go ahead.
1: Well, I'll
12: just listen to you on the radio here.
1: All right. Thanks, Kev.
12: Thank you.
1: In the 1940s, when Israel was created by the world, in effect, it created strife in the Middle East, and the creators, the world, for that, for most of the world, not all, most of the world.
0: The Allied powers. On
1: the Allied powers who created it came to their defense, and always have, and still do to this day. And Israel also has proven to be a very ingenious society, not only militarily. Think about a country that size and the dominance of their military, a lot of which is from our weapons.
0: Sponsored
1: by a lot of people. But they are also very, very successful in a business sense and an innovative sense.
0: It's got a lot to do with where they're located geographically.
1: And that does, to some degree, yes. But we also have to realize that because where they're located geographically, there are always going to be problems. There have been for thousands of years, and who are we to think we can wave a wand and change it? You may be able to change one little piece here, and something else flares up over there. It's the nature of the beast.
0: But how Israel gets to be such a big name on the world stage is the big brothers that back them up.
1: Yeah, that coupled with their economic impact.
0: With their economic impact.
1: Yeah. Yeah. Yeah. All right, so AIPAC.
0: AIPAC. Basically, it comes down to should foreign interests have as much of a say in U.S. politics through money and lobbying support as...
1: Well, technically, they should have none.
0: That's what AIPAC is. It is a political action committee dedicated to advancing... They kind of say the relationship between the U.S. and Israel, but advancing Israeli interests in the U.S. is keeping that connection strong and strengthening it further.
1: There's two things. The Israeli interest in the U.S.
0: Yeah.
1: doesn't necessarily mean influence in politics. In other words, Israel not pumping big money into things they want.
0: Yeah.
1: You know.
0: But that kind of ends up
1: anybody can say what they want about our politics.
0: Yeah.
1: Anybody can say, well, we'd like to see this person win. Doesn't matter. But actually contributing and influencing are two different things.
0: I wonder if like the British had a political action committee in the U.S. where they were lobbying different politicians and things like that outside of official diplomatic channels. I'd have a problem with that, too.
1: I would, too. But I wouldn't be surprised if it happens.
0: No, I wouldn't.
1: You know, we may have laws against it, but that doesn't stop it. How much influence does China have? I mean, those are the things we should be worried about.
0: Yeah. And they have to be a little bit more subversive and undercover about how they go about putting any money into anything in the U.S.
1: All right, let me take a quick break. We'll get to Jackie and Montrose when we return.
13: 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Think Dalen Kia.
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6: Michigan's U.S. Senate election. The primary election is over. It's on to the general election. One of the most closely watched Democratic Senate primaries in the country was held here in Michigan. Abdul El Sayed nearly defeated Haley Stevens, winning the Democratic nomination by about 1 percentage point. In the Republican primary, Mike Rogers ran unopposed. As we are here in the middle of August, the general election date, November 3rd, is less than 3 months away. 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Would it be for Abdul El Sayed? Would it be for Mike Rogers? Would it be neither? Would it be? I'm not sure. A little early voting gauge. 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
7: Hi, we're back with you on the Art Lewis Show, along with Jonathan Dent, and Jackie is in Montrose. Jackie, good morning.
8: Well, good morning. And this is, I had to smile when you said that people mentioned they budget, and it brought to mind, and I'm laughing because I'm the Jackie who called in with a 3-minute poem a couple of weeks ago.
7: Yeah, I remember that.
8: Well, I had written something years ago, and I don't know if you want to hear it or not, but let me give you the first verse, okay? How often conversation that takes place throughout the day are repeated with such fervor as those ruling words, they say, just pay attention as you talk, or to others you do listen, and see how oft those ruling words, they say, have thus arisen. Do you want to hear a bit more?
9: Well, I think the problem comes up, like, when we're accusing they of something. You can just throw accusations out at nothing.
8: Well, and it goes on, it matters not of what you speak. Name anything, just anything you like, and you will find that they have already spoken. And, of course, they are always right. And when any topic is discussed and answers are most needed, then what they say undoubtedly is the advice that must be heeded.
7: I think what we need a Jackie book of poetry.
8: But if you got time, we got less than 2 minutes now. Up to you.
7: Yeah, go ahead.
9: Go for it.
8: Okay. They know why you should do a certain thing, and of course, when you should not. They know the ins and outs of everything from the bottom to the top. The liberal arts, sciences, finances, health and wealth, rearing kids, relationships, fashions, politics, and your inner self. And when your goal is to impress or simply be of help, then you must quote what they have said, so in wisdom you'll have dealt. But have you ever wondered just how it was they came to be on every known subject the absolute authority? Excuse me. They must travel o'er the universe at the speed of light to know the who, what, when, where, why, and how of everything in life. So such folks so often quoted and with such finality, you'd think they would want to write a book on everything from A to Z. But come now, can what they say be trusted?

0: existed just because they say it so? Or should we seek to find someone with a name that we do know? You see, when you hear the pronoun they, a basic rule of grammar is gone, for when a pronoun is used, it must be preceded by a noun. But that noun is never identified. No noun could ever be found to tell us who they really are or if their advice is sound. And so it seems we ought to know just who they really are. But it's such a guarded secret. Though I've searched both near and far. Are they college-educated professors, masters, doctors of degrees, or are they simple folk who learned it all at mother's knees? We might never learn the truth about these inerrant sages or what it is they really do to earn their daily wages. So we'd be wiser, don't you think, if in conversing day to day, we'd limit what we speak or hear that begins with the words, they say, and I'm done.
1: All right. Well, Jackie, thank you. Very timely.
0: Well, you too for letting me quote. My husband said they should hear your poem. I said,
1: yeah, you,
0: okay.
1: Your husband's right. He all said. Right. Well, very good,
0: anyway,
1: Jackie.
0: Anyway, if you hear there's a call from Jackie in my nose again, you'll say, oh, no, she's on your file again.
1: Yeah, you're doing very well. Thank you.
0: Have a great day.
1: You
0: it
1: too.
0: Was
1: bye-bye.
0: Fun.
1: Bye. You know, I was thinking when I heard that, the they, and nobody identifies the they.
2: Yeah.
1: You know what else is like that? When politicians tell us we want the rich to pay their fair share.
2: Yeah.
1: What number is that? When was the last time, if ever, you heard a politician tell us what that fair share is?
2: Specifically, and who is the rich?
1: Yeah.
2: They'll say billionaires, but that's not going to scratch.
1: No, well now, and you have to realize in this world we live in now, there are a lot more millionaires.
2: Yeah.
1: In the United States particularly because of 401ks.
2: Yep.
1: And, it's always bugged me, you know, they need to pay their fair share. Well, what is their fair share? You know, if 10% already pay, 60 or 80% of the, whatever it is.
2: Yep.
1: You know, how much is fair? I mean, the reality is, you look at all the progressives today want to give away free this, free that, and they want to tax the rich, you know. They could take every penny of the rich's money, and they'd be way short of being able to pay for what they want.
2: Yep. Going to have to make cuts elsewhere.
1: No.
2: We can't stop spending money on things
1: so
2: that we're already spending
1: let's
2: on.
1: Let's see. Where can we cut? Well, we'll get rid of police. No, wait a minute. That's been a bad idea. It's been tried.
2: Yeah.
1: You know, you shake your head. And I guess the good news is that this country can still exist with people expressing those thoughts, and they can even gain support. But I don't think they'll ever gain what I would call traction.
2: In the
1: because
2: marketplace
1: we're
2: of ideas.
1: In the marketplace of ideas. We're beginning to see chinks. I mean, once people come, well, some will come to the senses, some won't. I mean, that's just, it's the nature of the beast.
2: Mm-hmm.
1: The world we live in, it's different today, and it's mostly because of the way we communicate. I mean, you know, I really lay a lot of the ills today on social media and the anonymous way of communicating.
2: Yeah. But at the same time, the exchange of information is amazing.
1: Well, there's good news, bad news.
2: Yeah.
1: I mean, you know,
2: you know,
1: everything that's handed to you, you have to learn how to use properly.
2: Yep.
1: AI, we don't know how to use that properly yet.
2: No.
1: We're still learning. That's going to be a tough learn for many people. So, all right, we're going to take time out for the news from ABC and Michael Purchett. And then we will be back with more open phones for the next hour here on WSGW. News is next.
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11: From ABC News, I'm Sherry Preston. The Trump administration has this morning gone to the U.S. Supreme Court asking to let the White House resume construction on the ballroom while an appeal of the case plays out. Luigi Mangione, accused of gunning down the CEO of United Healthcare on a Manhattan sidewalk in late 2024, is expected to plead guilty to federal charges this morning.
12: It comes after a 20-month legal saga where Mangione has faced dueling state and federal charges while amassing a vigilante fan base, having raised more than $1.5 million for his defense. A potential guilty plea in his federal case could bolster his lawyer's argument about double jeopardy and potentially sideline his state murder trial, which is set to begin in less than a month. If he pleads guilty to federal stalking charges, he could spend the rest of his life in prison. Peter Harlambous, ABC News, New York.
11: 30 years after the death of rapper Tupac Shakur, a jury has been selected in Las Vegas in the murder trial of at least one person.
13: The jury of 6 men and 10 women will begin hearing evidence to decide if Dwayne Davis, street name Keefe D, is guilty of murder. For years, he's boasted about his role allegedly ordering the hit on Shakur and even providing the gun that night in Las Vegas. He even published a book admitting to all of it, saying he went out looking for Shakur and Death Row Records founder Suge Knight that evening. But now he claims he was lying.
11: ABC's Alex Stone. Democratic Senator Richard Blumenthal demanding more information about conditions aboard the USS Abraham Lincoln following numerous reports of moldy showers, broken toilets, and attempts to go overboard from the aircraft carrier USS Abraham Lincoln. Agriculture officials now cautiously optimistic about a pest first detected in June from Texas. ABC's Jim Ryan.
14: After months of working to control the spread, the U.S. Department of Agriculture says that only 3 cases remain active in 2 Texas counties along the Mexican border. The inactive cases involve animals that were either euthanized or died as a result of a screwworm infestation.
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4: Mostly sunny skies and 74 degrees at 10:05. Good morning, I'm Mike Burchett. An investigation remains ongoing through the Flint Police Major Crimes Unit after a gunfire broke out on the 200 block of Edmund Street yesterday. Responded officers had discovered two gunshot victims on the scene around 1:40 a.m. One victim died at the location, and the Genesee County Medical Examiner's Office will release his name after notifying family members. Emergency responders transported the second victim to a local hospital. Authorities currently have no information on a suspect, but members of the public can contact Crime Stoppers anonymously with tips at 1-800-422-JAIL or call the Flint Police Department directly. Central Michigan University is receiving nearly $6 million in federal funding for programs focused on rural communities, including healthcare education, medical training, and research. According to the Mount Pleasant Morning Sun, more than $3.5 million from the U.S. Department of Commerce National Institute of Standards and Technology will support the CMU Research Corporation in developing academic and industry partnerships focused on critical materials in rural mid-Michigan. The funding is also expected to support advanced research into national security technology, infrastructure, jobs, and research opportunities. Another $1 million from the U.S. Department of Agriculture will help the Covenant Healthcare College of Medicine provide specialized medical training in rural areas through a mobile simulation vehicle equipped with medical and surgical simulators, ultrasound machines, and high-definition video connectivity. More than $1.2 million from the U.S. Department of Education will expand CMU's healthcare education efforts with additional rural high school partnerships and distance learning. WSGW News Time, 10:07.
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4: 10:08. The weather forecast is coming up. Hidden cameras disguised as smoke detectors led to criminal charges against a West Bloomfield official. Oakland County Prosecutor Karen McDonald says 65-year-old West Bloomfield Township trustee Jabron Mana was charged after two women discovered surveillance cameras in their bedrooms. Investigators searched Mana's home, office, and cell phone, recovering additional hidden cameras and nude videos taken in the victims' bedrooms and bathrooms. Mana is facing up to 5 years in prison for capturing images of an unclothed person and up to 2 years for installing eavesdropping devices. The Canadian wildfire smoke cost Michigan and nine other states nearly $40 billion in economic damages. The Anderson Economic Group's updated analysis shows Michigan had almost $7 billion in losses because of illness-related work absences, canceled outdoor activities, and business closures. The Anderson Group's principal and CEO, Patrick Anderson, says there is a little local business and residents that can do to make changes in, to the way wildfires are handled in other states and Canada.
9: It is something that our policymakers need to take notice of, because it's not an insignificant loss, and it's not something that's just random or that we're helpless about. Wildfires, some of which are started by natural causes, are not something that we just have to sit here and accept.
4: Anderson says recurring years of fires could severely impact Michigan's tourism industry. When you see news happening, call the WSGW Newsroom at 752-0790. It is 1010. I'm Mike Percha.
10: Here's your WSGW weatherology forecast. For today, we'll see a blend of clouds and sunshine developing, with high temperatures working up into the middle 80s. We'll have our winds turning to the northeast at 5 to 10. And for tonight, partly cloudy, a low of 61. For Saturday, increasing clouds, still approaching those mid-80s for highs, and then showers becoming likely into your Saturday night, will drop back to a low of 68. Sunday, scattered showers and storms up to a high of 84, but back to abundant sunshine Monday, we'll have highs in the lower 80s. I'm meteorologist Michael Carroll with the WSGW Weatherology Forecast. Currently it's 72.
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11: 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And a good morning. Welcome to hour number two of the Art Lewis Show, along with Jonathan Dent this morning. Good morning again.
12: Good morning.
11: And our numbers, it's an open line hour, 989-752-6111. And we might as well just go right back to the phone.
12: Let's do it.
11: We have Cam in Freeland with us this morning. Cam, good morning to you.
13: Happy Friday, guys.
11: You bet.
13: I want to make three predictions, if I could, two of them involving the WNBA.
11: Okay,
13: first of all, the men that are declaring for the WNBA will not only declare themselves women, but they will declare themselves lesbian women, so that when they start dating their fellow players, no one will think that out of the ordinary.
12: Of course.
11: Absolutely.
13: Yeah. So, naturally, that would happen.
11: You know what's fun? We're laughing at it, but you know what? That's exactly what me.
12: Yep. Oh, yeah.
11: They're going to push it. This whole thing is to push the league.
12: Yep.
11: And they're going to push the league into a corner.
13: I think the WNBA is going to deal with that situation by refusing to draft any man that declares.
11: Well, so far they haven't.
12: They have to define man first.
11: Yeah. They can't define a woman. How are they going to define a man? You know, it's just really going to be weird.
13: My last prediction, though, goes back to the situation in Iran and with the current Democrat Party. Art, you moved here in the mid-'70s.

0: having their planning sessions. And eventually those kids got deported, or some of them did anyway, back to the Middle East. And I've always wondered what happened to them, because the factions that were anti-Shah didn't necessarily have the same interest in mind once the Shah was gone. And one of the groups that was decimated by the Islamists were the educated parts of the Iran. They were deported or tortured or outright murdered to be rid of them. And their theory was, if you would oppose your country, you will oppose us. And so that's why they got rid of them. Mm-hmm. Now, I said all that to say this. This is the prediction I have with the Democrat Party. Once the Republican Party is dispatched, this big tent coalition they claim to have will fall apart, because so many of their various factions in the Democrat Party have one thing in common. They hate the Republicans.
1: Yep.
0: The Muslims have nothing. The Muslim factions have nothing to do with the rest of the Democrat Party. The Kennedy Democrats have nothing to do with the Democrat Socialists. The feminists have nothing to do with the trans community, the trans movement. And I can cite more examples of that. But the one thing they all have in common is they hate the Republicans. And when the Republican Party is the only thing holding this big tent together.
2: Well, I would maybe with a caveat agree with you. And the caveat is, I'm not sure it's just a hater of the Republican Party. We've always had Democrat Republicans against each other. Trump brings a new factor into it, and he becomes their target.
3: It's gas on the fire.
2: It's gas on the fire. Yeah, exactly. Yeah, no That's doubt. A good way of putting it. Good way of putting it.
0: No doubt.
2: It's more him than it is the party.
0: Well, I can't argue that. I mean, every thing that so many of what they're saying, the Democrat Socialists are saying what they'll do. The Kennedy Democrats are basically just hating on Trump, and that's what they're running on. So.
3: And it amazes me, and this happens in both parties, but I see it a lot in the Democratic Party, how they're able to plug their ears to the parts they don't like about what their quote-unquote allies are saying, just for the sake of getting along and defeating the elephant.
2: Offend. Well, that's what the WNBA is in their role right now. They don't want to offend anybody.
3: Yep.
2: Give me a break. State your position and own it.
0: Just like the faction fell apart in 1979 when the Shah was disposed, all of those factions, they had different agendas, and the Islamists took over, and the rest of the factions were dispatched.
2: Once
0: the Republicans are dispatched, the coalition, the Democrat Party, will fall apart, and they will turn on one another and eat their own, if they're not doing, as opposed to they seem to be doing that, a little bit of that already.
2: Iran is a perfect
0: Kennedy Democrats.
2: Iran is a perfect example. Iran is a perfect example of, be careful what you ask for.
0: Yeah,
2: because when the Shah was dispatched, look what they got. So,
0: and the educated students were some of the first to be murdered. Literally, that's the only way to put it. And I often wonder what happened to all those kids that were leading those demonstrations in 1977 out at Delta College, because they were definitely on the wrong side of the Islamists once they took control. Have a blessed weekend, fellas.
2: You too.
3: You too.
2: Thanks. Take care. Bye-bye, Cam.
0: Bye.
2: All right. 989-752-6111 is the discussion. There are chinks in the armor of the progressive movement right now. Hawaii, they ran into some choppy waters. Representative Ed Case has been described as probably one of the Democratic Party's most moderate House members. And he had a primary victory over a more left-leaning challenger in a district that includes Honolulu.
3: Really?
2: Yep. He cruised to a win over his nearest opponent, Senator Jarrett Kioho Kaloi. I think I got that right. Kioho Kalole. By over 20 percentage points. And there were some other candidates running to unseat him, all lost. So,

0: there was a chink in the armor. Hung in Wisconsin, another big chink in the armor because she lost.
1: Well, I think...
0: And that one is, I mean, if somebody deserved to lose...
1: Honestly, I think the more modern... I think that's... That follows kind of what I would expect, though, is more moderate Democrats being elected in their primaries, because that's a stronger candidate going into the general election in November, given what you're trying to do. It is very easy to portray any Republican candidate that made it through the primaries as on the Trump bandwagon and a radical.
0: Not true. Some of his... Some of the people that got his endorsement lost.
1: Some of them got defeated, but in the long public run, view.
0: Yeah, the scheme of things.
1: Yep.
0: All right, we're going to take a break, come back. We'll get to Bill and Caro when we return. Art Lewis along with Jonathan Dent.
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9: Stocks open mixed. The S&P 500 closed at a record yesterday and rose slightly in early trading. The latest reading on the status of the U.S. consumer is disappointing. Retail sales declined 0.6% last month. Economists were expecting an increase. The drop may reflect the pullback of Amazon Prime Day and competing sales to June and the end of tax refunds that were propping up spending in previous months. Reddit shares are up 11%. The social media company is joining the S&P 500 on Tuesday. Some AI companies are training their models on Reddit data. And Workday shares are flat after yesterday's rally. Reuters says investment firm Silver Lake has been talking with Workday about taking it over. That's your Fox Business Report. I'm Ginny Coselda. Invested in you.
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3: Michigan's U.S. Senate election. The primary election is over. It's on to the general election. One of the most closely watched Democratic Senate primaries in the country was held here in Michigan. Abdul El Sayed narrowly defeated Haley Stevens, winning the Democratic nomination by about 1 percentage point. In the Republican primary, Mike Rogers ran unopposed. As we are here in the middle of August, the general election date, November 3rd, is less than 3 months away. 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Would it be for Abdul El Sayed? Would it be for Mike Rogers? Would it be neither? Would it be? I'm not sure. A little early voting gauge. 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
4: Hi, we're back with you here on the Art Lewis Show, along with Jonathan Dent. And we go back to our phones, and we have Bill in Caro with us. Bill, good morning.
5: Good morning, Art. Hey, I got a question. I was driving down the highway the other day, 46 and 24 there, seeing a gas station, Clark Darren. They had their E85 at $99.99. I'm like, okay. So I put in a curiosity, pull in there. Well, anyway, they just put that price up there. I guess they don't want nobody coming in anymore because they're no longer selling E85 gasoline. So I was wondering, what was all this hoopla? You know, that's going to be the savior. It's going to bring the price of gas down and whatnot. Now they're not even selling it. So,
4: well, they made a personal choice because I think they're replacing it with rec fuel.
5: They always had the rec fuel. Rec fuel was on the side.
4: Yeah, but that's what they're going to sell more of now. And I don't know the reasoning behind it. I don't know, to be honest with you, that E85. And I know I know very little about it because I don't have a car that uses it. But I don't know that it's ever lived up to its potential. And the reason, from what I understand, is, yes, it's cheaper to buy, but you don't get the mileage out of it.
5: Right, because I know a couple of people that use it. They say if you're pulling a trailer, you put E85 in there, you get a lot more power. The alcohol burns up faster. But, again, like you said, mileage is, you know, you lose about 15-20% of your mileage, but you're gaining one thing and losing the other. So it never was a factor to do what they said it was supposed to do. And you got the big plant there in Carroll that's manufacturing that stuff. Now, what's going to happen with that?
4: I don't know. But typically what happens with these things is the market reacts. If people aren't buying it and they can't sell it, they're going to move on.
5: And right, exactly, because when they had that plant there, I went on a tour when it was first open, and I asked several questions, and I find out through life, if you get asked two questions, you get two equations, you can usually figure out the third. And all the questions I asked, I could not get an answer. They always said, we can't divulge that, we can't divulge that, we can't divulge that. So, you know, how many bushels of corn does it take to make a gallon? How much does a gallon cost? And could not get a...
4: Well, they look at it
5: as an answer to any of it. Yeah. So I know it's heavily subsidized, but
4: well, it's not only that.
5: You know,
4: they look at it
5: in the future, who knows?
4: They look at it as proprietary information. So I mean, corporations do that all the time.
5: But it's, you know, like I said, it was supposed to be the savior, just like nuclear power, and we can go on and on. You know, I'm 70-some years old. You know the same thing.
4: Nuclear power might not be a good example because nuclear power actually was efficient. The problem with nuclear power was the input cost to build the plant.
6: Yep.
4: Now, with these new modular design nuclears, by 2030, you're going to start to see some of these come online. Nuclear is going to make a resurgence.
6: Unless PR shuts it down.
4: No, so far it's all been good.
6: Okay.
4: And, you know, I think you're going to see a resurgence in nuclear.
6: For the E85 as well, I think a lot of that is regional supply and demand. I think, at least here in Michigan, we're seeing less of a demand for it, but I could imagine in places along the West Coast, places where people are paying a lot more attention to environmental impact of vehicles and stuff like that, there's probably

0: probably a higher demand for it. Just some skimming, very light, just not, I wouldn't call it research, just some Googling.
1: Yeah, shows depends how much that, driving like you're doing and what kind of driving you're doing. It's all kinds of factors.
0: Oh, yeah.
1: But you're right about that out in Carolina. I mean, they're definitely moving away from it out there.
2: Yeah, but if they got to ship it out west there or whatever, now you got the cost of diesel. There you go. Same problem again. So whatever, you can't,
1: well,
2: buy, you know.
1: Yeah, but everything gets shipped. I mean, that's, you know, that's part of the cost of doing business.
2: Yeah, the only thing about that nuclear stuff, that's true. I agree with it. But you look at your electric bill, and on my look, it's $285 or whatever it was for nuclear decommissioning. You know, we're paying a monthly charge for
1: But that's for the old plants, the big plants.
2: Right, right.
1: This is all new. This new technology is entirely different.
2: All right, that's all I got for today. You guys have a nice day.
1: Hey, Bill, you too. Thanks for calling. Appreciate it. Bye-bye now. And let's go to Midland, and we'll talk to Tim this morning. Good morning, Tim.
3: Good morning, gentlemen. Happy Friday.
1: Yeah.
3: I'm violating a rule. I'm calling into a talk show more than once in a week. This is my second time this week.
1: Shame on you.
3: I know it. I'm working from home again today and listening to your show. It's good stuff again. We're going to talk two sides of the political coin here. And the gentleman called in before talking about he was talking about Iran and then the rift that's going on in the Republican Party, and I'll talk both sides of this one. I'm going to give examples of both. So the Republican Party, I agree, there was a coalition there, and Donald Trump has destroyed it. I think once Trump is gone, you will see the Republican Party probably start to unite again. That's my opinion. He's the one, he's created the problem. And Jonathan said, you know, he put gasoline on a fire with that guy for the other side, but he stokes problems.
1: I would. I'll agree with 95% of what you said.
0: Yep.
1: The 5% that I won't agree with is the far right ultra conservatives are always going to be there.
3: Yeah, you're right, and that you're going to have the far left. The other side I want to talk about is the left or the far left or whatever, Democrats. And this WNBA thing is part of it. This is hilarious. I mean, nobody cares about the WNBA. Nobody watches it. I'm sorry. Uh-huh.
0: Yeah, and they had the chance to capitalize on some good publicity, and they were fumbling it.
1: You know, maybe nobody watches, you say, but they were growing. Their numbers were growing. They had a lot more television coverage. And, you know,
3: Caitlin Clark.
1: So they shot themselves in the foot.
3: Well, and they're continuing to do it.
1: And yes.
3: They're in a pickle. They're in a much of a pickle right now. But my point with this one is the far left, it destroys itself. You get issues like this, and they just eat their own.
1: Yeah.
3: There's no way out of it. They can't do it. A great example I'm going to show, I don't know if you've ever talked about this before, is down in Hamtramck. The Muslim majority took over the city council down there. Have you ever talked about this one?
1: I haven't talked about it, but heard about it.
3: Yeah. So the progressive left was all about getting the Muslim majority in the city council. And guess what they did? They banned pride flags on public flag poles.
0: Yep.
1: Yes, they did.
3: You can't make these things up. So that's what I mean. They eventually destroy themselves. Their silly ideology is not grounded in anything. It's just feelings. And how do you feel about this? And it always moves farther left.
1: Here's my worrisome part of this. The far left, the Democrats, socialists, and all of that, they're being propelled by a youth movement that hasn't been, in my view, properly instructed on what this country is all about and how it was founded and how it's grown.
3: Agree.
1: They have a skewed view of things.
3: Yep. That goes through the college institution, too, that's run by the left.
1: I mean,
3: brainwashing institution there anymore. It's not higher education. It's a brainwashing place. So, yeah, I agree. So I don't know. But, I mean, it's one of these things. It's like it's going to go. It's going to eat itself. It destroys itself.
0: My worry there is if you talk about the faction that is promoting Islam in the Democratic Party, the other factions that have their own interests and their own things that they're pushing that might be in conflict to Islam are happy to push the Islamic side of things if it promotes their Democratic Party or if it defeats their opponent and they don't think ahead to what comes next. after
3: right,
0: that.
3: You don't see the, it's just like, yeah, we're going to get these elected, you know, officials in there. Now they're going to ban pride
0: flags. And at some point, those officials are going to be in power, and there won't be any need for the rest of that party anymore.
1: The problem about all of this, it's all about party, not about what's good for America.
0: Not about policy.
3: Yes.
1: So there you go.
3: Amen. Amen.
1: Jim, have a good one, brother.
3: Thank you.
1: Thanks for calling. Take care.
3: Bye-bye. Take care.
1: And let's talk to Dan in Bay City. Dan, good morning.
4: Good morning. You're talking about what's good for America. Well, you know, in the scheme of things, this war we're thrown into, I don't think it's good for America. But, you know, I'll turn on different news channels. I watch them all. And every time I turn on, like, Fox, I'm hearing transgender, cry. Oh, the WNBA, they're going to, what in the hell cares? Who cares about that?
1: Well, that's not, I'm going to just point out one thing. That's not just Fox. Everybody's on that story. Everybody is on that story. Hey, well, I agree with you there. Who cares? But the NBA, the WNBA has brought it on themselves. They've become news instead of a sports franchise.
4: It's only news because they want it to be news. They throw a clinker in the Epstein file case, the billions and billions of dollars that we're spending on this war, and the cost of gas, and all the other things that go along with it. And so what is it? Who cares about a man playing in the sport as if it's some big news flash?
1: It's called relief.
4: Garbage.
1: It's relief from all that other news you just talked about.
0: And what's new about gas prices going up? What's new about this war in Iran? If there's new, if there's updates to it, it gets covered. If there's updates at the pump, it gets covered.
4: Well, the only updates we get are lies. And now we have, you know, we have these other problems of these guys being over there for months and months and months in the bottom of an aircraft carrier. I mean, come on. Who's running? This Pete Hegseth is, these people are just uncaring Zionists, basically.
1: Well, what's that? What's the, whoa, wait a minute now. I'm not going to let you get away with that.
0: This Iran thing has nothing
1: to do
0: with Zionism.
1: What's Zionist got to do with it?
4: Well, who did we team up with?
1: I didn't ask you that.
4: To go to war against Iran, it was the people, the Zionists, who Pete Hegseth is one of them. And if you do a little research on his pastor, you'll see what a Zionist is. That's what he is. Now,
1: so,
4: I don't
1: so
4: know
1: wait, are you saying he's a Christian Zionist? Is that what you're saying?
4: That's right.
1: Which is pretty interesting, but, since Zionists are usually Israeli.
0: Well, Hegseth, yeah.
4: Well, look up his pastor and his teachings, and he was anointing Trump and all the rest of them in the office. And I mean, these people that are running our country, I don't know. I'm just nervous.
1: Then you vote them out.
4: Yeah.
1: You get enough people to agree with you. It's the way it works.
4: Yeah, well.
1: It's a good thing about this country. You can do that.
4: Well, and I hope our Republican, I don't hate Republicans, and I've always thought that there was some kind of a connection, but lately there's really no connection. These Republicans are, except for a few, they're just sitting back and just, they have a patch over their mouth, like the monkey.
1: And what are the Democrats doing on their side?
4: Oh, they went off.
1: They
4: the
1: got
4: other
1: their
4: end
1: problems.
4: Somewhere.
1: They got their problems too.
4: Yeah, I realized. And so it's going to be exciting this fall.
1: Dan, you got to take a break. Thanks. Take care. Bye bye now.
4: See y'all.
1: We'll be right back.
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8: Hi, we're back with you, Art Lewis and Jonathan Dent, and back to our phones. Bob is in Saginaw. Bob, good morning.
9: Morning, Art. How are you today?
8: Good.
9: Good. Hey, I was calling because of the fact of what you said about the younger generation a couple calls ago, and unfortunately the younger generation does not understand what they're getting themselves into. The socialist left is not really what we want at this point in our life at all. Someday they are going to regret it. At my age, I'm not too worried about it for me, but I am concerned for my grandchildren and children and so on, because the world is going to change. Our world here in America is going to change immensely if we continue to go in the direction we're going. And this gentleman that you just had on that said, you know, that Republicans aren't saying anything, well, I don't know what the Republicans are saying or not saying, but the Democrats aren't saying what I think should be said either. So it's a two-way street on that one. But we definitely need to watch out where we place our votes and what we do with them, because our country is changing fast,
10: even
9: way too fast for me.
10: Even more importantly than that, teach your children, teach your grandchildren what this is, what this does, what these ideologies mean, what's at the core of them. Because you dig down into socialism, you dig down into communism, and you find some messed up stuff.
8: Well, a lot of what they're doing today is class envy.
10: Yes.
8: They envy the rich, you know, and somehow they think that's the ills of the world. And they speak out against capitalism. Capitalism has given them everything they have, including the right to speak out against it.
10: Yep. Don't let public school, don't let college teach your kids and grandkids how to think.
8: Yeah.
10: Teach them yourselves.
8: There you
9: exactly.
8: go.
9: Exactly. And we need a lot more of that for sure, because the kids are confused by what they're learning in school. It has to be from school, because they're learning it at my house.
10: And then the real world's going to hit them hard.
8: Yep. All right, Bob.
9: Yeah. Unfortunately, it's going to happen. You guys have a nice day.
8: You too. Bye-bye now. Yep. And let's talk to Rachel in Bay City. Rachel, good morning.
11: Hi, good morning, guys.
8: Morning.
11: not the caller who just passed, but the caller before, started with saying, who cares about transgenders in sports? I agree and disagree with him. I appreciate him bringing it up. What he was saying was, this is what I'm gonna give you my take on what he was saying. I think what he was saying is that why is the attention focused on nonsense and insanity and mental illness versus our Navy being completely neglected to a very dangerous and disgusting, okay, grotesque point.
8: All right, so let me point something out.
11: In the ocean on behalf of Israel. Now right. You can point it out because I'm done with my sentence.
8: Here's the thing.
11: Yeah.
8: We all know about what's happening in the Navy. We're not talking about the WNBA in place. Just a minute, Rachel. We do not. The news is not being covered up. The Navy and its problems have been well documented and well reported. The WNBA doesn't overshadow it. It hasn't prevented it. It's just another story. Now, it's the kind of story that's garnered attention and people wonder why. Okay, that's fine. But it has not buried what's happening in the Navy.
11: Yep, that's true. Although you're saying it's well documented, it's well known. Well, I just heard the story in the last couple of days.
10: That's when the news started breaking.
8: So it is well documented. You heard it.
11: Yeah. You're acting like well documented means like all effing along, and it's not all along. We're hearing about it now because it's a big
8: because
11: deal.
8: It's come to the forefront.
11: It's bad.
8: Was it a problem 6 months ago? Do you know?
11: No, I don't.
8: Well, there you go.
11: No, I don't. I'm telling you, I heard the story just now, and that's what he's talking about. He's talking about why is the nation as a whole preoccupied with the insanity.
10: We're not preoccupied.
8: That's the point. We're not preoccupied.
11: Of the transgender. Yeah, we are.
8: Okay.
11: Yeah, we are.
8: Then you can think. You can think that.
11: For a real long time.
8: You can think that, but the fact is, we're not preoccupied with it. It's a story. It gets reported.
11: Yeah,
8: preoccupied to me means that's all I think about.
10: Yeah.
8: Well, guess what? That's not true.
10: There's an update on another story that gets covered. Okay, that's how the 24-hour news cycle works. There's a lot of stuff to talk about. You can't talk about the same thing over and over and over and over and just have that be the only thing that you cover. These stories are being covered. Multiple stories at the same time by the same stations, by the same networks. Yeah. They're all being covered.
11: And what it sounded like was him being rather disgusted, and rightly so, that transgender nonsense and mental illness overshadows us taking care of and treating correctly military service
8: people.
11: Okay,
8: well, you can interpret
11: it. On behalf of Israel.
8: You can interpret it that way.
11: That's why they're there.
8: You can interpret
11: it that way. That's why they're there. And also, then I'm also going to comment on why do his first comment about why do people care about transgender BS? Well, you know what? We care about transgender BS because men don't get to dominate and overtake female sports.
8: Period. Yeah, we agree.
11: That's why Section Title IX happened, is to separate females from males. Males don't get to compete with females. Males, period, do not get to compete with females. And the WNBA right now is forcing this because they are so misguided and stupid.
8: Well, but they're forcing it at their own peril.
11: Yes, they are. To choose to not define a female, a human adult,
8: stupid.
11: A human woman.
8: Female.
11: They are so stupid, and they're asking for it, and they're going to get it.
8: All right.
11: And it's really bad because Caitlin and Sophie are amazing. They are the only reason the WNBA gets any attention, period. Yeah. Because before Caitlin Clark even was a player, there was no attention, focus, or attendance to their performances.
8: Rachel, I got to interrupt for time, but we appreciate the call. As always, thanks.
11: Thank you.
8: Bye-bye. We'll be back.
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4: Remember last year, there was that, as it's described here, comedy thriller movie, Cocaine Bear. A few months after that movie came out last year, the Discovery Channel broadcast a speculative documentary titled Cocaine Sharks, suggesting that sharks could be in danger of consuming drugs that are dumped in the ocean. Scientists now say sharks in waters off the coast of Brazil have tested positive for cocaine.
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7: All right, we're back with you here on the Art Lewis Show. Time for another couple of calls before we have to say goodbye. Let us talk to Jim in Wheeler. Jim, good morning to you.
8: Yes, sir, guys. I want to comment about the Navy.
7: Yep.
8: I was 19 when I went on active duty.
7: Thank you
8: for
7: your service.
8: And I can say right now, well, that's okay. I'll tell you what, back during the Vietnam War, nobody knows how many days them guys were on the line in Vietnam, off the shore, bombing the hell out of them. Nobody knows. You know why? Because there was no cell phones.
7: Yeah,
8: the first job I had when I went on a ship, that I went mess cooking. And you know what I did? I thought I died and went to hell. But you know what? You suck it up, buttercup, and you get her done. Because you know why? You put your name on that bottom line.
7: You bet.
8: Yeah, but
7: for which
8: that's
7: the
8: right.
7: for which the country owes you a debt.
8: And if these people want to piss and moan and whine about being on the line for 200 days, then why the hell did you sign the paper? There was times when the food wasn't the best on the ship because we were out to sea. There was times when we had canned milk instead of cow's milk, but we got by. You know, those guys out there are a few of the liberal whiners that are calling mommy and saying, mommy, they're making me stand watch in the dark, mommy. I'm scared. Or, mommy, they're making me eat this or eat that, mommy.
7: Well, oh, I hope they're better soldiers than that.
8: You know what they need to do? They need to fill our pockets. They need to fill our pockets with change and wait till midnight or 3 or 4 in the morning and don't make a great big splash so the lookouts don't see you go in the water if they're that hard up for mommy. That's all I got to say, Art. There's one other thing I want to say. There's these people that are voting for this Arab down there to Detroit. Because I've got a niece. I'm not going to name her. Her son was in Iraq. Now, my daughter's listening. She won't talk to me no more for saying this. Her son was in Iraq, and he got brain cancer when he came back, and he died from the smoke from them burn pits. And you know the lunacy of this whole story, Art? His mother voted for that character in Detroit. Can you believe it?
7: Yeah.
8: How insane.
7: Yeah.
8: How insane.
7: Well, listen, you know, it's sad on the one hand. On the other hand, that's the beauty of America. You can vote for whom you want.
8: So, yeah, she's lost her brain. All right, you guys have a good one.
7: Good enough, Jim. Thanks. Bye-bye now.
8: Yeah, bye now.
7: So, yeah, listen, that's, you know, I have said many, many times, what makes us different as a nation is our tolerance for those with whom we disagree. Because if I disagree with you and I try and take away your right to say what you want to say, then I've taken away my right.
5: Yep.
7: It's all part of free speech. Free speech means just that. You are free to say what you want. Now, I want to explain something else, though. I had somebody say this to me the other day. Don't leave people on. You cut them off. It is not a right to be on this radio show and exercise your free speech. If we allow you on the show, you can exercise your free speech as long as we let you. This is a privilege. Constitution doesn't say you have a right to be on a broadcast station.
5: And we leave the line open a lot longer than pretty much anybody else.
7: And, you know, it's free speech is not without consequence. Nor does it mean anybody has to provide you a platform to say what you want to say. And there are consequences. If I were going out tomorrow and bad-mouthing this company, exercising my free speech, guess what would happen to me the next day? I'd be gone.
5: But you couldn't get arrested for it.
7: Couldn't get arrested for it, but I could get fired for it.
5: Yep, yep.
7: That's a consequence. Constitution doesn't say there's no consequences. Doesn't guarantee you a platform. As long as you can open your door and shout it at the top of your lungs, you've exercised your free speech.
5: Yep.
7: That's the nature of the beast. So this notion that somehow we or any other broadcast facility owe you a platform to say what you want to say, no, we don't owe you that. We provide that within our rules. And those rules are subject to change.
5: Mm-hmm.
7: It's the way it is. That's the way it is. I feel so much better.
5: Another good couple hours.
7: Yeah.
5: It's fun to hear from people, though.
7: Oh, I love it.
5: Yeah.
7: That's why we do it.
5: Yep.
7: You know, absolutely. Absolutely. And it's also fun to talk to people about local issues and things, too. We're going to have Carleton School people are going to be on Focus coming up. All right. Thank you, sir.
5: Thank you.
7: And we will be back after the news with Focus here on WSGW.
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4: From ABC News, I'm Sherry Preston. A court hearing getting underway this hour in Manhattan for Luigi Mangione. The 28-year-old is expected to plead guilty to federal charges accusing him of stalking and killing UnitedHealthcare CEO Brian Thompson on a New York City street almost 2 years ago. There is no agreement between prosecutors and the defense, so it's expected to be an open plea, says ABC legal analyst Brian Buckmeyer, who explains.
5: There's no mandatory minimum to stalking that leads to a death. There's a maximum of life in prison, but there's no mandatory minimum. So in essence, an open plea would be turning to the judge and saying, hey, you've got a big runway here. Do you think you'd give him something that he could take?
4: There were long lines outside the courthouse earlier today. Thompson's wife and his former employers are expected to be in the courtroom today. It's back to court over the ballroom in D.C. The Trump administration asking the U.S. Supreme Court for an emergency stay, allowing construction to continue. Here's ABC national correspondent Stephen Portnoy.
6: In asking the Supreme Court for an immediate stay, allowing construction to continue, the administration says the ballroom is vitally required to ensure a secure gathering space for the president and senior officials. Petition points to what it calls a growing number of recent assassination attempts targeting the president, including what it calls the threat of a missile attack against Air Force One on July 8th, which we now know led to the use of a catering truck to sneak Trump off the plane in Turkey. Those sources say U.S. intelligence officials deemed that threat to not be credible.
4: The National Guard called in to help with rescues and cleanup amid record rainfall in Indiana. James Aldrich watched his home in Cambridge City flood and says it's been
7: overwhelming. Like you out of control. Devastating. But everyone's okay, and I have wonderful neighbors, and it's a great community, and we'll get through it.
4: Checking the markets this hour, the Dow's down 71 points, the S&P is down 7. 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
19: Mostly sunny skies and 77 degrees at 11:05. Good morning, I'm Mike Kershaw. A $500,000 bond has been set for a Sanford woman accused of fleeing from a Midland County sheriff's deputy in February. The Midland Daily News reports the February 9th incident occurred in Hope Township after a deputy attempted to stop 22-year-old Renee Fenstermaker for a traffic violation. She allegedly continued onto a seasonal road at a high rate of speed before hitting a snowbank and crashing. Fenstermaker was out of jail on a $5,000 bond at the time. That bond has been revoked in a separate case after she failed to appear for arraignment on charges including felony drug possession and possessing an open alcohol container. Fenstermaker is currently being held in the Midland County Jail and is scheduled to return to court August 25th. She's charged with felony fleeing and eluding, misdemeanor reckless driving, and driving without a valid license. Downtown Midland is hosting a free live music event on August 28th as part of the Commons Live Music Series. The event, called Totally 80s on Main Street, will run from 6 to 9 p.m. with Miranda and the M80s scheduled to perform from 7 to 9. A free photo station will be available from 6 to 7 in front of the Larkin Building on Main Street, with Christina Wiggins Photography providing the service. Visitors can also take part in yard games and activities at the Commons Pedestrian Plaza, along with free items from Ouch Urgent Care and the Downtown Development Authority while the supplies last. The event is free and does not require tickets. 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
19: 11:08, the weather forecast is coming up next. Charges have been filed against five non-citizens who allegedly voted in the 2024 general election, along with one citizen who allegedly registered their non-citizen spouse to vote. Michigan Attorney General Dana Nessel says there were 16 cases of suspected non-citizen voting in the 2024 general election referred to her office last year, with an additional 22 referred this year. Charges against the six include election law forgery, unqualified elector attempting to vote, and fraudulent registration. Michigan Secretary of State Jocelyn Benson says that this is proof that the law is working. There's a new name on the FBI's most wanted fraudsters list with a Metro Detroit connection. Michigan News Network's John Hewitt reports.
0: Having been founded back in June, the FBI established its most wanted fraudsters list to spotlight those responsible for large-scale financial crimes. The latest addition, 56-year-old Darren Robinson, following a complaint submitted to the FBI's field office here in Detroit. Here is Special Agent in Charge, Jennifer Runyon.
1: Robinson was the founder and principal operator of an investment firm called QYU Holdings, which the investigation indicates was a large-scale Ponzi scheme. This alleged scheme resulted in the approximate loss of $100 million.
0: The Bureau is offering a $150,000 reward for any information that leads to his arrest and conviction. John Hewitt, reporting for the Michigan News Network.
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2: Here's your WSGW weatherology forecast. For today, we'll see a blend of clouds and sunshine developing with high temperatures working up into the middle 80s. We'll have our winds turning to the northeast at 5 to 10. Then for tonight, partly cloudy, a low of 61. For Saturday, increasing clouds, still approaching those mid-80s for highs, and then showers becoming likely into your Saturday night, will drop back to a low of 68. Sunday, scattered showers and storms up to a high of 84, but back to abundant sunshine Monday, we'll have highs in the lower 80s. I'm meteorologist Michael Carroll with the WSGW weatherology forecast. Currently, 74.
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20: 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And Ben will be the one you'll chat with. 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Today, we're going to chat about education. We're going to do that with some folks from the Carleton School System. First of all, we welcome to the program Gina Sullivan. She is a math intervention teacher. Math intervention? Okay, we'll find out about that. Gina, good morning.
24: Good morning.
20: Christine Dininger with us this morning, and she is an eighth grade math and algebra teacher.
24: Yes.
20: Who apparently needs intervention. I didn't know that. And also with us is Lon Med, the Carleton Middle School principal. Good morning.
25: Good morning.
24: Good morning.
20: So what's new in Carleton? I mean, that school system, I mean, I go back to the days of Craig Douglas, and I knew Craig really well. And Carleton always seemed to be ahead of the curve in doing things. So what's happening now? What are we going to chat about this morning?
24: So we started a program about 2 years ago. It's called the CAVS Achieve program, and it's for students who are on the honor roll and their attendance and their behavior. And we wanted to develop a program where they could get incentives for their grades and coming to school and not getting in trouble. So Gina and I last year decided to go out and get the prizes for the kids, and we were able to get a hoverboard. We got bikes and AirPods and...
20: Okay, so in my little mush of a brain, I got a little confused there. You're talking about honor roll students.
24: Correct.
20: I wouldn't think you'd have to incentivize an honor roll student to do anything.
24: Well, some you don't, but
3: some, you know, it's just a nice little perk for them.
20: Yeah.
3: You know, just a nice little incentive to
20: I would think they show up in school, they do all the things they should do, right?

0: incentivize them, but we also want to make sure that they understood that they are being rewarded for this great accomplishment, because, you know, it's middle school. They're going to make bad choices. They're going to do things that we're just going to shake our head and like, what? What were you thinking? And then, so we do this, and boy, the kids, it's gotten big. The kids love it, and they are like, oh, wow, there's a bike down there. There's a scooter down there. Look at all those prizes. And these ladies are the ones that are doing all the work on that. So
1: I have a much bigger question.
0: Go ahead.
1: How do you incentivize the parents?
0: Well, if I knew that and we knew that, oh boy, wow. We'd sell books. We would have our own show. We would,
1: yep.
0: We'd teach a seminar. We'd do TED Talks. We'd do it all. So yeah. we don't quite know just yet. We're working on it, though.
1: Good. Let me know when you find an answer, will you? Because that means, you know, as teachers, that's got to be one of your biggest challenges, because students come to school, they don't have the motivation at home. You all of a sudden, the intervention becomes as a parent almost to these kids.
2: Yeah, definitely have to teach the whole child, you know, not just even the academics, you know, the emotional support and just, you know, like you said, in middle school, there's a lot of sometimes issues and drama that comes along with that. Friend cliques.
1: And outside pressures.
2: Exactly.
1: Do we make them put their phones in a bag when they click?
3: No. They have to keep them in their lockers turned off.
1: They do. That's yep. They cannot bring them in the classroom.
3: No.
0: Under no circumstances.
1: Now, is that a district policy or is that state law?
0: Well, in our building, and I should change that, if they have like a diabetes or something where they need the phone for their insulin
1: and
0: whatever.
1: I think we understand that.
0: But... Under most circumstances, those have to stay in their lockers. And, you know, it's a lot more hassle with them having them, because they're going to pay attention to school. I was at a school where kids were allowed to have phones, and it was a constant battle all day long. Put the phone away, put the screen down, that sort of thing. So just having them keep it in their locker all day long takes all that out of the equation.
1: What's, you know, in today's age, Christine, what's the biggest challenge for a teacher?
3: Oh, that's a good question. Just wanting the kids to want to learn. You know, math is a passion of mine. Gina and I have been doing this for a very long time. As a matter of fact, Craig Douglas hired me. So, just letting them know that it's okay to make mistakes. You know, that's how you learn. And I tell them all the time.
1: It's life.
3: Yeah, right. Like, try it. If you don't try it, you're not going
1: to
3: know.
1: So I have to ask Gina, what is a math intervention teacher?
2: So basically, I work with small groups of students who struggle a little bit.
1: So like a tutor.
2: Well, kind of. Yeah, but I'm really trying to differentiate for each student and give them exactly what they need. And the ultimate goal is just to try to catch them up and be closer to grade level than what they currently are.
1: So a teacher like Christine would come to you and say, I've got this student not making grade, and you would take over from there.
2: Yeah, that is part of it. Teacher recommendation is definitely part of it. We also look at test scores, and we look at a lot of other factors as well, such as, you know, behavior and attendance, because we really want the students with me who are there and wanting to learn.
1: Which goes back to my whole question about honor students, and I wouldn't have thought about them as not wanting to be there.
3: Right.
0: It's a whole new thing. It's a whole new world in 2026. So
1: how is it different now, Ron, than when you got in?
0: So when I started, I actually have a Catholic school background when I first started teaching. So it's a whole different, I mean, it's night and day compared to when I first started teaching. So a lot of things go on outside of school for these students, and you know, there's things going on with home, there's things going on with friends and all the other things that are happening in the world. And they just, their minds are not, for academics is just not a priority, or at least not as high a priority as, say, when we all went to school.
1: I can understand that. I went to New York City public school.

0: schools, but back when I went in the 50s and thereabouts, you know, we didn't have all the distractions. We didn't have phones.
1: Exactly.
0: You know.
1: Right.
0: Our idea of a good time was going outside and playing baseball or doing something, you know, physical. And then we went home and did our homework because my parents said so, you know.
1: Yeah. Right. Well, that's not the case anymore. The parents let the kids in a lot of cases.
0: Parents aren't there.
1: Right. Because they got to work second shift, yeah, or they got to work two jobs, or
0: it's a tough time. It is difficult. I want to take a break and come back with our guests. So we talk about Carleton Public Schools and a special program to incentivize attendance and all that good stuff. More ahead.
2: My name is Sophia. I'm in a college.
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9: Michigan's U.S. Senate election. The primary election is over. It's on to the general election. One of the most closely watched Democratic Senate primaries in the country was held here in Michigan. Abdul El Sayed narrowly defeated Haley Stevens, winning the Democratic nomination by about 1 percentage point. In the Republican primary, Mike Rogers ran unopposed. As we are here in the middle of August, the general election date, November 3rd, is less than 3 months away. 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Would it be for Abdul El Sayed? Would it be for Mike Rogers? Would it be neither? Would it be? I'm not sure. A little early voting gauge. 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
0: All right, we are back with you, and we have with us from the Carleton Middle School, its principal, Lon Med. We have Christine Dininger, and she is the 8th grade math and algebra teacher. Gina Sullivan is the math intervention teacher. So, Christine, you were telling me during the break that you have an event coming up this week.
12: We do. So, as I said, Gina and I took this over, and funding was, we didn't have much. So last year, we did once a month, we did fundraisers after school to try to raise money so that we could buy the prizes. So we decided to jump in the deep end, and here we go. On Wednesday, August 19th, from 2 p.m. to 7 p.m., we are having the Great Cavalier Food Truck Festival. And it is,
13: first annual.
12: It's open to the entire community, anybody. It's not just, you know, Carleton students and families. It is during our open house, but we wanted to bring the community together, bring them in so they can see the campus of the schools and

0: We have five food trucks that'll be there. We have Kona Ice. We have Tom's Coffee Truck. And we have Sis and Bros Taco Truck. We have Buddy's Burgers. And we have an ice cream truck that's going to be there also. And each truck has offered to donate part of their proceeds to the Cavs Achieve program.
1: Oh, that'd be cool.
0: Yeah.
1: So you use the money to buy the prizes, right?
0: Correct.
1: So how does a student earn a prize?
2: Okay, so with Cavs Achieve, there are two levels, okay? There's Cavs Achieve Red, where if a student has a grade point average of 3.0 to 3.49, along with attendance as far as missing fewer than 10% of the days and no discipline referrals, they're eligible for a prize, okay? And then Cavs Achieve Black is a grade point average of 3.5 to 4.0. They're eligible to receive two prizes, all right? And the Cavs Achieve Black are eligible to receive the big prize.
0: Big prizes.
2: That's the bike, that's the hoverboard or what have you.
0: So we pull everybody into the gym, and we have the students on Cavs Achieve Black in one bowl and Cavs Achieve Red in a bowl, and we do the Cavs Achieve Black first. And we have, oh my goodness,
2: there's 8 to 10
0: 6-foot tables.
2: Tons of prizes, yeah. Everything.
0: Prizes, and they walk up, they pick what they want, and they go sit back down. And it also has the other kids going, I want a prize.
1: Yeah.
0: How do I do this?
1: Well, that's the incentive. You know,
0: right.
1: So this next Wednesday, the food truck event.
0: Yes.
1: 2 to 7 at the Carleton campus.
0: Yes.
1: All right. Well, we'll have to do another discussion on this down the road, see how it works.
0: Oh, outstanding.
2: Oh, for sure.
0: Thank you.
2: Thank you for having us.
1: Christine, Lon, thanks for being with us today. Appreciate it.
0: Thank you.
1: And that'll do it for Focus Today, brought to you by RoofMax. Time to head over to Baird & Company for our ticker tip of the day. David Anderson, good morning.
3: Art, I don't want to disappoint you. Hi. This morning.
1: Hi. How are you? Good to have you.
3: I am well. Thank you so much.
1: So how are the markets doing today?
3: Wall Street's a little subdued this morning. Currently, the Dow Jones Industrial Average is down 104 points at 53,734, 248 million shares traded, with the NASDAQ down 130 points at 26,673, 458 million shares are traded there.
1: And your ticker tip for the day?
3: Well, as we know, sending a child to college is near the top of most parents' wish list, but a college education and degrees do not come cheap. They're important and necessary many times in today's global economy and can open doors to many opportunities. But just a caution, one of the most common mistakes parents may make when funding their child's education is to do so at the detriment of their own retirement savings. It's important to remember that there's no financial aid for retirement, but there are several options to help fund an education. So with college costs skyrocketing, it is tempting to touch retirement assets, but you need to ensure you understand the opportunity costs of doing so, because in some cases, using retirement assets for your child's education means your retirement may involve you moving in with your well-educated child. So please speak to an advisor to explore the various education funding strategies to determine which option works. Man, my tongue is tied today. Which option works best for you, your family, and your child?
1: How do we get a hold of you for some help?
3: 989-839-9035 is our number.
1: All right. Have a great day and a great weekend.
3: You as well, Art.
1: Thanks.
3: Care.
1: Bye-bye now.
3: Bye.
1: And our ticker tip from Baird & Company leads us to Farm Service 790 with Farm Director Terry Henney and Jonathan Dent. 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
7: A mostly sunny good morning to you. I hope your day is going well for you, wherever you might be. Terry Henney here at Radio Center, along with Jonathan Dent. And we've got ourselves, Jonathan, a really nice day out there. Very pleasant. Humidity is up just a little bit, but it's going to die down here as we go through the afternoon. Looking for a beautiful afternoon and an evening.
8: Going to be a nice Friday here, and
7: yeah,
8: looking like a good weekend too.
7: For the most part, not too bad. Yeah. Now Saturday evening, there's going to be a chance of some rain, but that chance of rain has really gone down over the last 24 hours, because we were talking at a pretty good chance of seeing measurable amount of rain here in the central part of the Lower Peninsula, but that has changed a little bit because we have a high pressure in Western Ontario.
8: And that's good, depending on who you ask.
7: Yes. Well, there's a lot of people who would really like to see some rain included here, but it's just not going to be happening anything like what we thought. Maybe, just maybe, a sprinkle here and there. It's going to be one of those isolated deals all over again. The high-pressure system over Western Ontario is going to be dropping down into and around Lake Superior. And that is going to keep a lot of the rain shower activity from bubbling up from down in the Ohio River Basin, where they continue to be inundated with all sorts of rain, flooding continuing in central Illinois right into central Indiana, very heavy rains in Nebraska as well as Iowa. That activity is going to move up just slightly and will clip the southwest corner of the Lower Peninsula. And it will bring some cloud cover Saturday afternoon and Saturday night here. So there is going to be the chance of seeing a spotty shower go through. But the best chance of seeing any precipitation, if it happens in the state, is going to be that southwest corner of the Lower Peninsula and then along the Michigan border with Indiana and Ohio. So what are we looking at? We're looking at 84 degrees for a high. Currently, what do we have right now?
8: Well, we're climbing up that direction. We're dry across the state right now. Out at the MBS International Airport, 76 degrees. Downtown Midland is a little bit cooler, which normally they're a little bit ahead of us, but they're at 75. Here at Radio Center, 77 degrees, a little bit of a breeze out of the north at 12 miles per hour. And you mentioned that humidity will be dying down. Right now at the airport, it's at 53%, so not too shabby.
7: Not too shabby at all. No one has hit the 80-degree mark yet. But as I said, I'm looking forward to that, and you will see it a little bit later on this afternoon. So, sunshine, Boy, a nice day. 84 for a high, 64 for a low tonight. Clouds will be moving in the southern third of the lower peninsula tonight, but not a total blanket. Tomorrow, a mix of sun and clouds, 83 for a high, 68. So it is going to be milder tomorrow night. There will be a chance of some rain on Saturday night. Low pressure system over Iowa is going to be moving into and around the Chicago area, but then that low is going to take a nosedive and move to the southeast, so it'll be moving away from us. 24 hours ago, our anticipation was that that low was going to move into Chicago and then cross the southern counties in the lower peninsula, and that was going to give us the opportunity to see some rain shower activity here. Not going to happen. 83 for a high tomorrow, 68 for a low tomorrow night. Then on Sunday, chance of some showers. The best chance, I think, is going to be Sunday morning. It'll be tapering off that chance as we go through the afternoon. Again, very spotty. 82 for a high, 60 for a low. Much better chance of seeing measurable amount of rain once again. It'll be shifting northern Ohio into northwestern Pennsylvania. So they're not going to get the heavy rains anymore in Indiana as well as Illinois. They really do need the relief. There's many locations that picked up more than 10 inches of rain over the past few days. Long-range outlook to take us all the way through the 27th of the month. Average. As far as our temperatures go, we should be at 80 for a high, 60 for a low, so nobody's going to be complaining about that. But there's a little apprehension because the precipitation values are supposed to be normal, maybe just a tad below normal. So we'll just have to see how all of that figures out. Haven't really talked too much about growing degree days, simply because everybody just assumed that we were rolling way ahead of where we should be on the base 50 growing degrees. And we are ahead. We should be in the immediate Great Lakes Bay area, anywhere between 1745 to about 1775. Just to kind of give you an idea, the Munger area is at 1877. Frankenmuth is at 1942. Saginaw, 1908. The Pigeon area is behind a little bit, but not very much, because in that part of the state, they do have fewer growing degree days on average. 1736 in the Pigeon area, 1692 in the Bad Axe area. But then again, we get into above average with St. Charles, Chesaning, Ithaca, Merrill, Pinconning. Sandusky is at 1520. They're a little bit behind. They should be warmer than that. They should have more. Harbor Beach is at 1426, and they're behind by about 150 growing degrees. But again, Midland, 1908, West Branch at 1665, St. Louis, Alma, Owosso, Bay City, and Brandt, all running right around 1900 or more. More on the weather as we go through the broadcast. Standing by on this busy Friday, Jonathan, who do we have?
8: It is a busy Friday, but it's a busy day in the markets as well. Wheat is leading the way up. We'll be talking with Kevin Pike from Star of the West, then a little bit more in-depth from Doug Klein at Oppenheimer. Before we move along to the break, I need to say happy birthday, Terry.
7: Well, thank you. I thought you forgot.
8: I
7: hoped you forgot.
8: Did for a moment, but I was reminded. So, happy birthday.
7: Thank you.
8: Market report coming up, but first, the weather report today brought to you by the folks at Nutrien Ag Solutions.
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0: Today, we're going to be at the sugar beet and dry bean harvest equipment clinic. That's going to be at the Saginaw Valley Research and Extension Center. Everything kicks off at 8 o'clock in the morning with registration. Presentations and equipment clinic sessions will kick off at 9 o'clock. The folks at American Crystal Hybrids invite you to come on out if you're a sugar beet or a dry bean grower, or if you're just simply interested. Might be a very good research meeting for you. Folks at Star of the West in Frankenmuth encourage all the dry bean growers to be there to take a look at the latest innovations as far as the equipment goes and what's going on. And the folks at Janssen Equipment inviting you to stop by and take a look at their Amity technology that is going to be on display as well. Rummel Agency, also a part of our broadcast next Tuesday, so hopefully we'll see you there at the Sugar Beet and Dry Bean Harvest Equipment Clinic at the Saginaw Valley Research and Extension Center next Tuesday. And our farm tour continues, Jonathan, on Thursday of next week. We're going to be at the Midland County Fair. They're having their large animal auction.
1: They decided to wait a little bit and separate themselves from all the other ones.
0: Good idea.
1: Yeah.
0: Good idea.
1: Let some people get some more money in the wallet.
0: Get some more money, exactly. Yeah. Hey, let's find out what's going on in the markets before they go south. We don't want Kevin to suffer anymore.
1: No.
0: He's looking at a pretty good wheat day, as you said.
1: Let's check it out. Kevin Pike, good morning.
2: Good morning, guys, and happy birthday, Terry.
0: Well, thank you very much, Kevin. What a day to celebrate, huh? The markets are up.
2: Yeah, especially on the wheat side, and it looks like there's some more tensions in the Black Sea region, and that's putting some fuel to the fire on the board here.
0: Yeah, I noticed that we were up, at least in Chicago, better than 20 cents, and everything else is just following suit.
2: Yeah, that's definitely true. That seems like everything's kind of piggybacking off of wheat here. It looks like corn is taking back some of the losses yesterday as the market has continued to digest those corn numbers that the USDA report came out with. With the USDA cutting yields but also adding over a million planted acres. We saw a nice finish to end Wednesday's session, but with beneficial weather going across most of the corn belt, the market is in a bit of a limbo these last couple of days here. Soybeans are also up a few cents as China continues to buy cargoes. We saw another flash sale of 136 metric tons today, but similar to corn, as the soybean acres are seeing beneficial rainfall, that is expected to continue over the next couple weeks, and this has led many traders to argue a boost in corn yields is warranted on the September report. And wheat is once again the big winner, as you said, is up over 20 cents. Yesterday, wheat was unchanged as there was some optimism surrounding the peace talks in the Black Sea region, but that optimism quickly faded today with continued strikes. And this has pushed new crop 27 futures up over $7, which is something we haven't seen since July 31st here.
0: So right now at Star of the West, what's on the board?
2: On the board here, we got cash wheat is up 22 at 660 on the white, 585 on the red. New crop 27 is up 18 at 696 on the white, 621 on the red. Cash corn is up 8 at 401. New crop is up 9 at 431. Cash and new crop soybeans is up 4 at 1111. And new crop 27 is up 1 at 1089.
0: You have a great weekend, Kevin. Thank you so much.
2: Thank you. You as well.
0: You betcha. Kevin Pike over at Star of the West. A little bit more in depth with Doug Klein, Jonathan.
1: 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Over to Oppenheimer now. Doug Klein, good morning.
2: Good morning.
0: How are we doing?

0: Doug?
1: I'm good. Happy birthday.
2: Well, thank you. You said that with a question.
1: No, I was sure you're going to get another one too, so don't worry about it.
2: Oh yeah, yeah. No. Hey, speaking of, what's your favorite birthday cake? When yours comes around, what cake do you like?
1: I'm going to go with probably the carrot cake that Zender's has.
2: Oh wow. Especially when it just comes out of the oven. That is good stuff. Okay. Well, I wrote it down. Jonathan, you write that down?
3: Okay, sure you did.
2: Yep. Carrot cake for Doug. All right.
1: You know that? Okay.
2: Here we go. Right. So what's going on?
1: Consumer sentiment came out today, the U of M numbers, and it was 51, and they were looking for 54, so that was a little bit less enthusiastic. Stock market was okay with it. The bond market was a little bit nervous about it. So the yield curve, the difference between short-term interest rates and long-term interest rates steepened to the steepest point in like 25 years since 01. So that's kind of a little bit disturbing. But as you know, the long-term rates are mortgages. So that's kind of a problem there. So we'll see how it plays out next week. Hopefully better. The stock market's had a winning week, giving up about 0.25% on the Dow and the S&P this morning, and NASDAQ about 0.5%, but not end of the world stuff, just a little bit of a pullback. So it's good. We got a winning week, so we'll take what we can get. Here's your numbers. The September corn is 455.5, up 7.5. The September soybeans 11.73¾, up 7¾. And September wheat 676.5, up 23.5. The sugar's holding good at 16.6 cents. December corn is 480, up 8 cents. January soybeans 12.03¼, up 5¾, so cleared the $12 mark. December wheat is 690¾, up 22.5. And then over to the energy prices, pretty stable today. Crude oil is 81.67, up 42 cents. The heating oil is 425.5. That's up about a quarter of a penny. Gasoline is 315¾, up 3 cents. And natural gas is 276.5. That's up 3.5 cents. Precious metals, looks like they're up a bit today. Gold's at 44.46.30, up $25.90. The copper's at 658.5, down 2.5 cents. Silver's 65.23, that's up 24.25 cents. And platinum is at 17.51, that's up $18.90. And then over to the currencies, dollar's a little weaker today. So Canadian dollar 72.18, that's up 31 ticks. Euro's at 115.98, that's up 54 ticks. British pound 135.52, up 68 ticks. And Swiss franc 123.64, that's up 38 ticks. So, yeah, I think the dollar weakens when we don't see an interest rate hike coming. So I think that is like 32% chance for September, so that's coming down.
2: Okay.
1: Just like your prediction for rain is coming down.
2: Coming down. Yep, I hear you. You have a nice weekend, Doug.
1: Okay.
2: Thanks. Enjoy the rain-free weekend. Yeah. All right. We'll talk to you on Monday. Doug Klein over at Oppenheimer. While we're on the subject of lack of rain, Jonathan, we probably better just check in. Michigan Ag Today had a chance to take a look at the sugar beets here in the state of Michigan, in particular in our area. And they had a chance to talk to Mike Huftaling, who's on the sugar beet board and a sugar beet grower, as well as a potato grower and owner of Johnson's Pumpkin Farm. So let's check in right now with CJ and get the latest on that.
4: Michigan's sugar beet crop is navigating a unique set of challenges this growing season, as persistent dry weather and strict disease management take center stage.
5: We haven't had a good soaking rain since June. I only picked up about a half inch of rain for the entire month of July. It came in 2/4 inch events. When it's 90 degrees, you can't sustain extended periods without rain.
4: That's Mike Huftaling, a Michigan sugar beet producer based in Tuscola County. He says the lack of consistent rainfall this summer is expected to have a major impact on yield come harvest time.
5: Typically on a dry year, we're going to have lower tons per acre. We really want 30 to 33 ton per acre. 35 ton per acre would be great. Right now we're on a trajectory of probably 28 tons. So we're going to see less tonnage, but typically in a dry year, we actually see better sugar content.
4: While overall disease pressure remains low compared to previous years, growers are taking no chances with Cercospora leaf spot, a fungal disease that has severely damaged crops in past seasons. Huff Tailing noted that his operation is following a strict preventative fungicide schedule.
5: So we got cream last 2 years with Cercospora leaf spot, so this year we started spraying earlier, and we've stuck to a strict 14-day schedule. So we're out there with fungicide, protecting on every 14 days. So we sprayed them 5 times already with fungicide, and we'll probably do them 3 more times. But we just can't lose the amount of money we lost in the past from Cercospora.
4: Due to the smaller size of the crop resulting from the delayed planting window, harvest operations are expected to kick off much later than usual, pushing toward a September 15th start date, rather than the typical launch here in mid-August.
5: We're behind. We're still 2 weeks behind. We started out planting about 2 weeks late. We've just been 2 weeks late all season with crop development. The crop's actually very healthy, much better, healthier crop than last year at this time, but boy, we need a rain. It is so dry, and you know, we're running out of clock. We need the rain.
2: That was Mike Huff-Tailing with C.J. Miller from Michigan Ag Today. Jonathan?
0: Well, let's take a look at Lingle Equipment now. Kim Weiss joining us. Kim, good morning.
3: Good morning to you, gentlemen.
2: How are we doing, Kim?
3: Good. And hey, last week we talked about a subcompact tractor, and I want to bring that one up again, and that is the BX2380 with a 60-inch mower deck, belly mower, and then a front loader on it. Great little subcompact tractor. The wife can use that for mowing lawn, doing her flower beds, and taking care of a garden. Great little tractor. Also great for snow removal with that front loader. We have 3 different choices of tires, so come on in and see them. We've got several of them here. Come on in. If you're looking for something like that, you can be into that tractor. Its price is $21,300, but there's a $2,500 rebate, and that is a financing rebate. You can use it for financing or pay in cash, brings it down to $18,800, or you can be in that tractor for $291 a month. Come on in, see them. We got them here. You can drive one here, or we can bring one on out. We're right alongside I-75, just south of the Zilwaukee Road exit off the Washington Road. Or you can give me a call at 989-754-7801, or send me an email at k.weiss@lingle1.com, and I'll get you the information.
2: All right. Kim, you have a great weekend, all right?
3: Hey, and Terry, from all of us here at Lingle Equipment, we want to wish you a happy birthday. Hopefully that you have many more years to go, and that you have enjoy your day and enjoy your weekend. And to this weekend, it's do or die for the Tigers. Let's take Chicago out and get them out of there. We'd be back into first place and coast out for the rest of the year. Let's go, Tigers.
2: I got the brooms out. Thanks a lot, Kim. I really appreciate it. Thank you so much.
3: And I put my vote in for German sweet chocolate.
2: German sweet chocolate.
6: Okay.
2: Oh.
6: There you go.
2: Well, hopefully Sharon's listening. Thanks again, Kim. We really appreciate it. Kim Weiss over at Lingle Equipment. Jonathan?
0: Time to check in now with Craig Voorhees with the Rummel Insurance Agency. Craig, I hear you're out and about today.
7: That's correct. I'm at the Sanilac County Fair. In fact, one of the animals I wanted to bid on is literally coming through the pen, so I had to give my bidder number away to take the call today.
2: Oh, well, I guess we saved you some money, huh?
7: Well, I'm going to have to go back in and find out how much I spent.
2: Oh, my. Hey, let's talk a little bit more about that harvest equipment, taking something in other than the crop.
7: Right, Terry. Yeah, you know, harvest is looming. We all know that. And the choppers, combines, the hay binds are going to be continuing to go. If any type of equipment takes something in, rock, piece of metal, concrete, we all know that can do some serious damage to those machines. And a lot of times the coverage for that is not an automatic coverage on your farm policy. 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
2: Boy, I guess. And you guys are pretty easy to get a hold of.
7: We'd like to think so, yeah. 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
2: And it's 24-hour telephone calls, right?
7: That is correct. That number becomes our after-hours emergency number as well, and it goes directly to our folks, not a call center or anything like that.
2: Well, good luck at the auction.
7: Well, thanks. We'll try and get you something for your birthday.
2: Hey, there you go. Craig, thank you so much. Craig Voorhees with the Rummel Agency again. A lot of auctions, a lot of livestock stuff going on right now. Jonathan?
0: And it'll continue to go on. Time to head over now to Maple Hill Nursery. Chuck Servinsky, how are we doing today?
6: Hey, pretty good. It's a beautiful sunny day over here in Midland.
2: Oh, yeah, it's absolutely gorgeous. And for some folks, they wish they had a few clouds.
6: Definitely. Our lawns are looking pretty peaked right now. And this time of the year, lawns need about an inch of water a week, and we're not even close to that. Whether it comes out of the sky or comes out of the garden hose, we really need that. And right now, the lawn roots are about 3 to 4 inches deep in the summer months, and they're going to start to go deeper as fall comes, so that moisture is really key this time of year. Times to water, if you're going to water on sandy soils, they should be watered every day because sand doesn't retain water very long. Heavier soils, you can go every other day. Best to water during daylight or late afternoon hours, and that's going to allow your grass to dry, because when you water in the evening overnight, you can create wet grass, and with some of these warm nights we've been having, it can enable the lawn fungal diseases to start to become active.
2: Best times to water?
6: Really, during the daylight or late afternoon hours. That's where you're going to want to water. Watering in the evening is not the best thing in the world sometimes, because you don't want those diseases to start coming into your lawn.
2: And how low should I go when I mow?
6: Well, right now we should be at about 3.5 inches for the month of August. You know, the longer that grass blade, the larger the root system of the lawn's going to be. And, of course, the larger root mass is going to support a more robust grass plant going into the fall and in the winter months. And also, it's going to help shade out weed growth with longer grass blades as well.
2: And nutrients?
6: August is a good time to evaluate that as well. If you've been fertilizing all summer and you're not getting the results, maybe a soil test is something you might want to consider right now and help you determine a plan of action for the September and October months to get that lawn back in shape.
2: Chuck Servinsky, you have a great weekend, okay? Thank you so much.
6: You're welcome.
2: All righty. We'll be right back. Here.

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1: From ABC News, I'm Brian Clark. Luigi Mangione pleaded guilty to federal charges in the New York City killing of UnitedHealthcare CEO Brian Thompson. ABC's Eric Katursky was in that federal courtroom.
2: After nearly 2 years of maintaining he was not guilty of killing Brian Thompson, Luigi Mangione sat at the defense table, cropped hair, stubble on his face, beige jail uniform, and admitted to a federal judge, "I shot Brian Thompson in Manhattan and he died."
1: Mangione faces life in prison when he's sentenced December 18th, but in less than a month, he is set to go on trial on New York State murder charges. His lawyers could seek to have those charges thrown out on double jeopardy grounds, but ABC legal contributor Shauna Lloyd says that will be difficult.
3: If the charges are different, if they do not include the crimes that are underlying in the federal case, there is a possibility that their state case can go forward.
1: In Washington, U.S. Attorney Jeanine Pirro said her office has filed two felony charges against Melissa Farish. She's alleged to have vandalized the World War II memorial this week. President Trump asked the Supreme Court to allow construction to resume on the White House ballroom 1 week after an appeals court blocked non-security-related construction. ABC Stephen Portnoy has the latest.
4: The administration's filing takes head-on the idea embraced by an appeals court panel that the president is not the owner of the White House but merely a tenant. The administration's petition says that would make a judge the president's de facto landlord. Two lower courts have now ruled against Trump, saying Congress must authorize the ballroom before non-security-related construction can continue. The latest order is set to take effect next week, unless the justices step in.
1: American consumers cut their spending last month. Retail sales fell by 0.6%, the largest monthly decrease since May of 2025. 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
7: Sunny skies and 79 degrees at 12:03. Good afternoon. I'm Mike Percha. Starting today and running through September 7th, there will be increased enforcement and messaging about the dangers of driving impaired during the Drive Sober or Get Pulled Over campaign. During the enforcement period, Michigan State Police, along with county and municipal police agencies across Michigan, will be encouraging motorists to celebrate the late summer and upcoming holiday weekend with safe driving decisions. Last year, of the 1,002 fatal crashes that occurred in Michigan, 24.8% were alcohol involved and 19.5% were drug involved. According to recent data from the state police, alcohol-involved fatalities decreased from 2024, a 14% drop, and then drug-involved fatalities fell a 23% drop from 2024. During the enforcement, police will be on the lookout for motorists under the influence of drugs or alcohol. In Michigan, it's illegal to drive with a blood alcohol content of 0.08 or higher. There have been more than 1,000 new cases of cyclosporiasis being reported this week. The Michigan Health Department reports 13,909 total cases, an increase of more than 1,400 since the previous report last week. 314 of those cases included hospitalization. Last week, health officials said people could resume eating lettuce and salad greens as normal because new cases and hospital visits were beginning to decline. Adults in Michigan are not eager to have children. Here's Ryan Recker.
4: A new study looked at adults who are child-free and want to stay that way. And it turns out Michigan is on top of the list, right behind California. That represents 20% of the population here. Zachary Neal, professor of psychology at MSU and co-author of the study, says many states are asking the same question. Why is this happening?
8: When research asks this question, tries to get to the bottom of it, the thing that just keeps coming up is, I just don't want to, I wasn't interested, I'm happy with the way my life is now. And those are really the most common reasons that people give for not wanting to have children.
4: On the other end of the spectrum, the states with the lowest percentage of child-free adults is led by Louisiana, followed by South and North Dakota and Idaho. Ryan Recker for the Michigan News Network.
7: 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Weather forecast day, sunny skies, a high of 83, remaining clear tonight with a low of 60. Partly sunny tomorrow, chance of sun rain with a high of 82, and a chance of scattered showers Sunday with a high of 83. 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
14: All right, let's do it. 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Vacation day today.
15: Mm-hmm.
14: Good for him.
15: Yeah.
14: Back on Monday. Well, I think you were teasing, too, saying he was up to some certain things on his vacation.
15: With lingerie and sex toys and lotions and potions and oils and all those types of things.
14: See, anything out of context, we keep.
15: Yes, of course.
14: And can be used at any time.
11: Gosh dang it!
14: Exactly.
15: Yes.
14: But he'll be back on Monday. Okay, so there have been some concerns, David, about the Navy.
15: Yeah, there's been some reporting, and this has been going on for a few months, about low morale and bad conditions aboard the USS Abraham Lincoln as the deployment in the war on Iran drags on. The claim was that a sailor went overboard. Now, that there was one sailor that went overboard. That person was safely rescued and then taken to a hospital. It's being investigated what happened. There was one report that was absurd but claimed seven people died in a fight aboard the aircraft carrier.
14: What?
15: I don't believe that one for a minute.
14: Yeah.
15: But then also people are just kind of, they're going stir crazy because they've been on a boat for several months. Mm-hmm. And I will say this, having never been deployed on an aircraft carrier for several months, I can't speak to that. I don't know. All I know is that there are a whole lot of dudes who deployed during the global war on terror who are like, you guys have air conditioning. I would have killed for that. So, yeah. So that's all I'm saying.
14: Good point, yeah.
15: I mean, it's so, again, I don't know what to believe coming out of there. I do know they've got another carrier going to the Middle East to relieve this particular one of its mm-hmm. duties, bringing to an end at some point in the near future their deployment. But Secretary of War Pete Hegseth responded to these reports saying it's a little overblown here.
14: Okay.
16: Completely misrepresented. Listen, we make sure that every ship, every crew, every captain has everything we can provide them at every single moment. Some deployments are longer than others, and I have more respect and gratitude for those sailors than anybody. What they do in those high seas and those austere conditions with less port calls, it's incredible. And Americans don't understand what it's like to do that. So as someone who's not been on a ship like that, but been on long deployments, I feel it. I want them home as soon as everybody else do. I want folks rotated as quickly as possible. I want the best for them. My commanders know that. Our service secretaries know that. The president expects that. And so to that crew and to all those crews, we're going to do everything we can for you. And we are so grateful for their dedication of that crew and others. They've held the line for the country, and they've done a fantastic job.
14: Okay.
15: Well, and CENTCOM has gone out and said, no, this is all just fake news. Like, I'm sure there are some disgruntled people. There always are. I mean, I know there was a writer who passed away a few years ago, but he was in the Navy, and he said, yeah, by the time I was done,
14: mm-hmm.
15: like, being on a boat for that for months, I was ready to, you know, crawl out of my skin. And I get
14: sure.
15: that, man. I could never do it. I couldn't. Yeah.
14: Oh, it'd be tough. It'd be tough. I mean, that's the thing. And you can say it all the time how much we appreciate the military, but unless you've done it, you don't know exactly what everybody's going through.
15: Yeah.
14: And it's just a tough thing. It was a big news story yesterday and not paid attention to by a lot of legacy media. And that was Vice President J.D. Vance sending a new HHS report titled Wolves in White Coats to the Justice Department for a federal criminal investigation report looking at how hospitals and clinics billed for puberty blockers, hormones, and surgeries on minors. Basically lying.
15: Yes.
14: Saying it's for one thing, but it was really for that. J.D. Vance was on Fox yesterday telling Will Cain about, you know, those lies, basically.
11: Take feelings that were kind of normal for any adolescent, a certain discomfort with your body, with the changes that happen during adolescence, but then they would be lied to by some in the medical community, told that if you let us do these procedures that are going to make some of the doctors a lot of money, then somehow that's going to fix what you're feeling. When in reality, what these kids needed is what a lot of adolescents have needed through the generations, which is somebody to listen to them, somebody to talk with them, somebody to try to understand them, not somebody to try to get rich by doing medical sanctioned butchery, which is exactly what this is. The financial part of this will, I really do believe, it fed the ideology, they fed off of each other, and unfortunately, it was a lot of kids who suffered because of it. We're putting a stop to it, though, Will, and that's the good news.
14: Yeah, more than 225 hospitals and healthcare systems running pediatric gender programs. Remember, it never happens. That's what right. We were told.
15: It's very rare.
14: And then when it does happen, it should.
15: Yeah.
14: Roughly $50 million in puberty blocker claims were billed under a vague disorder code. Dude, it's evil.
15: It is.
14: There's really no other word for it. What was happening? Another $11 million for 13 to 17-year-olds were billed under a puberty code. My goodness. And again, thanks to all the people that uncovered this stuff.
15: Mm-hmm.
14: Because they were lying about it for years and years and years. And we've talked about how many lawsuits there's going to be.
15: Yeah.
14: And we'll see. I mean, J.D. Vance said he'd like to see some of these people in jail, some of these doctors.
15: Well, did you see the New York Post cover today?
14: What was it? I did not see it.
15: It was about this explosive government report. And the headline was, Runaway Trans. That's
14: oh,
15: pretty good.
14: Yeah. Gets right to it, doesn't it?
15: Yeah.
14: Okay, other news. The Democratic Socialists of America.
15: Mm-hmm.
14: The more they talk, it seems, the more they scare people.
15: Yeah. So DSA National Co-Chair Ashiq Sadiq was interviewed by Jorge Ramos, and he could not acknowledge that Cuba is a communist dictatorship.
14: Until Ashiq Sadiq could not?
15: Right. So Jorge Ramos, by the way, he's bilingual, but also is a big name in Spanish news media. And so there is some concern from him, even though he is liberal. Like, hey, there's a bunch of countries in Latin America, including Cuba, that are authoritarian communist countries.
14: Right.
15: And a lot of the listeners know that, too, and they want answers about this.
14: Okay.
12: Is Cuba a dictatorship for you?
13: I think in the United States, it's hard for us to judge other countries being dictatorships when we have Donald Trump as president, when basic voting rights are under attack in the U.S.
14: Do you understand what kind of moron you are when you make a statement like that? I don't think he does.
15: No, he doesn't.
14: That's a Sikh talking there.
15: Yes.
14: Last name?
15: Sadiq.
14: Correct.
13: Validated by the Supreme Court just a few months ago. I think we have a lot of work to do in the United States to make sure we have a democracy.
12: Let me go back to Cuba. Do you think Cuba is a dictatorship?

0: responsible to plan to have a family because of climate change. Now it's like, well, now you're, you know, you're in your mid to upper 30s and you're planning a family when you're in your 40s now, apparently.
1: I guess so. We're to make sense of this because right wingers bad in the end.
2: To say that egg freezing is not a guarantee. Okay. And just because you pursue egg freezing does not mean that it is guaranteed to work.
1: Yeah. Right.
2: I find that it's been very freeing for me, even given that possibility, because I do think there's a certain amount of anxiety or stress that can come with feeling like you are in a race against biology that men simply don't have to engage in straight relationships. Who are women supposed to be having babies with? So naturally, they want you to then not only have kids young, but implicit in that, have kids young with someone much older than you.
1: Hold on a second. Yes. She's imagining these things in her head, or one person said it at some point in time. I mean, you're looking at a biological reality for people that it is what it is.
0: Mm-hmm.
1: Okay. But again, were to believe that this is unfair and bad, and that I guess conservative dudes are to blame.
0: I don't get that, because if you're talking about, you know, a culture that promotes, you know, young women being impregnated and married off to older men, you'd have better luck finding that in Dearborn, Michigan than you would any sort of MAGA stronghold. I don't understand.
1: 100%. Goes on.
2: Because the piece that they aren't talking about, they aren't pressuring men to be ready to have a baby as young as the way that they are pressuring women to have a baby when they're young. The basic...
1: You seem confused, David.
0: At least from the conservative perspective, there are a lot of young men that we're just begging to actually be fathers to the children they've already sired.
1: Yeah. I don't know if this is something like when Charlie Kirk would tell young men, hey, there's nothing more important than, you know, having a family, mm-hmm. you know, roots, legacy, all these things. But I never heard anybody tell a young guy, yeah, quit college and go start fathering kids.
0: Right.
1: What are we talking about? I don't understand it.
2: Eggs are more expensive than they've ever been.
1: Okay.
2: For a lot of people, we would have kids at a much younger age, if the conditions were right, if women got paid equally.
1: They do. Look at the stats. That's nonsense.
2: People in general were paid enough and things were affordable enough that you feel like you could comfortably provide for a child, people would have kids at a younger age. For all of these right-wing people who are harping about women having to and needing to have families at a young age, and again, if that's your choice, that's amazing, but they are doing nothing to make sure that men in their culture respect and value women.
1: Dude, I'm telling you, all the conservative guys I know that have sons, they will tell them constantly, the way you treat a woman, you do not do A, B, and C.
0: Yeah.
1: Constantly. Does she know anyone actually conservative?
2: Of really? Their biggest examples are of men who treat women horribly. Women are looking at how these men treat women. And female elected officials, the way they talk about people, the way they talk about women in general. That stuff doesn't stay there. I'll tell you that much.
1: Okay. It's all about feelings, isn't it?
0: Yes, it is.
1: In the end.
0: Her ideology is very much vibes-based.
1: Yes. Okay, now that we've survived that, there was a broadcaster.
0: Yes.
1: And what happened? This is from the Raiders.
0: Yeah, the NFL preseason games underway last night. You had the Arizona Cardinals taking on the Las Vegas Raiders, and the Raiders TV analyst had a good line while talking about the Raiders quarterback, Aiden O'Connell.
1: Okay.
3: You know, it's just funny because, you know, I go on social media and you see AOC is trending. And I'm like, oh, my God, I go straight to Aiden O'Connell. And I realize, oh, some politics stuff. But so it's kind of funny that when you see Aiden O'Connell go out there, he just goes about his business.
0: Oh, no, what happened to AOC? Oh, politics. Oh, I don't care about that. Give me the Raiders stuff.
1: That'd be some nonsense. Now go out and have

some kids something and do it earlier. Yeah, got it. Okay. Oh, man, a crazy teacher story out of Nashville we got to get to. Luigi Mangione pleads guilty in the five stories we're watching straight ahead.

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0: right. The Markley Van Camp and Robbins Show. Jamie Markley, David Van Camp, Scott Robbins out back on Monday. And now, the five stories we're watching today.
1: One, two, three.
2: Right, number five. Some lady vandalized the World War II memorial in the nation's capital. Melissa Ferris is charged with two felonies for her role in it. Spray painting clean hands, dirty money on it, and putting bubble soap in the fountain. She faces 10 years in prison. I think we should tack a public caning onto that.
0: I'm all for that.
2: Yeah.
0: As her family celebrates, they won't have to see her at Thanksgiving.
2: At least a decade away. That'll be great. Yeah. Let's see. We've got also number four. That guy, Jason Arde, youngest black tenured professor at Cambridge, who got busted for lying about basically everything.
0: And what a wild story that is.
2: So he's got a memoir that has been published, actually. It went live this week. I can't believe Simon & Schuster actually released it. Washington Free Beacon read through it, and they said, you know, the memoir appears to poach life events from his favorite soap operas, Spartacus and the movie Forrest Gump.
0: Didn't even go obscure with it, did he?
2: No, he didn't.
0: Gosh.
2: Number three, Vice President J.D. Vance is calling for the DOJ to investigate a bombshell Health and Human Services report alleging some hospitals and health care providers fraudulently subjected children to lucrative sex change procedures. Number two, as expected, Luigi Mangione has pleaded guilty in the assassination of United Healthcare CEO Brian Thompson. He faces life in prison. And number one, there are reports of unrest and an uptick in suicidal ideation on the USS Abraham Lincoln. The Secretary of War says those claims are misrepresented. However, the USS George Washington aircraft carrier is heading to the Middle East to replace it. Been a long deployment.
0: On that Mangione story, so I see part of the coverage this morning, and they're talking to the Mangione supporters. And I'm thinking it's going to be all women, and mostly women, but some dudes too. And this one woman who otherwise looks, I guess, what you would call reasonable, is saying, you know, I'm not one that really believes in murder at all, but I think under these circumstances, Luigi just did what needed to be done. You're insane.
2: Yeah, right. How? What benefit did anybody get out of that?
0: Exactly. I'm thinking, my goodness, man. If you don't think we're in a spiritual battle in the country, all you have to do is watch the video of these supporters.
2: Yeah.
0: To know it's just kind of wild. You know, and I know this is a completely different story, that Anne Hathaway is a bit of a nut, if you just listen to her talk. I had not heard this one before. She has a take that says, in a movie, if a dog dies, that movie should be rated R. I'm not joking. Because she's in The End of Oak Street, which opens this weekend.
2: Mm-hmm.
0: And apparently near the beginning of the movie, a family dog goes missing. This is a bunch of dinosaurs, not surprised. And she's saying, we break rules in this movie. This might not be one of them. She didn't want to give it away or whatever.
2: Mm-hmm.
0: But she did say, I feel like movies that kill dogs should automatically be rated R. It doesn't matter if anybody curses. It doesn't matter if there's violence. If a dog dies, R-rated.
2: I mean, that
0: she said, I think everybody is so traumatized by John Wick.
2: What?
0: Well, he avenges the dog. That's the whole movie.
2: Yes, he carves a bloody streak through.
0: Yeah. Okay. All right. Oh, teaching controversy in Nashville. You got to hear this. And what's your story coming up?
3: We have mostly sunny skies right now, 78 degrees at the airport. It is 77 here at Radio Center, 79 in Midland, downtown Bay City coming in at 77. Forecast in a moment, but first of all, let's take a look at the markets, where we are looking at positives in Chicago, mostly negative in New York. According to MAC and Breckenridge, right now the wheat is up 24, 641 for the white wheat, 601 for the red. New crop up 19 at 676 for the white wheat. The red wheat at 636. Corn up 8 cents at 431. New crop at 420. And the soybeans at MAC and Breckenridge up 4. Old crop, new crop at 1125. According to Baird & Company, the Dow is down 125. 53,714, 312 million shares. The NASDAQ is down 104, 26,698, 556 million. The S&P is down 13 at 77.85. As far as the Mercantile Exchange is concerned, we'll take a look at that in just a moment. But first this.
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3: 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Barometer is rising at 30.16. We have a high-pressure system, Western Ontario Province, that's going to be moving into and around Lake Superior over the next 24 hours, keeping whatever rain shower activity that is continuing in Illinois, Indiana, and Ohio, pushing it still a little bit further south. So we're not going to see much of anything, at least for the next 24 hours in Michigan. As we move through the day tomorrow, we will see an increase in the clouds, and there is going to be the chance of seeing some precipitation, more than likely after sunset on Saturday night. But for today, we're going to be looking at mostly sunny skies and clear skies tonight. 84 for a high, 64 for a low. Tomorrow with a mix of sun and clouds, especially in the afternoon. 83 for a high, 68 for a low. That chance precipitation will work its way up into the Great Lakes Bay area, but only on a spotty nature on Saturday night and Sunday morning. Our high on Sunday with the clouds, 82. But right now it appears as though the best chance of any kind of rain is going to be in southern Michigan on Sunday and late Saturday night. Clouds giving way to some sun as we go into the afternoon hours on Sunday. After a high of 82, we'll look for a low of 60. And then the work week starts off Monday and Tuesday with mostly sunny skies, temperatures in the low to mid-80s. That's a look at markets weather at the bottom of the hour. More Markley, Van Camp, and Robbins coming up.
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0: Was the election of Wisconsin, where you had some flash drives. Part of the ongoing caper. Where we didn't have the right information on the flash drives, so we had to wait a while to get election results.
2: Yeah, they had 9 flash drives, and 5 of them had only downloaded audit data, not the actual results. The local CBS affiliate actually had cameras on the machines as they were information was supposed to be being downloaded. And I just have to ask, like, you look at the screen grabs of this, and it was pretty obvious they didn't hit the right button. And they had plenty of time to understand they didn't hit the right button. But this is nuts.
0: It can't happen.
2: No, it can't happen. And this is now the third screw-up in Milwaukee in 3 years. There was an unsealed machine in 2024, okay. A ballot shortage in 2025, mm-hmm. And then what happened this week with the old flash drive caper. Now, a reporter from CBS, from the local CBS affiliate, asked the former chair of the state's elections commission, hey, do you think they need to start tackling this stuff?
0: Well, yes.
8: Is there a call for the elections commission for the city of Milwaukee to frankly tighten things up?
10: I don't know the answer to that sense that I don't know the limitations that the Milwaukee Elections Commission staff are working under. I don't know their budgetary limitations, their personnel limitations. Certainly.
0: Budgetary and personnel, hit the right button.
2: Right.
0: Get qualified people, something.
10: When we see things.
0: Yes.
2: I figured out how to do that at the age of 14 working at Chick-fil-A.
0: There you go.
2: Hit the right button.
0: Yes.
10: When we see things like this happen, we want them to be fixed right away. We want procedures in place that they never happen again. So with regards to those machine doors being open, which was quite the thing, when I arrived at Central Count the other day, I definitely went through and looked at the machines, and they were all locked and sealed and very visible to anyone who wanted to see that.
0: Mm-hmm.
10: So it's one of those things where you hope that people are forecasting what could go wrong, but we definitely learn from things that have gone wrong.
0: No, it doesn't seem you have.
2: Yeah. Well,
0: that's three in a row.
2: You didn't leave one of the doors open, so therefore, well, see, we did learn our lesson that time. Okay? It shouldn't have happened to begin with.
0: You know, different stories that have come up, and we'll say they had to have known.
2: Yeah.
0: And David, you'll say sometimes it's just incompetence. Mm-hmm. And I'm starting to believe that more and more all the time.
2: And you think, I mean, I don't know.
0: Although I don't know that I believe it here.
2: Yeah, given the circumstances, especially in the Democrat primary, where Democrats desperately did not want Francesca Hong to win.
0: Yes.
2: I think, that does raise my suspicion level. The thing is, too, is that a lot of the elections are managed by people who are basically volunteers. And so you got to always price that in. That being said, again, when you have three elections in a row where things that just obviously shouldn't happen happened, maybe fish from a bigger pond when you're looking for volunteers.
0: Well, and if you're going to volunteer to do something like that, and I'm not saying it's the case every time, but it's within the realm of possibility, that person is wanting a certain outcome. Mm-hmm. I mean, how many people are just like, I just want it to be, you know, honest and fair. Some people have a dog in that fight, and you know there are plenty of people, and I'll just say it, especially on the left, that will lie and cheat because they'll honestly think it's for the better good.
2: Yeah. Well, earlier this week when this was a breaking news story, you know, I brought up, you know, I've seen what the Democrat Party does in public. In a presidential campaign where they're like, Biden's fine, Biden's fine, Biden's fine. Oh, never mind. We're going to go ahead and just sneak in Kamala Harris there. They did the same thing in Maine. Don't forget the primary in the 2020 cycle when they got everybody, well, except for Elizabeth Warren, to drop out at the same time to make sure that Bernie wouldn't win a primary or gain momentum in a primary.
0: That's right.
2: I have seen what they do in public while we are watching.
0: Yes.
2: Why would I put it past them to be like, whoops, wrong data downloaded to the flash drive?
0: Oh, yeah. Well, and the reason, tell me if I'm wrong, if I remember right, the reason they didn't want Pocahontas to drop out is she was siphoning votes from Bernie.
2: In Massachusetts in particular.
0: Yeah.
2: And she won Massachusetts, her current state, so.
0: Yeah. Well, again, misdirected for the greater good. This is basically the theme of the story out of Nashville, where you got two former teachers in the district saying, well, administrators directed us to change failing grades. Like, we had to change them. And Well, the first one, there was a news story about it, but Samira Hardcastle went to the board meeting, and this was just a couple of days ago, said this, and it's a little bit longer, but you'll understand the context.
11: I was teacher of the year at John F. Kennedy Middle School in Antioch this past year, and blue ribbon teacher of the year for the district. What you have in front of you right now is my resignation letter. I resigned in May. You can read those three pages at your leisure, but I've heard a lot of positive data in this meeting, and I just wanted to give you some facts from my firsthand experience. So first, district leaders asked me to fabricate grades for a parent who sat in the office for hours until her daughter's failing grades were changed. It creates false entitlement. What happens when these kids lie, cheat, and cry their way through school and end up as future doctors, police, or politicians?
0: Oh, goodness.
11: When will you protect the future of our society? Second, that same parent has harassed over 30 teachers. Teachers have filed police reports, and entire school districts have had, or entire schools have had restraining orders against her. Yet she's still allowed on school property, showing up to field trips her child didn't earn, and filming other students.
0: How is that possible?
2: Yeah, that didn't seem, wow. That, it's like, no, you're banned. The cops are going to come if you're showing up at a school event.
0: They just award the behavior. It's crazy.
11: When will you stop prioritizing parents' feelings over the safety of our teachers and our students? I heard you also mention that we're closing gaps in teacher vacancies. I want the public to know that many of those are filled with uncertified teachers. Well. My third point, HR withheld money from my employee to paycheck, as well as many others. They took $500 from me specifically, and it put me behind on my mortgage. And then they sent out an email saying that they had to do it to pay other employees. When will you pay teachers what they are owed? My fourth point, the news reports that behavioral issues are down. They are not. We are simply banned from reporting them, forcing us to keep disruptive students in the classroom. Statistics are being skewed to protect the district, not our children. Our children cannot read and write. They cannot do basic math. And we spend 40 hours a week with these students, so we know them better than the district and those fake numbers.
0: And then they're like, oh, yeah, you're out of time. Get out of here. Yeah, part of that news story there, they mentioned this other teacher. Basically said the same thing. They made me change the grades.
12: Anna Wills also fought back against changing failing grades, writing, "What is being done is unethical and could very well be interpreted as illegal." The emails show that administrators wrote Wills had failed students, but had not alerted their parents to their failing grades as required by district policy, and that because of it, she needed to pass the students, giving them a D. Wills fired back, saying one student was told many times to make up the exams and never did, and that she was out on medical leave for much of one semester, and asking, "When was I supposed to be contacting parents?" Writing, quote, "You can cook the books to have the data look the way you need it."
0: And man, so you see that story online, and it's people from all across the country going, "This happens everywhere." Mm-hmm. And that's sad.
2: Well, yeah, because that, I mean, that in the end, that's why you had large school districts like San Francisco. There's plenty of others, not to just single them out, but that get away with or get away from tracking grades, tracking, you know, nobody can fail, also getting rid of gifted and talented programs.
0: Yeah.
2: And all it is to try to make sure that the spreadsheet looks good at the end of the day.
0: Yes.
2: Because
0: there's dollars tied to it, man.
2: Sure.
0: And for a lot of people thinking, well, maybe I'll move the family to Tennessee. It seems more sane there. Mm-hmm. And this is Nashville. Yeah, it's happening all over the place. Just sad. All right. It's that time. We do it a couple of times a day. Go around the table. May not be the biggest story out there, but it caught your attention. You want to bring it in. David, today, what's your story?
2: Former CNN anchor Jim Acosta is obsessed with the Kennedy Center. Because the board tacked Trump's name on it a while back. Then a judge said, hey, you got to take it down. It's not the Trump Kennedy Center. And when they were taking his name down at the time, Jim Acosta was live streaming from there all day and said, this is similar to the falling of the Berlin Wall.
0: Oh, yeah, my God.
2: Well, now the board has gotten around that judge's order because, you see, they're putting Donald Trump's name on the building. But the signage will say it's restored and renovated by President Donald J. Trump. And look, I think it is silly that he really wants his name on the Kennedy Center.
0: Of course.
2: But this guy is, Jim Acosta is freaking out like this is just a total threat to democracy.
0: Dude, the guy's got TDS in a way.
13: But it seems to me that if they start chiseling Donald Trump's name into the side of that building, or doing something to change the signage of that building in violation of a judge's order, somebody needs to go to jail. Somebody on that Kennedy Center board, the construction crews who are out there, they should know that you are not to take a chisel to the Kennedy Center and put that crazy lunatic's name on the side of that building. The people who are on the Kennedy Center board, they need to be told in no uncertain terms that they are putting themselves in legal jeopardy by pulling this with the American people and pulling this with the people of Washington, D.C.
0: You got to imagine. It's almost like what Robin says sometimes. That guy goes to bed mad about Trump. He wakes up mad about Trump. Yes. And he's mad about Trump all day long.
2: Yes.
0: That's an illness, man.
2: It really is. Yeah, Trump derangement syndrome is a real thing.
0: Gee whiz. For my story, it's just a salute to the great men and women in police uniforms that do a great job every day and the patience that they have to have, because this was another example of it. Mm-hmm. Routine traffic stop, New Jersey, and this woman's getting out of the car, and they're like, don't get out of the car. She will not listen. And, of course, this ends up in arrest, but the total Karen move here as the cop is going up.
14: Please, take me to the hospital!
0: Okay, hold on a second. That's cut two. Start with just the her getting out of the car.
14: Oh, I'm sorry. Wait. I don't have time for this.
15: No, you're staying in the car.
14: No, I simply don't have time.
15: Stay in the car. Stay in the car.
14: Can I help you, sir?
15: Stay in the car. You're being pulled over.
14: Thank you.
15: Send me another unit. Stay in the car.
14: I need to go.
15: No, I need to see your license, registration, proof of insurance.
14: I can't do that.
15: You're going to be placed under arrest.
14: That's fine.
15: Okay.
14: Hands no, don't touch me. Don't touch me. I'll put my hands anywhere. Just stop touching
15: hands
14: me.
15: Hands behind your back.
14: Stop touching me.
15: Hands behind your back.
0: It's so confusing. Because she's like, I don't have time for this. I got to go. I got somewhere I got to be.
2: Yeah.
0: And it just goes on. Dude, it's 9 minutes.
2: Oh, man.
0: And we don't have time. But holy smokes, dude. Oh, no. And now they got to call in reinforcement. Yeah. And then she's like, just take me to the hospital. You know, if I scream, will that get me there quicker? Get me there.
14: Take me to the hospital. If I scream more, will you take me? Now!
0: You can't take it, right? And I'm like, these men and women, God bless them. I couldn't do it, ever.
2: Take her to a priest.
0: Yes.
2: We need an exorcism here.
0: Oh, and then they get her to the hospital. It's just as bad.
16: Don't put her in there.
0: Yeah. She's yelling.
14: Get away from me.
0: Don't touch me.
14: Doctor? What do you mean, doctor?
0: I want to see a fucking doctor. And it's like, oh, my gosh. Yeah. So, again, the men and women in police uniforms every day to do a great job. We salute you.
2: It's shocking there's not more police brutality.
0: No kidding, dude. Wow. Okay. Oh, no. Not an adult passed out in the bouncy house. No. Nimrod's in the news and a news update coming right up.

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7: The Markley Van Camp and Robin Show. 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
7: All right, David, what's the news update?
11: Remarkable polling update from Michigan in the Senate race, where Abdul El-Sayed is trailing Republican Mike Rogers by 4 points. Now, that's within the margin of error, but here's why it's significant. Because Mike Rogers, last time he ran for statewide office, barely lost.
7: Mm-hmm.
11: And now he's actually ahead by 4 points. This is the first time in a Senate race in that state since 1994 that at this point in the process a Republican candidate has led in a poll.
7: Wow. And people are still thinking he can win this. About El-Sayed,
11: yeah. People still think maybe, but I don't know, man. I think this is going to be a really interesting election to watch.
7: No doubt. All right, we got to get the Nimrod. There we go.
12: When the going gets tough.
13: Damn it, this is too hard.
12: The dumb get dumber.
14: All right, Dean.
12: It's Nimrods in the News on the Markley, Van Camp, and Robbins Show.
15: I love the poorly educated.
7: All right. Nimrods in the News. We go to Missouri, where 30-year-old Don Darian Jones was arrested because he and another person were found passed out at Tiger Bounce, which is a kid's play place. They were in a bounce house when they were found, and both had been unconscious for about 20 minutes.
11: Hmm.
7: As the story goes, they weren't injured, but they were super high.
11: Oh, yeah, that makes sense.
7: That was part of it. Don Darian was charged with felony possession of a controlled substance. We're not sure what the friend is facing. It sounds like there were kids at Tiger Bounce at the time, but not in that particular bounce house.
11: That's a rock bottom moment if there ever was one.
7: It's got to be one, right? I'm passed out in the bounce house. And that's Nimrod's in the News.
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1: From ABC News, I'm Brian Clark. Luigi Mangione admitted to killing UnitedHealthcare CEO Brian Thompson. He pled guilty to two federal charges in New York City, after which U.S. Attorney Jamie McDonald told reporters,
2: "There are no accommodations or concessions, and we are free to seek the maximum penalty under the law."
1: That would mean life in prison. Mangione is due to be sentenced in December, but he still faces state murder charges. That trial is set to begin next month. Defense attorney Karen Friedman Agnifilo said those charges should be thrown out on double jeopardy grounds.
3: It was a single tragic event, yet he's being prosecuted twice for the same conduct.
1: ABC's Aaron Katursky was inside the federal courtroom.
4: Gut-wrenching for Brian Thompson's family. They have never been to court until today. His widow Paulette seen weeping as Mangione entered and the hearing began. And then to hear him admit after all of this time that he shot her husband, it was too much, and she was consoled by other members of her family.
1: The U.S. Attorney in Washington, D.C., Janine Pirro, says an arrest has been made in connection with this week's vandalism at the World War II Memorial on the National Mall. Melissa Farris is in custody, expected to be arraigned today. President Trump asked the Supreme Court to save his White House ballroom project, seeking a stay of the lower court injunction that halts construction. The Pentagon's released new details about the crash of a military helicopter in central Texas. ABC's Jim Ryan is in Fort Worth with details.
5: The Apache attack helicopter was on a maintenance test flight when it went down in a pasture southeast of Fort Hood, where the aircraft and its crew were based. The cause is still under investigation, but the military has publicly identified the two soldiers who died as 25-year-old Warrant Officer Seth Olmsted and Chief Warrant Officer DeAndre Huey, who was 34 and had been in the Army for 12 years.
1: You're listening to ABC News.
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1: Here's your WSGW weatherology forecast. For today, we'll see a blend of clouds and sunshine developing with high temperatures working up into the middle 80s. We'll have our winds turning to the northeast at 5 to 10. Then for tonight, partly cloudy, a low of 61. For Saturday, increasing clouds, still approaching those mid-80s for highs, and then showers becoming likely into your Saturday night, will drop back to a low of 68. Sunday, scattered showers and storms up to a high of 84, but back to abundant sunshine Monday, we'll have highs in the lower 80s. I'm meteorologist Michael Carroll with the WSGW Weatherology Forecast. Currently, it's 81.
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8: The Markley, Van Camp, and Robbins Show. Jamie Markley, David Van Camp, Scott Robbins out back on Monday. Oh, the stories they tell now, David.
9: I know. This is kind of incredible. Terry Moran used to be with ABC News.
8: Mm-hmm.
9: And he wound up, you know, being featured and endeavored by ABC because he had that unhinged rant about how, like, Stephen Miller didn't have a soul or whatever.
8: Right, it's crazy.
9: Just absolutely nuts. And so he's a left-winger, which makes it really, really surprising that he's telling this story. See, he wanted to do, is it Dateline that's on ABC?
8: Yep.
9: Okay, so he wanted to do a story in 2021. Nightline is what it is.
8: Dateline's NBC, yeah. That's right.
9: He wanted to do a story about the theory of it coming, of COVID coming out of the lab. Said because people have been talking about it more and more. And
8: well, the evidence was there.
9: Yeah, and it seemed like there was some pretty credible evidence to at least write about it, to at least tell a story about it, right?
8: Yes.
9: Well, hours before the Nightline piece was going to air, the segment, it turns out, had been edited beyond all recognition. And he tells the story to the fifth column about this.
10: We talked to molecular virologists. We talked to people in the Trump administration. And we kind of laid it out. And we're ready to go. And the day that it's supposed to air, it gets reviewed. And it comes back to me. And it is incomprehensible. They had put so many caveats in there, and it was so legalized.
11: These lawyers?
10: Lawyer standards. And I was told, Fauci.
11: Oh? A news organization is running things by the government for approval?
10: Yeah.
11: I'm shocked you didn't walk out right then.
10: I'm cursing and screaming in the booth.
8: And this is day of air.
10: I've never watched that story, and never want to. Because it wasn't mine?
11: And the idea was just suggesting that it wasn't a wet market and it was a lab leak was dangerous?
10: Well, if you know the whole story, right? There was an organized campaign by one of the guys who was funding the research at, what was his name, Daszak or whatever.
8: Peter Daszak.
10: To get scientists to sign on and say, there's no way there's a lab leak. Anybody says that this came from the lab is, you know, participating in racism or something. And that really silenced. I mean, our standards, ABC News' standards people, took that absolutely to heart.
11: It's incredible to me because the argument that was made about wearing masks 6 feet was that you might harm people.
10: Right.
11: And I can understand standards and practice and lawyers saying, well, we don't want to be complicit in people dying because the way this virus spreads and we didn't know, et cetera. This has nothing to do with that. This is an origin story. Yeah. And a government agency and people within the government trying to squelch conversation about
9: it. Yeah. Welcome to the party, pal.
8: Exactly. Yes. Well, and the other thing is, ABC has been spiking stories for years.
9: Oh, definitely.
8: Who's that lady that worked for ABC? She was going nuts.
9: Yeah. This was when the Epstein stuff started to break several years ago. And she said, yeah, we had the Prince Andrew stuff. We had

0: all of it, and ABC killed it. And her theory was because, and maybe she had been told this, was because they didn't want to upset the royal family ahead of a royal wedding, because then they would lose their access.
1: Unbelievable. Yeah. Well, and all these different people in media that were protecting it, instead of just being curious, is it possible it came from the lab? And once you saw all the details about Daszak and the gain of function and the Chinese military and what had gone on at that lab, I mean, it just all made sense. Yeah. I can remember that time it was Jon Stewart goes on Colbert and's like, yeah, it came from the lab.
0: Well, yeah.
1: And Colbert's like, oh,
0: yeah, he's like, there's been a chocolate spill in Hershey, Pennsylvania. Where exactly. did it come from?
1: Exactly.
0: Not the chocolate factory.
1: And you had a clip of Gretchen Whitmer, governor of Michigan, and she's talking about lockdowns?
0: Yeah, she and California Governor Gavin Newsom were palling around on Gavin Newsom's podcast. Nothing else.
1: Oh, trying to make them look like regular people having a beer.
0: Yeah, right.
1: These people. Dude. Just stop the charade.
0: Yeah. Well, and she seemed to be a little bit offended that people were mad about the lockdowns.
1: Wow.
2: Everyone was so pissed off that I pulled kids out of school.
3: Yes.
2: I canceled prom. I canceled graduation. Guess what? I canceled my own kids' proms and graduation.
3: I know.
2: I was hearing it inside my house as well as out on the front lawn.
3: Right. I know.
2: But, yeah, we were doing what we thought was the right thing to do at the time.
1: Okay, then once you got information, what did you do?
0: Yeah. Nothing.
1: Right. Yeah. So that just rings a bit hollow.
0: Mm-hmm.
1: That's like two people that made terrible calls under COVID are now just like, hey, I don't understand. We were just doing what we were, you know. You have no regrets at all?
0: Yeah, that, because, and that's the thing that always bugs me about it, because I could actually buy initially the, hey, we were doing what we thought was best based on the information we had.
1: Yep.
0: Totally understand. You got to make tough calls.
1: I
0: get it. And in a crisis situation, you're not going to make the perfect call every time. We're all human. We all understand that.
1: Yep.
0: The problem is that when you were doing the best that you could, they were so arrogant about it. They were so like, we're not even going to talk about alternative strategies here. We're not even going to discuss it, you anti-science MAGA moron.
1: Right. Yeah, and when you go back to the lab leak thing, the World Health Organization, when they got together, they're looking at all the possibilities of what could happen. There was only one thing that was ruled out, that it came from a lab.
0: Yeah.
1: That was the only thing ruled out.
0: Yes.
1: Kind of a tell, isn't it? Okay. And you get the feeling that there will be somebody else, like a Terry Moran, years from now, that will say, I worked at NBC or ABC, and I had a story on how kids would really not kill themselves if they said they were trans and they didn't get treatment.
0: Mm-hmm.
1: Or that there was a lot of nefarious stuff going on and people were benefiting from this financially. And if you didn't hear the news, J.D. Vance yesterday sent a new HHS report titled Wolves in White Coats to the Justice Department, talking about all these hospitals and healthcare systems running pediatric gender programs, doing surgeries, puberty blockers, all that stuff. He was on Fox yesterday talking about the fraud.
4: Sometimes the doctors and the insurers were mislabeling these treatments in order to get financial reward, even though they weren't being honest about what they were doing. Because, of course, if they were being honest, if they were going to the insurers and saying, well, we're actually butchering these kids, then that might have raised some alarm bells in the medical system. Instead, they said that they were treating for endocrine disorders or for certain pubescent disorders. And that was allowing them to list medical codes in the billing that allowed them to make money off of these kids suffering.
1: Unreal.
0: It's terrible.
1: Yeah. It's going to be interesting where all this is 5 years from now with all of the lawsuits that are underway happening from people transitioning. There was a whole piece in the New York Post about three particular individuals, and I had not heard of any of them before.
0: Really?
1: Mm-hmm.
0: Well, and I'm just wondering when the dam is really going to break with legacy media. Because it's going to be nice to see, but also I know it's going to be just as frustrating as it is now hearing Terry Moran talking about Anthony Fauci spiking

0: because there is no explanation.
1: But when I say toxic empathy, she was on several years ago, Norm McDonald's show. Rest in peace, Norm. We miss you.
0: Mm-hmm.
1: Several years ago, she's on that show, and they were talking about radical Islam, and she was doing the whole thing of like, yeah, all these people just think that all Muslims are terrorists and blah, it's awful, awful. And then Norm McDonald whipped out what was actually a joke, but she took it seriously.
0: Okay, roll it.
2: Well, I can't say my friend's name, but he said his biggest fear is that ISIS or some terrorist group like that would get a hold of a dirty bomb and explode it over a major city within the United States and kill tens of millions of people. Because then the blowback against innocent Muslims would be absolutely terrible.
3: Mm-hmm. Yes, that's right.
4: That's true.
2: All right, let's do some jokes.
1: They didn't get it.
0: No.
1: Like, obviously, the worst thing would be that tens of millions of people just got blown up.
0: Yep.
1: But what about? Imagine the backlash.
0: Oh, the backlash would be terrible. Yes. So bad. Yes. Unreal. Man, there's a couple of things. I don't know whether to spring this on you or not. I guess I could. There's been an old interview with someone that you really don't like.
1: Oh, yeah?
0: And this interview apparently happened in 1971.
1: Mm-hmm.
0: And I just wonder if all of a sudden you would see this person in a different light, at least from their thought at this time, because I think their feelings on this evolved over time.
1: Oh, yeah?
0: Talking about Billy Joel.
1: Oh, that cretin. Okay.
0: And the only reason is that you don't like him, it has nothing to do with any of his, you know, outside of music activities. It's that you just don't like the songs that he wrote.
1: Well, no, you have to be a terrible human being to write songs like that.
0: Is there any one song that you hate more than another? I like some of his
1: For
0: songs.
1: For the longest time. You're telling me that didn't come from the pits of hell?
0: Yeah, that one's not very good. I'll give you that. This was a young Billy Joel doing this interview, talking about Madison Square Garden being a ripoff. And thinking about how many times he played Madison Square Garden.
5: My guests tonight are Billy Joel and his manager, Erwin Mazur. Eventually, you would like to get into the big places. Madison Square Garden or something like that.
6: No, I don't think I'd ever like to work Madison Square Garden. I mean, it sounds stupid for me to say that now. You know, I don't want to work there. That place is kind of a ripoff, really.
5: Why?
6: Because what it is, in effect, is just jamming as many people and making as much money as you can out of a one-night thing. Unless you're up front or up close, then it's just wasted. But Madison Square Garden is just too big.
0: It's not endearing him to you at all.
1: Not at all, no. So he's arrogant and evil.
0: There you go. And I don't know if you saw this conversation online. Would you drink your significant other's bathwater for $1,000?
1: Yeah.
0: Yeah. Some of you are like, oh, really? You look at it, 81% of dudes said yes, 74% of women. But people ask other questions, saying, okay, would your partner bathe or shower normally, rinse off, and then get in the tub of warm water? And they said, yeah, you could do that. Well, yeah.
1: Well, then
0: it's like, well, then could I take a glass of the water and chill it for a while? As long as you don't put ice cubes, sure. Well, yeah, of course you would then. Yeah. The grand's a grand.
1: Right.
0: Come on. All right. Got a news update and Nimrod's in the news on the way.
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2: The Markley Van Camp and Robbins Show. Jamie Markley, David Van Camp, Scott Robbins out. He will be back on Monday. I said before, I've been, you know, diagnosed ADHD. I don't even know if I believe in it. And Robbins will always say, well, you're riddled with it. It's absolutely real. And in ADD Theater, I will tell you, Nimrod's in the News is coming up in about a half hour.
3: There you go.
2: And I got an ADD story for you. It's in a couple, you'll laugh. But first, the five stories we're watching today.
3: All right, number five. Some loser-ass lady vandalized the World War II memorial in the nation's capital. Melissa Ferris is charged with two felonies for her role in it, spray painting clean hands, dirty money on it, and putting bubble soap in the fountain. She faces 10 years in prison. Number four, Democrat New York Governor Kathy Hochul has announced $7.25 million in assistance for illegal alien children in child care.
2: How real these people.
3: There we go. Number three, Vice President J.D. Vance is calling for the Department of Justice to investigate a Health and Human Services report alleging some hospitals and healthcare providers fraudulently subjected children to lucrative sex change procedures. Number two, as expected, Luigi Mangione has pleaded guilty in the assassination of United Healthcare CEO Brian Thompson. He faces life in prison. And number one, there are reports of unrest and suicide attempts on the U.S. Abraham Lincoln. Secretary of War says that those claims are misrepresented. However, the USS George Washington carrier is heading to the Middle East to replace it. Those are the top five stories that we're watching today. 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
2: So sometimes, you know, maybe it's the ADD, whatever. Yesterday, we're on, and I had this story about this school board meeting where this woman was saying that black and brown teachers should be paid more. I'm like, well, we're going to get to that. For whatever reason, I wake up, and you know, very early this morning, way earlier than I would usually wake up. And I'm tossing and turning, trying to get back to sleep, and all of a sudden it dawns on me. I don't think I ever played that bit. I think I totally forgot about it. I'm going to get to it coming up.
3: Yeah, you were woken up by intrusive thoughts.
2: It is. It's like there's never rest. And so when I thought of that, I'm like, oh, yeah. And I was talking to our friends in Dallas today, and I told them I was going to do this story. So I'm going to just do it now so I don't forget. This was out of McKinney High School. Did you hear the story? It's gone viral for the female dress code because there was a big misunderstanding that was going on that there was going to be a jump test to evaluate the tight-fitting undergarments. Okay? The dress code was for performers in the school band, and the goal was to determine what kinds of sports bras and shapewear would be permitted. Mm-hmm. And in this section, it said performers must do a jump test when testing sports bras.
3: Oh, gosh.
2: If you jump multiple times in a row and there's noticeable movement, size down or find a new sports bra style or fit. Any style works as long as it holds firmly. Okay. But the policy didn't say who was going to judge the jump test, where it was going to take place, anything like that.
3: It's like what, three janitors and a drifter.
2: But said it is mandatory for all female performers under the uniform. Okay, so parents are like, what is going on? The band director then puts out a letter to clarify. He said the garments referenced are recommended, not required for all participants, male or female. And he said the jump test was meant to be something the students did privately themselves, right, not something that would be evaluated by staff.
3: I can understand that confusion, though.
2: Yes.
3: Well, with the nuttiness in public schools.
2: Well, yes.
3: Yes. You will be judged by the football team.
2: Okay, I would tell you what's coming up, but we may or may not get to it, depending if I remember. But some of that stuff's going to be good. I guarantee you that. Next.

0: Hi, I'm Katie O'Meara.
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8: All right. 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Jamie Markley, David Van Camp, Scott Robbins on vacation back on Monday. Okay, I'm just going to play this now. I think people are so tired of people having to turn everything into race. They just want to treat everyone equally. It'd be a meritocracy. And a lot of people give to different organizations to help people that would be considered, quote, marginalized. They do. A lot of people are very giving. However, the race-based hiring

0: This has got to stop.
1: Mm-hmm.
0: And people are tired of it. And for some people, they've made, in some cases, a living out of it. And that's all I could think about when I saw this from a school board meeting in Hartford, Connecticut, where LaToya Yagloff is saying, basically, black and brown teachers should be paid more. Why is that?
2: So I know we have, like, some efforts to increase diversity in the district. So I'm wondering, especially around administration, are there financial incentives for black and brown people to work here? It's an extra burden, quite frankly, to be a black and brown teacher and administrator in the district. And so I think we should start thinking about that financially if we're not already. But I know we call ourselves leaders. And I know we have an Office of Equity and Belonging, so I'm sure we can figure it out. We got money. It's West Hartford.
0: What?
3: I don't understand the premise of it's an extra burden. Why?
0: They don't explain. You're just supposed to accept it.
3: Oh, yeah. Okay.
0: And I think for a while, people would be just accepting of it.
3: Mm-hmm.
0: Now, maybe behind closed doors in privacy with their friend, they're like, hey, can I ask you a question? How is it that it's harder for them? I don't quite understand it. But it's to the point now where you're like, no, how?
3: Yeah.
0: Because I'm calling BS on this.
3: Oh, yeah. Of course. And you're right about the behind closed doors thing. It's just sort of like, all right, whatever will get the problematic people in HR off our backs, we'll do it.
0: Yes.
3: I mean, I know personally somebody who actually kind of believes in the core mission of DEI.
0: Okay.
3: But also really laughed hard when that department got changed to Diversity, Equity, Inclusion, and Belonging, DEIB.
0: Right.
3: Because, yeah, we had a DEIB meeting, and I'm like, what's the B stand for? Belonging?
0: Belonging.
3: Like, no.
0: They're like, oh, yeah. No, that's a real thing.
3: Yeah.
0: Okay. Whatever you say. On that, do you remember Janae Norman from ABC and Good Morning America? Like a weekend anchor?
3: Yeah, vaguely.
0: Her contract wasn't renewed.
3: Mm-hmm.
0: I didn't know that, but it was not. But she is going, like, scorched earth on social media, critiquing ABC.
3: Ooh, interesting.
0: And also critiquing Michael Strahan.
3: Hey, that's our job, okay?
0: Exactly.
3: You can't. Well,
0: we feel bad for him because we think that ABC gives him all the S's.
3: Yes.
0: In the script. It's just not nice. But she's saying that the way he interviewed the family of the kid that died, Nolan Wells, the 18-year-old that drowned.
3: Oh, yeah.
0: When he interviewed the family, it was not good at all. I was saying, why do you think he didn't go back with his friends? And what she's saying is he should have said, do you believe that? Because he's asking to defend.
3: Hmm.
0: You got to understand, with black people, they don't trust the cops. Where are you at on that, Michael? And then she criticized Stephen A. Smith because he didn't do more when Ryan Clark was fired from ESPN.
3: Okay.
0: Ryan Clark was terrible. I mean, he had so many terrible takes, but whatever. But that was all part of a downsizing, right?
3: Yes, it was, yeah.
0: But Janae Norman not having it with Stephen A. on that. Mm-hmm.
4: Stephen A. Smith on Ryan Clark's firing. Facts and uncomfortable truths. Three things that I think we can learn from this. One, money is not power. Two, I think money is the new slavery. And three, respectability politics are a trap. Listen to this.
0: Money's the new slavery. You got that, David?
3: Well, I mean, are you going Bittersweet Symphony here?
0: here you go.
5: I can't even tell y'all how much that hurts. I'm going to miss him. I am not happy about this decision one bit. The bosses know I'm not happy about this decision. I've made that very, very clear.
4: Yeah, so Stephen A. Smith, he shined up his shoes and tap danced for his bosses after calling Ryan Clark his brother, saying that the bosses know he's not happy, but there are limitations in how far he's willing to go.
0: You look dumbfounded, David.
3: The guy has a lucrative contract, presumably brings in eyeballs to the network, or at least mm-hmm. to their social media platform, so he's valuable to ESPN.
0: Mm-hmm.
3: Ryan Clark clearly did not do that.
0: No, he did not.
3: Why? So what is he supposed... He's going to quit?
0: Yes.
3: Okay.
0: No. To stand up for his brother, apparently. That's what she's saying, because she plays another clip.
5: These are the kind of things that happen when layoffs happen. I can disagree with my employers. What you're not going to get me to do is insult my employers. Business is business.

0: In recent years, this man signed a contract for about $100 million and is not free to say and criticize whomever he wants. That's how it works. That's quite an investment for the Walt Disney Company. Imagine how much Stephen A. Smith's backbone would cost. So that's our first lesson. Do not confuse money with power. They are not the same. Make no mistake about it. The two are very different. Case in point. Imagine if a man like Stephen A. Smith, who has amassed the following and influence he has.
1: I'm trying to make sense of it, too.
0: With his own hot takes, with his personality, his quirks, with what he's built. Imagine if he actually stood in his power. Imagine if he spoke truth to power and called out those Disney bosses who disrespectfully discarded his brother. Imagine how powerful that would be. But boy, that $100 million investment, that ensures that black man is cut off at the knees whether he wants to be or not.
1: Oh my gosh, that's just... Is she working out daddy issues or something?
2: I have no idea, man. But it's just like the race card is getting played in ways that is, I'm sorry, it's just hilarious.
1: Oh my gosh.
2: You're jumping through hoops. You talk about tap dancing. Oh my gosh.
1: What is he supposed to do? Is he supposed to go out there and be like, yeah, I quit if Ryan Clark walks? What?
2: Well, yeah, and there's been different times you've had friends. You know, we're in this business. You've seen friends get fired.
1: Mm-hmm.
2: And you've seen friends that got fired, in your opinion, unjustly. In other words, where you're kind of like, well, if I'm to be honest, they probably had it coming.
1: Yeah.
2: I got that feeling a little bit from Stephen A. on Ryan Clark. And maybe that's not right. It doesn't matter.
1: Yeah.
2: But what, he's supposed to quit his gig?
1: Yeah.
2: It makes no sense to me. But that's where she is. Okay. Okay, so let's talk about Cuba.
1: Sure. Yeah, well, you have the DSA people racking up wins in different primaries around the country. So people are wanting to talk to leadership about what does the DSA, Democratic Socialists of America, actually stand for. Mm-hmm. This is the national chair, Megan Romer, who is interviewed by Jorge Ramos. And, well, she couldn't even acknowledge that Cuba is a communist dictatorship.
2: This is wild to me, man.
3: Do you believe that Cuba is a dictatorship, Megan?
4: I believe that Cubans have access to their democracy in a way that we do not. For example, I think the Families Code was just sort of an incredible demonstration of popular democracy. And also, no, they don't have multi-party elections, which is a real problem. I also think we don't have access to our Constitution in ways that are really problematic. We're on like 50 years of the ERA not being passed. 50 years. It's been since the 70s.
1: So the Equal Rights Amendment not being enacted is the same as people who have to rely on the government for daily rations of food.
2: Right.
1: Hmm.
2: The more these people talk,
1: oh yeah,
2: the more their movement's going to die.
1: Yes.
2: I mean, it's nonsensical. You got to figure even the woke people that have been indoctrinated coming out of college at some point are going to be like, this doesn't make any sense, man. We'll see. Stephen A., give away all your money. It's that time. We do it a couple of times a day. Go around the table. It may not be the biggest story out there. It caught your attention. You want to bring it in. David, what's your story here?
1: Well, I guess kind of a similar theme over here in New York City. They had a press conference about, well, we need to not lock up people just for shoplifting. This is Emily Gallagher. They're still doing it, an assemblywoman and a neighborhood organizer.
2: Okay.
1: Talking about people who are in jail for just stealing things from stores. How dare you?
5: Most of what we saw were crimes of poverty. People who were stealing things like toothpaste. People who were stealing things like, soap. And that means if you're stealing those things, you need them. And we are choosing to protect billion-dollar companies like CVS and Walgreens over the people who are struggling to get by. So I would say that the true crime is that there is such incredible wealth disparity in this city that there are people who can be thrown in jail simply for having a biological need. And so one of the things that I'm fighting for at the state level is to make sure we pass things like treatment not jail, and that we hold the line on the incredible criminal justice reforms that we have done over the last 10 and 20 years.
1: Yeah, talk to people who get pushed onto subway tracks about your incredible criminal justice reforms.
2: My gosh, that is so stupid. Like, you know, it just so happens, you know, people that are very poor, they have to steal. Mm-hmm. No, they don't.
1: Well,
2: it's also garbage.
1: Also, it's organized retail theft.
2: Of course.
1: Talking about people who go in with trash bags and throw everything that can fit in there into the bag and then turn around and sell it on the street.
2: Well, they're in a Gucci purse desert. They can't get them. They have to steal them. All right. My story, you know what? I'll do this story because it's somewhat related. And the headline grabs your attention. How hundreds of accused criminals went missing in Democratic state.
1: Oh.
2: Hello, Illinois. The top prosecutor in Cook County, Illinois, there in Chicago, has sounded the alarm about the county's electronic monitoring system for over a year. And this is pretty alarming. And Chicagoans are like, what is going on? Now, this is state's attorney Eileen O'Neill Burke. March 2025, she does an interview talking about furlough days. That's a provision in Illinois' Safety Act that gives people on electronic monitoring 2 days a week free of active tracking. Go wherever you want. It's like you can't make it up. At the same time, she said roughly 140 people charged with murder or attempted murder had been on electronic monitoring within the prior 6 months, which she called impossible to justify given the severity of those charges. So a year later, it's August this year, she does an interview with the podcaster, and she's talking about it again and gives more specific numbers. Says her office received from the chief judge's office 87 people charged with murder or attempted murder, and 181 people charged with sexual assault were currently on electronic monitoring in Cook County. She also said over 300 people, that's 10 to 12% of the roughly 3,200 defendants who are supposed to be on monitoring, were unaccounted for, calling it a system where officials have no idea where they are. And those figures have moved around considerably over time. Dashboard in spring 2026 showed a combined 34 people facing a murder or attempted murder charge, while a separate report said the program's population, as of June 1st, put the AWOL rate closer to 10% of just over 3,000. But she said, one nuance that often gets lost, the two furlough days aren't a fixed allotment, but a statutory minimum. The law requires at least two unmonitored days a week. Not a maximum of two, minimum. It could be more.
1: What's the point?
2: There is no point. It's nonsensical.
1: And this is, again, the Safety Act. I remember when it was passed all those years ago. And yeah, there were sheriffs all over the place going, this is going to completely,
2: yes,
1: I mean, welcome in every thug in America to go and commit. It turns the entire state into a playground for murderers. It's also the same state where you have to get a background check to buy ammunition.
2: Correct.
1: But if you're out on bail on attempted murder charges, well, you have to have at least 2 days of that ankle monitor turned off.
2: Unfreaking real, man. Okay. Oh, I can't wait. This woman from China, just to make out with a dude. Nimrod's in the news. You'll love this story and a news update next.

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5: Nimrods the news, we go to China, where Zhang Yufei is an up-and-coming Chinese short drama actor, and he took to social media to speak about the nightmare he experienced on the set of a production that was supposed to be his big break. Now, he's 23. Apparently, he was constantly harassed on set by his co-star, who just happened to be the sole investor in the project. This wealthy woman bankrolled the whole drama series so she could star in it and make out with him more than 60 times.
0: If you got money.
5: Shoot it again. We didn't get it right. Oh, my gosh. So he is not happy about it. And now it's all over social media, getting a lot of attention.
0: It's really funny because, you know, we can laugh about it, but if the gender roles are reversed, you're like, that perv.
5: Oh, exactly. Exactly. All right, we got to get you set up with the Friday Five. I saw this list. It was from Bro Bible. It was sent to me of 90 songs that stand up that are just as good today as they were in the 90s. We thought, well, there are some of those, but what about the one-hit wonders of the 90s? Because there is a ton of them.
0: Oh, yeah.
5: 1-888-485-MVCR. We'll count them down. One-hit wonders from the 90s for the Friday Five, and we'll kick it off next.

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12: From ABC News, I'm Brian Clark. Luigi Mangione faces life in prison. He pleaded guilty today in federal court in New York to two charges, admitting he stalked and killed UnitedHealthcare CEO Brian Thompson in 2024.
13: With today's guilty plea, Mr. Mangione has accepted full responsibility for the death of Brian Thompson.
12: That's defense lawyer Karen Freeman Agnifilo after the plea. She also moved to dismiss the state murder charges. Mangione is due to be tried next month if the defense is not successful in having those charges dismissed on double jeopardy grounds. ABC legal analyst Brian Buckmeyer says,
14: stalking leading to the death of someone and murder in the second degree are different types of evils, different types of harms that would be very difficult, I think, to argue in state court.
12: Mangione will be sentenced in December. The war in Iran's approaching 6 months, and the Military Times reports families of crew members aboard the USS Abraham Lincoln aircraft carrier are concerned for their loved ones' health and safety. The ship has spent a record 9 months at sea, and President Trump today insisted those families are not concerned.
15: That ship is moving right now, or very shortly, and it's being replaced with another very similar ship.
16: Has the deployment gone on too long?
15: No. Not nearly long enough.
12: Treasury Secretary Scott Bessent, meanwhile, says the U.S. is set to apply economic measures never before seen against Iran. The president today asked the Supreme Court to allow construction to continue on his White House ballroom. That's after a lower court issued an injunction that blocked construction without congressional approval.
17: Lower courts have concluded Trump likely lacks authority to overhaul the White House without congressional approval. The injunction is set to take effect August 21st unless the justices intervene.
12: It's ABC's Devin Dwyer in Washington. American consumers cut spending last month. Retail sales fell by 0.6%. 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
21: Here's your WSGW weatherology forecast. For this afternoon, we'll see sunny to partly cloudy skies, high temperatures working up into the middle part of the 80s. Northeast winds at 5 to 10 miles per hour. And for tonight, partly cloudy, a low of 61. For Saturday, increasing clouds, still approaching those mid-80s for highs, and then showers becoming likely into your Saturday night, will drop back to a low of 68. Sunday, scattered showers and storms up to a high of 84, but back to abundant sunshine Monday, we'll have highs in the lower 80s. I'm meteorologist Michael Carroll with the WSGW Weatherology Forecast. Right now it's 84.

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7: 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It's Friday. That means our countdown to Friday 5, and it starts like this.
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7: All right, Friday 5. Somebody came out with a list of 90 songs that really hold up after three decades. We're like, what about the one-hit wonders of the 90s? Yeah. Because there were a ton of them.
11: Mm-hmm.
7: And you forget about it, and then you start thinking, you're like, oh, yeah, that was one. And there's always a few of these artists where someone will say, hey, they had another song, but maybe it barely cracked the top 40. Right. And it doesn't really count as the big hit that made them famous. Mm-hmm. So there you go. I think we're all ready to go. Robbins did vote on this, and Robbins played a ton of these at Top 40 Radio.
11: Oh,
7: I played
11: yeah,
7: some at Rock Radio, and some were out when you were just 3 years old.
11: And he's
7: golly.
11: And he's listening to all of them right now on his vacation day.
7: Probably so.
11: Yes.
7: I wouldn't doubt it for a second. And by the way, the number's 1-888-485-MVCR. Who's up first?
11: Let's talk to Mary. Mary's up first. How you doing?
12: Hey, guys. Happy Friday.
7: Happy Friday, Mary, the person with her own fan club.
12: Oh, yeah. I got a fan club of one named Melinda. Hey.
7: You just wait. There'll be others that call in. You just wait.
12: We'll see.
7: So what do you think?
12: Well, Woody has to have his, too, though, you know.
7: Oh, yeah.
12: Woody's got one, too.
11: Woody's got, like, 30 grandkids, so he's got a built-in, you know, bloodline fan club.
7: Prolific. Yes.
12: Well... After I gave my pick, I thought of a couple better ones, and I feel this is a little mediocre, but it's the Macarena by Los Del Rio.
7: Well, it was big. There's no doubt. It is a one-hit wonder.
11: It almost made it into my five. Almost did. It just barely got beat out because the personal like wasn't quite there.
7: A lot of these, man, because it depends. Some of them really do have a test of time. A lot don't. And then it kind of comes down to personal like.
11: Yeah.
7: So, yeah, that one hurt that one just a little bit. Because, yeah, that's like a one for me.
11: Yeah.
7: No, I don't hear it. Yes. I don't even want to hear it at a wedding. Ever. Really. All right. Who's next?
11: Let's talk to Don in Arizona. Hey, Don.
13: Hey, fellas. I noticed you don't have the old guy to pick on today.
7: Yeah, it sucks.
13: Anyway.
7: Can we pick on you, Don, instead?
13: Yeah, kind of, yeah, that works. You know, I've been married twice. I'm used to it. You know, I do have to tell you. I'll make it fast, but, you know, I got called in trying to get a prescription filled, and yeah. I got the AI, and it, I don't know if I can, it PO'd me, let's just say that.
7: Yeah.
13: And, you know, I said a few choice words to it, and it told me, let's try and keep this civil. And I said, yeah, well, who are you, a friggin' censor? And it hung up on me.
11: Don't anger the robot,
13: I think I am
11: John.
13: The first person to get help by AI. But anyway, I was laughing watching Jim Carrey as Vanilla Ice doing Ice Ice Baby.
7: Oh, yes. Very good. Yeah. Again, that could have cracked the top five easy.
11: Personal like is low, but test of time, yeah, people still know it.
7: Oh, they do. You don't like this?
11: No.
7: Word to your mother. Yes, I know. Have you seen him in interviews like in the last 5 years?
11: He's like refurbished.

0: in people's houses, right? Like a charity thing now? It's really cool.
1: It is pretty cool. Yeah, redeemed, I would say.
0: Yeah.
1: All right, who's next? 90s one-hit wonders today.
0: Let's get to Damon. Hey, Damon.
2: Hello.
1: Hey, Damon.
2: I'm in the Mary fan club, too.
0: There you go.
1: See, Mary, there you go. There's two.
2: And they identified the guy who jumped from the aircraft carrier.
0: Mm-hmm.
2: It was W. Axl Rose.
1: Thank you, Damon, for that news update.
2: My song is Right Said Fred, I'm Too Sexy.
1: Oh, yeah, big one. Yep.
3: Too sexy for my shirt. Too sexy for my shirt. So sexy.
1: So bad. But it could be used in a comedic form where it's actually decent. But sometimes when we'll talk about it, it seems that Scott could be just angry at times. Mm-hmm. And I think it's from years of playing stuff like that on Top 40 Radio.
0: I get that. Yeah, that would knock a few screws loose in anybody's head. You know?
1: All right, David, who's next?
0: Playing this every 90 minutes. Can you imagine?
1: Oh, my gosh, dude.
0: Let's talk to Woody in Vancouver. Hey, Woody.
4: Hey, guys. Love your show. Your Wisconsin voting flash drive story got me thinking. I learned a long time ago how to push Mrs. Woody's buttons.
1: I bet you did. Yes.
5: Woody's a father of 13 and a grandfather of 29, and he says, they think I'm something.
1: Yes, they do.
4: Yes, they do. Yes. Well, we all love Mary, too. But my song, Lou Bega, Mambo Number 5.
0: Yeah.
1: Oh, yeah. We got Lou.
6: A little bit of Monica in my life. A little bit of Erica by my side. A little bit of Rita's all
0: right. Let me tell you a personal story about this song.
1: Please do.
0: So this song comes out. I'm in middle school. It's huge.
1: Oh, yeah.
0: Humongous. Right?
1: Yes.
0: I'm also in the middle school band. Mm-hmm. We make a trip to Schlitterbahn. It's in New Braunfels. It's a giant water park in New Braunfels, Texas. Mm-hmm. Drive out there on the bus, and this is one of the songs that we played in seventh grade. And when I heard that song more recently, I'm like, I don't know if seventh graders should be embracing Mambo Number 5, honestly, because he gets
1: a lot
0: around.
1: Of songs, a lot of songs like that. Yes, David.
0: Anyway,
1: yes. Okay, now on with the countdown. And who's next?
0: We got Steve up next. Hey, Steve.
7: Yes, sir.
1: What are you thinking, Steve?
7: Let's do Closing Time by Semisonic.
1: Oh, dude. That is a great one. Mm-hmm. We have it somewhere. I forget exactly where it is.
0: There's a lot of them.
1: Okay. Where did that song go? Do you have it?
0: I don't have it in front of me.
1: Okay.
0: The Gremlins got us. You know, we also have updated our system. Some nice folks with the Milwaukee Elections Commission came by. They helped us put some stuff in.
1: Thank you. The missing hard drive. Or, sorry, missing. There. Thank you.
0: There you go.
1: At least we had a little bit of it. Okay. Dude, this is one of the longest ones. We won't get to all of these.
0: Oh, no.
1: There's no way.
0: There's a whole lot out there.
1: But I don't want to spoil any in case somebody's going to call in for it. All right, who's next?
0: Let's talk to Eric. Hey, Eric.
8: Yes, sir.
1: Hey, Eric. What's going on?
8: Hey, how you guys doing, man?
1: Doing great. What are you thinking for a one-hit wonder from the 90s?
8: Well, I was kind of thinking, you know, the one... I got hairy legs. how about What's Just, Up by Four Non Blondes?
1: Yes.
9: I got hairy legs.
1: Thank you.
9: Number five.
1: So I'm in rock radio at the time. We're playing the song. And we would get more calls for this song to play it than any other song at the time. And when we would play it, we would get more calls to say, never play that again. You either loved it or hated it, it seemed like.
0: I think it's a pretty good song.
1: I like that song, yeah. They should sing her butt off on it.
0: Mm-hmm.
1: Really good. And then I remember back in the day seeing some people try to do that karaoke, and it was a disaster.
0: Oh, for sure.
1: Yeah. That's not an easy one.
0: I like the Lainey Wilson cover of it. I know you weren't a fan of it when I played it for you.
1: Yeah,

0: I know some Blind Melon fans will say, what about Tones of Home, man? I love Tones of Home, I do.
1: But there was the other song, Changes, that they tried to mimic like the success of this song.
0: Oh, yeah. On a tragic end with Shannon Hoon. I've told this story before. I was up for a different show in Chicago with my wife. And staying, you know, this nice hotel. But there was this famous pancake place right across the street. And we were like, yeah, we got to go do pancakes in the morning. Or sat next to Shannon Hoon and his girlfriend.
2: Wow.
0: I didn't want to bug him, but he just looked over and was like, hey, man. Hey, what's going on? Just getting his pancakes on, man.
1: There you go. At least he was eating something.
0: Exactly. All right. It's 90s one-hit wonders for the Friday Five. We got number one. We got number five. Looking for two, three, and four, and a ton of honorable mentions to get to. The number one, 888-485-MVCR, and we'll wrap it up next.

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0: Yeah. The Markley, Van Camp, and Robbins Show. Jamie Markley, David Van Camp, Scott Robbins. Scott Robbins out today, back on Monday. He played a lot of these songs as we're wrapping up the Friday 5 90s one-hit wonders. We'll get to the news updates coming up in just a few. Number one today, No Rain from Blind Melon. Four Non-Blondes, What's Up? At number five, we're looking for 2, 3, and 4. And we've had a bunch of honorable mentions. Oh, there's another one, the Rembrandts.
1: Oh, yeah.
0: I'll be there for you. Yep.
1: I like that eye roll.
0: Remember the Rembrandts coming out, and then that thing hit with Friends. And then that was just it. They were just known for that. Also heard from Right Said Fred. A bunch of honorable mentions, and back to it, David.
1: Let's talk to Tom. Hey, Tom.
0: Tom.
2: Yes.
0: Go right ahead, buddy. What you thinking?
2: Hey, I'm thinking Flagpole Sitta by Harvey Danger.
0: Yeah. Oh, David loves it. Yes.

0: Another one we were just talking about the other day. The Divinals. I played that at Rock Radio. Robin's played it. It's top 40.
1: That is songwriting right there.
0: Absolutely. Because the Divinals had kind of fallen out. All of a sudden, that song comes, and it was like, boom. It's huge. It's an attention grabber for sure.
1: That is definitely true.
0: All right, who's next?
1: I do what now? Let's talk to Johnny. John in Deep Blue, Connecticut.
2: Good afternoon from Deep Blue, Connecticut, where we bucked the trend and elected our establishment Democrat for governor, which is a relief.
0: But, there you go, John.
2: I digress. And I'd like to just state my membership in the Mary Fan Club because those fingers are magic.
0: 100%. See, she's going to realize by the time she calls in again, there's a lot of people in the fan club.
2: I mean, I just run out of quarters. But, anyway. Hard list, because not a big fan of the 90s musically, but I was very glad that they had this one on there, not taken yet. Chumbawamba, Dub Thumping.
0: Yes, man. You still hear that around. Good one, John.
1: And I won't turn it off. It's a stupid song, but it's fun.
0: Well, I'm never in a place where I would have control over it to really know if I would listen to the whole thing or not.
1: I'm just saying, like, if it comes up on my infinite playlist, like when I'm working out or something like that, I'll skip a few songs. If this one pops up, I'm going to listen to it front to back.
0: Wow. I'm trying to think, are any of these songs on a playlist that would be on a workout? Okay, there is. Yep. My Own Worst Enemy from Lit is on some playlist.
1: That's a good one.
0: That's a good one, I wanted.
1: And relatable to anybody who's maybe part of it.
0: Maybe. Yeah. Okay, there's one other I forgot. Faith No More. That was a phenomenon, man. And then the animal rights people with the flopping fish at the end of the video.
3: Please take it off MTV.
0: Oh, yeah. All right, who's next, David?
1: Let's talk to Debbie. Hey, Debbie.
4: Hi, boys.
0: Debbie, always bringing the enthusiasm. I love it.
4: Oh, hey, guys. I love you so much, and your show brings a lot of pleasure, I'll tell you. So,
0: well, thank you very much. Hey, that's boys, so sweet of you to say.
4: Oh, boys, today I'm going to say Nothing Compares to You by Sinead O'Connor.
0: Oh, that's a great one, yes. Good call, Debbie. That was number one for a while. Written by Prince. Then she said bad things about Prince. Don't know if it's true or not. But yeah.
1: Chris Cornell.
0: Yes, he does. That is true. It's freaking sad, man. Yeah. All right, who's next? We still got, what, two and three? And four to get to.
1: Yes, we do. Let's talk to Don. Hey, Don.
5: Hey, you know, I'm sorry I double dipped here. You know, you guys seem to be.
0: You got back in, Don?
5: Robbins.
0: Okay, go ahead.
5: That's me again. I popped a beer and a pill, and I'll be the surrogate old fart while he's out. Anyway. But
0: all right.
5: I got to thinking about this. You know, I was raising my kids by myself in the early 90s, and Sir Mix-a-Lot, Baby Got Back.
0: Geezer bringing some game.
6: Number three.
0: Yes. 100 mix a lot and kick them nasty thoughts. Baby got back. Baby got. That was also the way the video started. Look at her butt. The whole piece. All right. Who's next?
1: We got Shelly calling in. Hey, Shelly.
7: Hey, this is Jimmick Spokane. Thank you guys for the prayers for our burning up country.
0: Oh, you're welcome, Shelly. Thanks for calling in. What you got today?
7: I don't know if we can. I don't know if we can say it on there, but there was a song by Meredith Brooks. I'm a.
0: Oh, you can say it.
7: I'm a bitch.
0: That felt good, didn't it?
1: It's really good. To stay on that.
0: Yeah, it was a light little. No, you're right about that, David. That was definitely one-hit wonder. We're going to have to go overtime, aren't we?
1: We are.
0: Okay. Take me as I am. Yeah, because two. This may mean you'll have. You'd have to say two is a test of time in a way, right?
1: The two? Oh, certainly is.
0: Yeah.
1: And kind of four. A tragic story for the band.
0: It really is. Yes. So we'll get to those honorable mentions and news updates, all to come right here on the Markley Van Camp and Robin Show.

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3: Yes.
10: You can go first.
3: Well, I thought this was interesting. Democrat Representative Suhas Subrayanyam or something like that. I don't know. Mm-hmm. He was on CNN and tried to calm the waters a little bit amid the socialist takeover of the Democrat Party. He says, you know, there really isn't much of a distinction between the socialists and the Democrats.
10: Hold on a second. How can that be? I'm looking for the right clip. So I got all these songs that I'm also going through here right now. Okay. Change. Is this the right clip? Okay, just style?
11: Yeah, I mean, the voters want change.

0: right? That's what they're saying. They want an end to the status quo. This is a rebellion against the status quo. And it's not necessarily change in terms of ideology. I mean, the DSA is winning some primaries because they're showing more change and representing more change. But, you know, sometimes it's been a change in terms of, you know, how long have you been there? Have you been there too long? Change in terms of, are you fighting against the Trump administration enough, right? And so I think it is a change, but it's a change not necessarily in the ideological spectrum as much as it is style and wanting to be more of a, you know, against the President Trump and his administration.
1: Okay. All right. I also saw Luigi Mangione, you know, he pled guilty today.
2: Yes.
1: To the federal charges. And I just saw his lawyer out there saying, you know, he has been treated unfairly from the outset.
2: Yeah, okay.
1: Okay, enough. How?
2: Right.
1: It's on video.
2: He's got a damn fan club.
1: Exactly.
2: Treated unfairly.
1: And who wants to give away electricity in California?
2: Oh, Javier Baqueria. Becerra's his actual name, but I'll always call him Javier Baqueria because that's what President Joe Biden called him.
1: Well, it's just out of respect to Biden, really. I mean, that's what you're supposed to do.
3: Javier Baqueria.
1: Exactly. Go ahead, Javier.
4: That's what we're calling my power hour. What? I believe that we can say to Californians, maybe we start smaller, maybe with those who are lower income, for whom affording their electricity bill is really difficult, and we say, I'm going to offer you 2 hours of free electricity. How do I pay for that? Well, it just so happens that today we produce so much solar energy, electricity, that oftentimes in the afternoon, we can't make use of all of it. And so it essentially goes to waste. Or we ship it off to some other state. Sometimes we have to pay to ship it out. Why don't we use it?
1: Oh, boy. Okay.
2: There are a lot of Californians replying with that. If we're flush with so much energy throughout the day, why are there rolling blackouts?
1: Exactly.
2: What are we doing here?
1: Yeah, I was like, okay, where's the fact check on that?
2: Right.
1: Because it doesn't add up. That just doesn't make sense. That guy's probably going to win.
2: Oh, almost certainly will. Yes.
1: Yes. And again, you heard anyone that's worked around him. He's not good at his job.
2: Mm-mm.
1: But it does not matter.
2: No.
1: Especially, you know, in that state. And a crazy story, real quick, out of the UK. Manchester. Did you hear about that dude that bought a baseball bat?
2: No.
1: Legitimately, at a store. It was still in the wrapping.
2: Mm-hmm.
1: He got arrested.
2: What?
1: Yeah, you hear about all these stories of UK cops, they're like out of control. Well, it thought, well, he could be using that as a weapon. He was tackled down and arrested. And then they had to walk the whole thing back.
2: What the heck?
1: So they approached the man, attempted to speak to him before taking him to the ground. And then they called in reinforcement. He had cops showing up on motorcycles, handcuffed, escorted into a police vehicle, crowd gathered around, sparked all this backlash on social media. It's like, why? He had just bought the bat, apparently. And then in a statement, the police force said the officer tried to engage with the man. He refused, eventually detained and arrested, but no intent could be proven, and therefore no crime was committed. So they let him go. And I know there's been, they say, well, there's different attacks, mm-hmm. and there's some Islamophobia going on. Guy just goes and buys a baseball bat, and boom, get taken to the ground.
2: Well, dude, I mean, that poor young man who was stabbed and bled out while the cops handcuffed him.
1: Yes.
2: Because of allegations that he was being racist towards the stabber. The stabber was allowed to hang onto the knife initially because it's like a cultural item or something like that.
1: Dude, it's absolute insanity. I know. It's just crazy. All right. Now, as far as the Friday Five, our countdown, we didn't have a chance to get to number two and number five. We were doing one-hit wonders from the 90s. This was based off a completely different list. You don't have to go into it. But you had Blind Melon, No Rain at one. Four Non Blondes, What's Up at five. And then Baby Got Back, Sir Mix-a-Lot at three. Okay. For our number two.
5: Number two.
1: And you can tell this story, what happened to the bird. I told my wife this story recently. She's like, you're kidding me.
2: You've never heard that story?
1: She had never heard that story.
2: Wow, okay, yeah. So the bird, they have this song, right? Huge song.
1: Mm-hmm.
2: Their star is rising.
1: Yes.
2: And then the Rolling Stones sued them because the violin track that's about the strings is taken and sampled from a cover, an orchestral cover of one of the Rolling Stones songs.
1: Mm-hmm.
2: They take him to court. They take the songwriting credit from these guys.
1: Yes.
2: They weren't making money off of this song.
1: No.
2: The Stones were.
1: Yes.
2: And there was an interview years later about this where Keith Richards is asked, do you regret that? And he goes, no, they ripped off my song. Okay. So how many black blues musicians from America
1: exactly.
2: did you rip off? Like, I love yeah. the Rolling Stones, but when I heard him say that, I'm like, yeah, you really are a jackass, man. And then,
1: yeah.
2: like, what was that, like 4 or 5 years ago?
1: It was longer than that. It was 2019.
2: Oh, okay. They gave the songwriting credits back to those guys?
1: Yes. A little late. It broke the band up, basically.
2: Yes, it did. It killed their career.
1: Well, and real quick, like, somebody put together, like, the blended version, the clip of the orchestra version, then Bittersweet Symphony, a little bit. And that was from the last time that Stone tune.

0: ripped off our song. Please. Yeah, by the time they did the right thing, it was a little late. It just sucked. So that was number two. Number four. That was a huge song. Just like Robin's at Top 40, they played it. We played it at rock radio. I think Adult Contemporary played it. It was all over and big on MTV. And that was kind of it for Alana Miles. I don't know if you knew this. She dated Robert Plant for a while.
1: I did not know that.
0: Do you know the Robert Plant song, 29 Palms?
1: Yeah.
0: It's about Alana Miles.
1: No kidding.
0: That's the report. And when you look at the lyrics, you're like, oh, it's obviously about Alana Miles.
1: Wow,
0: yeah.
1: I never knew that.
0: Yeah, it's pretty cool. And then there were all these honorable mentions because we were talking about this earlier. It seems there were so many one-hit wonders from the 90s. There's a...
2: Let's go, party.
0: Oh, my gosh. I never want to hear it again. All right, you get the gist. Yes, that was a one-hit wonder.
3: Don't tell my heart.
0: Billy Ray Cyrus, man.
1: That was huge.
0: It really was. And then you put that in there. What were you, 4 years old when that came out?
1: Well, what year was that?
0: Wasn't it 91?
1: Breaky, breaky heart.
0: Trying to remember.
1: That might have been. Written in 1990. Released, first released by the Marcy Brothers.
0: Hmm.
1: In 1992. Yeah, because I thought I was in elementary school when that came out. Like, young elementary school.
0: Yeah.
1: So we'd always have the Go Texan Day, you know, where everybody dresses up, you know, and all this. And then that was a song that was, well, heavily featured.
0: Yes.

0: That whole movement was around for, what, a year, year and a half?
1: Yeah, so, yeah, the sort of swing revival.
0: Yes.
1: Mixed in with the ska movement.
0: Yes. Yeah. And then you had the movie Swingers with Vince Vaughn. All that. I don't know if you remember this at all.
1: Yeah. I couldn't tell you who did that.
0: That is the light. I can remember being at a club and they're playing that. And my buddy's going, why are we here? Listen to this crap. Because this is where the good-looking girls are, dude.
1: This is where the chicks are.
0: We're not going here for the music.
1: You want to go to the bar where they're playing Alice in Chains?
0: No. It gets a little spooky. I prefer the music. But, man, some of those girls there, yeah. Okay, you might want to stay away.
1: Can you hit me with a little bit of...
0: Dude, I remember. I want to go back to the Rolling Stone magazine because I'm almost positive it was outlets like that saying, this is the next big band. This is the real deal. Jesus Jones. It was one song.
1: Yes.
0: And that's it. What is that?
1: House of
0: Pain. Oh, it's Jump Around.
1: Yeah, Jump Around.
0: Forgot how that's a- Also big at the club. Oh my gosh. So yeah.
2: I know that
1: there you go. Flynn.
3: My cousin.
0: Yeah. Did you like this song?
1: I did like this song. I still okay. Like this song.
0: It's an earworm, man.
1: Yes, it is.
0: It will be. It's one of those 10 o'clock tonight. You're like, that song is still stuck in my head, dude. Man.
4: I smell sex and
0: it's disturbing. It's just, I played it. I never liked it. Slacker culture, David. Of the 90s, of course.
1: Ford kids.
0: Yeah. Oh, the one that Robbins played. Always love to give Mark time too. Marky Mark.
1: Marky, yes.
0: Yes, sir. Man. I'm saving one of my favorites for last, though. Oh, they're Toadies. Okay, this is one song. And I know they're from Texas. So they're still playing a lot of gigs, right?
1: Yeah.
0: So, I'm going to visit my daughter in a little bit in Indy, and I'm like, I'll look and see if there's any shows around Indianapolis when I'm going to be there. The Toadies are going to be there.
1: Really?
0: Yeah, like in a month or so. I'm like, okay, wow. They're still out there. Yeah. Oh, Space Hog. In the meantime, okay, so that singer, you know, he was married to Steven Tyler's daughter.
1: I didn't know that.
0: Yes. Yeah, it didn't last. I always wondered, what's that like in the holidays? It's like you get this legendary frontman from Aerosmith, and it's like, what happened to your band?
1: Or it's like, oh yeah, you're in a band, what's it called? Space Hog, Mr. Tyler.
0: Space Hog, huh? Who came up with the name? Yeah, okay. Oh yeah, Robin played that too.
1: Yeah.
0: Again, no wonder he's angry. Yep. And then I saved the best for last, at least in my mind. Not that I ever listened to this song, but it's hilarious to me. I can't help it.

0: know me, I go blame a licky boom boom down.
1: There you go.
0: That means a beating is coming.
1: All right, thank you for the translation.
0: Nope, no problem. That's what I'm here for. Okay, another news update to get to. Nimrod's hit the news. And there might be one more 90s one-hit wonder. You never know. Coming up right here.

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1: All right, I know we're running out of time. You got a quick news update?
0: Quick news update is this. Chelsea Handler talking about how scared she is of Todd Blanche being confirmed as the head of the Justice Department.
2: We're going to get Todd Blanche. He's going to be confirmed. And what's he's going to overturn Roe v. Wade?
0: That's already been done.
1: And oh, my gosh.
0: That's not how it works.
1: So we already started the Rise of the Nation.
3: Yeah. When the going gets tough.
4: Damn it, this is too hard.
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4: I love the poorly educated.
1: All right. Nimrods in the News. We go to Leesburg, Florida. Trade a cloak was arrested. Why? Well, it was all caught on the body cam footage from the cops. He thought that his neighbor wasn't cleaning up after his dogs, because on the body cam you can hear him say, "I've complained about the dogs bleeping in my yard. I said something to his old lady about it. She said she'd pick it up 4 hours later, not, so I put it in the driveway." But the neighbor says no. Trey came up, opened the door, confronted me, and threw it at me and hit me. So then it was a physical fight afterwards. All about the dog crap. Trey was arrested. And they will no longer be hanging out together as neighbors, and that's Nimrods in the News.
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3: From ABC News, I'm Brian Clark. I shot Mr. Thompson in Manhattan and he died. Those were the words of Luigi Mangione as he admitted to killing the UnitedHealthcare CEO in 2024. Mangione pleaded guilty today to two federal charges, after which U.S. Attorney Jamie McDonald said,
4: "This was not a spontaneous act of violence. It was deliberate, calculated, and premeditated."
3: ABC's Eric Katursky has more on what Mangione did.
5: He said that he stalked Brian Thompson after learning there would be an investor conference for UnitedHealthcare. He didn't know the exact location. He said he emailed UnitedHealthcare posing as an investor with $50 million in capital so that he could learn it would be at a hotel in Midtown Manhattan. And from there, it's Mangione seen on video shooting Brian Thompson in the back.
3: Mangione faces life in prison when he's sentenced in December. He is still due to face state murder charges next month. His lawyers want those dismissed. Treasury Secretary Scott Bessent says new economic weapons are set to be deployed against Iran. The war is approaching 6 months. And the USS Abraham Lincoln aircraft carrier has been at sea for 9 months. That's a record. And the top Democrat on the House Armed Services Committee, Seth Moulton, wants more information about the health of sailors from the Pentagon.
6: The bottom line is this should never happen. This is an unforced error. The ship can't even go into a port in the Gulf because Trump's war has actually made it so dangerous, has made the situation so much worse that there's no safe port for the Abraham Lincoln to visit.
3: Today, President Trump downplayed those concerns, asked if the deployment had gone on too long. He said,
7: No. Not nearly long enough.
3: The president also asked the Supreme Court to allow construction on the White House ballroom to continue as it appeals a lower court order that halted construction. You're listening to ABC News.
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10: It's 3:03 at WSGW. Good afternoon. I'm Jonathan Dent. Police have arrested a suspect wanted in a deadly shooting in Saginaw over the weekend. Officers were sent to an area of Lyon Street and South Harrison Street around 10:35 p.m. Sunday, where they found 17-year-old Amir Alexander Frazier suffering from apparent gunshot wounds. He was taken to a local hospital, where he was pronounced dead despite life-saving efforts. The suspect, a 14-year-old boy, was arrested in West Michigan's Holland and has been taken into custody at the Saginaw County Juvenile Detention Center. He faces charges of open murder, assault with a dangerous weapon, and 2 counts of felony firearm. Police are still looking for information in the case and are asking residents to contact the Saginaw Police Department or leave anonymous tips with Crime Stoppers. The estimated costs from Canadian wildfire smoke in mid-July have tipped in the tens of billions. Anderson Economic Group released an updated analysis showing the economic impact in 10 states, including Michigan. Michigan lost nearly $7 billion, the most of any other state. Anderson Economic Group principal and CEO of Anderson Economic Group, Patrick Anderson, says it's also important to look at the impact to other states.
11: Illinois lost over $5 billion. Indiana lost over $1 billion, as did Maryland. Minnesota lost $2.8 billion. New York, $5.5 billion. You add it up, it's $38 billion in these 10 states, and that's actual income loss, not any kind of additional amounts for anxiety, and not counting any health effects.
10: Worker absences, event cancellations, and closures all played a part in the total cost. Central Michigan University is receiving nearly $6 million in federal funding for programs focused on rural communities, including healthcare education, medical training, and research. According to the Mount Pleasant Morning Sun, more than $3.5 million from the U.S. Department of Commerce National Institute of Standards and Technology will support the CMU Research Corporation in developing academic and industry partnerships focused on critical materials in rural mid-Michigan. The funding is also expected to support advanced research into national security technology, infrastructure, jobs, and research.

0: opportunities. Another $1 million award from the USDA will help the Covenant Healthcare College of Medicine provide specialized medical training in rural areas through a mobile simulation vehicle equipped with medical and surgical simulators, ultrasound machines, and high-definition video connectivity. 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

0: Abortion will remain safe, it will remain legal, and it will remain accessible here in Massachusetts. That's my commitment.
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3: 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And so is the countdown. 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
5: All right, thank you, Scott Shannon. Thanks to all of you for being with us. 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It is 800-941-SEAN if you want to be a part of the program. Well, one thing that we should get out of the way is United Healthcare CEO Brian Thompson. We have Luigi Mangione, has not only been identified as the suspect, there is a ton of evidence in the case. Looks like he's pleading guilty. And, you know, what's her name? Nancy Grace last night had a good take on this. Because in New York, it takes him out of double jeopardy. In other words, that he can't be tried on the same crime if he gets a horribly liberal judge that lets him off the hook, which, you know, absolutely, you know, pisses me off. I know they're going to go for the maximum penalty. I mean, but if that looks like it's him in the videotape, you know, cold blood shoots this guy in the back. I don't know what this phenomenon is. I got into it last night. Linda, if you want to weigh in on this, I don't know what it is. And Nancy Grace has seen this phenomenon her entire life. Why are women attracted to the likes of a guy accused of murdering in cold blood and shooting in the back? Has no idea it's coming. A father and a husband. Why are women attracted to such a person? They'll send love letters to such a person. They'll send money to such a person. And there have even been so many cases where these women fall in love with these killers, convicted or not, accused or not, and that they even move themselves and their entire family to be near the prison so they can go and be near that person they fall in love with. And even marry them. And in some cases, well, I guess they still allow conjugal visits. Can you believe you allow conjugal visits? I mean, it's insane. And, you know, you're supposed to be punished in prison. Prison's supposed to be a punishment. And the loss of freedom is a punishment. Okay, part of it. That doesn't mean you get to see your girlfriend, you know, twice a week and have children while you're in prison that you're not going to be able to provide for. It's unbelievable. I for the life of me, Linda, can you explain? And by the way, and this is one thing that Nancy Grace said, very attractive women in many cases. In other words, they probably, you know, people are attracted to attractive people. I don't know why. And I guess it's fairly obvious, but I mean, they just, how do you fall in love with somebody like this? I don't get it. Do you get it? Do you understand?
6: I don't think they're in love. I think they're very stupid and vapid human beings who probably don't have a moral compass because they weren't raised the right way and don't have any accountability for crimes. But unfortunately, that's the state of America today, right? Like, nobody gets arrested. Nobody stays in jail. Nobody's ever really accountable. Even hearing his lawyer's remarks outside of the courthouse today and saying, you know, he's already been tried once. Like, they can't charge him again. And, you know, they're really throwing a lot at him. I'm like, you know, as a lawyer, you're doing your job. But there's got to be some part of you inherently that has to be able to say something like, the law provides for these various aspects so that we can get him off. As opposed to her sounding like she actually thinks that he deserves another chance. I'm like, he's telling you, I broke my back. I didn't like the way my insurance company treated me. As a result, I made a gun on a 3D printer and I shot this dude with his wife sobbing in the courtroom. And we're supposed to feel sorry for him? These women are useless. Moving on. I'm done with all of it.
5: You know, and you wonder why I keep reminding you that you need a home security system. I have Simply Safe or non-lethal self-defense and lethal self-defense because it's evil. And there's a lot of sick people in this world. A lot of people are absolutely, you know, Adam Bat Schiff crazy. They just
6: And Sean,
5: are.
6: If I may, to that point, not only do you need security in your home when you're walking down the street, but you have to remember something. I do think a lot of people are asleep at the switch on this. These people, the recidivism rate, how many are coming in and out of jail? It's just insane. The judges need to be judged. The time is up. These judges, if I'm telling you, if they become complicit and they are held accountable.
5: Look, this goes to the whole heart of what this election's about. Abolish prisons, abolish police, you know, end deportation, eliminate cash bail, defund the Department of War, amnesty for illegals, open borders, abolish ICE, abolish the Senate. You know, you don't get to choose the president anymore. You know, pack the judiciary with radicals. It's insane. And this cradle to grave, womb to tomb, this is what's in play here. There's a whole party. There's 250 people since 2019 that's part of this DSA insanity. That's why we keep talking about it. And, you know, I got a note last night from someone, when are you going to talk about positive things? I said, well, I am talking about something positive. And if you don't know what you're up against in this election and how high the stakes are for our country, and what is in play for you and your family, then you're missing the boat. I'll give you an example, and we'll get into this later. This Maureen Healy idiot in Massachusetts, the governor there, you know, they have a new law eliminating gestational limits on abortion. Let me explain this to you. And this thing passed 119-33 in the state house. And the bill has now been signed into law. It removes any restriction on abortion past 24 weeks. Let me interpret that for you. Is that this soulless, conscienceless party, you can't have a soul, a heart, or a conscience, heartless bunch of people, would allow an abortion up until the moment of birth. You have this crazy governor, you know, at the time in Virginia brought this up. Well, maybe we'll play the clip later. You know, he said, well, first the baby will be born, and then the mother will have a conversation with the doctor. That's post-birth abortion. That would be called murder, first-degree murder. But if you're talking about abortion up to the moment of birth, I mean, how can you call it anything other than infanticide and you're killing a child that can live on its own? It's insane. This is the new radicalized Democratic Party. There's not a single Republican nationally in Massachusetts. Not one. The head of the New York Teachers Union that endorsed Zoran, Marxist, commie, Mamdani during his campaign now blasting the mayor's literacy initiative after more than half of the city's public school students failed their reading proficiency exams. We spend in New York City, what was the number? It was less than $40,000, but it's 30-some-odd thousand per student in New York City to go to their public schools, some of the worst in the country. They spend more per capita on education than any industrialized country, and they have, like, the worst results. If half, and this is what I talk about, this unholy alliance between radical Democrats, DSA, socialist, communist Democrats, and the teachers' unions. This is a failure at a spectacular level.

0: top priority. And Democrats, they don't seem to care about it. It's fairly, it's such a remarkable failure. Abdul El-Sayed facing new criticism over his record as Detroit's health director, where critics claim he ran a dog slaughterhouse. Anyway, facing renewed scrutiny over his tenure as Detroit health director, during which Detroit's animal control department was beset by allegations of animal mistreatment, reportedly branded a dog slaughterhouse by a former employee. This is on FoxNews.com, and the Daily Mail reported that the records that are covering the period surrounding El-Sayed's tenure showed 4,680 dogs and cats euthanized in the first full year, calendar year, that it was his department. You know, I actually really, really don't want to believe this. Can someone verify this? Said Mike LaRosa, former First Lady Jill Biden's one-time press secretary. This is sickening. What's more sickening is he won't condemn his best friend. Oh, the streets will run red with the blood of capitalists, his best friend Hassan Biker, you know, with a picture of the World Trade Center being hit on 9/11. 9/11's America's fault and all the other insane things. We'll get into that in the next hour with Mark Penn. By the way, new poll shows Mike Rogers now leading El-Sayed by 4 points. Who would ever vote for this guy? You have to be insane to vote for them. And I know that Republicans have a lot of work to do. They really do. And this is why I'm telling all of you early. Most people don't engage in a midterm election until after Labor Day. You can't wait. You've got to engage. You've got to know how high the stakes are. A female Maine legislator says she was so frightened and destroyed after Troy Jackson. This is the guy that replaced Graham Plattner. Now, Graham Plattner, did you hear about this, Linda? Graham Plattner is back. He's going to be on the campaign trail on Labor Day to try and energize the Senate campaign of this crazy replacement of his. Anyway, apparently this guy is being accused of having a vile temper. Anyway, a female Maine legislator says she was so frightened and distraught after Troy Jackson threw his water bottle at her that she decided not to run for re-election. Oh, I wonder if any Democrat's going to condemn this guy, because they didn't condemn Graham Plattner until the very, very end, after allegation, after allegation, after allegation, after allegation, after allegation. Quote, he broke down the door, grabbed the man by the throat, swung at him, according to the police report. This was uncovered by the Bangor Daily News. And hitting his glasses, cutting the man's face. Democratic Party's great Senate hope denying what his girlfriend told police at the time, which was that after he beat up this girlfriend's male friend, he, quote, pushed her around. Let me be clear. I've never been violent with my partner, he says. Okay. Well, who are you going to believe? I had, what's his name on last night? Comrade de Blasio. Oh, he's a lumberjack. I'm like, okay. And just like, I guess, what do they claim that Graham Plattner was? It was pretty funny. I'm an oyster man.
1: An oyster man.
0: An oyster man. It doesn't even exist. It's only a matter of time. Yes, take Texas seriously. Take six gender. God is non-binary. Championing the right of biological men to play women's sports and access to abortion clinics for all, including transgender biological men. I need to go back to school. I must know nothing about biology. You know, vegan campaign, six gender Tallarico. Anyway, Emerson has Ken Paxton up now in that race, thank goodness. Bernie Sanders weighing in, firing back at progressives, blaming him for Francesca Hong's loss. Anyway, Justice Democrats co-founder, some guy I've never heard of, isn't buying the excuse. You know, it's not true. Bernie Sanders is pushing back against left wingers who blamed him for Hong's narrow defeat. Well, he didn't endorse her, nor did AOC. AOC gave the biggest indicator where the Democrats are headed. They are going to adopt the Abigail Spanberger, Joe hide in the basement strategy, and not say what they really believe in future campaigns. And it's just a matter of time when the DSA will be pressured to take down their agenda that we tell you about every day.

0: Anyway, on this Friday, 800-941-SHAWN is our number. 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

0: You know what's fascinating is the Democrats, elected Democrats, they just refuse to condemn Hassan Piker, who's out on the campaign trail. I mean, if you have a heart, a soul, a conscience, you find people that talk about, oh, the street should run red with the blood of capitalists and landlords and, you know, America deserved 9/11. I mean, defending Luigi Oni, we have a cut of that. If you cared about Medicare fraud, you'd kill Rick Scott. Laments that Trump is still alive, blames Jewish groups for getting him banned from the UK. I mean, we're going to get into this at the top of the next hour, but how is it you can campaign with this guy as a Democrat and Democrats don't care?
1: I'm Stuart Varney, and this is the Fox Business Report.
2: Stocks are losing steam in afternoon trading as investors weigh mixed economic data and Middle East tensions. Oil prices are rising with West Texas Intermediate crude at around $82 a barrel. Tech is the worst performing sector while energy is gaining. Energy stocks are jumping along with the price of crude. Consumers' economic mood is weaker this month than in July amid the war with Iran and geopolitical uncertainty, according to preliminary results from the University of Michigan's monthly survey. Its sentiment index declining to 51. Economists were predicting a higher reading. And shares of SpaceX are falling 3%. Another chunk of its stock will be unlocked next week. It will be the second go-around since the company came to market 2 months ago. Its shares have gained around 22% in the week since the first block of shares were unlocked last Thursday. That's your Fox Business Report. I'm Hillary Barsky, invested in you.
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0: 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It's that simple. I see that Abdul El Sayed's half-sister, who is a University of Chicago professor, you just keep getting more and more info about the crazies, you know, like his BFF, Hassan Piker, which we'll deal with at the top of the next hour with Mark Penn. But you learn more and more. I don't know why they didn't Graham Plattner this guy. I mean, Democrats, you want to know why Graham Plattner got crushed is because it was the Democrats that did it. And by the way, the guy that replaced him is a disaster for them, too. I mean, I've got a story about the woman that claims that she wouldn't run for re-election because, you know, he got so violent with her boyfriend and has a vile temper, according to many other people. That's what he's known for. Threw a bottle at her of water. Unbelievable. And, you know, this is who they replaced Mr. Nazi Tattoo with. And apparently Mr. Nazi Tattoo is going to be out campaigning for the new guy. But Abdul Sayed's half-sister, University of Chicago professor, defended the October 7th massacre of the Israelis. Now, again, they have a small population in Israel. You extrapolate and compare their population to ours. That's the equivalent of 40,000 dead Americans in a day. And then people turn on Israel as if Israel did something wrong by defending itself after withstanding, you know, thousands and tens of thousands of rockets year in and year out. And they fight back and defend themselves after the equivalent of 40,000 Americans died in a day. Anyway, so the Michigan Democratic Senate candidate's half-sister, far-left University of Chicago professor, advocated for a stateless communized society, called for abolishing police, arrested during an anti-ICE protest for spitting on a cop, celebrated October 7th, 2023, and has called for the student intifada. By the way, whatever happened to all the students that were out there protesting, you know, Israel? Why didn't they start protesting in defense of the slaughter of 40,000, 50,000 Iranians? Oh, mowed down. I don't know why. Sounds like they have an agenda to me. It's not about human life. It's sort of like Democrats have this habit. You know, lives matter, but only if they can weaponize it, politicize it, and blame Republicans and Donald Trump. Because this weekend, coming up, I guarantee you, there'll be X number of people shot in Chicago and other blue cities around the country, and shot and killed, and you'll never know their names. You'll never hear their names. Anyway, according to the Washington Free Beacon, El Sayed recently released an ad highlighting his family's Michigan roots. Missing from the campaign spot was his maternal half-sister, a University of Chicago professor, and the activist that I'm talking about, the one that was arrested following a protest at a Broadview ICE facility outside of Chicago. Prosecutors alleging she knowingly, intentionally spit on an Illinois state trooper charged with felony aggravated battery. She co-authored Everything for Everyone, a history of the New York Commune, a fictional account depicting the collapse of capitalism, creation of a new communist social order. Book portraying a society where police have been abolished, the nuclear family replaced by communal caretaking arrangements. Israel is destroyed following what the novel calls the final intifada. Wow. Holy war. You know, jihad. She said that she hopes the whole world rises against the U.S. empire and has publicly decried Thanksgiving as well as Independence Day. What is it with the obsession of hating Thanksgiving and hating the 4th of July? Sometimes you just got to stop. Linda, stop with me for a second. Pause with me.
1: Okay.
0: I've said this before. Did you ever think the topics we now talk about with regularity, did you ever think we'd be talking about biological men playing in women's sports? Did you ever think that we would be talking about actual communists that put in writing, you know, what their agenda is, that I always talk about eliminating the Senate? You no longer get to pick the president. Pack in the courts, the judiciary, amnesty for illegals, no borders, abolish ICE, end all deportation, defund the Department of War. As evil as this world is, eliminate cash bail, and then, of course, abolish prisons and police, confiscate everyone's money, wealth tax, pass the Green New Deal, cradle to grave, womb to tomb, even government-guaranteed healthy food, daycare. Meanwhile, their educational system's doing so great. Obamacare's doing so great. Social Security's headed towards insolvency. Government does so many great things. But this is what we're talking. You ever imagine this? Or is it just me? I never thought I'd be talking about this crap. But here I am.
1: No.
0: Every day.
1: I don't think any of us did, to be honest with you, Sean.
0: I mean, it's day in and day out. We're talking about Massachusetts, and you can have an abortion up to, you know, the minute before birth. Where is your heart, your conscience, and your soul if you believe that? Where is it? That baby is a baby. I don't get it. It's, to me, it's soulless. You know, I wish I could explain it. Can you explain it?
1: No, and I got to be honest with you, Sean. I'm kind of tired of taking a soft touch on these things. I mean, at what point is it murder? I mean, these are nine-month-old two-term babies. We're not talking about babies that, I mean, I have problem, let me be very clear. I have a problem with abortion, period. I don't think that abortion should be legal, except for the cases that we've talked about many times, incest and rape and these extreme cases. It's used as birth control all the time. When you go in and you talk to these places, you have undercover cameras on, they will tell you all the time, 9 out of 10 kids coming in, they've seen them before, they've talked to them before, they use it as birth control. It's disgusting. I don't understand it. This is not what it was intended to be, ever. Now we're going to a point where you're pregnant 9 months. At that point of your life, first of all, if you're 9 months pregnant, everybody knows you're pregnant. So you're 9 months pregnant, you're going to have the baby, you're going to put it onto this table next to you, and they're going to murder the baby, or they're going to do something while the baby's in your room so they can deliver it stillborn. Everybody knows you're pregnant. You've gotten this far along. Just give birth to the baby and give it up for adoption at this point. What? Why do you need to kill it?
0: It's a party that wouldn't stand for the family of Lake and Riley and Jocelyn Nungary and Rachel Morin, because Donald Trump recognized them at a joint session speech. This is a soulless group of people, I'm telling you. We have a House Democrat, what's her name, Jayapal, urging college students to invite a Hassan Piker to speak on their campus. What is the obsession? We're going to get into that in the next hour. I don't want to get ahead of myself today. I actually plan out shows. If Democrats win the midterms, this is what I've been warning you. This is an LA Times piece that I want you to pay very close attention to. I am telling you that the stakes have never been higher. These people absolutely mean what they say. And as much as they'll try to pull an AOC, that was woke one crazy. We didn't really mean defund the police and all those things that are on the DSA website. Take a picture of that DSA website, because those things eventually going to come down. Maybe after the election, at some point they'll come down. House Democrat Robert Garcia, we shouldn't take off the table that he can be impeached again. They will go full-blown lawfare if the Democrats ever get the House. Now, let me, what does that mean to you? All progress in this country will come to a screeching halt. You will not have a president that's capable of doing much, and all of his time, attention, and energies will be on the never-ending investigations, impeachments, and lawfare that they will bring. They're telling you ahead of time this is what their agenda is. I'm telling you what they really stand for. They put it in writing. 200, if you don't think they can win this, 250 DSA politicians that have won since 2019. We have 40 more on the ballot this year. I can't create more urgency 81 days out of an election than I'm trying to give to you. I know I'm starting a little early. Usually it's after Labor Day. But I'm going to say it every day because you need to know. And you need to treat this. If you like Donald Trump, if you like, you know, lower taxes and you want the border secure, you know, if you want energy dominance, if you want a foreign policy that says, yeah, I know it's hard, but we have to stop Iran from being a nuclear power because they're crazy enough to do it. You know, then you gotta help everybody out here. You gotta do your part. Anyway, Michigan rabbis, Jewish figures now have sent a petition to the state's Democratic Party, urging them to ensure the safety of Jewish delegates at their upcoming convention. Can you imagine that this is the world we now live in? Unreal. By the way, if you look at Polymarket, you know who's number one on Polymarket in terms of 2028 presidential odds? Take a guess. You can take a guess.
1: Oh, I know who it is.
0: AOC, number one Democrat. Unbelievable.
1: One of the dumbest people ever put in front of a camera. She literally is from, like, casting. Literally said that we have to look into global warming because of a Deloitte, an accounting firm. I mean, guys, come on. Please, do me a favor.
0: It's getting crazy. We're getting into cuckoo land. It's nuts. But I have been saying it. I was way ahead of the curve. She is the leader, de facto leader of the Democratic Party. You know, I didn't figure it out at the time, but I thought it was an odd pairing, the Fight the Oligarchy tour with Grandpa Bernie and AOC. That was done by design. And that was Bernie handing off the radical socialist communist mantle to AOC for the very reason we're now seeing in the polling that she would become the go-to person. She would be it. And I'm telling you, this is a very real possibility. I don't make stuff up. This is very, very real. By the way, Mamdani's luxury home tax gets new life as an appeals court lifts a roadblock in the homeowners fight. Why do you think Democrats always go to the judiciary, want to pack the courts? Because what they can never win at the ballot box or legislatively, they want judicial activists. That's why they want to pack the courts. You know, it's just sad. And by the way, big fight in New York over Mamdani. This is the 25th anniversary year of 9/11. Whether or not they're going to let, you know, whether or not he will go to the ceremony that'll take place there. I mean, unbelievable. I mean, based on what he said, his wife, you know, liking posts after September 11th, it's unbelievable. People that, you know, radicals, he couldn't show up at the Israel parade in New York. You don't think that speaks volumes? To me, it does. It's first time any New York City mayor didn't go. You have socialist Seattle Mayor Katie Wilson facing a recall effort after she botched a response to a mass shooting. I don't know. Recall efforts, at that point, you're on the losing end of an argument. We saw this with Gavin Newsom. If you let it get to that point, you let it get too far. You let it go way, way too far. But, you know, people don't pay attention. You know, maybe it's a problem, a sickness. You know, I just live, eat, breathe, sleep. I love this country. You know, God, family, country is you know, the way I think everybody should live. But what do I know? I'm not perfect. We've all sinned. We've all fallen short. I'm just telling you, these people are nuts. Absolutely, positively insane. Speaking of 9/11, by the way, it was, you know, the Tunnel to Towers Foundation was born on that dark day. It's now the 25th anniversary year of September the 11th, and the Tunnel to Towers Foundation continues their commitment to those, all those people that put their lives on the line for others, reminding families across America that their service, their courage, their sacrifice will never be forgotten. Frank Stiller has been at this mission, and he's done an amazing job, but he can't do it without our help. You know, when a first responder, military service member doesn't come home, they have young children left behind, Tunnel to Towers pays off the family mortgage, lifting that financial burden. But catastrophically injured vets and first responders, yep, Tunnel to Towers, they step up. 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

0: ABC News. I'm Brian Clark. Federal prosecutors say even though Luigi Mangione voluntarily pleaded guilty to killing UnitedHealthcare CEO Brian Thompson, there's no deal that would lighten his sentence.
1: There are no accommodations or concessions, and we are free to seek the maximum penalty under the law.
0: That's U.S. Attorney Jamie McDonald speaking after today's proceeding in which Mangione pleaded guilty to two federal charges. He faces life in prison when he's sentenced in December. He is seeking to avoid a trial on state murder charges. That's scheduled for next month. But his attorney, Karen Friedman Agnifilo, says
2: it was a single tragic event, yet he's being prosecuted twice for the same conduct.
0: Families of some crew members aboard the USS Abraham Lincoln have expressed concern about the health and safety of their loved ones. The ship has spent a record 9 months at sea amid the war in Iran. Today, President Trump dismissed those concerns, saying the ship has not been at sea long enough. He's on New York's Long Island speaking at a police academy, touting his record on crime and safety, including the FBI statistics that show a decrease in violent crime.
3: We get no credit for it because they say, well, they could... We get no credit for it. They like to take all the credit, but everyone knows.
0: Earlier, his administration asked the Supreme Court to allow construction on the White House ballroom to continue after a lower court ruling blocked construction pending a legal case. Two Indianapolis police officers are in stable condition. Indianapolis police say they were involved in a shooting today. A suspect's in custody. Other parts of the Hoosier State dealing with devastating flooding after powerful storms this week. In Anderson, the White River hit record flood levels. Joan Reed has lived there for 45 years.
4: I'm a nature person, so I realize that, you know, those kinds of things can happen, but I don't think you realize that the degree that it can happen and how quickly it can happen.
0: You're listening to ABC News.
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8: It's 4:03 at WSGW. Good afternoon. I'm Jonathan Dent. An investigation remains ongoing through the Flint Police Major Crime Unit after gunfire broke out on the 200 block of Edmund Street yesterday. Responding officers discovered two gunshot victims on the scene around 1:40 a.m. One victim died at the location, and the Genesee County Medical Examiner's Office will release his name after notifying family members. Emergency responders transported the second victim to a local hospital. Authorities currently have no information on a suspect, but members of the public can contact Crime Stoppers anonymously at 1-800-422-JAIL or call the Flint Police Department with any details. Downtown Midland will host a free live music event August 28th as part of the Commons Live Music Series. The event, called Totally 80s on Main Street, runs from 6 to 9 p.m., with Miranda and the M80s scheduled to perform from 7 to 9. A free photo station will be available from 6 to 7 in front of the Larkin Building on Main Street, with Christina Wiggins Photography providing the service. Visitors can also take part in yard games and activities at the Commons Pedestrian Plaza, along with free items from Ouch Urgent Care and the Downtown Development Authority while supplies last. The theme night is presented by Ouch Urgent Care, while Gallup Forberg Smith Merlot Energy presents the Commons Live Music Series. The event is free and does not require tickets. More information is available from the Downtown Development Authority. Are you in a constant state of motion? Tomorrow is National Relaxation Day, so maybe take some time to just relax. Priority Health's Dr. Charletta Dennis recommends taking several short breaks throughout the day.
9: slowing down is important not only for your physical health, but your mental health as well. Our bodies and minds are really designed to operate in a state of slowness or not in overdrive all the time.
8: Dennis says if you don't relax, it can lead to health problems like depression, anxiety, heart, and digestive problems. 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Sunny skies today, a high of 83 degrees. Tonight, clear with a low of 60. Tomorrow, partly sunny with a chance for some rain developing tomorrow night, a high of 82. And Sunday, a continued chance for some of those scattered showers with a high of 83. 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

0: abortion will remain safe, it will remain legal, and it will remain accessible here in Massachusetts. That's my commitment.
1: 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So that includes reproductive rights, mm-hmm. right? That includes gender-affirming care.
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1: All right, thanks, Scott Shannon. 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So we've gone over the DSA, and I am making a prediction. You know, now that you have so many prominent Democrats, even Chris Matthews has joined the choir of Bill Maher and Joe Manchin and Van Jones and Rahm Emanuel Deadfish and Mark Penn, who's going to join us in a minute. And, you know, all of these people now coming out, but they're all not elected, which is fascinating about the DSA and their platform, which is up on a website. Eliminate the Senate, presidency, judiciary as we know it, amnesty for illegals, abolish borders, abolish ICE, end all deportation, defund the Department of War, eliminate cash bail, abolish prisons, abolish police, a new wealth tax, cradle to grave, womb to the tomb, Green New Deal, et cetera, et cetera. All right. So, you know, we've gone through that. New poll out today shows that Mike Rogers leading Abdul Syed by 4 in Michigan. I'm not taking any of these polls seriously now. I'm just not. And I'm looking at them. I'm paying attention. I think that if you don't take this seriously, you are making a big mistake. However, the unwillingness of Democrats to, you know, distance themselves from Abdul El-Sayed, his relationship with Hassan Piker is a problem. Question is, up to the last day, Hassan Piker was on the campaign trail with Abdul El-Sayed. This is Hassan Piker. He's way out there on the campaign trail. El-Sayed won't condemn him. And all the other Democrats that he has been supporting, Francesca Hung and straight on down the list, they won't say a word. Listen.
2: We are in the heart of the Imperial Core. This is the country that defeated the USSR, unfortunately. And the reality of the matter is there's a lot of antagonism. There's no class consciousness in the United States of America.
3: Empires never die quietly. And we must end the American empire regardless. No more to Trumpism, but no more to the Democrats who compromise, who conciliate, and who betray us. No more to the Democrats who will collaborate and cooperate with the fascists, who will fund ICE, who will fund Israel.
4: Being like Abdullah is a ton of work to do mending bridges. Here's the take nuke for you, okay? You are all unbelievably Islamophobic pieces of okay.
5: They'll say, oh, DSA, your candidate was. Oh, Francesca Hong was bad. She was a bad candidate. Oh, she didn't like Thanksgiving. And Thanksgiving, too.
6: Poor people that they can afford housing in Berkeley. I don't know how.
7: Well, my understanding is that the property owners who have properties there choose just not to rent it at all.
8: Yeah, kill them. Kill those motherfuckers. Murder those motherfuckers in the street. Let the streets soak in their red capitalist bloods, dude.
9: They clipped me talking about Mao Zedong, up by a cop who thought I was like making fun of Mao Zedong, which I never would and never will. Mao Zedong is one of the great leaders of this world, okay? A man who changed the entire universe, the entire planet. He did. He changed the trajectory of history. He is the founding father of the People's Republic of China. Mao Zedong gets the same level of credit that the founding fathers do for America.
1: Tens of millions of people either starved to death or were political prisoners and assassinated, murdered. Millions of those. Anyway, Mark Penn is with us, Chairman, CEO of Stagwell and Chairman of the Harris Poll, former advisor to Bill and Hillary Clinton. I know you have no problem saying you want no part of this madness because that's who you are. Can you support El-Sayed because of this relationship that he refuses to distance himself from?
10: No. He not only doesn't distance himself from that relationship, he wears it proudly. I mean, Hassan Piker is anti-Semitic. He's anti-American. He's against everything that, you know, at least 90% of the people in America are for. It is really atrocious, and I don't have any problem saying that. And you're right that more Democrats should be quite clear. clear, 100% clear that that's not a Democrat, it's not a Republican, it's not even an independent.
1: Well, it's not. All right, so now this is the new Democratic Party. This is new strategy. I just mentioned all of what's on the DSA website, you know, eliminate the Senate and abolish ICE and police and the Department of War, et cetera. I am making a prediction, especially after AOC's comments on one of the Sunday programs last week, that this list is going to be taken down and Democrats will adopt the strategy is, oh, okay, we believe it, but we're not going to tell you what we really believe. We're just going to lie like Abigail Spamberger lied in Virginia and come up with her real agenda once she's elected. I just don't know what date they'll take it down, because I think this is creating an enormous headache for the Democratic Party in an election year, historically, where the party out of power, you know, should gain significant amount of seats in the House and pick up a lot of seats in the Senate.
10: Well, I would be surprised if they take it down. I think quite the opposite. I think they've become emboldened. They have more members. Social media has enabled. You know, there are a couple of big issues here. One, what social media is enabling that wasn't really possible before in terms of splinter movements, which I wrote two books on microtrends and how it's tearing us apart rather than bringing us together. And second, an interesting poll finding that I'm working on. I was sifting through some poll data. I think you'll be shocked by it, which is I looked at young Democrats 18 to 24. Well, I now put America in the poll. I never thought I'd have to put America in the poll to see the favorable and unfavorable. But I looked at young Democrats, 18 to 24. Their view of China was the same as America. If I look at young Republicans, it's...
1: Mark, do you know how scary that is, what you just said? That is chilling to me.
10: It's unbelievable information. It's unbelievable.
1: So where does this end up? Where does it fall out? I am making the case, and we have Mark Halpern on later. He's a smart guy. I don't even know where Mark stands politically. He's a good analyst. He's a good interviewer. But I think that whatever's going to define the outcome of the midterms has not happened yet. We don't know where Iran falls. We don't know what the economy is going to do. There's a lot that's going to happen between now and then. How aware people become of the real positions of, you know, Telefrico and Six Gender and El Sayed and this lunatic that replaced Plattner in Maine. You know, people underestimate Susan Collins every single election cycle she's in. You know, she'll be down by 8 and win by 8. I mean, I think you're foolish to take her for granted, in my humble opinion. So I just don't know the answer. I know Republicans, you know, using the same tactics as Democrats have picked up 12 seats by them, quote, gerrymandering like the Democrats have done for decades.
10: Yeah, look, I think it's a little early to predict. I always put a lot of stock in the poll done right after the Labor Day weekend because I believe families sit around. They got nothing much to do. And have some hamburgers.
1: Are you saying like people like me that I'm a loser because I don't have much to do on my Labor Day week? I take a few days off.
10: Well, and the families get around, they talk politics. And so I put a lot of stock in once you get to put what I call the post-Labor Day verdict, that becomes very hard to change. Not impossible, but very hard. And that's when you have to really just start to take the polls seriously because they sat around, they talked, well, I think, you know, I'm unhappy with the economy, but the DSA is crazy. But the Republicans say they're going to cut tax. They discuss all this and they begin to resolve this. And look, I think it's a 50-50 country. And I don't think the midterms are determined by any stretch of the imagination yet, because no one wants to move out of their camp. And I think that what's happened here with the Democrats and the DSA has taken what probably was, as you say, a routine, probably strong showing because it's a midterm election and people are negative on the economy, and put it into doubt because I think there's an awakening going on that this is a dangerous anti-American sentiment that is now getting real political power. You can't deny it.
1: You know, it's interesting because back in the day, we would have debates and they were usually friendly. I mean, I guess sometimes I might have been a jerk. If I was, I apologize, but I don't think so, was I?

0: we had a balanced budget. We had the country close to wiping out the debt. It was economic prosperity. And as you say, Newt Gingrich and Bill Clinton, they attack each other a little bit during the day, but at night they would get together and try to solve problems.
1: Bill Clinton famously said, the era of big government is over, the end of welfare as we know it. I don't hear any Democrats speaking out that way. All right, quick break. We'll come right back. More with the CEO of the Harris Poll, Mark Penn, former advisor to Bill and Hillary Clinton. We'll get to your calls coming up next this Friday, 800-941-SHAWN, if you want to be a part of the program.

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0: Bottom Woman's Mark Penn, used to work for Bill and Hillary Clinton, now runs the Harris Poll, talking about the pending midterm elections. What is it, 81 days now away? 800-941-SHAWN is the number. Let me ask you this, because there's people like you and Bill Maher and, you know, all these, you know, pundits are speaking out. John Fetterman is the only elected official. Why is there such complete silence among elected Democrats like Schumer and Hakeem Jeffries? We'll see how this falls out after the midterms in terms of, you know, these communist, radical socialist DSA members before he ever wants to comment on it. Pretty gutless and cowardly, in my view. Why won't they say anything?
1: Well, let me say that I think Representatives Tom Suozzi and Josh Gottheimer are saying things. There are some exceptions. I will say, look, there's a problem now. If you become a leader in Congress of the Democratic Party, your caucus is half socialist,
0: half nuts. Well, aren't they the controlling base, though, now of the Democratic Party?
1: I won't say they're 100% controlling, but I'll say that it's pretty close. I'll say that it's 50-50. And if you're
0: all right, if it's 50-50, why don't the other 50% speak out? All right, you mentioned Tom Suozzi. When I lived in New York years ago, that used to be, you know, my district. And I actually know Tom, get along with him fine. He's not a total nut job, like these other people. And I give him credit for speaking out. I really do.
1: Yeah. No, look, the money is with the left. The groups are with the left. It's a very powerful dynamic that has built up. We're a long way from the politics. Look, the Democratic Party has isolated itself in the past and then come back. Bill Clinton was a comeback to that. It was a renewal of centrist politics that then everybody wanted to be in the center. Now everybody wants to be in the extremes. But I go back to your very first point. No matter how your politics has evolved, no matter what you think and what your differences are, how can you listen to somebody like Hassan Piker, who's fundamentally against America, and have a Senate candidate, someone who wants to be the U.S. Senate, who supports that? That strikes me as wrong at any time.
0: You know, there are these lunatics that people try to associate with mainstream conservatism, and I don't think it's a fair analogy myself. And, you know, like Nick Fuentes, white nationalism, anti-Semites, I want nothing to do with those people. I won't, you know, apparently the, you know, people.

0: people want me to put them on my podcast or whatever. You know, yeah, would it get a lot of attention to for my podcast? It would work. I've been in this business too long to know when you do really controversial things and put crazy people on, you do get, you know, a short-term benefit, but long-term, it's not who I am, and I don't want to platform those people. I don't care what side of the aisle they're on.
1: No, and I agree, and kind of the problem is, like, even somebody like Plattner, who did nothing his entire life, now probably has millions of followers simply because he got platformed everywhere for a short period of time. So there is this danger where we're platforming people, right, who to kind of point to them, and then social media enables them to find the people who want to follow the crazy. So I think you're doing the right thing. I think you have a wide group of people that you open your platform to, but I think there should, you know, putting some limits. I think the Nick Fuentes, Hassan Piker limits make a lot of sense to me.
0: Well, I mean, it's easy. I mean, I have no problem debate. Like, I had Comrade de Blasio on last night, and we actually get along. I mean, he's a nut, but he's not like this crazy. And you can have a civil discussion with the guy, and he's not going to talk about the streets running red, you know, with the blood of capitalists and landlords. I mean, you know, he's not going to say stuff like that. Anyway, we appreciate you, Mark Penn. You have a great weekend. Thank you, sir, as always, for being with us. 800-941-SEAN if you want to be a part of the program. Look, there is always danger. The world has evil in it. There are crazy people everywhere, small towns, big cities. You need a safety security strategy for you and for your family. Now, sometimes there's only one option. If somebody wants to kill you, your family, that would require lethal force. But according to the FBI and the latest year we have statistics for, that's 2022, that's 0.01% of all altercations. Okay. Now, what does that mean for the other occasions where you need to defend yourself? Now there's new technology, and it's called BYRNA.com. 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When the pros adapt a technology, in this case, over 500 government agencies, police departments, private security firms using this, makes me take note. Now, I have this as part of my everyday personal security strategies. And guess what? 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

0: I'm Liz Claman, and this is the Fox Business Report.
1: Stocks finishing lower on weak economic data, Middle East tensions, and declining consumer sentiment. Tech and healthcare were the worst performing sectors while energy advanced. Energy stocks gained today as oil prices rose, with West Texas Intermediate crude at around $82 a barrel. And retailers logged weaker sales in July, with retail sales falling 0.6% last month, which was the biggest decline since May of 2025. The Wall Street Journal is reporting that PayPal is in talks to sell itself to a group that includes Stripe and the private equity firm Advent International. Shares of PayPal rose nearly 2%. The Dow winners, Caterpillar, United Health Group, and Chevron. The Dow decliners, Salesforce, Goldman Sachs, and Home Depot. The Dow down 108 points. The Nasdaq lower by 74. S&P 500 down 13. That's your Fox Business Report. I'm Hillary Barsky, invested in you.
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10: 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And then you have to deal with all these different agents. It can be a nightmare, like dealing with the healthcare industry. But I will tell you, the transformation is so dramatic that insurance will never be the same again, thanks to one company, SuperSure.com. 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Okay, things get complex in terms of what you need and what you're getting. Now, many of you have insurance. 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
0: All right, you know, because it's becoming a big, big issue, I mean, I don't know. I'm pretty firm in my conviction that Democrats are going to distance themselves soon from the DSA. Now, you have Megan Romer. I guess she's one of the leaders, spokespeople for the DSA. And it's still on their website, but I am predicting that their stated listed positions on that website will go away. I urge people to make copies of it, because I think the strategy will become the Abigail Spamberger, the Joe Biden hide in the basement strategy, as it relates to elections. In other words, just hide what you really believe, get elected, and then do whatever the hell you want. And that means all the things that they're listing, all the things that they stated that they would stand for. That's why I thought it was so telling when AOC went on one of the Sunday programs and said, oh, that was, woke one was crazy. Defund the police. They didn't really mean that. You know, Bernie Sanders, no one really believes in defunding the police. They've been saying it over and over again. Now they know that it doesn't poll well and that it's hurting them electorally. So they are going to just adopt a policy of hiding what they really believe and who they really are, and adopt a strategy to lie to get power. That's what's coming. Mark my words. I don't think I'm going to be proven wrong. You know, listen to Megan Romer. She can't give an explanation. And I got into this a little bit with de Blasio last night. But she can't give an explanation on this plan to tax the hell out of millionaires. Anyway, listen.
2: But we do believe in taxing the hell out of millionaires. Yeah, absolutely.
3: Well, what does taxing the hell out of them mean?
2: Yeah, you know, I don't have like a solid, but
3: shouldn't you? I mean, if you're the co-chair, of the DSA, shouldn't you be more specific than just taxing the hell out of something? What exactly do you mean?
2: So again, it's democracy, right? And we have to look at what we need to spend and what we need. We don't want to depend on the existence of millionaires, because that means people are still getting exploited. So, mm-hmm. So yeah, we need to look at what we need to pay for in the interim, what sort of tax base we need for that to happen, and then and build from there.
0: The reality is, you notice when we have these DSA people, they don't want to answer how much of $1 should a taxpayer, after they pay state, local, federal taxes and FICA taxes, how much should they be allowed to keep for themselves? They never want to answer that question. If you make $100,000 a year, if you make $1 million a year, if you make $1 billion a year, how much of every dollar should you be able to keep? I'm not one of these people that hates billionaires because they're very successful and they made a lot of money. As a matter of fact, I never got a job in my entire life from a poor person. I just didn't. And when I was a contractor, I loved that rich people spent money and hired me. And when I was in a restaurant, I loved when people that can afford to go out to eat gave me tips and kept me working and put money in my pocket. I never got jealous. I was grateful. Anyway, to our phones this Friday, Sean in my free state of Florida. Sean, hi. How are you? Glad you called.
4: Hey, Mr. Hattie. Nice to talk to you, sir.
0: What's going on, sir?
4: Well, I heard you're a Florida Panther fan.
0: Big time. Big. I got season tickets. By the way, you did hear about the big trade, right? Matthew Tkachuk's brother, Brady Tkachuk, is going to be on the team this year. Barkov is back this year. We're going to be back big time this year. Tampa needs to watch out. Although I do have a lot of respect for Tampa Bay. The Lightning are a great team, consistently a great team, and very tough to beat. You guys have an awesome organization there.
4: Yeah, I'm a big Tampa fan. Before that, I was a Blackhawks fan, but when they traded Kane, that kind of...
0: By the way, how stupid was that? Didn't they re-sign, by the way?
4: Yeah, they re-signed him because of the young guy that they got right now.
0: Yeah. Well, why would you ever get rid of a star like Kane? I don't understand that. That's so dumb.
4: Yeah, and they got rid of DeBrincat, so those two, you know, I'm like, you know, I'm from Chicago, but

0: Not anymore. But, yeah.
1: Listen, I've had people say, you don't like any New York teams anymore. I'm like, no, I'm a full-fledged Floridian through and through. I even have a season's tickets. I don't get to go very often, but I have season tickets to the Panthers. And whenever I can go, I'm there, man. I go. I love it.
0: Well, we'll see you in September. Tampa versus...
1: listen, you know... Look, last year, I think all but five players went through long injuries on the Panthers last year.
0: Oh, yeah.
1: You got to cut us some slack. We didn't have our captain. We didn't have more than half our team at any one given time. And so it was a rough year in terms of injuries for us. And anyway, so I'm just hopeful. That's all.
0: Well, I want to say one more thing. So
1: Brady, I have two words for you, though. Brady Kachuk.
0: We'll see. We'll see. You know, we got Point. He's pretty healthy, so he'll be back. And you got Hagel. So those two together.
1: No, you got great tough players. The Tampa's tough. What, you guys went 7 last year, and I was pulling for you guys. I wanted the Florida team to win, just so you know.
0: Yeah, the Maple Leafs, they were pretty tough. They were pretty tough.
1: Oh, they were very tough. Oh, they played it was a great series. I think it was one of the best playoff seasons ever last year, even without my Panthers. It was just depressing not having my Panthers in it.
0: Well, we'll see what they do. I was happy with the Hurricanes. So they never got it, but young team.
1: You know, I was happy for them, too. I was pulling for them to win the finals, and they did. It was a great series. It was awesome. I got a roll, Sean. Nobody on this program talks hockey but me and you. Linda has no idea what hockey is. How many points do you get when you score goals in hockey, Linda?
2: You get one.
1: Wow. Impressed.
3: I'm kind of insulted. I've talked hockey with you before.
1: Yeah, and you don't like my Panthers, so I don't really want to talk
3: your
1: hockey
3: Panthers.
1: With you.
3: I actually root for Tampa because the coach is a real nice guy. I believe he's from Long Island.
1: Yeah, they're definitely a great team. You know, New York teams suck as always. Let's go to New York. By the way, Bruce Blakeman, new poll, Siena poll, out today, shows it a 3-point race against Kathy Hochul. My message, if you live in New York, is this is your last great hope to fix your state. I am hoping and praying for all my friends that remain there that you take advantage of this opportunity. Steve Hilton in California, your last bit of hope to save your state. Ed in New York. What's up, Ed?
4: Hey, Sean. How you doing? That's thanks for the lead. That's exactly why I'm calling. I think this is the best chance that Republicans have to take the governorship in New York since George Pataki, with the high utility bills and the sanctuary city statuses. We are just falling apart. Our local investment team, a guy by the name of Steve Boucher, said, stop investing in New York City. Pull your money. Put it somewhere else. New York is just a sinking ship, and I'm so glad that
1: Blake... All the big banks have, all the, you know, private equity firms have, all the financial firms have. There are more employees from Wall Street that work in my free state of Florida. Wall Street South is way more real than people know. You see what's happening in Texas, too. I mean, a lot of companies, Elon Musk, for example... You know, picked up and left California. He's now in Texas. But I'm telling Ken Griffin, he was going to spend $6 billion investing in New York, and now it's going to Florida. And he's out after being doxxed by Mamdani.
4: Florida deserves it. Another thing I want to talk about is just security. It's the most unsafe state now. Crime, with everyone just being let go after a crime. They're not holding anyone. And then this 287G program that's out there that Hochul and Letitia James are telling our local sheriffs to not comply with any longer. So she doesn't even want them to work with the feds to get these dangerous people off our streets. New York City is sinking in. I think Bruce Blakeman is exactly what we need. People need not pay attention to the polls, especially the Siena poll. They need to just get out and vote in November. If they do that, I think we take it. But he's got.
1: They have to go out en masse. Look, I'll be honest. If you go back, Lee Zeldin did outperform my expectations. So I'm going to say he did a great job. And I will tell you, it was very helpful for Republicans to get the majority in the House because he pulled a couple of New York seats with him because he performed so well. I am saying this is real in New York. Bruce Blakeman can win, but it's going to take everybody. Upstate New York, Suffolk County, Nassau County, Westchester, Staten Island. Get your butt out and vote. It takes everybody. This is your last shot, New York. I'm pulling for you. I just you know, pulled up stakes. I don't see any hope for it, to be honest. But now I have a little bit of hope, and I'm hoping for the people, my friends that I left behind a long time ago. Appreciate it, Ed. Thank you. 800-941-SEAN if you want to be a part of the program. Let's say hi to Vance Jacksonville. What's up, Vance? How are you? How are things in Ponte Vedra?
2: Hey,
1: how's Sawgrass doing?
2: Oh, it's wonderful and hot. I just want to really tell you how much my wife and I appreciate you allowing, you know, equal time on your air for all three parties of the government, the Democrats, Republicans, and our Social Communist Party. But the reason I'm calling is I'm thinking about switching from Republican to Democrats and running for office. I feel like I have all the qualifications. I really don't have to have a lot of knowledge of world affairs or world geography. I don't have to have constitutional law. I understand for financial reasons that my wife can open up a couple of learning centers working from home. She's already been checking with kids in the neighborhood, getting names so we can put it on the list. And I don't have to read any of the legislation that comes down. Just
1: I think we get your point, Vance. Obviously, Vance is being facetious. Yeah, that's about what it would take. You'd qualify if you did all that, Vance.
2: I could be a millionaire in 2 years.
1: You could. I wish you all the luck with that. Good luck with that plan. But you're going to sell your soul to do it. And you're going to give up something that you can't put a value on. It's called freedom. Because what they want means you give up your freedom for their power.
2: And you disgrace my flag, and I can never turn away from the vows that I made when I enlisted in the Army, and that's to protect the Constitution of the United States against foreign or domestic. And I stand by that to the day I die.
1: Well, thank you for your service. Thank you and your wife for me, okay? And you have a great weekend. I'm glad you called. Quick break, right back to our busy phones this Friday. Our toll-free telephone number is 800-941-SEAN if you want to be a part of the program.
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0: Did I have busy telephones? 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Gene, North Carolina, we got a minute for you, Gene, so get there quick. What's going on?
1: Happy Friday, Sean.
0: Happy Friday.
1: I was thinking yesterday about Snuggle. Has anything happened with the dog that you know of? Because I got an idea.
0: You know, I didn't get an update in the last couple of days. Linda, any update on Snuggles the dog?
2: We are still looking, but I would encourage everyone, go online, follow Jennifer Avancho. It's her family, and they are in desperate need of support. Snuggles
0: They want to euthanize
2: support.
0: This poor dog.
2: Not only do they want to euthanize it, but they have it trapped in the shelter. They won't even let the kids or the mother come and see it. It's sick.
0: It's so sad. And by the way, the person, you know, admits that they provoked the dog. You provoke a dog, you're going to get a response.
2: The person is the grandma. It's the grandma. It's ridiculous.
0: And the grandma's with the owners and saying, please don't euthanize this great dog. It's insane. I'll tell you what, we'll try and update this regularly, but a little more regularly, Gene. I'll tell you what, Linda, why don't you put on the website, because people won't remember even if you spell it, you know, Save Snuggles and, you know, contact on X, blah, blah, blah. Okay?
2: You got it.
0: Gene, thanks for the idea. We appreciate you, man. Thank you. 800-941-SHAWN if you want to be a part of the program. You know, Reagan once said inflation is as violent as a mugger, as frightening as an armed robber, as deadly as a hitman. You got to listen to Reagan. Love Reagan. So what does inflation mean for your money? You know, do you believe in diversification of your portfolio? I do. You know, for a better part of my 20s, I wasn't able to save a penny. I was living paycheck to paycheck. But when I started to save money, mid to late 20s, whenever it was, somebody just told me, you know, take a portion of your savings and put it in gold and silver. And I've done it my whole life. And I never, ever regretted it at all, not even a little bit. And to this day, I still do it. The company I do business with is Goldco. Now, they like people that are informed, educated, smart. 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They'll give you a free gold and silver guide. 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Quick break, right back. Our friend Mark Halpern as we continue.

0: I know the headlines change, the threats facing Israel and their survival, that does remain. 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

0: on ABC News. I'm Brian Clark. The war in Iran is approaching 6 months, and President Trump today said the U.S. continues to make progress.
1: Pretty soon I'll be declaring the Hormuz Strait a territory of the United States.
0: He was speaking on New York's Long Island not long after he dismissed reports that families of crew members aboard the USS Abraham Lincoln aircraft carrier had feared for the health and safety of their loved ones because the ship had been at sea for 9 months. Retired Marine Colonel Steve Ganyard is an ABC News contributor who says the complaints are mostly anecdotal.
2: So 9 months at sea, not putting a step on land, not a can of beer, 9 months, and they're keeping their focus. And they have, so I guess what I think is a bit distressing is that this seems to, in the past couple of days, become a political football.
0: The Army's temporarily grounded training flights for Apache helicopters as it tries to determine what caused a crash during a training exercise near Fort Hood in Texas this week that killed both soldiers on board. Luigi Mangione admitted to stalking and killing UnitedHealthcare CEO Brian Thompson in New York City. Mangione today pleaded guilty to 2 federal charges.
3: This was not a spontaneous act of violence. It was deliberate, calculated, and premeditated.
0: That's U.S. Attorney Jamie McDonald, who says there was no deal, and Mangione faces life in prison when he's sentenced in December. He still faces state murder charges. That trial is set to begin next month, but his defense team seeks to dismiss the state charges. A 3-judge panel of the Ninth Circuit Court of Appeals ruled President Trump's goal of ending gender-affirming care is not improper and thus cannot form the basis of quashing a subpoena against a provider of medical treatment for transgender youth. An ACLU attorney who represented Queer Doc says they'll continue fighting the subpoena. You're listening to ABC News.
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4: 5:03 at WSGW. Good afternoon. I'm Jonathan Dent. A 14-year-old boy was arrested in West Michigan's Holland in connection with the murder of a 17-year-old Saginaw boy on August 9th. The older boy was shot that night near Lyon Street and South Harrison Street. Police officers responded to the area around 10:35 p.m. and found the victim, identified as Amir Alexander Frazier, suffering from apparent gunshot wounds. He was taken to a local hospital where he was pronounced dead despite life-saving efforts. The suspect is being held in the Saginaw County Juvenile Detention Center, where he awaits charges of open murder, assault with a dangerous weapon, and 2 counts of felony firearm. His next court date is pending. A $500,000 bond has been set for a Sanford woman accused of fleeing from a Midland County Sheriff's deputy in February. The Midland Daily News reports the February 9th incident occurred in Hope Township after a deputy attempted to stop 22-year-old Renee Fenstermaker for a traffic violation. She allegedly continued onto a seasonal road at a high rate of speed before hitting a snowbank and crashing. Fenstermaker was out of jail on a $5,000 bond at the time. That bond has been revoked in a separate case after she failed to appear for arraignment on charges including felony drug possession and possessing an open alcohol container. Fenstermaker is being held in the Midland County Jail and scheduled to return to court August 25th. She's currently charged with felony fleeing and eluding, misdemeanor reckless driving, and driving without a valid license. Consumers Energy wants to sell 13 dams for $1 each. Governor Gretchen Whitmer says that's a bad deal. Michigan News Network's Ryan Recker reports.
5: In a letter to the Michigan Public Service Commission, Whitmer used recent dam failures as an example of why the sale should not happen, saying taxpayers will be on the hook if the dams are neglected by the new owners, in this case, Confluence Hydro. Consumer spokesperson Brian Wheeler says their proposed sale of the dams would be the reasonable path to keep things operational.
6: There's a clear difference here from what we saw in the Midland and Edenville areas a few years ago. We understand the history that some people have and some of the concerns they may have thinking about those dam failures in the Midland area. But what we've done here is we show what it looks like when you have a responsible owner who's financially strong and motivated to operate our dams.
5: Wheeler says it's best for the communities to keep the dams in place, and the sale would do that. Otherwise, if it's rejected, then the dams would be decommissioned and removed. No word yet when the commission will either approve or deny the sale. Ryan Recker for the Michigan News Network.
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0: abortion will remain safe, it will remain legal, and it will remain accessible here in Massachusetts. That's my commitment.
1: 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That includes gender-affirming care.
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0: 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More behind-the-scenes information on breaking news and more bold, inspired solutions for America. Coming up next, our final news roundup and information overload hour.
1: All right, news roundup and information overload hour. Our toll-free telephone number this Friday is 800-941-SEAN if you want to be a part of the program. We had a good discussion with Mark Penn about this radicalization of the Democratic Party and about the pending upcoming election. I mean, I thought it was interesting. Bruce Blakeman, Siena poll comes out today. He's only down by three. Kathy Hochul. When you factor in all the mass migration out of New York, it's kind of a spectacular number, and it really gives me hope for my friends that I left behind years ago that maybe I think Bruce Blakeman's your last shot to fix New York. Same with Steve Hilton out in California. But, you know, what impact? We do have one poll out today. It's way too early. And it has Mike Rogers up by four in Michigan against Abdul El-Sayed. And, of course, he has this sick friendship with Hassan Piker. I am contending that at this point, you know, 81 days away till Election Day, I cannot tell you which way this election is going to go. However, I am warning conservatives. I am warning Trump supporters. I am warning Republicans. You better take all of this seriously, because these people, while they may be trying to, you know, laugh off, oh, that was woke one crazy, they believe all this stuff. They stated all of it. Their internal polling tells them to shut up and stop saying it. So there's a reason they're pivoting. Remember, almost everything a politician does and says is often poll-driven. So it's just too early for me. I see warning signs, and I see hopeful signs. But I think it's too early. What happens with Iran? What happens to the price of oil? Where's the economy headed? Had a long conversation with Scott Bessent. He gave me a lot of hope on the economy. Well, time will tell. I don't know the answer. I don't have a crystal ball. But, you know, what impact, you know, this, the fact that so many people will not, like El-Sayed in Michigan, will not condemn Hassan Piker. Here's, you know, let's go through some of Hassan Piker. And why would any Democrat, you know, and there are many of them that have sought his support that he has been out campaigning for. Listen.
2: We are in the heart of the Imperial Corps. This is a country that defeated the USSR, unfortunately. And the reality of the matter is there's a lot of antagonism. There's no class consciousness in the United States of America.
3: Empires never die quietly, and we must end the American empire regardless. No more to Trumpism, but no more to the Democrats who compromise, who conciliate, and who betray us. No more to the Democrats who will collaborate and cooperate with the fascists, who will fund ICE, who will fund Israel.
4: Being like Abdul is a ton of work to do mending bridges. Here's the take nuke for you, okay? You are all unbelievably Islamophobic pieces of okay?
5: They'll say, oh, DSA, your candidate was oh, Francesca Hong was bad. She was a bad candidate. Oh, she didn't like Thanksgiving. Them. And Thanksgiving, too.
1: And, you know, maybe my favorite is, oh, the streets will run red with the blood of capitalists and landlords. Pretty sick stuff, but he says all of it. Proudly displays newspaper showing the Twin Towers burning on 9/11. America deserved 9/11. I don't know. I can't stand people like him. I can't stand white nationalist extremists. I can't stand anti-Semitic people in both parties. I don't like any of them, and I want nothing to do with any of them. It's not who I am. I have a heart, a soul, a conscience, and I'm sorry, this is crazy. You know, all the years I've known Mark Halperin, I don't know where he stands politically. I know that he analyzes information in a very smart, effective way. We communicated a lot before the 2024 presidential election. He was one of the very few people that had the information that I had about early voting and a bunch of things. Nobody was factoring in. You know, on election night, everyone's looking at the New York Times needle. I'm like, you're wasting your time, you know, for Kamala Harris to have won in Pennsylvania, Michigan, Wisconsin. She would have had to have day of voting that never existed before. And I was checking in all day in every liberal area in all three states, and they were not getting the kind of turnout that she would have needed. And Mark was right the whole time, too. Mark, welcome back. He's the editor-in-chief of Two Way. How are you, sir?
6: Very good, Sean. Thanks for having me back.
1: You want to tell me if you're a Republican or a Democrat? You're not going to tell me, are you?
6: I'm neither. I'm for the American people. I'm an old-fashioned reporter. I'm just for trying to understand the country through the prism of our politics. So, I like everybody. Like you, I don't like the mean-spirited people. I don't like the racists. I don't like the extremists. But I like everybody else, and I'm just here to try to inform everybody.
1: You know, Hassan Piko, you know, when my friend Lindsey Graham passed away, actually said he was a demonic entity. Which was, you know, just typical of this guy. What impact do you believe this radicalism, this DSA, these stated positions are going to have on this pending midterm?
6: Well, I think they'll have an effect in the Michigan Senate race. I think they'll have an effect on the Minnesota Senate race. Otherwise, I think it will be up to the ad makers and message meisters of James Blair and the other political lieutenants of the president to spend what I believe will be potentially at least an unprecedented financial edge to try to convince voters that this is the Democratic Party. It's not just a few isolated candidates. So potentially, I think it could be, I'd say, dispositive in terms of make or break the majorities, make or break whether Republicans have a good night or not in the midterms. And like I said, in those individual races, I think it's quite important. We see the data from that Fox poll, and again, that Fox poll is not an outlier based on what I know about private polling in the race. It's not just the association with Piker. It's some of the issue positions that the candidate himself, Dr. Al-Assad has, that Syed has, that are going to be make it difficult for him to assemble a winning coalition against Mike Rogers.
1: You know, I know there were polls that showed that cisgender Tallarico, God is non-binary, championing the rights of women to play in men's sports, and, you know, even, you know, saying that transgender people, even biological men, should have access to abortion. I might have to go back to school, Mark, because I don't know what the other four genders are, and I have no earthly idea, had no earthly idea that any biological man would ever need access to an abortion clinic, never mind the vegan campaign, his, you know, in a cattle state and his opposition to oil and gas and in an oil state. I think what all is said and done, and you're right about the money, it's about $800 million. Republicans never had that kind of money going into a midterm. I think the kind of ads that are done are going to have an impact.
6: Well, Texas is a special problem because you can't say you're going to help Paxton win by putting in $5 million. If you want to help him win, you're going to have to put in at least 10 times that. And it's a little bit of a game of chicken, because until the candidate proves to folks that he's going to do his part to win this, it's going to be a challenge for him to get folks to pony up. I have been as staunch a skeptic of a Democrat winning statewide in Texas for the last three decades as anybody I know, truly. I just laughed at it. It's just the math isn't there.
1: And even the first Beto Bozo run against Ted Cruz, because nobody knew how crazy he was during that race.
6: It just the math does not work for a Democrat to win statewide in Texas. It just doesn't. And the notion that the first Democrat to win statewide in Texas would be this guy with 17 positions we currently know about and past statements that would be disqualifying. The notion that he'd be the first one, I would have thought until recently, is far-fetched. But Paxton is doing a horrible job. He's not raising the money, and he's not giving anybody reason to say, yeah, here's $50 million of our $900 million to begin. 20 media markets, super expensive. In the end, history and logic suggest that Paxton will win. But I will tell you, things will have to change dramatically, or he will lose to Tallarico.
1: I don't disagree. I think up to now they have not taken this seriously. I do know, I have a little internal knowledge that a fortune is going to be spent and things are going to change. So I'm pretty confident in saying that to you. You know, you and I have an honest relationship. So
6: yeah.
1: Now, if I were to say what states Republicans may be, I don't know. Georgia ain't looking good. North Carolina ain't looking good. I'm not sure what to think about New Hampshire. And if you underestimate Susan Collins running against the Plattner wannabe in Maine, I think you are foolish to ever underestimate Susan Collins.
6: Yeah. Look, if you believe the Fox poll from last night,

0: to decades of Democratic gerrymandering, and they got plus 12 by my math in terms of, you know, solidly red seats that they would have otherwise, you know, been underwater on.
1: I think there's two variables that, if they go the president's way, make it still possible to take the House. The baseline variable, which you said, barring a huge blue wave, there just aren't that many seats in play. So Republicans can take their financial advantage, apply it to 25 districts, and try to save enough of them to win them, to keep the majority. One variable is, how do people feel about the two parties, not just the president's party, come, you know, the post-Labor Day period? I don't think the Iran conflict is going to end, but it could be in a more manageable position. So how do people feel about the economy? How do people feel about the performance of the two parties? And then second, said before, we've never seen this. I think the AI folks and the other tech folks are going to kick in a lot. Elon's going to kick in a lot here at the end, because it's going to be a clear thing. You pay enough, you may see Republicans keep the majority. So the financial advantage could be $1.5 billion spread over 9 Senate races and 25 House districts. And then the question is, can James Blair and the consultants he works with make ads, not just for TV, but TV is still important, make ads for radio, make ads for the internet, make ads for social media, pay for, you know, content on social media that drives the message of competent and common sense versus crazy and communist. If they do that effectively, I still think they can keep the House. But they're going to have to execute on that, and they're going to have to hope for at least some improvement in the president's approval ratings.
0: All right, quick break. Right back. More with Mark Halpern on the other side. 800-941-SHAWN this Friday. Our number if you want to be a part of the program as we continue.
2: You sick of fake news? Well, we've got you covered. 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

0: right, our final moments with Mark Halperin, who is with us, by the way, editor-in-chief of Two Way, talking about what's going on. And I'm telling you, there's so much happening. Why is it that very few people, like I know based on the things you say who you're talking to. I know based on the things you say that you look at the same things I look at.
1: Yeah.
0: Why don't more people that are in our business do this? I mean, I know I'm a loser. You know, all I do is 3 hours of radio, hour of TV, two podcasts a week. I'm a loser. I admit it. You know, but why don't other people work a little bit?
1: It's a great question. I think a lot of, particularly the younger reporters, are just not trained to actually do reporting. They're trained to aggregate on social media. And of course, as you know, a lot of people only talk to people in one party, which is never going to give you a 360-degree view of what's going on. Again, I have such admiration for you because it's easy if you have to do as much content as you do and you're tethered to a microphone and camera as much as you are. It's easy to just sort of read the wires and make it up and repeat other people's stuff. But you and I have the same attitude, which is there's stuff to know and you can't do your on-camera work and you're on mic.
0: But you're not as big a loser as I am. I'm a total loser.
1: Well, I'm currently doing 12 hours a week that I host.
0: I know you are. I know you're doing a lot and you do a lot of other shows too, but I don't know. You know what it is? I think we both love it. It's a passion.
1: It's
0: and we feel blessed to do what we do.
1: Yeah. We get paid to do something we do for free. You know, I've had to, I don't.
0: Shh. Never say that. Trump once said that to my bosses. I'm like, yeah. Will you shush up?
1: We wouldn't do it for free. Need a lot more money. People have paid me to travel to 49 of the 50 states to cover America. That's incredible. A blessing and honor and privilege. I wish I could do more of it. I've got a 9-year-old now, so I don't travel quite as much as I used to, but I'm thirsty to understand the country. And the only way to do that is to talk to people. Part of why my job's good now is on Two Way. We have people from all over the country on every morning and every night telling us what they think. So I can short circuit the time spent at LaGuardia.

0: I love that, too. You can find out anything. Mark, appreciate you, man. We'll check in with you all throughout this election season. We really appreciate your time and your insight. Thank you.
1: Take care.
0: 800-941-SHAWN, our number. You want to be a part of the program. I know headlines change and, you know, people's attention spans, you know, the news cycles at the speed of light. But, you know, the world, you know, of Israel still remains under threat. There are people that want to destroy the state of Israel, and they have worked hard to do so. You know, all those densely populated areas targeted by Iran and their proxies. You know, you have thousands of people that are without homes in need of basic, bare humanitarian assistance. You know, the bare necessities. We're talking about life-saving aid, food, water, shelter, clothing, medications. For the elderly that can't get out, you know, our friends at the International Fellowship of Christians and Jews, they're providing all that humanitarian assistance. 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But they can't do this great work without our help. They are in desperate need. There are so many people. I know the headlines move on, but the real need does not. Anyway, please go to their website. If you can donate generously, if you can just pray for them, they're asking for prayers too. It's prayifcj.org. That's prayifcj.org today.

0: I'm Charles Payne, and this is the Fox Business Report.
1: The major averages fell as investors weighed weak economic data and Middle East tensions. The Dow finishing lower for the week, while the NASDAQ and S&P 500 were up. July retail sales unexpectedly tumbled 0.6%, which was the biggest decline since May of 2025. Economists were predicting an increase. Consumer sentiment fell more than expected in August. A preliminary reading from the University of Michigan's latest survey showed that Americans are increasingly feeling down on the economy as inflation remains top of mind. The survey sentiment index declining to 51. Economists were expecting a higher reading. An oil gushed on Middle East tensions, with the price of West Texas Intermediate crude up more than 5% this week. The Dow down 108 points. The NASDAQ lower by 74. S&P 500 down 13. That's your Fox Business Report. I'm Hillary Varsky, invested in you.
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4: Michigan's U.S. Senate election. The primary election is over. It's on to the general election. One of the most closely watched Democratic Senate primaries in the country was held here in Michigan. Abdul El Sayed narrowly defeated Haley Stevens, winning the Democratic nomination by about one percentage point. In the Republican primary, Mike Rogers ran unopposed. As we are here in the middle of August, the general election date, November 3rd, is less than 3 months away. 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Would it be for Abdul El Sayed? Would it be for Mike Rogers? Would it be neither? Would it be? I'm not sure. A little early voting gauge. 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
6: 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I like bricks and mortar, touch it, feel it, and I don't know, I just feel better about it as an investment, you know, my own personal choice, but I diversify like most of you do. And however, I learned a thing or two about real estate. One of the happiest days of my life, I got my first house. I paid, I think, $112,000 or $115,000. I don't remember. Then sold it, made like $8,000, thought I was rich. It was just a great experience. You know, a little house nestled at the end of a cul-de-sac, hidden among really high trees in Roswell, Georgia. It was very cool. 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And now there are tons of real estate agents out there. 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There's just Bill O'Reilly brought this up earlier in the week, and we discussed it with him during the show. In Massachusetts, now correct me, Linda, if I'm wrong, they're allowing abortion up to the minute of birth. Now, at that point, when you get to months 7, 8, and 9, we know with modern technology and modern science that baby can live outside of a mother's womb. This is not an issue of, you know, somebody saying, nope, sorry, you know, life begins at conception. That's not what this is saying. Because at that point, the embryo, later becoming a fetus, is not viable on its own. I personally

0: certainly wish if people would just take individual responsibility. And I don't care what you do in your private life. That's going to be up to you, not up to me. And I wish people, if you're going to engage in behavior that can have consequences like a pregnancy, you know, there are precautions out there if you want it. Now, people might be mad that I say that. Well, I'd rather that than the choice of an abortion. Now, when you get to months 7, 8, 9, and this was the whole debate we used to have, you know, about partial birth abortion. Because now we're talking about late-term abortion. And in many cases, viability is real. In other words, you take that baby, you know, at that stage of what we call gestation, and you take that baby and you take it to another part of the hospital, they will save that baby's life. That baby will grow up, put it in, what do they call those things, an incubator? I don't know what they call them. But they have the means of, you know, having preemies and saving them when they're very, very tiny. It's incredible technology. The idea that you're going to allow an abortion up to the moment of birth is nothing but infanticide. There's no other way to put it. Remember you had that discussion. Who was it that said, Linda, well, first the baby will be born and then the mother will have a discussion with the doctors and then they'll decide. It was somebody in Virginia. I forget where.
1: It was. And, it was the former governor of Virginia.
0: Yeah, maybe we can pull that card up, too. But this is the governor of Massachusetts, you know, defending this.
2: In this moment, it is up to the states to lead. And as governor, I promise that no matter what Donald Trump or Republicans in Congress or the Supreme Court does, we're going to continue to make sure that women and families have access to the health care that they need right here in Massachusetts. We're going to make sure that women in particular are able to make their own health care decisions, not the government. It's why I took steps to stockpile mifepristone 3 years ago when it first came under attack. It's why I signed the strongest shield law in the country to protect patients and doctors and nurses who provide that care. And it's why I'm signing this bill today. We believe that health care decisions should be made between women and families and their doctors, not politicians. Abortion will remain safe, it will remain legal, and it will remain accessible here in Massachusetts. That's my commitment to you.
0: I don't know. I mean, this is where they just lose me left, right, and sideways, Democrats. They just do. You know, remember, who was it? Was it Ralph Norman? I'm trying to remember. Then Virginia
1: Northam,
0: governor.
1: Northam, yeah.
0: I'm sorry, Ralph Northam. Let's play this cut. First, we'll make the baby comfortable. Then the mother will speak to the doctor. Remember how this became a huge story?
3: Third trimester abortions. These are done with the consent of obviously the mother, with the consent of the physicians, more than one physician, by the way. And it's done in cases where there may be severe deformities. There may be a fetus that's non-viable. So in this particular example, if a mother is in labor, I can tell you exactly what would happen. The infant would be delivered. The infant would be kept comfortable. The infant would be resuscitated if that's what the mother and the family desired. And then a discussion would ensue between the physicians and the mother.
0: I don't know. I mean, at what point are you losing your soul and your heart and your conscience? You know, there are so many people that even with, you know, IVF treatment that can't have children. They would love to adopt a baby. And, you know, I know it might be difficult, but in many cases, you can make a deal. They'll pay for all the medical expenses and pay you, you know, for the time and effort. You know, maybe they can extract eggs from the woman and sperm from the man and put it together, whatever. I don't know. At some point, if the baby's viable, at that point, it is, to me, a human life. All right. Let's see. Malia, my state of Florida. What's up, Malia? How are you?
4: Anticipating being on the air. I just called because I wanted to find out, like, which candidates were the best ones to choose from because there's so many different names and I don't want to select the wrong ones that, you know, aren't going to do a good job for us because they're going to be in for a long period of time. So I heard you talking this morning about it, but when you work a lot, you can't really listen. I do listen to you, and I did pick some of the prestigious ones that you had on there that I thought would be really good. but there's so many different ones.

0: is that it's hard to know which one would do a good job, and that's why I just wanted to make sure that I picked the right candidate that would be best.
1: Well, let me ask you a question. Do you consider yourself more of a Republican or a Democrat?
0: Oh, definitely Republican.
1: Okay. Well, you can really start there, and it's very simple. Don't vote for a Democrat. Let's start there. But definitely take voting seriously this election cycle, because there's a lot at stake. You've heard me list, for example, there's 250 DSA politicians that have been elected since 2019. There's 40 plus more that will be on the ballot in the midterms. 40 more, that's a lot of people. Eliminate the Senate. You don't get to pick the president anymore, change the judiciary, amnesty for illegals, abolish borders and ICE, and, you know, end all deportation and defund the Department of War, wealth tax, get rid of cash bail, abolish prisons, police, et cetera, et cetera. Right.
0: Right.
1: Now, that's a lot of candidates. So I'd say, just off the top of my head, you know, I try not to get involved in primaries, because usually I know five people in a primary. I mean, it's hard. And Reagan's old rule is he didn't endorse in primaries. I make exceptions. Like, I really wanted Darlene Graham to win. Number one, I know her. Number two, I think she showed enormous courage, and she has blown the doors off of how she performed in the debate and conducted herself under the most difficult circumstances after losing my friend, Lindsey Graham. So I'm supporting her. Tim Scott is supporting her. She got another endorsement earlier today. One of the other candidates in the race said, you know what, I'm all in who was it? Russell Fry said it. Good for Russell Fry. So I'm really pulling for her in this runoff. And I think if she wins the runoff, don't take it for granted, but I think she'll easily win the general election. But no, the answer, I think you answered it. You're a Republican. Vote Republican. This year more than ever. This year, this party's too crazy.
0: There's a lot of Republicans for the primaries. They're like, you know, you just want to pet the Republican.
1: Maybe look at their websites. Do your due diligence. There are so many good people running. I feel bad when, you know, I'm friends with numerous people, but I just, whoever the, you know, have a fair fight. Whoever wins, wins, and I'll support the winner. Okay.
0: Yeah, it's just there's some of that out there saying that they do a good job, and then I hear you, like, when it comes on, that you find out things that they did do wrong and they weren't that good of a person, so you just don't know who to believe or what.
1: Not every Republican I like. I'm going to be very honest, Malia. There are some weak Republicans out there, pathetically weak. However, compared to the Democrat that they're likely running against, you know, it's, in that case, there is a lesser of two evil concept that comes into play.
0: I do.
1: All right. Appreciate the call, Malia. You have a great weekend, okay? Thank you. Greg in Kentucky. Have you seen Mitch McConnell? I understand he's out of his rehab center.
2: I have not. Nobody's seen him.
1: Nobody's seen him. I don't know where he is. Hiding. Like Joe.
3: Nope.
1: What's on your mind today?
2: Well, being from greater Cincinnati area, the first thing I'd say is, Hannity, you're a great American.
1: Sean Hannity, Bill Cunningham here. God bless you. God bless America. I want a full report. That's not too bad, is it? I grade that because Cunningham will listen to the show and he'll call me after the show and go, do I really sound like that? Is that close or no?
2: It's pretty close, yeah.
1: What's going on? How are you? What's on your mind today?
2: I'm good. I was calling after listening to you last week, and especially that woman calling you yesterday about touching the dead body thing.
1: Oh no, you're not going back here. You're going to freak me out. That poor woman, I felt terrible because she touched the body of her husband of 30 plus years. I'm like, oh, I feel awful. And I wasn't talking about her. I was talking about, like, the relatives that, you know, hang out at the body, holding the hand, kissing the cheek and the forehead and the lips. I'm like, oh, stop.
2: Well,
1: I can't take it.
2: When my dad's brother died, my sisters took him to Men's Warehouse to buy a suit. And they asked him what he wanted to spend. He said, not much. I'm going to wear it to my brother's funeral and mine. And
1: that's a good answer. Listen, we're all going home one day when Jesus calls us.
2: At his brother's funeral, people kept walking by, and I was standing next to Dad, and they kept looking at my uncle saying how good he looked. And Dad turned around and looked at me, and he said, if anybody says that at my funeral, I want you to turn around and slap the hell out of them.
1: I know. These people make these ridiculous comments. You know, you're at a wake. I am never going to have an open coffin. I mean, they make the, oh, don't

0: Don't they look good? I mean, he's in a coffin. He's dead. He's got makeup on. Although I probably will look the same as I do in life because they put makeup on me for TV every night. I'm like, good grief.
1: Well, my dad died. I went to the nursing home to see him. He looked absolutely horrible. So at the
0: funeral, yeah, that sucks, man. Doesn't that suck? It just sucks.
1: It does. And at the funeral, I put my hand on his chest. Number one, because I wanted to touch him one last time. And number two, I didn't want him to sit up and slap me when I said, Dad, you look a hell of a lot better than the last time I saw you.
0: Did he really look better because he looked that bad in the nursing home?
1: Yeah, yeah. He really.
0: You know what? I believe in paradise. Jesus on the cross said to the one guy that said, I deserve what's happening to me. You don't deserve this. And he said, this day you'll be with me in paradise. Yep. When I gave Lindsey Graham's eulogy, I quoted scripture. Let not your heart be troubled. In my Father's house are many mansions, and I go to prepare a place for you, and I'll come back for you, so that where I am, ye shall also be. I just believe in it. And, you know, I don't care if people don't agree with me. You don't have to. You're entitled to your own religious beliefs. And your dad's in paradise. He's probably laughing that you called this radio program on 760 stations and all around the country and many around the globe. And that you told this story. I bet he's happy.
1: He's probably laughing.
0: He's probably happier than all of us down here. I just interviewed a bunch of people for the pod. Heaven is real. Oh, my goodness, Linda. You got to hear the stories of these people that I interviewed. I mean, and their descriptions are almost identical of Jesus, God the Father, the Holy Spirit, colors that don't exist on earth. Choirs of angels, you know, there's a million of them, and you can discern each one individually, seeing past relatives, people that have passed on. It's just so fascinating to me. 800-941-SHAWN is our number. You know, health, wellness, fitness and nutrition, et cetera, it's top of mind for a lot of us. 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Now she's going to say it right here on this program. Sean, you were right. Viome confirmed it.
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That's going to wrap things up for today. We got a great Hannity tonight, 9 Eastern, on the Fox News Channel. Rare appearance, the great one, Mark Levin, Stephen Miller tonight. Oh, Brandon Gill, Bruce Blakeman, big rally with the president today. Can he be the next governor of New York? Is there a chance? I think there is. Poll today, 3-point race. Nancy Grace tonight, Jimmy Fallon tonight, 9 Eastern. Set your DVR. Hannity on Fox. See you tonight back here on Monday. Hope you and your family have a great weekend. See you then.

All right, I have a question for you. Why are global central banks buying physical gold right now? According to recent reports, central banks around the world have been steadily buying physical gold to reduce their reliance on paper dollars. Now, think about that. Now, it seems like the biggest global financial institutions know something, and they're moving into hard assets like gold and silver. So if a foreign central bank, if they're taking steps to protect their holdings, it makes you think, shouldn't everyday Americans consider doing the exact same thing? Look, numbers don't lie. That's exactly why I want you to check out, do your due diligence,

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0: from ABC News. I'm Brian Clark. The Army is grounding all Apache helicopter flights after a crash near Fort Hood, Texas this week killed two crew members.
1: The Army says as it's mourning the two aviators who were lost in this week's Apache helicopter crash, and as it tries to better understand why the helicopter crashed, that it's ordering a stand down of all Apache flights temporarily until further notice. Data shows the Apaches have a higher number of mishaps recently than other helicopters in the Army inventory. Alex Stone, ABC News.
0: President Trump today dismissed concerns from some family members that crew members aboard the USS Abraham Lincoln aircraft carrier are suffering because they've been at sea for 9 months.
2: No. Not nearly long enough.
0: He made that statement en route to New York, where he said the U.S. continues to have success in its war with Iran.
2: Pretty soon I'll be declaring the Hormuz Strait a territory of the United States.
0: Iran's deputy foreign minister responded in a statement saying the strait cannot be seized by tweet, aircraft carrier, issuing an order, or election speech. The president today asked the Supreme Court to allow construction to resume on the White House ballroom after two lower courts said that Congress must authorize non-security construction. ABC's Stephen Portnoy has details from Washington.
3: The administration's filing takes head-on the idea embraced by an appeals court panel that the president is not the owner of the White House, but merely a tenant. The administration's petition says that would make a judge the president's de facto landlord.
0: Luigi Mangione faces life in prison after pleading guilty to federal charges today. He admitted to killing UnitedHealthcare CEO Brian Thompson in 2024. U.S. Attorney Jamie McDonald said,
4: "There are no accommodations or concessions, and we are free to seek the maximum penalty under the law."
0: That means life in prison. Mangione's attorneys are seeking the dismissal of state charges. 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
3: 6:03 at WSGW. Good evening. I'm Jonathan Dent. Police in Saginaw are investigating a shooting that occurred last night. Police responded to an area between South 6th Avenue and Federal Avenue around 7 p.m., where they say a teenager had been shot, suffering non-life-threatening injuries. The teen was taken to a local hospital for treatment. Adults in Michigan are not eager to have children. Michigan News Network's Ryan Recker has more.
4: A new study looked at adults who are child-free and want to stay that way. And it turns out Michigan is on top of the list, right behind California. That represents 20% of the population here. Zachary Neal, professor of psychology at MSU and co-author of the study, says many states are asking the same question. Why is this happening?
5: When research asks this question, tries to get to the bottom of it, the thing that just keeps coming up is, I just don't want to, I wasn't interested, I'm happy with the way my life is now. And those are really the most common reasons that people give for not wanting to have children.
4: On the other end of the spectrum, the states with the lowest percentage of child-free adults is led by Louisiana, followed by South and North Dakota and Idaho. Ryan Recker for the Michigan News Network.
3: 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Training will be required with dates to be announced. Inspectors will be paid $15 an hour and receive breakfast and dinner on Election Day. Applications are available through the Midland City Clerk's Office at 333 West Ellsworth Street. More information is available by calling 989-837-3310. 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We're looking at clear skies overnight tonight with a low of 60 degrees. Partly sunny tomorrow, a high of 82. A chance for some rain developing overnight tomorrow night, leading to scattered showers on Sunday, a high of 83.
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8: Great radio stations all over the place, along with Sam and Polo. It is the Joe Pags Show. Thanks. Appreciate you stopping by. There's a lot to get to. President Trump on Long Island today. Long Island is how we say it in New York. On Long Island today, he's hanging out with the cops, hanging out with police, talking about how much lower the crime rate is, how violent crime is on the way down in this country. But that was great. Our friend Sid that we had on yesterday was there with him. I actually texted with Sid earlier. Sammy said it was great. It was just great.
9: Oh, that's awesome.
8: Tell Sammy I said hi.
9: Okay.
8: So, yeah, we're gonna give you some audio, some video from there. Todd Blanch was there. You also had Cash Patel there. Of course, the AG and the FBI director, respectively. And then the president comes out and talks about it as well. So we got a lot to get to there. I do want to start, though, with the update from this Luigi Mangione guy. The guy who, I'm not even saying allegedly anymore. He shot and killed the CEO of the United Healthcare. He, like, admitted it today. Although he was admitting it today while pleading guilty to stalking charges. Not pleading guilty to murder? The whole thing was weird. This is being reported by CNN. Could be fake news. Then we'll back it up with the New York Post that has a story on this as well. The way that he got into United Healthcare and, I guess, gained their trust, I didn't realize that he did all this, was really, really nefarious. It was very, very sneaky. And just a bad guy. Luigi Mangione. pleads guilty to federal stalking charges and killing of UnitedHealthcare CEO. Following his federal plea, Mangione's lawyers filed a motion to dismiss state charges against him. Mangione pleads guilty. Luigi Mangione pleaded guilty to federal stalking charges and the killing of UnitedHealthcare CEO Brian Thompson. Quote, I shot Mr. Thompson in Manhattan and he died, he told the court. I knew what I was doing was illegal. Can someone explain to me why he gets to plead guilty to stalking charges while admitting to killing the guy? And by the way, is anybody surprised that he did it? Did we all see the stupid video of that guy killing another guy? Sam, do we have any more information as to why he was able to plead guilty to stalking and then admit that he killed the guy?
9: I have no idea. I'm not very good at the law, but this seems really ridiculous.
8: Very, very strange. So let me go back to it. State trial, Mangione's state trial is due to begin next month, but following today's plea, his lawyers filed a motion to dismiss state murder and weapons charges on double jeopardy grounds. Mangione previously pleaded not guilty to both in both his federal and state cases. In remarks after the hearing, one of Mangione's lawyers and prosecutors are trying to punish him twice. What? Again, if he didn't plead guilty to murder or manslaughter or something that ended up in the death of another human being, how is it double jeopardy? Okay, he admits that he to the stalking thing. And I don't care if he gets life in prison, he still should be tried on the murder charges. And again, I don't understand how we'd be punishing him twice. Inside the courtroom today, Mangione said he posed as an investor to find out information about the 2024 UnitedHealthcare conference in New York. Thompson's widow and other family members became visibly emotional. Mangione, oh, look at this. I can actually sign up and subscribe to CNN if I wanted to. Oh, look, I can't even read the rest of it. It's such a crappy network, I wouldn't give you a dime. Sam, can you see if CNN will pay me to subscribe to them, please?
9: They should be paying you for reading their stories. Come on.
8: Look that up. You can subscribe if you want to keep reading. No, no, I've had enough of you. So here's the story from the New York Post. Luigi Mangione reveals the twisted way he tricked victims' company into helping plot sick murder scheme. Written by, I don't know, a bunch of people. Like three different people, for God's sakes. Admitted killer Luigi Mangione revealed Friday, today, that he posed as a UnitedHealthcare investor to track down and shoot CEO Brian Thompson in his sick murder scheme. The disclosure came as Mangione, 28, read a written statement in Manhattan federal court, matter-of-factly detailing the December 2024 assassination plot against Thompson, 50, as a meticulously planned act of revenge. Mangione said after becoming disgruntled by the nation's health insurance industry, he learned that UnitedHealthcare was holding its annual investor conference in New York City that month. Bunch of pictures. Really bad artistry. Can I just say this? The in-court artist, I could have sneezed and made a better picture.
9: That's like an abstract art.
8: What the heck is that? This guy trying to be Picasso. Just show me. Why aren't there cameras in court in 2026? Hello? Before traveling to New York, I used a 3D printer to make a gun. I equipped the gun with a silencer and magazine. He told the court, I traveled to New York to UnitedHealthcare with the intent to shoot Brian Thompson. Mangione said he went to Manhattan in November, but didn't know the exact location where the conference would be held. I then emailed UnitedHealthcare leadership posing as an investor at a firm managing $50 billion in assets, and requesting information to the health conference, Mangione said, sitting at the defense table. Unlike my previous interactions with insurers, I received an immediate response within an hour. Mangione said he used the information from the email to find the location and fatally shooting the dad of two outside the New York Hilton, Midtown, December 4th, 2024, as he arrived early to attend the conference. I shot Mr. Thompson in Manhattan, and he died, Mangione confessed. When I did so, I understood that my actions would place him in fear, of death or serious bodily injury. Thompson's widow, Paulette, 53, meanwhile sobbed silently in court. The cold-blooded killer said he hatched the murder plot after suffering severe back pain and growing furious at the health insurance company. Quote, after years of enduring pain from a broken back, navigating obstacles in the health insurance system, and witnessing some of those experiences of countless others, I learned that UnitedHealthcare would be holding its annual investor conference in New York City, December 4th, 2024, although the specific location was not publicly disclosed, he said. Mangione pleaded guilty during a Friday hearing to two federal stalking charges that carry up to life in prison. I don't understand how he gets to plead guilty to stalking, and his lawyers think it's double jeopardy if you try him on murder. He admitted it. He did it. He's the guy. He took a life. We got you for stalking? And you dare charge him with murder on a state level? No. Double jeopardy. I don't think so. I think he should still be tried, and now his own admission should be used against him. But one would assume. Instead, here's the interesting part. In all your studies today looking this story up, did they say anything about this being a plea deal?
9: No.
8: Because yesterday they kept saying plea deal.
9: Right, but no.
8: I mean, he just comes out and makes the plea, And he's going to be sentenced to, I guess, consecutive life sentences, I would imagine. But I still want the guy tried on the murder charges. It only makes sense. Very odd. By the way, it is a Free Speech Friday. Whatever's on your mind, fair game. If I know something about it, we'll talk about it. Just go right now, 888-941-PAGS, 888-941-7247, joepags.com. Scroll down, click on contact. Want to thank those who listen on the podcast. We're in like number 30 or something in America. I had no idea, Sam. We're like in the top 100 now in Australia.
9: What? Oh, yeah. Good day, Mike.
8: Killing it. What? Shrimp on the ball, hey? Nailed it. And we're also doing very well in Canada. I think we're in the top 100 in Canada, or maybe the top 70 or something in Canada. For some reason in UK, maybe because I say UK, we're not even on the list. What is that?
9: Wow.
8: Don't they speak English there?
9: It is a little racist to say that. So.
8: And you traveled there. I mean, you can't like spread the word. Hi, I'd like to get some fish and chips and listen to my dad's podcast. Why can't you do that?
9: Yeah, I could.
8: Why can't you put flyers on cars? Why don't you go on the lolly and hand out the
9: things? I did wear my Freedom First shirt, so there you go.
8: They all look at you as, oh, great, we got some yank from the United States.
9: Yeah, probably.
8: Some fish and chips, please listen to my dad. No?
9: Why do I have to have the accent?
8: Why not?
9: I'm American.
8: Oh, no, when you're there, you don't put on an accent? I always do that.
9: Well, I was sat there, so.
8: Oh, you were sat there in the fish and chips eatery.
9: I did, and it was actually so unsalted that I almost died.
8: Right,
9: so.
8: What is that?
9: Put some salt on it. They don't do any seasoning. It was horrible.
8: They're like, let's rate this guy in the top 100, but he keeps making fun of our food.
9: That's why.
8: Can you admit, does the food suck there?
9: Well, I cooked a lot, so that didn't suck. But yeah, they don't season anything. It was like...
8: Can you buy salt in England?
9: Yeah. Yeah. Oh, no, I did. Yeah.
8: Do they have all the condiments? Do they have everything? They have mayo, ketchup, the mustard,
9: all that? Oh, my gosh. They had mostly mayonnaise. It was so weird and disgusting. Like, mayonnaise, everything. Every sauce you could possibly think of was just mayonnaise with that other sauce.
8: This isn't very well seasoned. No worries. Put on some mayo. Is that what it was?
9: Like,
8: slather some mayonnaise on there?
9: So gross. Absolutely, yes.
8: Paula, have you gone to the UK?
10: No.
8: Have you ever gone, like, out of the country other than Mexico? Because I know you guys used to cross the border when you were a kid.
10: I've gone to Jamaica.
8: Okay. Well, how was the food there? A bit spicy. A bit pretty good.
10: It was all right, yeah. It was one of those all-inclusive places, so it wasn't like I ventured, you know, out and tried stuff locally.
8: My favorite thing when I went to China, we brought my mom, and brought your sister, CJ. My mother would say, I guess we're going to have some Chinese food now. I'm like, no, Mom, it's just food. Here, it's just called food.
9: That's true. If you're in the country, yeah, it's just food there.
8: Can I get some English food? Well, no, it's just food here.
9: Was
8: when you're
9: good,
8: in Italy,
9: though?
8: Can I get some Italian food? No, it's just food.
9: They'd slap you a couple times, you know, yeah.
8: Now, Paula, would you say the food in New York was what you expected? Better than expected? Not as good as expected?
10: I guess it depends where...
8: I know you liked it.
10: Yeah, I mean...
8: Told you, you're going to love it.
10: Yeah, I mean, I went there a while back. But the pizza at certain places was really good. Grace Papaya hot dogs, very good.
8: I know what the hell that is.
10: Yeah, of course. There was a couple of steak places that we went to. Those were pretty good. There was actually a place that we went to for breakfast that I didn't realize until we were in there that it was like a British themed place.
9: That's cool.
8: They're taking over.
10: So it was like a pub, but it was like having breakfast. So that was like kind of weird because I see people eating, and I always freak out when I hear about them eating beans for breakfast. But I mean, hello, like we do that here too, like bean and cheese tacos.
8: Oh, absolutely.
9: That's true.
10: But just hearing it and then seeing that kind of bean kind of freaked me out a little bit.
8: Well, there you go.
10: Because it was like it's like a sweet bean, right?
8: I think. I have no idea what kind of beans they have in the morning.
9: Yeah, kind of. Yeah, it's not like barbecue beans.
8: Can I get some sweet beans?
9: They just call them beans.
8: Did everybody yell in England the whole time?
9: No, that's not
8: the
9: trolley.
8: In fact,
9: they were so quiet. I was like, what? Here I am, like all loud and American, and they're just like, can I help you?
8: Wow. Now, the trick with New York, and I'm guessing that would probably be the trick with England, although they need to season stuff better, is you don't go to, like, the tourist traps. You don't go to, world-famous pizza place. No. Go to the pizza place, like, just, you know, north of Houston Street, just in NoHo, just in Little Italy, and grab a slice from some little family that's been doing it for 30 years. Did you find that to be the same? Like, here, Polo, in South Central Texas, you know, you go to the hole in the wall, and you're getting the best, you know, Tex-Mex or the best Mexican food. You don't go to Taco Bell.
10: You shouldn't. Especially if you don't want to get that explosive stuff. Yeah.
8: But, I mean, did you find yourself finding the small eateries in New York?
10: Kind of. kind of. Laura always likes to, like, check stuff out, and, you know, she likes to be the –

0: That's what we
1: love.
0: You
1: gotta find the right street carts. I think the last one I ate was like squirrel. I'm not even sure that was lamb meat.
2: Oh,
1: yeah. Yeah, it was like a rat. That last one was like, he's like scraping the meat off the thing. I'm like, that doesn't look like it's lamb or beef.
0: Yeah, normally if you get like Euro meat, they're like cutting it off of the thing. You know what I mean? Like this like circular meat triangle.
1: Yeah, this was a strange thing. No. But if you find the good street food, holy mackerel. I remember lost 15 pounds in New York. Like 20 years ago, filling in for Glenn Beck on TV and on radio, and I would walk from my hotel room down to CNN, and I'd walk to Radio City. Lost like 15 pounds, just had two Euro salads a day. They were so damn good. I mean,
0: yum.
1: I'm talking, whoa, whoa.
0: But also, like, walking is so good for you, and like, here in San Antonio, we really don't get that walkability factor. I was literally just, you know, talking to my friend about this the other day. Like, you can't really walk anywhere, even if you want to, it's way too hot.
1: And the thing is, in San Antonio, I think this is still a rule. It was when we moved here. Everything's 20 minutes away. You can't walk anywhere. Everything.
0: Yeah, that is the law.
1: Where is that? Yeah. Give me the southeast side. Give me the northwest side.
0: Yeah.
1: It's about 20 minutes from here.
0: Yeah, absolutely. Even my closest grocery store is like a 20-minute drive, and it's like 3 miles away. It's so stupid.
1: Exactly right. All right, there you go. So Luigi Mangione admits that he was a stalker and then tells the world that he killed this guy. But it'll be double jeopardy if you can try him again. Free Speech Friday. What are your thoughts on this? I just think our court system, our judicial system's broken. That family deserves this guy to face the music on killing this father and this husband. And also, you know, when you go and eat somewhere, was it better or worse than you thought it was going to be? Plus, I got a lot of sound bites from the FBI director, from the attorney general, from President Trump, and a whole lot more. Alessi Alleman is going to be on today. He's a guy that has a great YouTube channel. He is outlining the problems with the Flock cameras in this country. He actually went to a city council meeting in Jacksonville, Florida recently, and he stood there and he told them, you guys don't know what you're talking about. This is surveilling us. This is like the Minority Report. It's a really cool conversation. I give you two parts of that, part one in hour two, part two in hour three. Don't miss a second of that. Let me tell you in the meantime about Webroot. Have you jumped on Webroot? We talked about back to school yesterday. Some of you already have kids back in school. A lot of you have kids starting school next week, next Monday. Either way, getting technology up to date, and making sure that your kids are safe on there from phishing scams, malware, ransomware. Also, really bad, nefarious websites. If you don't have any antivirus and if you don't have Webroot, Webroot has this like website shield. And what it does is it says, don't go here. You're clicking on the link, and Webroot will stop it and say, this is not a good site. 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And we're back after this.
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8: Glad to have you. Thanks. I appreciate you stopping by the Joe Pag Show. Leslie Elliman will be on, or Elliman will be on, hour number two and hour number three about the flock cameras. All of you have questions about the flock cameras, and I think for good reason. These cameras were just put in place. A lot of us didn't know that they were coming, and they're surveilling us, and they're taking out our license plate numbers, and they're saving that information. Now we're finding out that some cops were stalking women on the flock cameras. We're finding out that the flock cameras are facing parks and some of them facing like public swimming pools. What are they doing? It's not Minority Report. We're not okay with that. We have a Fourth Amendment. Yeah, but you're on the public street and you have no expectation of privacy. Look, if a cop is behind me running my license plate, which I think they do way too often, maybe find something better to do. But if you're behind me running my license plate, I get it. That's a real person doing it. You're allowed to do that. I don't love it, but I get it. This is some inanimate object that's just tracking everything I'm doing, and it has the ability to get it wrong. And the cops that are using it can use it for bad reasons sometimes. You know, that's something that you should actually make us take a vote on. Because a lot of these municipalities are paying for these with our tax dollars. So we'll get into that in earnest next hour. Make sure you stick around. Paul, Minnesota, what's going on?
9: Hey, Joe. Thanks for taking the call.
8: You bet.
9: On that Mangione case, If the DSA gets more and more control in New York, one of their high priority items is releasing more and more prisoners. So they probably just wouldn't kick open the doors all at once. They'd start with people of lesser crimes. If he gets a crime of stalking, that's a way lesser crime than murder.
8: Yes, that's a great point. Paul's a great point. That's a big time lesser crime. And maybe that's sort of part of the equation here. We admit to this. He gets a couple of life sentences. Alvin Bragg decides, hey, let's just let everybody out. Look, you're not going to let the murderers out. But then again, legally, he's not a murderer. Got about a minute, Lyle, but it's all yours in San Antonio. Let's go.
10: Hey, we're talking about Mangione here. I'm a criminal defense investigator.
8: Okay.
10: And I talked to one of my legal buddies that has JD behind their names. And I said, why is this double jeopardy? He goes, I have some questions about that because New York has a dual sovereignty law in their constitution that says the government is their own sovereignty and we're our own sovereignty and we can charge anybody we want to and they can do anything they want to. So I don't know why they're throwing smoke and mirrors as far as this Double Jeopardy thing is.
8: But it also because wouldn't be Double Jeopardy it because it's not murder. The same charge. Double Jeopardy means you're charged with the same exact crime twice. Stalking and murder are two very different things.
10: Exactly. So that's the reason why the state could do it if they wanted to do it.
8: Well, I mean, we'll see. I mean, New York is, Lyle, thank you. Very good information. New York is such a blue, ridiculous state that, I could almost see them saying, yeah, we probably shouldn't try him again. But I think they should, without a doubt. I think without a doubt, the guy's going to face murder charges. Now that he's admitted it, and we all knew it anyway, we all saw on the video. But now that he's admitted it, why just let him walk on something lesser? Makes no sense at all. By the way, we're working on Bruce Blakeman for next week. He's the Republican running against Kathy Hochul for governor in New York. We hope to have him on next week. And we'll break stuff down like this. You know, this light on crime and no cash bail and all that stuff in New York State. Can a governor stop that? 888-941-PAGS, 888-941-7247, joepags.com. Stay right here.
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11: We're coming up on 6:30 on WSGW. Good evening. My name is Terry Henney, and this is the WSGW Farm Final for August the 14th. It's a Friday, 2026. In Chicago today, a good way to end the week. Everything up on the Chicago Board of Trade. Over on the Mercantile Exchange, a little bit different scenario. We'll take a look and see what all these prices finished off at when we switch to Brownfield in just a moment. Plenty of sun, a nice breeze out of the north and the northeast, making for a delightful summer day. Looks as though we'll have a pretty pleasant evening. Temperatures running a little bit above normal. And tomorrow we'll start off with some sun, but late in the day and more than likely Saturday night, we'll have an opportunity to get a little bit of rain. We'll get into that weather forecast for you in a moment, but back to those closing prices. Program brought to you this evening by the folks from Star of the West and by DTN.
12: Direct cattle business was slow to develop Friday, but your hogs were steady. I'm John Perkins with a Brownfield Market Update. You better build bigger bins. It's just a suggestion, but regardless, be ready to maximize your per acre profits with MX Series corn by Stein. Stein has yield. Soybeans and corn are up with help from crude oil, watching the weather. September beans are 11 and 3 quarters higher at 1177 and 3 quarters. November was up 10 and a quarter at 1192 and a half. September corn is 11 higher at 459. December is up 11 and a quarter at 483 and a quarter. Live and feeder cattle were lower on fund liquidation, waiting for direct trade to really get going. October live is down 117 at 218.87. December was 107 lower at 218.37. September feeders were down 265 at 334.55. And with cash steady to lower during the session, October hogs were down 37 at 81.75. December was 62 lower at 72.47. John Perkins, Brownfield.
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11: Wheat finished up 22. The white wheat at 660, the red wheat coming in at 585. New crop was up 18. 696 on the white wheat, the red wheat at 621. Corn finished up 11 at 404 with a new crop at 433. The soybeans up 11, old crop, new crop at 1118 at Star of the West, Cass City, Rapson, and Frankenmuth. Low tonight is 64. Sun will set this evening at 841. Rise tomorrow morning at 641. Day tomorrow, as we said, will start off with sun, 83 for a high before the clouds move in. There will be a chance of rain shower activity. It will be scattered because the system will be traveling to the south of us. We're going to be looking at a chance after midnight of seeing some precipitation. A low of 68, so quite mild. During the day on Sunday, mostly cloudy skies to start. If there is going to be any showers, it'll be early in the day on Sunday. As we go into the afternoon, on again, off again, and then mostly clear skies on Sunday night. 82 for a high, 60 for a low. Work week starts off with sunshine, low 80s into the middle 80s by Tuesday, and then another chance of some rain shower activity on Wednesday. That's it for our closing prices this evening. Join us on Monday, early morning edition at 5:30. First look at the markets at 11:40 on WSGW.
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8: 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My breakdown of Tucker Carlson's his top 10 items or whatever the hell it is, his manifesto of the 10 things that we should be doing in this country, that's up and running, along with the part of the Josh Hammer interview that talks about Tucker and Candace and MTG and all these people. 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Make sure you go check that out. When I saw this story, I was like, what are you talking about? Sam, is this story alleging that some sort of like ChatGPT or other AI is running Congress but not the members of Congress? What is this?
15: I took it as ChatGPT is being used to write articles of law.
8: Stop it. Wow. All right, here's a story from the Washington Post written by Anna Liss Roy. Could be fake. Chatbots are doing the work of Congress with little oversight. From writing speeches to sorting constituent mail, AI is spreading through Congress faster than the rules governing its use. The amendment was one of hundreds filed this summer in an annual defense bill making its way through Congress. Along with her proposed change, Representative Ana Paulina Luna's office had sent a summary of what it would do. But the first line made no sense. Increasing example-specific factors identical to H.R. 100, 118th Congress, 11:25 a.m., question mark? Claude responded. All right, so she's going after Ana Paulina Luna because obviously only a Republican from Florida could be doing something like this. They don't like Ana Paulina Luna, so they'll go after her if they can. One of Luna's staffers had copied a chatbot's answer, timestamp, and all, and pasted it in the public record of the National Defense Authorization Act. Wow. As a screenshot of the garbled text circulated on social media, the Florida Republican was nonchalant. Not a shocker, she wrote. Most staff use it. And later asked about the incident, Luna went further. A lot of staff will use ChatGPT, Claude, Grok. I personally like Grok better, but my staffer prefers Claude. She told the Washington Post, I'm not going to knock him for that. There's nothing illegal about him doing it or doing a summary. Across the Capitol, lawmakers and staffers are using artificial intelligence to write speeches and news releases, sort constituent mail, prepare questions for congressional hearings, and draft amendments. Even as politicians are debating how to govern AI for the rest of America, Congress has already settled how it will use the technology quickly, broadly, and with little oversight. Both chambers have cleared members of the staff to use chatbots, Copilot, ChatGPT, Gemini, and in the House, Claude, for official work. With more under review, the House bought 6,000 Microsoft Copilot licenses last year and encouraged staff to use them. For some reason, there's some very close-up shot of Ana Paulina Luna. Sam, why did they take this shot of her?
15: So rude, right?
8: To show that she uses mascara? I mean, what is this?
15: Yeah, she looks great.
8: What am I looking at here? Yeah, this is the Washington Post. They think that they, along with the New York Times, is somehow the, or they are the news of record. They're not. Let me just stop here, though. I like Anna Paulina Luna. I don't mind her answer to some left-wing stupid outlet. But I'm not okay with members of staff summarizing what a bill does, what it says, what the outcome might be, with a chat bot. I'm not okay with that. But I've never used Claude. Have you used Claude? Sam, is that any good?
15: It's similar to, like, ChatGPT work, so I think it might be a little bit advanced for you.
8: Really?
15: It's more for coding.
8: Wow. I'm not going to ask Polo because he's like, yeah, I'm not doing it.
15: No.
16: I just want to know when did, I know you did this yesterday, but when did you start doing the little, like, pop in with the small screen thing?
8: I've been always able to do that. but I just never utilized it. It's I've always been able to do it, though.
16: It's a Pags in Picture kind of thing, yeah.
8: It's a Pags in Picture. Yeah. That's what it is. It's because Claude told me to do it. I used ChatGPT and said, you can even do it to yourself if you want.
16: Want to be odd? Use Claude. There you go, yeah.
8: I've never used the Claude. Sam, you've used it?
15: My friend has, yeah. It's a little bit more advanced for me.
16: And when you say your friend, you mean that's you, or?
15: Wow, it's my AI friend, yeah.
8: We're all a little drunk today. So I don't use the Claude, but I think that I think Aaron, who helps us with the YouTube, I think he uses Claude, because he said Claude a few times. I'm like, who the hell's Claude? Got a friend named Claude?
16: I think you were already like,
15: named it something, right?
16: Do I have another person on the payroll?
8: Right, what the hell happened? I'm paying more people that I have no idea that I'm paying. So let me be as clear as I can. If you want to add something to a piece of legislation, if you want to summarize the NDAA, you should actually read it, learn what's in it, know what's in it, and then summarize it. And I don't mean Anna Paulina Luna. You've got staff for a reason. The staff should not be going, let me plug this into Claude and go grab a drink. You know what I mean? I mean, you should actually be doing the work. So I'm not okay with this.
16: Yeah. Hey, I gave AI another shot, and I was fighting with it yesterday. And it's just ridiculous.
8: Well, you can't just say that and not tell us. I mean, the last time it was the Roadcaster.
15: Yeah, what happened?
8: Like, okay. What happened with the AI?
16: Okay, so I bought...
8: And which AI did you use?
16: I guess it's the one with Google.
8: Okay.
15: Gemini.
16: Yeah, so I bought this new fan for, like, when I DJ, right? And it's a little bit bigger. And my old one, I had, like, this nice little, like, storage bin container so it doesn't get beat up. Like, I put it in there to protect it, right?
8: Yeah.
16: So I was trying to find a new one. And I gave it, like, all the specs and whatever, and then it's like kicking out stuff. I'm like, no, that's too large, and I explained it and whatever, and then they go, oh, you're absolutely right, this is whatever, and
8: they always agree with you.
16: Yeah. And then
8: you're smart to point that out.
16: Yeah. And then so they tell me like this and this, and then they show me one and it's like a cloth material. I'm like, no, I said that it needed to be like plastic or rubberized or you know, whatever. And then I, oh, sorry about that. And then here's this option. And then they give me one again with the same stupid, like, too long length.
8: Right.
16: And then I was like, no, and like, you're absolutely right.
8: Obviously you're doing it wrong. When you use one of these chatbots, you have to use the F word a lot.
15: No.
8: But
16: I was like, look, friend.
8: I will literally say the name of my chatbot, my favorite chatbot over on, I think it's vidIQ, is the MF word. Mm. That's my name for it.
15: That is so rude. And when AI takes over, they're going to remember that.
8: Yep. Good. Yep. Good. Screw them. I'll tell you this. This behind me, for those who are watching, is a big TV. I'll show you the wide shot. It's like an 86-inch TV. For some reason, the remote didn't work, and I couldn't turn it on or off with my phone. The technology was completely taking a dump, and I used, which one did I use? ChatGPT last night. Gave it the model number, because I couldn't find the power switch on the actual TV. And I ended up, now I can turn it on and off with my finger or with the actual app on my phone. The remote works. Yeah, I was unplugging it every day, Polo, because I couldn't turn it on and off.
16: Or you put it on a power strip and just flip it off and on.
8: I mean... Or I can press one button on my phone. It just wasn't working at all, and it did help me through that. I just think you're doing it wrong. I think you said something.
16: No, you're probably
8: got it upset. No. It might have heard the show.
16: You're asking a basic on and off question. It can get those, but when you were trying to get like actual like you know, whatever, because I gave it all the dimensions. I even gave it the actual model of the pan.
8: You use these things every day.
15: I'm literally using it right now, but to be fair, like...
8: So this isn't you, this is an AI?
15: Yes. No. Okay. But when I try to, like, do any kind of, like, hey, I'm looking for this specific, like, nut or bolt, it literally can't figure it out. It's so bad at shopping.
8: Paula was in it. You were having a

0: out for you?
1: Well, I think who me?
0: Put up on a case.
1: We, I mean, I was asking for suggestions so then I can like look. So I ended up having to go to a store with the stupid fan and like trying it in different, you know, things, and still I couldn't find one that I mean, I found one sort of, but it's still too long. So I'm still.
0: So, Jim, I was right. It was offering the only one that was available.
1: Well, no, that's what I found before asking Gemini. I went and I found that first.
0: You know, like 5 years ago, we never would have said, I had to go to the store. Like, we all went to the store.
1: No, I had.
2: Five years ago, during COVID?
1: I went to multiple stores. So there's that. And then that's why I turned to Gemini, and Gemini was being stupid.
0: Sam?
1: Yeah.
2: Wow. You know, you do have the option to do like a two box. I don't know why you're doing.
0: I want to do a two box. Why should I do a two box?
2: You could though.
1: Now just do your head like floating around. That would be cool.
0: See, I don't have that set up. I just don't think you guys have enough me. Boom. Now we do.
1: Now, but you got to add the button.
0: I don't have the button.
1: Yeah, you do.
0: What's the button? You have the button.
1: The echo.
0: Oh, this.
1: Yeah, it's when you do the two pagsies.
0: Hello.
1: The two pagsies.
0: Hello.
1: There you go.
0: I'm telling you, this might get me into the Radio Hall of Fame, this show. This show today might get us over the top. The nominations.
1: I mean, it sounded like you were in the Radio Hall of Restroom, but
0: yes.
1: You know.
0: Yes. Oh, is it showtime? Oh, okay. I'll be right there. All right. So 888-941-PAGS, 888-941-7247, JoePags.com. President came out today. The FBI director came out today. The attorney general came out today. And they started talking about how much lower the crime is. And you might have noticed I've played fewer sound bites from the president recently. Not that I have a problem with him, because I don't. But I can't do my show all day long, 3 hours of Trump the entire time. But without a doubt, getting closer to the midterms, people need to realize how much better and how much safer the streets are, generally speaking, in the United States of America. They need to tout the praises of how much lower violent crime is in this country, how much lower murder is in this country. They have to do that more. I don't think the president does. Don't get me wrong. The president pats himself on the back enough. But those who are actually out there doing the work, the FBI director, the attorney general, the secretary of state down the line, they need to do more as far as highlighting to the American people the good that they're doing.
3: It's especially humbling to be here with the President of the United States, who's going to come out and announce the largest reduction in violent crime in the history of the United States of America. President Trump, thank you for backing law enforcement. Thank you for funding law enforcement. Thank you for loving law enforcement. Thank you for relentlessly pursuing the mission of justice with the warriors of justice across this country. The men and women of law enforcement love you, and that is why we are seeing these historic results around the country, to include a 20% drop in the national homicide rate, to include a 20% reduction in drug overdose deaths, to include violent offenders seized from around the world. This FBI has led the charge to arrest 8 of the top 10 most wanted fugitives on planet Earth in the last 16 months under President Trump.
0: There you go. You have to tout the praises. You have to say, this is what we're doing. This is what we're getting right. Then there was Todd Blanche, the attorney general.
4: Since the beginning of President Trump's administration, the Department of Justice has moved at lightning speed. We have charged 170,000 criminals in this country. And just to put that in perspective, that's 50,000 more than the last administration did over the same time period.
0: That's a big deal.
4: And we're doing that because we have a president who has said repeatedly that he backs the blue, that he loves law enforcement, that he wants to make this country safe. And indeed, the reason why we're here today is to celebrate what we've done, making America safe again and delivering on President Trump's promise. And that's something we should all celebrate today.
0: You got to do more of that. You have to do that all the time. This is what we accomplished. This is what we got done. This is who we arrested. This is what the murder rate is. This is how we cleaned up the city. You have to do that constantly. Again, the president does it all the time. But I think people start to let that roll off their back. They're like, yeah, he's always saying it's better than ever, and nobody's ever seen anything like that before. You have to have people who are actually prosecuting the criminals. People are actually cleaning up the cities. They've got to say, this is why you're better off with Republicans or conservatives running the joint and not Democrats or liberals.

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0: thanks. Free Speech Friday. Whatever's on your mind, fair game. If I know something about it, we'll talk about it. 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Sam, why do I look like I'm sitting off to the left today? What is that?
1: Yeah, you do look like that on your chair, just like put you right back.
0: It does. It's like there's a divot there now.
1: Yeah.
0: But I'm sitting there. I just stand up into the show from now on. Just
1: why not?
0: Hello? I actually used to do that. When I played music, I stood the entire time.

0: That would be way better. I think the energy would be much higher.
1: But I don't have enough energy?
2: So what does that mean?
0: You don't.
1: What does that mean? If the people listening could just see the fun that we're having
2: today.
1: Can you
2: also make the picture, like, dissolve?
1: No.
2: That would be cool, because you'd say something and you just said it, like, slowly dissolve.
0: There you go. Fade away.
1: So dumb. Anyway, so the president was there today as well on Long Island, where I'm from. He probably went there because I'm from there. Hello. It's better than any place anybody else has been from ever.
3: With your help, last year we achieved the largest drop in murder rate ever recorded, the lowest level in 125 years. That's since the year 1900. That was before my father was born. He would not have liked me saying that, because he always liked to say he's quite young. But he wouldn't have liked that. Think of it. 125 years ago, we broke the record. It's amazing. It's amazing. So I just want to thank all of the people in this room. And today I'm thrilled to announce that the FBI has just released a new uniform crime report showing that in 2025, we achieved the single largest reduction in violent crime in American history.
1: Boom. He's surrounded by cops in New York. I just think this is great. I mean, honestly, I think it's great. The lowest murder rate in 125 years. I don't know what it has to do with his father being mad at him for saying he was born around then or something. But and then, you know, the biggest reduction in violent crime in history. How do you argue against that? The problem is they're not saying it enough, and they have to say it more. Then there's this.
3: Since I took office, federal law enforcement has arrested incredibly 1.2 million criminals nationwide and bad ones. We want to make sure we get the bad ones. And we've increased federal criminal prosecutions by over 50%. And under the Trump administration, the FBI has nearly doubled its arrests for violent crime. The violent criminals are being arrested, and that's why you see the good crime numbers. I mean, you're seeing crime numbers even in places that do not do, let's say they don't have good leadership, like Chicago has very bad leadership. But we have the numbers down because of what the federal government's doing. We get no credit for it, because they say, well, we get no credit for it. They like to take all the credit, but everyone knows we've done an amazing job. The U.S. attorneys and the FBI, all the people, Cash and Todd has been unbelievable. We get all the credit. And as of this week, we've captured 9 out of 10 fugitives on the FBI's most wanted list, and that's a virtual record.
1: It's a very big deal. Listen, he's got to say this every day, but not just him. It's got to be Cash. It's got to be U.S. attorneys. It's got to be people from the Attorney General's office, including the Attorney General. It's got to be the Vice President. It's got to be just down the line, the Secretary of State. Anytime you appear anywhere, and they're always appearing on Fox, but anytime they're on Fox, they need to say, look how much lower crime is because of what we're doing. Right. People are safer because of what we're doing. Neighborhoods are safer. Violent criminals are off the street because of what we're doing. You have to continually just hammer that and hammer it and hammer it to let people know this increase in your safety, your security, and your way of life has happened because we're in office. Don't let the left get power and then hamper our ability to continue doing what we're doing. Very important. There's some more sound bites from the president as we go. Plus, we're going to talk about flock cameras and the latest out of the WNBA and Enes Kanter Freedom and Royce White. Keep it here.
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5: From ABC News, I'm Dave Packer. Luigi Maggioni has officially pleaded guilty to two federal charges in an open court. He admitted to killing UnitedHealthcare CEO Brian Thompson in December of 2024. ABC's Aaron Katursky outside a federal court in Manhattan.
6: Brian Thompson's family, who had never been here at court, issued a statement moments after Luigi Maggioni pleaded guilty, saying that today's guilty plea marks an important step toward justice for Brian and for our family. While nothing will ease the pain of losing him, we are grateful that the federal justice system has held the person responsible for this heinous act accountable. Now we look to the court to ensure that sentencing reflects the severity of this crime.
5: Maggioni faces up to life in federal prison. Another round of catastrophic flooding in the Midwest overnight. ABC's Alex Perez in Richmond, Indiana.
7: In Kentucky, torrential rains turned streets into rivers. In Indiana, the National Guard called in after the governor declared a statewide disaster emergency following days of relentless storms. Flash flooding swallowing entire neighborhoods, roads vanishing underwater, and at least three people dead because of the severe storms.
5: Two American Airlines planes over Arizona this morning, both with the same call numbers, American Flight 2482. One was arriving, the other departing. To avoid confusion and disaster, a very alert air traffic controller called the respective flights 2482 departure and 2482 arrival, all caught by ATC.com.
8: That's the first time I've been working air traffic for 25 years. I've never seen two aircraft pretty much merge with the same call sign. That's pretty incredible.
9: Yeah, we're going to say good job. You know, I've been flying a lot less than that. I've never seen that either, so nice work.
5: Yes, the FAA is investigating. The U.S. Army ordering a temporary stand down. All of its AH-64 Apache helicopters will be grounded pending an investigation of Wednesday's deadly crash. ABC News.
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4: Here's your WSGW weatherology forecast. Partly cloudy tonight, low temperature near 60, with east winds at 10 to 20. Slight chance of showers on Saturday, with a high temperature around 84 degrees, and east winds at 5 to 10. Showers and thunderstorms are likely for much of the day Sunday, with a high temperature of 85 and southwest winds at 10 to 20. Monday, lots of sunshine, and a high temperature around 83 degrees. On Tuesday, we'll see plenty of sun, with a high of 85. Wednesday, showers are likely and a few rumbles of thunder with a high temperature of 80. Thursday, lots of sun and a high temperature of 77. I'm meteorologist Ray Miller, and that's your WSGW weatherology forecast. Right now, it's 82.

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1: Great radio stations everywhere, along with Sam and Polo. It is the Joe Pags Show. Alessi Alleman will be on in the bottom of the hour. He's a reporter. He's a storyteller. He's got a great YouTube channel. Alessi Alleman is the at. It's at Alessi Alleman, A-L-L-A-M-A-N. Go find him there. We talk about the flock cameras. Where do they come from? How do they just pop up? Are we paying for them? Is this undue surveillance that violates the Fourth Amendment? What exactly was the intention when they started bringing them in? And what are they being used for? And I'll tell you again, I mentioned it last hour, there are some police officers in trouble because they were using these cameras to track their exes or to stalk women. I mean, it's all very strange. Some of them face public pools. Some of them face public parks. And the answer always is, but we're keeping you safe. In fact, the Flock CEO was talking about how they would have solved the Nancy Guthrie case by now had there been Flock cameras. That may be true. Is that worth making sure the government knows everything I do all day long, day, night, any waking hour, where I'm sleeping, what I'm doing? No. No. That's not what a free society is built on. So a little bit, a modicum of safety does not trump, in my opinion, your freedom and liberty. By the way, it is a Free Speech Friday. If you've wanted to get through all week, we've had busier phone lines this week than we've had in a very long time. You can do so now, 888-941-PAGS, 888-941-7247 or joepags.com. Definitely want to hear from you. Whatever's on your mind, it's fair game. I mean, we cover so many topics here. And this week especially, we've had such a wide gamut of a broad gamut of topics that I definitely would like to hear from you. A lot of you couldn't get through. In the meantime, we're going to talk about Ennis Cantor Freedom, a man, a very tall man. How tall is he, Sam? Find out how tall Ennis Cantor Freedom and Royce White are, if you don't mind. They're both former NBA players. They both did very well in the NBA. They both would dominate the WNBA. They both are now pushing the hands of the WNBA management to make a decision. Either you know what a woman is or you don't. And let me let you in on something. A little something for you. Without a doubt, they know what a woman is. They're just afraid of the blowback if they say, yes, a woman doesn't have a Y chromosome. And therefore, only people who genetically are female can play in our league. They have to say that, or else there's going to be an influx of not just these two guys, but a lot of other players as well, that are going to come in, dominate the league, and the league will be over.

0: won't be the WNBA anymore. It'll be the NBA retired league or something. How tall are they?
1: So Inez is 6'10", and Royce is 6'8".
0: Ennis.
1: Ennis.
0: What the hell's Ennis?
1: I don't know. Isn't he like French?
2: I mean, that's how French, they'll say it in the WNBA.
0: You think?
2: Maybe.
1: See, I'm a woman. I would know.
0: Wow. Why don't you try for the WNBA?
1: I'm too short.
0: Okay. Got a pretty good shot, though. Maybe I'll try it.
1: You might be too old.
0: What? Wait a second. I'm what?
1: Too old.
0: Wow. Okay, so these are 1610, 1-6-8. See these commentators talking about how WNBA players would smoke them. It's stupid. The WNBA would be setting records every night with these two guys. They actually sat down, they talked about it. I want to get into some other stuff as well. They sat down and talked about it, and Ennis just sits there like himself, and he's being interviewed by, I believe, Bruce Pearl, who used to be, he still might be, a college basketball coach. But he asks him how serious he really is about this. Now, Ennis Cantor Freedom looks just like he's always looked. He's not putting on anything to make himself look more feminine. He just says, this is how I identify.
3: Ennis, there had to be a moment when I got an idea. I actually think I want to do this. What was your moment?
4: So I'm in my couch, obviously watching the WNBA because I love the game. And I was watching the post-game interviews, and one of the players came out and literally said, I welcome trans athletes in my team any day and every day. And she even said, there's no problem me going against a trans athlete. So I was like, that gave me an idea. I was like, if they don't have any problem with it, why not just go out there and take my shot and try to play basketball in WNBA? I mean, seems like the league itself and plus the players have no problem.
0: I mean, he's not wrong. You had, you know, after Sophie Cunningham was asked about trans players in the league, and she said, no, I think that it should just be for women. You had some coach on an opposing team wearing a shirt, protect trans kids, as if asking a WNBA player if she wants men to be in the WNBA means that you're going to attack trans kids. That's stupid. But this is what they've been saying. In fact, there was some ad campaign from a few years ago from the WNBA about trans women. Like, okay, well, you're about to get your wish. So Ennis Cantor Freedom doesn't, and he had the name Freedom. He's officially changed his name. He's not changing his look whatsoever. But then there's Royce White. Now, Sam, when you saw this, what did you think?
1: I thought it was hilarious.
0: Those who are not watching, you're listening, he actually puts on a long wig of flowing hair with his mustache and beard, and he's answering questions about what he's doing as well.
5: Could this culminate in you actually playing in the WNBA?
6: It better. Why wouldn't they let me play? It's completely, completely bigoted to deny my trans existence.
0: He drops his voice. My trans existence. He drops his voice as low as he can, too.
1: Like, and he's playing with his wig the whole time.
0: Playing
1: it's
0: with
1: so
0: his hair.
1: Funny.
0: I mean, what is the culmination of this going to be? Sam, let's open them. 888-941-PAGS. 888-941-7247. JoePags.com. Do you want these two guys to play in the WNBA to prove this point? I do. I 100, 1,000% want them to play in the WNBA. I want them to lace up, suit up, and go and play in the league. I want them to dunk on people's heads. I want them, with their body weight and their musculature, to set hard screens. I want them to, you know, use their elbows legally and go up for shots. And I want them to block all the shots and get all the rebounds. I want them to dominate like you know a man would. And I want that to force the NBA and the WNBA, because the WNBA is subsidized by the NBA. I want it to force ESPN and the lunatic leftist liberal media. I want them all to have to admit, okay, fine, we give. Men shouldn't be playing. All right, I got it. Now, I don't know if there are professional softball leagues for women. Maybe there are. If there are, retired baseball players should go and play. Go do that. And I definitely want to see that high school team that Clay Travis is going to choose. I want to see them go up against the WNBA champions. And I want him to put that $10 million on the line like he said he would. And I want them to take on the champions. And if they beat the WNBA champions, then the WNBA has to pay that money. I mean, and they have to admit we're not as good as high school basketball players. That is not denigrating how good the game is for those of you who like the WNBA. It's not. It's just proving a point that there's a difference between males and females. And there's a famous story that Serena and Venus Williams tell. Serena Williams, who was way too muscular when she was at her peak. So she was already bigger and stronger than most women. And there was something said about women being able to compete against men in tennis. So to prove the point or disprove it, Venus Williams and her sister Serena both played the same guy, and I believe he was ranked 200-something in the world. And they both were beat handily. It wasn't close. They were smoked. I'm not sure if they won a point. I'm sure they won a point, but I'm not sure if they won a game. And they both admitted it. It is a very different game for men and women. So, no, it's not the same game. No, women cannot compete with men. That's why there are women's leagues. It is such a non-starter, man. It's just nuts if you think about it. 888-941-PAGS, 888-941-7247, JoePags.com. I definitely, without a doubt, want to hear from you on this because I want to see these two men, and there are others that are talking about it, I want to see them go through the process of being drafted. And if they're not drafted, why not? Why are you being bigoted? And what if that one trans guy, or I guess it's a trans girl, but it's a man from France who's dominating the league there? Because they might think that person was questioned about this and said something like he would accept an invitation to be in the WNBA.
1: Of course he would.
0: I mean, let's just do it. Let's go. I mean, let's either prove the point that they're just women or admit you know what a woman is biologically. And that's the only human being that can be in this league. 888-941-PAGS, 888-941-7247, JoePags.com. So more sound bites from President Trump as well. We'll get to those for you. Plus, there's a story of somebody who decided to desecrate the World War II monument in Washington, D.C. We've got that news story. We'll also tell you who that person is. Because people are going nuts. We have a mental health issue in this country. We just do. There is a mental health issue. Make mental institutions great again, is what the new hat should be. Because enough is enough with these nut jobs. 888-941-PAGS, 888-941-7247, JoePags.com. 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Your name is Joe Smith. They go find out where you live, what your phone number is, what your social security number is, where you work, what your income is, where you shop, where you go out to eat, what car you drive, blah, blah, blah. 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
9: Stopping by, Leslie Allen at the bottom of the hour, both this hour and next hour, about flock cameras. If you don't know what flock cameras are, you're going to have to stick around and listen or watch, because he's got a lot of information that you're going to need, and it's probably happening in your community or near you, and you have no idea that it's going on. Let me go to the phone lines. It's going to be Sid, who is in Iowa. Sid, what's on your mind? Hi.
10: Well, I'm tired of hearing about men wanting to play in women's basketball. The W stands for women. And we watch it because of Caitlin Clark, and every place she plays is a full house. I don't understand what the problem is.
9: Are you being serious right now or no?
10: I am.
9: Okay, well, I'm going to let you in on something. Enes Kanter Freedom and Royce White don't really want to play in the WNBA. You know that, right?
10: Well, why are they signing up for it then?
9: Because the WNBA is pretending like trans women are women, and they're trying to make a point that no, a biological man cannot become a woman and then join the WNBA. They're literally trying to force the WNBA to put protections in there for women and girls, something they refuse to do. Some dumb coach the other day, as you might have seen, was wearing a shirt saying protect trans kids at a WNBA game. That doesn't make any sense. So they're literally on your side, Sid. They want the WNBA to fess up and say a woman is an adult female with XX chromosomes, and no, men cannot play. These guys don't want to really play in the league. They're doing this to prove a point and make the WNBA do what you want them to do, which is protect women. You know that, right?
10: I hope so. It's just ridiculous, and I love Sophie Cunningham, too.
9: Trying to get her on the show. That'd be kind of cool if I got her on the show, wouldn't it?
10: Yes, it would.
9: I'm gonna do my best.
10: She's
9: to do
10: a fighter. She goes after him. I'm glad that she does it. So, but I remember back in the day when they first started this, Rush Limbaugh, they were complaining about the girls weren't making any money, and he kept saying they're not going to make any money until you start drawing a crowd.
9: Right.
10: And along comes Caitlin Clark. They got a full house. And now we got all kinds of BS going on.
9: And since Caitlin Clark got

0: the league what happened. The rest of the members of the league are smacking her in the face. They're pushing her around. They don't want her in there. They're giving her a hard time. These people need to wake up in the WNBA. They've got a real opportunity now to keep a fan like you and potentially get more fans if they do it right. So far, they aren't doing it right. Sid, I appreciate you, and I'm glad that we could explain that. I mean, Sam, it's kind of evident that that's why they're doing it, right? Is it not?
1: Yeah. I mean, but if you're not in the know and if you don't hear about this every day, you may just see these two men actually trying, wanting to try out for the WNBA and assume that they are doing exactly what Sid thought. So I'm glad that you could explain it.
0: I mean, I don't think Sid's a bad guy. I just think that he hasn't paid attention to exactly what the purpose is. We're hoping to get Royce White on the program. And heck, if I can get a hold of Enes Kanter-Freedom, I'll do that too. What's interesting, though, I wonder how that would go. Because they're both sitting there and they're staying in character. They're like, no, I really want to play. I want the opportunity. I want to do this.
1: Right.
0: And yeah. If I have them on, do you think they'll admit what they're doing or not?
1: I mean, I feel like...
0: If Royce is wearing the wig, Royce, no.
1: Yeah, I mean, he's like kind of being tongue-in-cheek about it, but it is that ridiculous. You know what I mean? Like, they're literally giants.
0: They are. I think there's one player in the WNBA that might be as tall, and that's Brittany Griner, who would be completely smoked by either one of these guys. So, I mean, at the end of the day... Let them play or make the rule to protect women. It's actually that simple. It literally is that simple. Let me go back at it. It's going to be Sean is in Kentucky. Hi, Sean. What's going on?
2: How you doing, Joe? Love your show.
0: Living a dream, man.
2: Do it every chance I get.
0: Thank you.
2: I just couldn't resist it. Maybe the creativity of the American public is just never ceases to amaze me. Yesterday, I saw on Facebook a meme where the Indiana Fever had retained the services of the Hansons, if you remember them from Slapshot. They put pictures of them in Jersey Fevers and set them up on there. So they're going to take care of Caitlin. And
0: Jordan. That'd be pretty good. They were enforcers. Yeah, that'd be great.
2: That was hilarious.
0: Sean, I love that. Sam, you have no idea what he's talking about, do you?
1: You know, it's funny. I have no idea. I thought he was talking about the band, the Hanson Brothers. I thought that was funny.
0: But you thought he was going to say Mbop?
1: Yeah. Yeah.
3: I mean, there was three of them, too, right? So
0: I mean, Paul, you know what he's talking about, right?
3: Yes, and I saw that picture.
0: It was a brutal movie. You've got to look up Slapshot. But first, watch Rocky, hello. But look up Slapshot. It was a brutal movie. Who was Paul Newman in that?
3: He was.
0: As an old retired hockey player? Or
3: he was.
0: Retiring? Yeah.
3: Yeah.
0: Good movie. Really, and those guys were brutal. All right, let me go back to the phone line. It's going to be Adam in our home base here in San Antonio. Adam, what's going on? Hi.
4: Hey, Joe, I think it's, you know, very sexist for a man to tell a woman, I identify as a woman, you have to call me a woman, I'm going to go to the girls' restroom. You know, I'm sorry, but the safety and privacy of women and children is more important than a guy's feelings that day. And, Joe, the ones that are serious about competing in women's sports, a lot of them, they competed in men's sports, and they really sucked, and now they're beating up on all the girls. It's just so sad and pathetic. Just like a lot of ideals of garbage, liberal garbage from the left is just another distraction, destroying our country. Thanks, Joe. God bless you.
0: I appreciate you. Adam calls in. He drops a little nugget. And then he says, I'm out of here. So, Sam, somebody named Han Yu or Han Hsu of the New York Liberty is 6'11".
1: Yeah. I mean, there are a lot of tall women. I don't even know how they make them that tall. That's crazy.
0: Is she dunking? At 6'11", you have to dunk.
1: I mean, I don't know. I didn't even see a picture of her, so she may not be that popular.
0: I mean, if you're 6'11", you can basically jump 2 inches off the ground and dunk with your arm straight up.
1: Wow.
0: I would think that's what she would be able to do. But yeah, no, I mean, okay, so you got Brittany Griner, who I think is 6'8". You got this person who's 6'11". And that's it. I mean, I think Sophie Cunningham looks gigantic. She's 6'1". And again, we talked about this yesterday. Becky Hammond is 5'6", and she was a superstar in the WNBA when she played. So, I mean, look, let's stop playing games here. It's time to just stop with the okey-doke. Stop pulling out of the coconut tree. Stop at all this BS. Men should not play in women's sports. It's simply that simple. You know, a woman playing in a men's sport would be more acceptable, not because she's trans, but because she's raised her game that much. And I'll never forget Annika Sorenstam, I think, whatever the hell it was, is a golfer that at least played in one, if not more than one, PGA event. She was an LPGA golfer. If a woman can raise her game and compete with the men, that's impressive. Not because she's trans, not because she's taking hormones, because she naturally can. It's very, very rare. I do believe Sophie Cunningham played football in her high school football team. I think she was a kicker. So here's somebody who tried to do it and realized, I'm not going to make the NBA. I probably should go for the WNBA. So at some point, they've got to say, this is a league that is only for women. A woman is defined as, it wasn't that long ago in the Olympics, you had two women who were beaten to a pulp by two men in the finals. We now know they were both men, the one from China and the one from Kazakhstan or whatever the hell it is. Enough is enough. Like the caller said, protect women and girls. Stop playing the game. Not falling for it anymore. I hope that more men step up like these two guys have and push their hand to define a woman once and for all. Alessi Alleman, when we come back on Flock Camera. Stay here.
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0: Cameras. I didn't know what it was. I know that I saw a video or a couple of videos over on Instagram or TikTok or something where people are having police show up to their houses to say, you drove through this neighborhood a bunch of times and you stole a package or you did this, that, and the other. We've got you dead to rights. And it turns out they were dead wrong. But I didn't realize this mass surveillance was going on. And then I saw my friend Alessi Alleman over on speaking in front of like a city council, talking about flock cameras. And I was like, I've got Alessi back on to explain to my audience and to me exactly what's going on. Alessi, good to see you. How you doing?
21: I'm doing great. Thanks for having me on, Joe.
0: You're very welcome. Go follow him at Alessi Alleman. It's A-L-L-A-M-A-N over on YouTube. So this is a bombshell. I know that you did an hour-long thing, investigation on this. People should go and find out about them. But let's start from the start. Where did these things come from? These are not county-owned or taxpayer-bought cameras that they agreed to in some sort of a vote, right? This is some private company that owns these.
21: It's a private company, but your city council actually did use taxpayer funds to get these. So this issue, so the flock is one of a big umbrella of many other AI surveillance cameras, and they're being told they are ALPR, automatic license plate reading cameras. So that's how they've been sold. And the one that's gotten the most attention is Flock, and there's a site that's called dflock.com. I recommend you guys go check it out. And it tells you where all these cameras are located across the USA. And these are just from publicly reported because this company and the police departments aren't sharing because they said they don't want criminals to know where these cameras are. So there's around 200,000 right now, and that's an underreport around the US. And this company started in 2017, and then of course there were some competitors. The other one is called Axon, and then another one is called Vigilant, which is funded by Motorola. And so these three companies are essentially Silicon Valley funded companies. Mark Andreessen, famous guy, billionaire, Silicon Valley technocratic elite. He's one of the investors, as well as Peter Thiel is another investor. So those are the people who've created this technology, and they didn't really get any attention until the last 2-3 years where they really exploded. And there's a map you can see from April 2024 on X. It does a great image where he showed just like a few hundred around the U.S.
0: Right.
21: Up to now where there's 200,000, and that's a low estimate.
0: If you are working for Flock or the other companies that are doing this and you wanted to sell me on why this is important, what is the sales pitch? The cities, the municipalities, the townships, the counties, whatever, they're buying into this. Why? What is the promise?
21: Joe, they're going to tell you this. They're going to be like, hey, Joe, we're going to make your area safer. We're going to make sure there's mass surveillance because let's say if your child gets abducted, wouldn't you want to know where your child is? Let's say that if there was a crime that took place at this time, we have the license plate reading data from a year ago, and it says that it belongs to this person.
0: Wow.
21: And then on top of it, it says it's going to make the streets safer at schools, being able to monitor if there are intruders or there are people coming to the school to do bad things. They have that information. So that's how they're selling it. But you also have to keep in mind with this technology, this got started in 2017 when AI was really just at the very beginning, if anything.
0: Right.
21: Now we have like people like Sam Altman. We have people like Anthropic, where this AI technology is completely going like this and exploding in terms of capabilities, where, you know, they've had Anthropic apparently accidentally break into some of its vaults, and essentially they were doing a test run and then it was able to outdo the test, and the people weren't aware of that. So that's where AI is now. So imagine they're applying that technology in the cameras. It's not just a simple camera taking a photo of your license plate or you. It's registering your face, your nose, maybe tattoos, maybe your necklace, and it's holding on to that data. And the police say, hey, all that data is just with us in our department, and we're holding on to it. And to me, we've had people out there exposed and saying, well, Flock has been able to take this data. They've right. used this data. They've been able to tap into these cameras that they've sold to the police department. So who has access to our data? Are they selling it against us? And on top of it, where's the oversight? Where are the internal safeguards? Who's making sure they're not using it to maybe stalk, which if you look at any news report right now, just look up Flock misuse, hundreds of reports from different counties of officers either stalking or misusing the cameras. There's a guy here in Jacksonville, Florida. The cops pulled up on him when he was working on the job, and they pulled guns, wow. guns on him. And they said, hey, this is a stolen vehicle. And the guy, Robert, cooperated. Luckily, the tensions went down. And he was able to explain, being like, I don't know why you guys are arresting me. And he said, hey, sorry, these Flock cameras accidentally identified your vehicle as stolen. Now, thank God he's alive, but you know how that could have ended.
0: No, absolutely. If he makes a quick move, he might be dead. So let me do more of a deep dive into the whole AI component. And I'm saying Alleman. Is it Alleman or Alleman?
21: Alleman.
0: I should remember that. I thought that I was saying it right. Just want to make sure. It's Alessi Alleman. Go and follow him now on YouTube, just his first and last name, over on YouTube. I want to deep dive into it because you did make it. You made a delineation between just a regular camera that's taking license plates down, and then a camera that's attached to AI that does everything well beyond that. I don't think that people would have agreed to anything more than maybe a camera. Like, I'm against red light cameras because there's a company in Phoenix that makes money if I run the red light. So it's like somebody profits if I do something wrong. And I don't like that mass surveillance anyway. Then the argument is, well, you're in public, no real expectation of privacy. But if you add the AI component, now you're finding out who I am, like you said, whether I've got a nose ring on, what my tattoos are, where I was born, when I was born, what my mother's name is, what my social security number is, just by taking a picture of my license plate. And I've got a massive problem with that. How did they get away with attaching AI to something that should have been just a simple camera that might read a license plate?
21: Well, that's a great question. And I couldn't tell you exactly how they got away with it, but all I know is that these companies were able to keep developing the AI component. And like you see in China, which is the example I always point out, they have a social credit score. They have it so, let's say you accidentally jaywalk or you spit gum, automatically fined, automatically put that on the record. And that record is used for everything. So I don't mean to fearmonger, but this is right. literally the slippery slope to getting to a surveillance state of China. That's what it is. And this AI technology that China has is very comparable. And the way they're selling a lot of this stuff is in terms of public safety. And I always reference the Ben Franklin quote, which he warned us, 1776, yes. We fought a war over this, saying that, hey, if you're willing to give up a little bit of privacy and a little bit of freedom for temporary security, then you don't deserve either.
0: Right. Exactly right. And that's what I was thinking of, and I couldn't think of it. Well, what's interesting is, again, I've seen these videos online. You might say, well, that's a one-off. That doesn't really happen that often. Do you know the story I'm talking about out of Colorado, I believe? There was a woman yes. who happened to be blonde, who happened to drive through her own neighborhood, you know, many times during the week. A police officer showed up like a sergeant or a detective, and he, like, told her to her face, you're lying. I'm not going to show you the proof. You're a liar. You're not going to work with me. You're lying, lying, lying. Yep. And the allegation was she went and stole somebody's package off their front porch. It turns out it was a very different blonde woman in the same area of Colorado. The fact that they tracked this woman, knew how many times she passed through that area, knew many times that she was on that street, and then made the assumption, because maybe the AI in Flock or maybe this detective himself said, looks like the same person, must be her, we've got her car, she's definitely guilty. That'll apologize, you know, over and over again, but that doesn't matter. They scared the hell out of her like she was going to be arrested. They're setting up court dates. They're charging her with crimes. And Alessi, you know, and I want you to expand if you don't mind for my audience, she had nothing to do with any of it, and that's not okay. A free, liberated American woman in Colorado should not have to prove herself innocent when there should be a presumption of innocence.
21: I agree. Yeah, it was a crazy case. They came up to her and essentially said, we know you were there. We saw you. admit to it. And she kept saying, well, can I see this information? Can I show you? We have cameras on our car. We have cameras in our house. I can show you where it was. And they were like, no, no, no, no, no. And again, I want to really frame this discussion where the biggest proponents of this are going to be your local police, your county sheriffs, and the police officers. And I understand from their perspective, they think this is a net gain because it's making their job easier. And I've had these discussions with family friends who are officers. So they're the biggest offenders of it. And I don't want to put them in the light like what happened with the BLM, because I understand where that goes. But the conversation you should be having with them is like, I understand that. I understand. But also, they're taking data because they said crime is dropping. Flock is like, oh, that's because of us. No, it's been dropping. It's been dropping before Flock was there. Yes. So you guys are capable of detective work. You guys have done a lot of great things. And I understand the case of child abductions, but you have to look at it not from a short-term gain, but from a long-term. Is this a net win? And it doesn't seem like it to me.
0: He's a great storyteller. His YouTube is Alessi Alleman. That is the whole YouTube name, right? Just your first and last name together?
21: Yep. Yep.
0: Okay, go and follow him at Alessi Alleman, A-L-L-A-M-A-N. What if I go to the gun shop and decide I'm going to go buy a gun? Flock camera gets me driving through that city, gets me stopping at the parking lot at the gun shop. I walk into the gun shop. I buy a gun. The government's not supposed to be able to track, have a federal registry about who's got guns and who doesn't, because the Second Amendment says I can have it if I'm somebody who's not a felon or whatever. They can track it that way too, can't they? They say, well, I know this guy went and bought a gun, and then somebody got shot two blocks away. Why don't we pull him over, stop his day, take his gun from him, maybe put him in handcuffs and detain him for a while? That's really what we're leading to, right? They could do what I just said, couldn't they?
21: Well, guess what? They already have. Here in Marion County, Florida, guess what? Some people were driving to the local public gun range, and they noticed there was a Flock camera on the way in and a Flock camera on the way out. And they were asking themselves, why are there cameras over here? Don't we have the Second Amendment right? This is a public area. We're allowed to do this. Why are we now monitoring our activities and also this Second Amendment right, which we have every right to take advantage of? Like, that's what it was in the Constitution. So it's already happened. And that's not just exclusive here to Marion County. This has happened all over the U.S. There are a lot of these gun ranges. And also, strangely enough, some of these cameras are aimed at parks, where they're not even aimed at streets, so I don't understand.
0: What is that? How you're reading license plates there? That's not a license plate reading. That's somebody tracking you going to the park with your kids.
21: Exactly. And then they just found one the other day aimed at a pool, a community pool. And
0: come on,
21: this is the best example of this. Was there's this guy, Ben Jordan, who really was blowing the whistle on this 3 months ago. And he went to his Georgia City Council, and he said, hey, I was able to hack into the cameras and get access to them. I just was able to do it on my own. So just understand, other people can do this. And on top of it, he was able to find that the cameras were at a synagogue, I think, or a temple. It was a Jewish community center.
0: Right.
21: And the Flock team had gotten access to the cameras. One of the cameras were pointed, guess where? At the child care area,
0: where all
21: the children were. And he said, they reported this to Flock, and Flock was like, oh, sorry, this was just a demo. We did an internal investigation, and they've been handled. Like, really? Come on. You think I'm going to buy that? So stuff like that is okay for cars, but why are they aimed at parks? Why are they up at gun ranges? Why are they aimed here at a child care center? This doesn't feel like security at all to me. This feels a lot more invasive. Like, our privacy is being infringed on.
0: Like you, I'm a guy who backs the blue. I believe in law enforcement. I've got family members that are law enforcement, so do you. At the end of the day, we don't want to say cops are bad, but not everybody's good. There's always going to be a small percentage in any profession where they're not really good people. Is it true that police officers, or at least one, maybe there's more than that, have been stalking women with the Flock cameras?
21: It's more than one, unfortunately. It's so many, almost in every county.
0: That is sick.
21: It's sick, and that was one of the things for my city council that I went to, which I did a video, and I guess it went locally viral, and had some news reporters come ask me about it. And I got to speak to the local city of Ocala Police Department sheriff off the record. And I won't share most of those details, but I'll share just a few in that.
0: Okay.
21: I showed him this concern, and I was like, where is the oversight? Where are the internal safeguards to make sure this doesn't happen in our own city, in our own county? And he said, well, I'm the head man, so I'm going to make sure that it doesn't happen. And I've had to already tell some of the guys, the detectives, we're not using it for this case, we're not using it for that. And I just looked at him and I was like, hey, I understand that you seem like a great guy and I really appreciate your city chief here, but that's a bit concerning when you're the only line of gatekeeping to make sure this doesn't go wrong. Because what if you're not there? What if you're on vacation? God forbid something happens to you and die tomorrow. Who's going to have access to this?
0: Right. I mean, it's a scary, like you said earlier, slippery slope, big time. I want to break down some things that are legal that still bother me, like police officers running around all day reading my license plate. They can. I'm in public. I'm on the road. I accept that there are rules. I get it. It's a privilege. It's not a right to drive on a road paid for by the taxpayers. But at least there's somebody there. At least there's somebody that I can now challenge. The whole argument about red light cameras was a simple one. Like I said, there's some company in Arizona somewhere collecting money if I should run the red light, so therefore they profit if I run the red light. They want me to do that. But also, I don't, as an American citizen, have the right to confront my accuser. It's a machine. It's a thing. When a cop does it, I can now bring that police officer to the courthouse, and I can challenge that, defend myself, and try to show how the person did something right or wrong. With the camera, you can't. That's why it's a civil penalty if you get a red light camera. It's not a criminal penalty. There's no real person there. Does that apply to this, too? If the flock camera gets my license plate or tells my wife we saw you steal a package, when she didn't steal a package, she just happened to drive through that neighborhood a lot, can I sit down with the CEO of Flock and say, how dare you? Is there some way for me to challenge what it is that they're saying? And if not, I think that violates your civil liberties.
21: I agree. And I can't confidently say there is a way, to be honest. You know, I think a lot of these misuse cases, there people have approached them and they've done internal investigations, and I don't know what these departments have done. But yeah, and that's the thing that's concerning, is that data, let's say you did run that red light. Guess what? They have that red light you ran 5 years ago, Joe. They're holding on to that. They have that information from maybe 6 years ago where you accidentally jaywalked or something like that. Guess what? They can use all that information to build a case in the future, which to me blows my mind, because why is that data that's from the past now being allowed to use? That seems like a warrantless access to our information. It totally feels like an infringement on the Fourth Amendment, personally speaking.
0: And you can't opt out of it. So when I go to the airport, they try to take a picture of you now. You have every right to say, I opt out of that picture. And their answer is, well, we only keep it for 7 seconds. I said, I don't believe you. Sorry, now that you have it, you're probably going to keep it. And like you said, 5 or 10 years from now, you might say, well, a guy looks an awful lot like that guy who flew on a plane 10 years ago. Looks like he robbed the bank. Let's go pick him up. I'm not okay with that, but I do have the right to say, I opt out of that. I don't see the privilege of flying any different than the privilege of driving. Why do I have to automatically allow them to take my picture of my license plate? Or like you said, maybe the picture of my new haircut or the earring I have on or whatever. Why can't I opt out of that? Is there an ongoing discussion about the people being able to say, I don't want the flock camera to surveil me? How do I avoid that? I don't even know where they are, first of all. But how do I avoid that? Can I opt out? That's it for part one of my special interview with Leslie Alleman. He's the guy who's got a great YouTube page, but he went to the city council meeting and asked very, very pertinent questions about these flock cameras that just showed up out of the blue. You're going to want to see part two. You're going to want to hear part two next hour right here on the Joe Pag Show.
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0: AllAmAn. All one word, at Alessi Allaman over on YouTube. He does great storytelling, great investigations. I saw that video pop up. We had him on a few months ago. Saw that video pop up where we went to the city council locally, and he started bringing up the questions about flock cameras, and most of us have started to hear about them, but they've been around for like 5 years. Just started to hear about them, and then started to worry about them, the concern about our privacy and who's surveilling whom. Then you see these ridiculous videos about these cops that are surveilling women and stalking their exes and whatever else. It's a very small percentage of police officers, but they're doing it because they had access to all this information because of these cameras. And then that woman in Colorado where the cop shows up and he's just absolutely dead serious. You did it. I'm not going to even show you it because you're lying to me right now. And at the end of the day, she didn't do it, and he was an idiot. So we've got to be very careful with this new technology. Do not give up your privacy and your rights for so-called safety and security. It never goes well. Keep it here.
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8: From ABC News, I'm Dave Packer. The murder trial of the killer of UnitedHealthcare CEO Brian Thompson was set to begin in just 3 weeks, but in an incredible turn of events today in open court,
9: Luigi Mangione pleading guilty to stalking the husband and father before opening fire on a sidewalk. On the morning of December 4th, 2024, I shot Mr. Thompson in Manhattan and he died, Mangione said, without emotion or contrition. I knew what I was doing was illegal.
8: ABC's Aaron Katursky. Mangione is also facing state murder charges in New York, his lawyer arguing that amounts to double jeopardy. President Trump has filed his Supreme Court appeal in the Ballroom case. Last week, an appeals court panel blocked non-security-related construction, saying Congress needed to authorize that first.
10: The administration's filing takes head-on the idea embraced by an appeals court panel that the president is not the owner of the White House, but merely a tenant. The administration's petition says that would make a judge the president's de facto landlord. Two lower courts have now ruled against Trump, saying Congress must authorize the ballroom before non-security-related construction can continue. The latest order is set to take effect next week, unless the justices step in.
8: ABC's Stephen Portnoy. President Trump speaking on New York's Long Island at the Nassau County Police Academy. He spoke of FBI numbers showing a decrease in violent crime across the nation, called the affordability crisis a hoax, and suggested a solution to Iran squeezing a vital shipping choke point.
11: And after we finish defeating Iran, which is being very badly defeated, Pretty soon I'll be declaring the Hormuz Strait a territory of the United States.
8: The judge in Alex Murdoch's South Carolina murder retrial has ordered to change a venue away from where Murdoch's wife and son were killed, but she didn't say where. You're listening to ABC News.
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